0: 3 victims and injured 7 more in and around an In-N-Out restaurant.
1: I'm asking for all of us to avoid public speculation. We understand the desire for answers. We share that desire with you.
0: Chief Matthew Hicks is crediting Good Samaritans for helping to stop the gunman. One was a former police officer who engaged the shooter, and another was an off-duty state trooper. The gunman ultimately killed himself when he was confronted by police. Alex Stone, ABC News.
2: Here we go again. A retail giant now recalling Better Goods pistachio nut butter over possible salmonella contamination. ABC's Yuri Benajad.
3: This is actually a product that was imported from Italy and then went out to Walmart locations across 19 different states. Now, luckily, we haven't seen any illnesses from this outbreak at this point. What actually happened was Florida health officials went in and tested the jars of butter, and that's when they found the salmonella contamination, and that led Walmart then to issue that voluntary recall. And in a statement to us, Walmart wrote, "Safety is a top priority. When notified of recalls, we move swiftly to remove the impacted products from our stores and implement a sales block at our registers and online."
2: A deadly school shooting in Thailand. ABC's Britt Clennett.
4: Horrific scenes out of Thailand this morning. Children running for their lives as a teenage boy opens fire on his classmates and teachers. At least 7 people killed, including the suspected shooter. 15 people are injured, 2 in critical condition. Chilling video circulating online showing students huddled together under their desks, terrified, reaching for each other as gunshots ring out.
2: A pair of capybaras marched right through a Brazilian state legislative building, interrupting a vote. When they were ushered out, officials found a third one waiting outside. 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
5: From 96.3 News Radio KKOB, I'm Mike Gabe. Federal judge ordered the Trump administration to pay over $65 million to nearly 100 legal aid organizations that provide representation to unaccompanied immigrant children. We turn to KKOB's Zoltan Chani Salcedo for more on that.
6: Under the court's order, the administration must release the payments by today. Legal service providers argued the administration intentionally withheld bipartisan funds already appropriated by Congress. The government stopped paying in December of 2025, forcing some organizations, including those in New Mexico, to lay off staff, reduce services, stop accepting new cases, or shut down altogether. Sultan Chani Salcedo, News Radio, KKOB.
5: City of Albuquerque is warning residents about hazardous items in household trash. This is after 2 garbage truck fires this week. According to the Solid Waste Department, one fire occurred on Academy Parkway Wednesday, followed by another near Acoma on Thursday. Officials say extreme heat and compacted trash can increase the risk of fires, especially when items like lithium-ion batteries, electronics, paint, and pool chemicals are thrown away improperly. No injuries were reported, but one garbage truck is being inspected for damage. City officials say the incidents highlight the importance of proper disposal of potentially hazardous waste. And District Judge Matthew Chavez has officially granted permission for Adle Mestre to pursue an insanity defense in his upcoming triple murder trial. Mestre is accused of fatally shooting his mother, father, 17-year-old sister, and the family dog at their Tejeras home in October of 2024. The defense presented evidence showing Mestre was entirely detached from reality during his arrest and was so incoherent he repeatedly asked detectives how many people had died, unable to comprehend that his family was dead. In June of 2025, Mestre was deemed to have his competency restored, leading to a grand jury indictment. No trial date has been set. A New Mexico State University professor is leading research aimed at reducing the number of drivers who illegally pass stopped school buses. We get more on that with KKOB's Natasha Leva.
7: Professor Michael Hout is partnering with the Child Safety Network to study why some motorists ignore school bus stop arms, creating dangerous situations for students getting on and off the bus. Researchers will use driving simulators, eye-tracking technology, and cameras mounted on school buses to analyze driver behavior and determine which safety features are most effective at attracting attention. The project is currently in the early stages, with researchers gathering data and surveying drivers. Hout says the long-term goal is not only to better understand the problem, but to also evaluate potential solutions that could improve school bus safety and reduce violations. Natasha Leva, News Radio, KKOB.
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1: 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One of my friends reached out to me about a backpack drive she's doing. Hopefully we'll hear from them. We've got Joe, yeehaw, the Joker Rodeo coming up. That and more on the Eric Strauss Show.
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4: Well, taking a look at traffic right now, headed west on I-40 near Coors, you're still going to see a little bit of a slowdown there. Be sure to watch your speed both directions of I-25 in the construction zone. Westbound on Alameda, right around Rio Grande, you've still got some congestion as you make your way through there. I'm Michael Carlisle with KKOB Traffic, every 10 minutes on the 7s.
5: See an accident? Call the Traffic Tracker hotline at 505-767-9167. I'm Michael Carlisle from the 96.3 News Radio KKOB Traffic Center.
6: Today, our string of impact days continues. We have another heat advisory until 8 p.m. with record challenging highs. 99 Albuquerque, 94 Santa Fe. Tonight, a few sprinkles, then mostly cloudy and mild. 70 Albuquerque, 62 Santa Fe. I'm meteorologist Olga Breeze for KOAT7.
7: At 6:07, it's windy and 93 degrees right now in Albuquerque. It's cloudy and 85 in Santa Fe. At 96.3, News Radio, KKOB.
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10: 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This thing's going out in flames. Bye, Viper Pit. 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Incendiary Cialis for your soul. And Viagra for your brain. Jeff St. Louis, Man Candy, back where you belong, producing. You got to be worn out, dude. A QVC host was talking about her wig and how she came back from the salon. 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
16: I love to show the texture and this wave pattern. Again, it looks like you went and got a blow job at your blowout at the salon. And it looks
10: she's beautiful. Like, my gosh.
16: All right.
10: She probably sold a lot of wigs. There's a lot of husbands buying those wigs. If you look like you just got a BJ at the salon, man, that's a damn good wig. Oh, my Lord. Dude, we've got to get this in the toaster. It's so good. It's so good. Oh, I can't get it to play again. Damn.
16: Love to show the texture and this
10: texture.
16: Wave pattern.
10: Yes, wave pattern.
16: Again, it looks like you went and got a blow job at your blowout at your salon. And it looks beautiful.
10: I love the lady coming in now. Watch this.
11: All right, so here's what's happening today. We're having a huge beauty sale. Everything
10: ships keeping
11: for free, but that goes away at the end of the day. I will remind you that
10: she's keeping a straight face. I will remind you, we're going to have a huge blowout sale. We're going to have a blowout sale on this thing. Thanks, Katie. Back to you. Ah, 243-3333. That should set you up for the Joker Rodeo. Damn, I might want to buy one of those wigs. If I can put that thing on and feel like that. And I know, man, Candy, the same thing's running through your mind, so don't judge in here, brother. No judgment in here. I don't think anybody from the Viper Pit's gonna lament that. Todd, you're on News Radio KKOB with Eric Strauss. Todd, are you there, buddy?
12: Hey, good afternoon. It's going to be hard to follow that. Yes, sir.
10: How you doing, man?
12: How you doing?
10: I'm doing good.
12: I'm good. It's going to be hard to follow that lady from QVC. I'm calling in regarding the backpack drive of New Beginnings Church that we're hosting tomorrow morning. Starting at 2 p.m.
10: Todd, can I put you on hold? Because we got a really bad connection. Your phone keeps cutting in and out. Are you moving or are you standing still? Are you there, Todd?
12: I'm standing still.
10: Okay, wait, is there a way you could go outside or to where you could get better reception?
12: Try that. Absolutely.
10: Yeah, because I'm getting like every other word right now. I apologize.
12: It doesn't work for radio.
10: Todd, do me a favor. Call
12: any
10: right.
12: Better?
10: Nope. Call right back, okay, brother? Maybe we just got a bad connection. Todd, I definitely want to hear about the backpack drive, so please give us a call right back. 243-3333. Yeah, we got a really bad connection there, so hopefully. How always on line two? How? My friend is in second grade, told my older and I that his barber gave him free... Oof, never mind. Brother laughed hard than I did when he explained it to me. Apparently his barber was giving free blowjobs. Like get your minds out of the gutter. Do not email me, Suits. It's because they do. They have these little air hoses and it blows out everything. So calm down. Y'all need to get your minds out of the damn gutter. That is funny, dude. Todd's back in there. Okay, let's try Todd again. He's doing a backpack drive and it's God's work. So we want to get the details out to everybody. Todd. Are you there? Are you there? Are you on News Radio KKOB with Eric Strauss?
12: Hopefully I'm here. Hopefully it's a better connection.
10: It's not.
12: No.
10: All right, go. Just try to give us your information. We'll try to disseminate the information. Go for it.
12: Well, I hope it's better. But we're going to be doing a backpack drive tomorrow from 11 a.m. to 2 p.m. at New Beginnings Church, the southwest corner of Sam Montgomery, from 11 a.m. to 2 p.m. And we're going to have 300 backpacks or so, haircuts, food, and just a whole bunch of stuff to be able to hopefully to people that that's some help this year. It's things are tough, and we just want to help out the community that much more.
10: Okay, Todd, so are you giving backpacks away, or are you collecting them tomorrow from 11 to 2 p.m. on San Mateo at the New Beginnings Church, correct?
1: Are you there, buddy?
12: And we will be giving them. We'll be giving them away, and they'll be filled with all school sorts of supplies, paper, pens, you know, notebooks, and all that.
1: That's awesome. So if people need backpacks, tomorrow from 11 to 2 p.m., they can go to New Beginners Church on San Mateo. Is there any phone numbers they can call?
12: Tell you what, Paul, give me a call at 503-715-7156. Actually, 4770 Montgomery.
1: 4770 Montgomery. All right, brother. Sorry about the bad connection. Yeah, I'm getting every other word. I appreciate the phone call, my man. It's just a horrible connection. That's not our fault.
7: You know, we've got a lot of wind. Yeah. And anytime you've got a lot of wind, it just doesn't work with, like, cell towers, radio frequencies.
1: Yeah.
7: So that could
1: have him text it in. Todd, if you could, text the text line. Just 505-243-3333. So there's that. If you're calling right now, you're in an endless loop on line 3, so hang up and call back. Let me get Sarah off the line. Sarah, you're on News Radio KKOB with Eric Strauss. Quickly, Sarah.
13: Oh, I wish I had a good reception, but I wanted to...
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13: 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What do you call that? Little droplets?
1: Location and phone numbers. Quickly, Sarah. I got to go check in.
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1: Perfect.
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1: Thank you so much. All right. Let's take a look. 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I don't know. How does she do it? How does she always get line 2? It's shocking to me. 243-3333. 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
4: Well, traffic right now. Be sure to watch your speed. I-25 in both directions near the construction zone. Westbound I-40 near Coors. You can see a little bit of a slowdown there. Traffic also continues to move a bit slow. Westbound on Alameda near Coors. And as we've been telling you for a good part of the afternoon, we've still got quite a bit of backups, 550 in Bernalillo near the river. You've got a crash there. It's actually in the medium, but it is causing a lot of slowdowns in both directions. Be patient if you're caught up in that. I'm Michael Carlisle with KKOB Traffic every 10 minutes on the 7s.
5: 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I'm Michael Carlisle from the 96.3 News Radio KKOB Traffic Center.
6: Today, our string of impact days continues. We have another heat advisory until 8 p.m. with record challenging highs. 99 Albuquerque, 94 Santa Fe. Tonight, a few sprinkles, then mostly cloudy and mild. 70 Albuquerque, 62 Santa Fe. I'm meteorologist Olga Breeze for KOAT7.
7: At 6:18, it's 95 and cloudy in Albuquerque. It's 84 and cloudy in Santa Fe. 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
10: 243-3333. We got a backpack drive from 11 a.m. to 2 p.m. I think it was this Saturday, right?
7: I wish that somebody would text me the specifics so we could mention it.
10: I'm efforting that, but she hasn't texted me back, so... by the way, do you have a breaking news sounder? This just in. We have the cutting boards for the Viper Pit 2nd Annual Pitmaster Competition. 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We've got a 7-gun gun safe. We've got pottery and a custom-made knife from Dan Lewis. Just... The rundown of the prizes for all you barbecue competitors out there. We have no prizes for tonight. So it's going to rock and roll, let me tell you. 243-3333. Devon, you're on News Radio KKOB with Eric Strauss.
28: Hey, Eric. It's Devonna from the Turquoise Museum. How are you tonight?
10: Hey, Devonna. How you doing?
28: I'm doing good. I'm calling in because we are having an all-turquoise-only gym show at the Albuquerque Marriott Uptown.
10: Yeah, this is exciting, by the way. This is really exciting.
28: Yeah, we're excited.
10: And it's tomorrow?
28: Tomorrow from 10 to 4. We have a gym show at the Marriott Uptown. And it's only turquoise, nothing else, just turquoise.
10: Calling all turquoise lovers. So 10 a.m. to 4 p.m., is it open to the public?
28: It is open to the public, free of charge for the gym show.
10: Free of charge. You can go to the Albuquerque Marriott from 10 a.m. to 4 p.m., I assume there'll be tons of turquoise there.
28: There is quite a few dealers here, and there are tons of turquoise.
10: That is so awesome. Maybe I could convince you, if you're so inclined, to give away a turquoise piece for the barbecue pitmaster competition.
28: You know, we could probably figure something like that out and talk to my boss.
10: Yeah, talk to him, because I think it'd be a cool thing.
28: Yeah. We can figure something out.
10: Because a turquoise, like something, you know, doesn't have to be major, but the Viper Pit loves anything, let me tell you.
28: Yeah, that's true.
1: And we're going to have a packed house, so it's going to be a worthwhile thing for you. So if you want to email me, eric@newsradiokkob.com, it's at the Albuquerque Marriott. They have a turquoise gym show from 10 a.m. to 4 p.m. It's going to be beautiful turquoise. I appreciate the phone call, Devonna.
28: Thank you.
1: Thank you. Appreciate you.
28: Bye-bye.
1: 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Darth Rager Richard, you're on News Radio KKOB with Eric Strauss.
0: Yes, thank you so much for having plugged your businesses. I want to plug the Washed by the Word Church. They are a non-denominational church. They're located at 4228 Carlisle Boulevard, Northeast. They have church programs for most ages of people, as well as Sunday services. And for meeting times, phone 505-830-6533. And I hope everybody has a great weekend. Bye-bye.
1: Thank you, Darth Rager Richard. 243-3333. Claren, you're on News Radio KKOB with Eric Strauss.
2: Hey, Eric. Thanks for taking my call.
1: Yeah.
2: I would like to promote the consignment store that I have been at for 7 years now. It's called Your Other Closet. It is a consignment store that has everything from furniture to women's clothing to high-end purses and jewelry and artwork and housewares and home decor. And if you need a gift for somebody, we are the perfect spot to find that. We are at 5850 Eubank Northeast in the Mountain Run Shopping Center, right next to Spectators. And I would also like to promote the fact that we are also having a drive. We are collecting non-perishable food for Title I students. Those are homeless APS students. You would not believe how many thousands of students are homeless, some living out of a car. And we have partnered with Title I a number of times over the years to get them things that they need. And so we're looking for non-perishable items, single-serve meals, protein sources like tuna pouches or peanut butter or beef jerky and healthy snacks. And you can drop that off at the store anytime tomorrow between 10 and 5. And then we're closed Sunday, Monday, but we will reopen Tuesday at 10 o'clock and continue to take donations through the 15th.
1: Awesome. 5850 Eubank Northeast, Your Other Closet.
2: Yep. Thank you.
1: Claren, where have you been? We've been worried about you.
2: You know what? Thanks. Last year I had an apartment fire.
1: Oh, my Lord.
2: And then about a month after that, I fell and fractured my back.
1: Oh, my Lord.
2: And I was out of work for about 3 months. But you know what? That was last year. This year, God has blessed me. Things are great. My dog is with me. We're happy. We're healthy. Are getting healthier. And things are looking up. So I'm finally back to work. And God is good.
1: It's super good to hear from you. I'll say a little prayer for you tonight.
2: I appreciate that.
1: We missed you, actually.
2: Joker Rodeo.
1: Okay.
2: Thank you.
1: Talk to you later, Claren. Bye-bye.
2: Thanks.
1: Love that lady. All right. They become like family, man, Candy. I keep telling you this. And it's true. Should I take Craig or do we need to... Okay, Craig, I'll come right back with your business plug. I got wide open lines, 243-3333. 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
4: Traffic right now, still dealing with a little congestion on westbound Alameda as you approach Coors. Be sure to watch your speed both directions of I-25 in the construction zone. I-40 westbound near Coors. You'll see a little bit of a slowdown there. You've still got a lot of backups both directions of Highway 550 in Bernalillo. You've got that crash near the river. It's mostly in the medium, but both directions of 550, seeing a lot of backups in that area. I'm Michael Carlisle with KKOB Traffic, every 10 minutes on the 7s.
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7: At 6:30, it's cloudy and 93 degrees in Albuquerque. It's cloudy and 83 in Santa Fe. At 96.3 News Radio KKOB.
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9: 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Five people now facing charges in connection with a fatal shooting outside of an Albuquerque smoke shop. KKOB's Zoltan Shani Salcedo has the story.
11: Albuquerque police say Dominic Hernandez was killed after being forced out of a smoke shop on Central Avenue last month and shot in the roadway. Charles Richards was arrested shortly after the homicide. This week, detectives announced the arrest of Daniel Tanji, Tin An Nguyen, Jose Pablo Valenzuela Ruiz, and Brandon Davis. Authorities say Davis is accused of physically removing Hernandez from the store before the shooting. All of the suspects are currently being held without bond at MDC. Sultan Shani Salcedo, News Radio, KKOB.
9: The 16-year-old male arrested and charged with vehicular homicide and leaving the scene will remain detained in the juvenile detention center after his appearance before a judge. That teen has not been identified because he is a minor and charged in the incident that happened Monday in the South Valley when a man identified as Richard Candelaria was hit and killed while walking in a marked crosswalk at Coors and Sage. The driver of the vehicle ran a red light at the intersection when he hit Candelaria, then took off and tried to hide the vehicle. Thanks to witnesses, they were able to give sheriff's deputies a description of the car and license plate number, which helped to find the teen and take him into custody. The New Mexico Environment Department has added a new verification step to its public comment system following allegations that some comments were submitted without people's knowledge. We get insight from KKOB's Natasha Leva.
12: Under the new process, anyone who submits a public comment and provides an email address will receive a confirmation email. Recipients can then verify the comment was submitted by them or alert the department if it was not. The change comes after concerns raised during the review of Yucca Growth Infrastructure's air quality permit application, also known as Project Jupiter. State officials say about 42 of the more than 17,500 comments submitted through the online portal may have been fraudulent. The matter has been referred to the New Mexico Department of Justice, and officials say civil or criminal actions could be pursued depending on the outcome of the investigation. Natasha Laban, News Radio, KKOB.
9: Meta is facing nearly $1 billion in penalties in New Mexico following a court ruling tied to child safety and youth mental health concerns. A judge ordered the company to pay $567 million into a fund that will support treatment, prevention, and other programs for young people. The ruling also requires changes to how Facebook and Instagram operate for teen users over the next 5 years. Meta has called the decision flawed and says it will appeal. UNM has launched their new UNM Safe mobile app. It provides users with immediate access to emergency services, safety tools, campus resources, and real-time information, all from a single, easy-to-use platform. It allows someone to instantly contact emergency responders while simultaneously sharing their real-time GPS location with the UNM Police Department. Additional features include FriendWalk, enabling users to share their live location with friends or family while traveling across campus. Users can also quickly contact 911 or the UNM Police Department with one touch. 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
1: We've got the Joker Rodeo coming up in the 7 o'clock hour. 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
7: Boy, winners, I can't imagine winners, anybody yeah. using those cutting boards. They were just such yeah. works of art that
1: they're
7: going to
1: be again.
7: Somewhere.
1: Except it'll say second annual this time. Then we've got custom-made knife from Dan Lewis and Desert Valley Forge. We've got a gun safe from Warehouse Safe, Mike Leathers. I hope to hear from him at some point. That's a 7-gun safe. I mean, Kamas Kiatis, custom-made pottery from Jeff. I mean, it's going to be a solid, and I'm still efforting a firearm or something from Arnie. So we're working on that. Okay, let's go to Craig. He's been holding. Craig, you're on News Radio KKOB with Eric Strauss. Thanks for holding, Craig.
13: Hey, you got it. Hey, I'm with Tim's Toys RV here in Albuquerque. We do mainly used RVs. 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We've got some motorcycles. We got Class A's, Class C's, B-Class, travel trailers, toy haulers, fifth wheels. Our address is 126 Utah Northeast. They're in beautiful Albuquerque, 87108. And our phone number is 505-308-8257.
1: Hey, Tim, and it's not Tim, Craig, because it's Tim's Toys. Yeah. What's your best advice in buying an RV? I missed the last two numbers. 308-8257?
13: That is correct.
1: Okay. And then what's your best advice when buying an RV?
13: Well, have it checked out. You got to buy it from somebody versus buying an individual. At least we go through the unit. We check it top to bottom, in and out. So basically, when you leave me, you can go out and start camping. I check all the systems, the AC, the heater, water system. So basically, you leave us, head to your campsite, and make a ton of memories.
1: Right on. And is there one brand you like over any others?
13: Yeah, I sell mainly used stuff, but the brand, they're all the same. If you ever went to a factory, you'd never buy a new.
1: They are. That's what I heard. They're all kind of the same. It's kind of funny, isn't it?
13: I've been doing it 20 years.
1: Yeah. Well, I super appreciate it. Thanks for the call, Craig.
13: All right, brother.
1: Tim's Toys. Thanks for the call, man. Appreciate it. That's cool. We might have to go see him, man, Candy.
7: I got to tell you, that's always so tempting to think, I'm going to retire and
1: I know
7: and it RV is, across it America.
1: It is. Trust me, it's a tempting thought. Jokemeister Bob, you're on News Radio KKOB with Eric Strauss.
14: Hey, Eric, a couple of topics. 2 points. The texter from New York.
1: Uh-huh.
14: And Mike, if you would just do your research and look it up on Google AI says Trump has not been part of the Epstein files.
1: There's
14: no evidence.
1: I can promise you if they had a bunch on him, it would have come out the 4 years that Biden had the DOJ and the Epstein files full access.
14: Correct.
1: Is that true or not?
14: It's true.
1: So where was Biden this whole time?
14: Right?
1: Yep.
14: After him for everything else.
1: Yep, everything.
14: Go after him for that?
1: Yeah, that's low-hanging fruit, wouldn't it be?
14: Yes.
1: So I don't understand where they come from on that. But I've always said if they had something on him, fry him. I will never defend a pedo or anything like that. If they've got evidence, fry him. But so far, I haven't seen anything. Have you?
15: Nope.
1: And I let me say this again. Biden had 4 years to disseminate that out. With the DOJ, by the way. He owned the DOJ. And I got a classic email that I'm going to read to you later, so stay tuned. Thanks for the call, Bob. Appreciate
15: you. I got another
1: point. Oh, go ahead. Yeah.
15: Second point, don't be stupid.
1: It's good advice. It's good advice. Well, I can tell you, and Bob, thank you for the call. I can tell you, based on this email, New Mexico has had control for 80 years. Yet you know that New Mexico has had Republicans elected into it. Look, in New Mexico, quit being a dingbat. I'm not talking about the U.S. Senate. I'm not talking about the U.S. House. If I was talking about the U.S. Senate and the U.S. House, I'd say we had control in Washington. Like, what don't they hear? Of course they've had control for 80 years. Where have you been, you ding-dong? And every governor never had majority in House or Senate, Republican majority. None of them. You're just a ding-dong. You lie. You lie to yourself. Why was Epstein? Look, let me ask you this emailer, and I hope he's listening, whoever this Aldell's, whatever it is. I just want to ask this, Alan, a very simple question. What policies allowed Epstein to set up shop here in New Mexico with Zorro Ranch? Was it Republican policies or Democrat policies? Simple question, Alan. I'm disappointed in you. And I can't wait for the Joker Rodeo and to talk to Daniel. Is that a plug your small business or open topics probably? We got a couple open lines to plug your small business.
4: Traffic right now. Be sure to watch your speed. I-25 in both directions near the construction zone. Westbound I-40 near Coors. You can see a little bit of a slowdown there. Traffic also continues to move a bit slow. Westbound on Alameda near Coors. And as we've been telling you for a good part of the afternoon, we've still got quite a bit of backups. 550 in Bernalillo near the river. You've got a crash there. It's actually in the median, but it is causing a lot of slowdowns in both directions. Be patient if you're caught up in that. I'm Michael Carlisle with KKOB Traffic. Every 10 minutes on the 7th. See an accident? Call the Traffic Tracker hotline at 505-767-9167. I'm Michael Carlisle from the 96.3 News Radio KKOB Traffic Center.
16: Today, our string of impact days continues. We have another heat advisory until 8 p.m. with record challenging highs. 99 Albuquerque, 94 Santa Fe. Tonight, a few sprinkles, then mostly cloudy and mild. 70 Albuquerque, 62 Santa Fe. I'm meteorologist Olga Breeze for KOAT7.
7: At 6:42, it's cloudy and 93 degrees in Albuquerque. It's cloudy and 83 in Santa Fe. At 96.3 News Radio KKOB.
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1: I mean, you really can't reach these liberal-minded people. They live in this cesspool with the worst education, the highest crime. At one point, we are one of the fifth deadliest places on the planet. And he's sitting there pointing out that we had Republican senators or Republicans in the U.S. House. They're just complete idiots. This Alan is a complete idiot. Just answer this question, Alan. How was Epstein able to set up shop in New Mexico, not declare he was a sex offender? Was it Republican lawmakers that made those policies? Let me make you this 1,000,000% guarantee. No. It's squarely on the shoulders of Democrats. You're just a ding-dong, bro. I can't reach you. Bless your heart, as we say in New Mexico. Just letting it go. I'm ready for the Joker Rodeo. Daniel, you're on News Radio KKOB with Eric Strauss.
21: Hi, can you hear me okay?
1: Yep.
21: A Kentucky Organ Procurement Organization, Network for Hope, is now the second organization that procures organs to be decertified over patient safety failures. T.J. Hoover, a Kentucky man, was declared brain dead and was still showing signs of life while going through the organ procedure and grabbing the doctor's hands.
1: It happened here in New Mexico, if you remember the headlines.
21: Well, yeah, but the organ procurement people decided they wanted to sedate and paralyze TJ and continue the procedure, and doctors stopped it. And fortunately, he's alive to tell the story. And here in Albuquerque, you had that 38-year-old woman, I think her name was Danielle Gallegos, and she was in a coma and about to have her organs harvested when family noticed she was showing signs of movement and I think tears in her eyes. And the donation coordinators dismissed it. The doctors asked her to blink, and she did. And allegedly, the donor coordinator suggested to doctors to give her morphine to reduce movement. And well, thank God, the doctors refused, and that lady has made a full recovery. And my question, though, if brain-dead people are still alive, why are we trying to take their organs?
1: Thank you for the call, Daniel. I mean... Again, if I had any hope for the world. Why, I cannot watch these shark mauling videos. This guy's out spearfishing and gets mauled by a shark. Shocker. I can't watch anymore. They haunt me. Mike, you're on News Radio KKOB with Eric Strauss.
10: Hey, Eric, thank you for taking my call. I think you're one of the smartest people knowledgeable about politics. I'd put you on the same grade with Jeff Apodaca and Marty Chavez. Anyway, I'm one of those ding-dongs.
1: I don't want to be on that grade for sure.
10: Okay, real quickly.
1: Mike, I don't want to be on that grade, but go ahead, yeah.
10: Yeah, no, I am. I'm one of those ding-dongs who did not vote for Trump. But I want to ask you a real quick question. Donald Trump said he was going to bring us to the golden years and make America great. I just want you to tell the viewers how what a great job he's done. Go ahead and explain it to you, and I'll hang up. Thank you, sir.
1: Thank you. 243-3333. Viper at K, you're on News Radio KKOB with Eric Strauss.
15: Good evening. I've got a few minutes. I'm not pounding the pavement. You had a caller a moment ago that said, don't be stupid, and I pair that with my last night's comment, be kind.
1: Yeah, there you go. Thank you for the call. The comments for Mike. I don't know. I don't know that Mike listens to the show. When have I ever said these are the golden years, or when have I ever been this huge, like, I'm not in on any president. Here's the things I want the president to focus on. The economy, and the economy. And the problem is, right now, we need to Etch-a-Sketch Washington. There needs to be term limits for every U.S. House of Representatives, every U.S. senator needs to be limited. The Feinsteins of the world can't die in Congress. That's just not right. Just when I was settling into a pleasant Friday evening, then, Daniel, how do you think I feel? Hey, Daniel, there's a brain-dead woman running for governor, and she is still alive. They might harvest Deb Haaland's organs. These damn texters are so funny. That's funny. It's a joke, people. Lighten up. There was even a Trump toupee joke, which I thought was pretty funny. Barry? Barry, you're on News Radio KKOB with Eric Strauss.
22: Okay, I'm going to do something positive.
1: Okay.
22: So I've been going to do this for a couple of years now. I run a small rental car business.
1: Awesome.
22: And I got a call from an elderly man who wanted to rent a car for 8 days because his garage door wouldn't open and he couldn't get his car out to go get their medication.
1: And are you kidding?
22: Oh, no. I told him, I said, why don't you call ABC Garage Door?
1: Yeah.
22: I can't believe it would take 8 days. He called me back that afternoon, said, I don't need to rent a vehicle today because they came out and opened my garage door for me. And he said, the good news is they're going to come back tomorrow and fix it or get me a new garage door.
1: That's awesome, man. They're good people, I'm telling you. They really, really are.
22: Yeah, so I just thought that's a positive note for some of the stuff that's on the radio.
1: I need some positive note. Thanks, Barry.
22: All right.
1: I appreciate you, man. See how good.
22: All right, bye-bye.
1: I mean, I'm telling you, you know that Territorial Roofing did something similar for Suzanne, the travel agent? By the way, if you need travel, if you're planning to travel, call Suzanne. She is absolutely amazing. Let me give her a number real quick. 505-363-8425. I promise you, having used her, I will never plan my own trip again. Suzanne, travel agent, 505-363-8425. Let's take a look at KKOB traffic.
4: Well, taking a look at traffic right now, head west on I-40 near Coors. You're still going to see a little bit of a slowdown there. Be sure to watch your speed both directions of I-25 in the construction zone. Westbound on Alameda, right around Rio Grande, you've still got some congestion as you make your way through there. I'm Michael Carlisle with KKOB Traffic, every 10 minutes on the 7s. See an accident? Call the Traffic Tracker hotline at 505-767-9167. I'm Michael Carlisle from the 96.3 News Radio KKOB Traffic Center.
16: Today, our string of impact days continues. We have another heat advisory until 8 p.m. with record challenging highs. Slight rain chance. 99 Albuquerque, 94 Santa Fe. Tonight, a few sprinkles, then mostly cloudy and mild. 70 Albuquerque, 62 Santa Fe. On Saturday, plan for a very hot weekend with minimal rain chances. 97 Albuquerque, 93 Santa Fe. I'm meteorologist Olga Breeze for KOAT7.
7: At 6:51, it's cloudy and 93 in Albuquerque. It's cloudy and 82 in Santa Fe. 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
1: 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Barry, call back. Call back.
7: Brother, you see that on the text line?
1: I should have plugged him. What am I seeing on the text line?
7: Well, I didn't know if we were getting pictures, but we're still getting pictures. So, I mean...
1: Where are you seeing a picture of...
7: Here at the bottom.
1: Am I missing something?
7: Yeah. The text line? On the text line?
1: Oh, the Deb Holland text?
7: Yes.
1: Oh, okay. Yeah,
7: I got it. I didn't know if we were still getting pictures.
1: I wonder if Barry's still out there. 243-3330. We are getting pictures. Yeah, so give us a call. We've got wide open lines. Plug your small business. So there's that. I agree with everything that Trump had to turn it all the way back around, plus additional rippling problems along with traitor Republicans. I agree. The problem with that is you had millions, hundreds of millions of people just flooding our border. And just trying to clean up that mess. You know what that was costing us? Oh, I love it. All right, let's go to Petty Trailer Sales. You're on News Radio KKOB with Eric Strauss.
0: Hey, Eric. 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
1: Appreciate you, brother. Take care, man.
0: Thank you, man.
1: I don't know why I love those aluminum trailers.
7: Brother, you just see the utility. You love things with utility.
1: Utility, lightweight, strong, functional. What more do you want? I can't read the despairing Daniel text message because it's just too depressing. Did you read that? Barry.
7: Oh, that's hilarious.
1: Barry, if you're out there listening, we want to know what rental car company you own. So if you're still listening, give us a call back because we'd love to find out and plug it for you. That is so cool that ABC Door went out and fixed that garage door for free. I mean, that's just good people. That's good people. And that's the kind of people we bring into this house. Let's go to Blake. Blake, you're on News Radio KKOB with Eric Strauss.
2: 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Thanks, Eric.
1: Thanks so much, man. I appreciate you, Blake. Have a good tour tomorrow. Take care, my man. Take care. All right. 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We got the Joker Rodeo coming up. Todd, we'll take your business plug if you want to hold through the break. A little bit of a hold, but it'd be worth your time. 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

0: welcome to the one and only world famous death of my radio career. Carpal tunnel, dump buttoning, horse saddling, joke-a-joke-a rodeo. You can tell a dumb dad joke and win a Viper Pit 3.0 t-shirt. Plus, if you're registered for the barbecue competition on September 25th, I want to remind you, we've got a litany of prizes lined up for you. Please email jeff.stlouis@cumulus.com. If you don't know, you don't know. We need to hear from all competitors. So please just refresh. I know we've changed the dates a couple times. It's September 25th. It's going to be amazing. You're going to love it. The prizes are getting amazing. Thousands of dollars worth of prizes right now. I can safely say that. Yeah, if you could be helpful. Yep. Make sure everybody's still in. I need to get to Todd. He wanted to plug his small business, and he held. So let's go right to Todd. Todd, you're on News Radio KKOB with Eric Strauss.
1: Yeah, hi. Why don't you plug my business? I am a featured artist at Wild Horse Gallery, and that's in Santa Fe, the 14th through the 17th of August. Again, at Wild Horse Gallery, it's on 214 Old Santa Fe Trail, and I am going to be featured doing Argentium Silver Gold jewelry.
0: Awesome.
1: And it'll be it's a special type of jewelry that only a few people in New Mexico know how to do. Anyway, I'm a featured artist there. I'll have about 100 works of art. And again, that's at Wild Horse Gallery. If people want to see my work online, it's Cliffstone with a K, cliffstone.com.
0: Right on, my man. Thanks for the call. Appreciate you.
1: All right.
0: Man, thank that's you. Cool. That sounds like cool stuff. 243-3333, Dumper Rodeo. We're not doing the Dumper Rodeo. Call in with a dumb dad joke. You know, a dumb dad joke like, this sweet ride has four wheels and flies. It's a garbage truck. How many bugs do you need to rent out an apartment? 10 ants. 10 ants. 10 ants. Wait, you don't want to hear a joke about potassium? Okay. How do you feel when there's no coffee? Depressoed. Depresso. 243-3333. Call in with a dumb dad joke, you miscreants. It's an hour, people, and I can't do this for an hour by myself. Let's go to Carla. Carla, you're in the Joker Rodeo. Yeehaw.
2: Hi, Eric.
0: Hi, Carla.
2: I tried to talk my dad into taking up a new pastime, and he finally came to me, and he said, well, I took your advice, and I took up a new pastime. And I said, oh, great. And he said, yeah, I took up darts. I said, oh, okay. And he said, yeah, I attached the dart board to the ceiling. But he said, I throw up every time I play.
0: Thank you for the call, Carla.
2: You're welcome.
0: Now, that's how you start a Joker Rodeo. Yeehaw! And we got wide open lines. I need to hear from Charles. I need to hear from Daniel.
3: I was going to say, we're Charles and Richard and Martin.
0: We need to light some of these lines up to make sure we know they're working. 243-3333. Again, you call in, tell a dumb dad joke. Really? We might have a Euro to give away, too, from Euro Shack. I think we have one left. Let's sweeten the pot a bit. Try to get people to call in. I'm getting nervous. I'm getting depressoed. I broke my arm in two places. You know what the doctor told me? Stay out of those places. Two, four, three. It's actually pretty funny. 243-3333. What are the biggest enemies of caterpillars? Doggapillars. Man, you're not going to make me do this for an hour. I'm going to have to go topics. 243-3333.
3: Did you say topics or topless?
0: No, I don't want go. Won't go topless.
3: Okay. Yes.
0: Don't topics. 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
3: I like that.
0: So I usually don't do it on the text message, but we've got wide open lines for some reason in the world famous. This might be our first wide open line Joker Rodeo ever.
3: I mean, we've had lulls before, but never, you're not going to show up.
0: I do want to plug AGM Designs. 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If you need any kind of woodwork, that is Anthony Marcus. He's amazing. He donates the cutting boards for the barbecue pitmaster, Viper Pit Pitmaster barbecue competition. So that'll be September 25th, 2020, Ziering from 6 to 8. Doors open at 4. So, man candy.
3: I need to plug Amalfi Coffee.
0: Yeah.
3: Because we're going over there tomorrow for their little craft show in the morning.
0: Uh-huh.
3: And Ron's going to whip out some of his laser stuff. And I'm going to have a couple of the things that I printed on my printer. So if you want to see me, come to the craft show tomorrow at Amalfi Coffee. And also,
0: Where is it? Do you know the address?
3: Yeah, I don't know the address. But
0: look it up and give it to us.
3: But it's at the bottom of Manal, right next to that little Goodwill there. And also, I wanted to plug my mobile mechanic, Ruben, the mobile mechanic, 505-570-6958. That's 570-6958. Okay. If you need a mobile mechanic.
0: What do you call a bird with a bad cough? A flamingo. Flamingo. Flamingo. Oh, oh. 243-3333. Why did Piglet have his head on the toilet? He was looking for poo. Go to Jokemeister Charles, 243-3333. Charles, Jokemeister Charles, you're in the Joker Rodeo. Yeehaw!
4: Yeehaw! How you doing tonight, Mr.
0: Good.
4: Charles?
0: Good. Good to hear from you.
4: After your potassium joke, I thought I would tell a joke about...
0: Are you there?
4: Damn it, come on. Sodium. But I was like, nah.
0: N-A.
4: So a very prominent attorney calls one of his very wealthy clients, happens to be an art dealer. He says, well, I've got some good news for you, and as every joke, there's bad news to go along with it. The art dealer says, well, after the day I've had, tell me the good news. Please tell me the good news. The attorney says, well, I just found out that your wife spent $5,000 on two pictures that is estimated to bring in between $15 and $20 million in profit.
0: Wow.
4: The art dealer says, I am so proud of my wife. She has paid attention. Oh, I can't believe it. She is just the best thing that ever happened to me. And after that, the bad news can't be that bad. What's the bad news? The attorney says, well, the two pieces of art, the pictures, are of you and your secretary.
0: Oh.
4: Little Timmy.
0: Thanks.
4: Little Timmy, little Johnny's cousin, asks his mom one day, are penises a bad thing? His mom says, oh, no, dear, why would you ask that? He says, well, because Dad's upstairs trying to pull his off.
0: I knew I shouldn't have let it go. The little Timmy never ends well. 243-3333, if you're calling... call back because we'll get to you. You're just on dreaded line three. Bob, Jokemeister Bob, you're in the Joker Rodeo. Yeehaw!
5: Yeehaw! You know, years ago, my dad had this older gentleman that was working for him, and every morning we'd go into work, and Uncle Dick, we called him, he'd be sitting there reading the newspaper, and this went on for about a month, and my dad was like, the next day we went in there, and he's like, Uncle Dick, you're always reading the newspaper when we come in here. What is so interesting in there? And he says, oh, there's nothing interesting. I'm just checking to see if I should have got out of bed this morning.
0: Thanks for the call. 243-3333, wide open lines. Line three is killing us, man, Candy. I know it just went out. It breaks up the rhythm. I'm telling you, it breaks up the rhythm. What can we bribe Manny to fix line three? 243-3333. I tried to make a joke about a ghost, but couldn't. It had plenty of spirit, but no body. or nobody laughed. What did the tennis ball say to the football? You stink. It was almost the Dumper Rodeo, by the way, with a little Timmy joke. All right, we'll come right back with Debbie's joke. I assume, or no, should we keep going? 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
0: Yeehaw! It's the one and only world-famous Joke a Joke Rodeo. Tonight be your night to become a joke meister, because we've got a lot of open lines, by the way. 243-3333. Debbie, you're in the Joke a Rodeo. Yeehaw!
16: Well, thank you ever so kindly.
0: Yeah.
16: I know it's might be a bad joke, but what did the old boobs discuss with each other?
0: I don't know.
16: If we don't pick it up, they're gonna think we're nuts.
0: It was more the delivery. Then the actual joke was, the delivery was awesome. Louie, you're in the Joker Rodeo. Yeehaw!
17: You know why witches can't have babies?
0: No. Should I be close to the dump button?
17: No, you're okay.
0: Okay, go ahead.
17: Their husbands have Halloweenies.
0: Okay, that's not too bad. That wasn't too bad, man, Candy. Halloweenies. I was right out of the gate, I was like, uh-oh, here we go. Here we bleep and go. 243.
18: Don't fall off their broom.
0: Yeah, you're 243-3333. Blaine, you're in the Joker Rodeo. Yeehaw!
19: Yeehaw! So, why do cows wear bells?
0: Why do cows wear bells? I don't know.
19: Because their horns don't work.
0: 243-3333. Got wide open lines right now. So give us a call. Tell a dumb dad joke. You got good odds of becoming a joke meister tonight and winning a Viper Pit 3.0 t-shirt. Plus, we may give you a Euro from Euro Shack. Jeff, you're in the Joker Rodeo. Yeehaw!
20: Yeehaw! Eric, long time, no talk.
0: Thanks for calling,
20: man. I tried to set you up with a little chuckle before the Joker Rodeo started. Did you see the Deb Holland?
0: Yeah, that was hilarious, by the way. That's
20: what I think every time I see her talking is like,
0: she
20: oh
0: is
20: my
0: a
20: God.
0: Ding-dong. I'm telling you, she really is.
20: She is. Hey, okay, what do we got? What has more lives than a cat?
0: I don't know.
20: A frog. It croaks every single day.
0: You got another one, or is that it?
20: I got another one.
0: Let's okay.
20: See. What's the difference between a poorly dressed man on a tricycle and a well-dressed man on a bicycle?
0: I don't know.
20: A tire.
0: Thanks for the call. You get it? A tire? Yeah. When you put your car in reverse, do you ever think, this takes me back? That's funny. Today at the bank, an old lady asked me to check her balance, so I pushed her over. What do ping pong balls and boats have in common? They both need a paddle. 243-3333. Do we take Winnette? Yeah?
18: Take Winnette.
0: Okay. Winnette, you're in the Joker Rodeo. Yeehaw!
21: Hi there.
0: Hi, Winnette.
21: Okay, what goes... Bump.
0: I don't know.
21: A person laughing their head off.
0: Thanks for the call. That was pretty funny. Thump. Thump. Okay. Hey, Eric. This is Dennis. Could you go over how you run the Barbecue Pitmaster contest? Yes. Number one, you sign up through Man Candy. We need email, phone number. on the 25th, you show up about 4 o'clock. We can open it earlier if you need more time to cook or whatever. Bring your barbecue apparatus. Some people brought their own grills. They cook the food. This year, we're going to have a People's Choice Award, so we need you to bring a little extra. People can buy coins. The money goes to charity. They'll go around and they'll pick which was their favorite barbecue, and they'll drop a coin. That'll be for the People's Choice Award. We have Discot Grill for the first place, cutting boards for first, second, and third. We've got a custom-made knife from Desert Valley Forge and a 7-gun gun safe. We're all going to give away all this stuff and something from – I know Arnie's going to give us something. And then we've got pottery and we may have a turquoise piece as well. There's a lot of prizes. It's big booty.
3: That's a big booty.
0: Big booty. Big booty, big booty, big booty, yeah. Claren, you're in the Joker Rodeo. Yeehaw!
1: All right, Eric, what do you call a group of sheep tumbling down a hill?
0: Group of sheep, I don't know.
1: A lamb slide. One more.
0: Go ahead.
1: What do sweet potatoes wear to bed?
0: I don't know.
1: Yammies.
0: Thanks for the call, Claire. I'm back. I'm glad she's back on the mend. The Joker Rodeo's better without her, or with her. You know what I mean, Claren. With her. Jeez, I sound like the QVC lady. I sound like the QVC lady.
2: Yeah,
0: yeah, true. True. I absolutely sound like the QVC lady. 243-3333. And if people don't know what I'm talking about, here's the QVC lady. Let me see if I can get this to play.
22: I love to show the texture and this wave pattern. Again, it looks like you went and got a blow job at your blowout at your salon.
0: Certainly like I like the first one better than the second one. I can promise
23: all right,
0: you that.
23: So here's what's happening.
0: Hi. 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We had an unsolicited call tonight. A guy who owns a rental car company. He was called by an elderly gentleman who was locked out of his home because his garage door wouldn't work. 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We need to go get medication. 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
2: 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Jokemeister Daniel, I think he won the thing, finally.
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4: At Napoli Coffee. N as in Nancy, A-P-O-L-I. And that's over there on Manal at 3035 Manal Northeast. And, I want to see what Jeff sees as beautiful. You know what I mean?
2: Yeah. It's going to be great. That pottery is going to be cool. Yeah. It's going to be cool. This from the text line. What does Viper Pit Barbecue Contest and my wife have in common? Big booty. Big booty, big booty, big booty. Dennis, I hope I've explained the barbecue competition enough, but text me if I haven't. And by the way, if you've signed up, I need you to email Jeff. .stlouis@cumulus.com. That's J-E-F-F dot Saint S-T-L-I-O-U L-O-U-I-S Lewis. I don't know. I'll have him spell it on the air.
4: L-O-U-I-S.
2: L-O-U-I-S.
4: Like misery.
2: Yes. So Saint Jeff dot Saint Lewis at cumulus.com.
4: S-T-L-O-U-I-S.
2: S-T-L-O-U-I-S. So give them an email and just lob them an email and say, hey, I'm still in September 25th. We'll be reaching out. So if you did sign up, I'm worried about Martin because we haven't heard from Martin, the other Martin, the barbecue Martin in a long time.
4: And Ramon, remember Ramon?
2: Yep. 243-3333. One open line. Another one from the text line. What do you get when you cross a turtle and a porcupine? A slow poke. The other day I was walking through the Amazon and came across this lizard on his hind legs telling jokes. I'll give you the punchline for that after I take a couple calls. Daniel, you're in the Joker Rodeo. Yeehaw!
5: Yeehaw! Six jokes and a fun fact for you.
2: Okay. Wow. That's a bounty. Go ahead.
5: Are you ready?
2: Yep.
5: What's the difference between Hollywood celebrities and vampires?
2: I don't know.
5: Vampires only drink blood at night.
6: Number two.
5: What's the mayor's favorite dance move?
6: I don't know.
5: The gangsta boogie.
6: Number three.
5: Did you hear the FDA just approved first affordable pain medication in 20 years? It's called Man Up.
6: Number four.
5: A mad scientist and a bioterrorist and the devil walk into a bar. Bartender says, "What can I get for you, Dr. Fauci?"
6: I knew that one was
5: jumping. Number five. Do you know what makes jokes about Dr. Fauci funny?
6: Nope.
5: The execution. And here's the last joke. New Mexico Epstein Truth Commission. And here's a fun fact.
6: It's like
5: for
6: jumbo
5: you.
6: Shrimp, by the way.
5: Yeah.
6: Go ahead.
5: And here's a fun fact for you. 99% of lawyers give the rest a bad name.
6: Thanks for the call, Daniel. Damn, Daniel running. Daniel flexing why he's a joke meister.
4: He's a machine gun.
6: He's flexing. He's literally flexing tonight. Literally flexing. 243-3333. Three open lines. Plenty of time to get in and plenty of time to win this thing. Jokemeister Charles, you're in the Joker Rodeo. Yeehaw.
7: Yeehaw. Hey, just a little quick reminder to all the guys out there that this if this applies to you, call your brother-in-laws this weekend and check on them. Remember, they are married to your sister.
6: Oh, amen to that, brother. Amen to that. Hey, Charles, did you hear the bounty for the Viper Pit Pitmaster competition, by the way?
7: I've heard some of it. I think I missed a little bit.
6: Okay, let me run down it for you. 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Remember those? 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
6: 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And what am I forgetting? Why am I always forgetting one, man, Candy?
4: We've got the cutting boards, the Discuit,
6: and
4: the safe.
6: Arnie's going to text me tomorrow. Arnie's going to give something away.
4: Okay,
6: as well.
4: Yeah, Arnie's
6: going to
4: throw something in. We've got a vase from Jeff.
6: Yep. So if you enter the contest, you have a high percentage of winning a really good prize, by the way. But go ahead, Charles.
7: Cool.
6: Yeah.
7: Okay. So a young woman driving down from Santa Fe to Albuquerque sees a truck broken down on the side of the road. She pulls over to offer help. The man says, "Look, I'm supposed to take these monkeys to the Albuquerque Zoo. If I give you $200, will you take them for me?" She says, "Sure, not a problem." And she drives off with the monkeys and the $200. The man gets his truck fixed and he goes into Albuquerque and he sees the woman walking down the street, a big crowd around her, people are taking pictures, and she's got all the monkeys with her. He says, "What are you doing? I gave you $200 to take these monkeys to the zoo." She says, "Well, I did. There's money left over. Now we're going to the biopark."
6: I'm going to set you up for the break. I assume we're going to take a break here. Yeah, so let me set it up. The other day, I was walking through the Amazon and came across this lizard on his hind legs telling jokes. I asked the tribesman, "Hey, what's with the lizard telling jokes?" I'll give you the punchline right after the break.
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20: I'm attorney Kevin Rowe. 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
2: 243-3333. You don't need a parachute to go skydiving. You need a parachute to go skydiving twice. Darth Rager Martin, you're in the Joker Rodeo. Yeehaw!
3: Yo, yeehaw! How you doing, man?
2: Martin, how you doing, buddy?
3: Good, all right. Well, heck, I got three since it's been a while.
2: Okay.
3: Okay, do you know what you have to do to confuse a blonde?
2: No.
3: Nothing, they're born that way. All right. And I forgot, blondes, I love you out there. This is just a Joker Rodeo. But anyway. Okay, do you know why blondes don't get headaches?
2: No.
3: No brain, no pain. All right, and one more. And you don't, there's no dumper button for this one. It's okay. It's a Chinese joke, and Chinese people really get it. They think it's funny.
2: Okay.
3: And it's how it goes.
2: Oh. Yo! You get it. Oh, that hurt. What does someone in a wreck and my ex-wife have in common? They both need a check. The other day, I was walking through the Amazon, came across a lizard on his hind legs telling jokes. I asked the tribesman, hey, what's a lizard telling jokes? He said, that's not a lizard. That's a stand-up chameleon. It's a stand-up chameleon. You had to wait that long for that. Pirate walks into a bar. He's got a paper towel smack on top of his head. The bartender asks him, what's with the paper towel on your head? The pirate replies, arg, matey, I've got a bounty on me head. Kev, you're in the Joker Rodeo. Yeehaw!
4: Strauss, my brother, how you doing?
2: How you doing, man?
4: I'm doing excellent. Just crazy busy at the lodge as always.
2: Right on.
4: Yeah, and so I'm glad you. I've been listening, but I haven't had a chance to call in until now. I'm glad you're plugging the barbecue competition. That is going to be epic this year.
2: It's. Have you heard the prize bounty?
4: I did, yeah. Yeah.
2: So we're upping the stakes considerably.
4: Next weekend.
2: What's that?
4: I said I'm going to have to practice next weekend.
2: Yep.
4: I there's a couple of things I want to tweak on my recipe, but I'm going for it.
2: Right on, man. And is there anything I'm forgetting to tell the people that we went over from our meeting?
4: I don't think so, but can you call me after the show tonight?
2: Yes, I will call.
4: Because there's one more thing that we need to talk about.
2: Perfect.
4: Perfect. And by the way, it's the Joker Rodeo, so I got to get in on the Joker Rodeo.
2: Okay, go for it.
4: Can a kangaroo jump higher than the Empire State Building?
2: No.
4: Well, of course they can. Buildings can't jump, silly.
2: Thanks for the call. That's actually true. Later. Man Candy and Eric, it's Jeff. Got another one for you. I saw a really nice radio at a yard sale. It had a note on it that said, for sale, $1, volume stuck on 10. I thought, I can't turn that down. Was walking down the beach when I heard a swimmer yelling for help with a shark circling him. I just laughed. I knew that shark wasn't going to help him. That's funny. Jokemeister Charles, you're in the Joker Rodeo. Yeehaw!
5: Yeehaw! This one might be pushing the edge.
2: Okay.
5: So a pirate walks into a bar with a ship's wheel for a belt buckle. The bartender says, "That's amazing. I've never seen a ship's wheel as a belt buckle." The pirate says, "Ah, it's driving me nuts."
2: And on that, let's pick a winner, Man Candy. Let's end there so we don't turn it into a dumper rodeo. Debbie and your old boob nuts joke. Debbie, give us a call back. 243-3333. And we loved it. I loved it. Man Candy loved it. So if you're listening, Debbie, you won. You are a joke meister, by the way. So there's that. I laughed. I knew the shark wasn't going to help him. That's funny. It is International Beer Day, by the way. Drinking, here's a seven myths about, quick myths about, and then I'll get to my fun facts. Seven quick myths about beer. Drinking lots of beer gives you a beer belly. Beer on its own doesn't cause a belly. It's a combination of too many calories in general and a sedentary lifestyle. You think. However, when you drink beers, you tend not to want to do things. Dark beers are stronger than light beers. Light beers are lighter in color and body, but that doesn't mean dark beers have more alcohol. For example, Guinness contains 4.2% ABV, while Budweiser is stronger at 5%. Bet you didn't know that. Beer should always be served ice cold. Ice cold temperatures can actually ruin the flavor of a good beer. I know that. These IPAs were designed to travel in warm temperatures. Yeah, room temperatures. Does Murdoch want to tell a joke? Okay, we'll take him real quick. Murdoch, quickly, you're in the Joker Rodeo. Yeehaw!
6: Yeehaw! Knock, knock.
2: Who's there?
6: Control Freak.
2: Control Freak.
6: Okay, so now you say Control Freak too.
2: Thanks for the call. That's funny, dude. Now you say Control Freak who? Draft beer gives you a hangover. That's true, by the way. Drinking an excessive amount of alcohol, no matter the type, will cause a hangover. Draft beer always, yeah. Beer before liquor, never been sicker. It really depends on how much alcohol you're drinking, not the order. We know. That's kind of dumb. Wasn't exactly like eye-popping, but let's get some fun facts and get out of here. A rabbi named Tobias Geffen is the only known non-Coca-Cola employee to view the secret formula. Coke allowed it way back in 1935 so they could get Coke certified as kosher.
7: I did not know that, and that's a big deal.
2: Yeah, that's a big deal. Naturally, they only did it on the condition that Tobias never share it with anyone else. So. AT&T Stadium in Texas, where the Dallas Cowboys play, and one of the stadiums where the World Cup was just held, uses more energy on game days than the entire country of Liberia.
8: Do they have electricity in Liberia?
2: I don't know. There are more than twice as many corporations in Delaware than people. Delaware has friendly corporate tax laws, so a lot of businesses incorporate there, even if they don't have any real physical presence there. Delaware is home to more than 2.2 million business entities, but only one has around 1 million, but only has around 1 million in human population. Sia wrote the song Diamonds in 14 minutes, and it went on to be a number one hit for Rihanna. I didn't know that, did you? There's a scientific proof that closing your eyes makes it easier to remember accurate details of things you saw. Did it work?
7: I have to get back to you.
2: All right. Don't forget the Viper Pit Pitmaster Barbecue Competition, September 25th. If you're out there, barbecue masters, please email jeff.stlouis@cumulus.com. We need to hear from
7: you. Napoli coffee in the morning.
2: 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Napoli coffee in the morning. If you want to go out there, buy some of Jeff and Ron's goods. It'll be a fun event. 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Eric Strauss, I am outro.
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23: His nomination to serve as Attorney General. ABC's Jay O'Brien on Capitol Hill.
24: Todd Blanchard's nomination was hanging by a thread after two Republican senators, Susan Collins and Lisa Murkowski, came out against him, concerned about the weaponization of the Department of Justice and Blanchard's approval of a $1.8 billion fund that could have paid claims to January 6th rioters. All eyes were then on the deciding vote here. Louisiana's Bill Cassidy, who Trump had helped defeat in a primary just a few months ago. Cassidy stepping out onto the Senate floor saying he is a yes on Blanche, calling Blanche, quote, not perfect, but better than the alternatives.
23: We're learning more about the bravery of heroes on scene during the deadly In-N-Out shooting in Idaho nearly a week ago. ABC's Trevor Alton, Twin Falls, detailing chilling new surveillance video.
25: Former Twin Falls police.

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2: A growing number of national restaurant chains are pulling jalapenos from their menus due to a salmonella outbreak linked to the spicy peppers. They include Sweetgreen, Qdoba, and Chipotle, and they all say they're doing it out of precaution. ABC News medical contributor Dr. Alok Patel says salmonella outbreaks linked to jalapenos are rare.
3: What's concerning and tricky about this is produce such as jalapenos, they don't go through that cooking step to kill the bacteria. They get chopped up and then added later to another product.
2: Immigration advocates say Haitians face mass deportations as Congress holds hearing on the ongoing dangers in the country. ABC's Chuck Sievertson.
4: Executive director of the San Diego-based nonprofit Haitian Bridge Alliance, Gerlene Joseph, says after the Trump administration recently ended temporary protection status for more than 1 million people, including Haitians in the U.S., it was revealed at a congressional hearing that back in Haiti,
5: 17 children and 30 civilians, adults, were killed, 47 total, by what seems to be U.S. drones.
4: And the military officials said
5: they are at war.
4: Joseph says they're getting calls of more ICE raids in Haitian communities.
2: The Federal Aviation Administration ordered inspections of hundreds of Boeing 737 MAX planes after cracks were reported in some older aircraft. Boeing says it supports the FAA directive and has already initiated the inspections. The order takes effect next month. The FAA estimates it covers 471 planes. I'm Stephanie Officer, ABC News.
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9: Hello, America. 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Our number, 877 381-3811, 877-381-3811. There will be plagiarizers, there will be followers, there will be others. There always are after I blaze these trails, after I show them that they can tell the truth, that they can confront reality, and that they are uniquely positioned and blessed to have a microphone. and not to just

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1: Timothy Dirtz telling ABC affiliate WISN Friday he was going through one of his vacant properties after an eviction and found the dust-covered art behind a door that turned out to be a rare Picasso etching. He turned it over to police, who said it was stolen from a local gallery 8 years ago.
2: I went from winning the lottery to I have a precious piece of art that the FBI is looking for. So, very scary moment.
1: Milwaukee police are investigating despite questions about the statute of limitations. An extraordinary rescue operation. Despite winter conditions, an individual was transported from Antarctica for emergency treatment. ABC's Perry Russum.
3: The U.S. National Science Foundation putting out an urgent request for help last week at the McMurdo Station, an American research facility. Australian officials say a rescue plane flew more than five grueling hours to Antarctica, where it's winter, and much of the continent is in total darkness. Flight crews and first responders transferring the patient to the plane, then flying 2,300 miles to New Zealand.
1: Colin Gray, the Georgia man convicted for giving his son Colt Gray the gun he used in the 2024 Appalachian High School shooting, has requested a new trial. Colin Gray was sentenced to 15 years for second-degree murder and involuntary manslaughter. Two students were killed in that shooting. In a court filing this week, his attorneys say the guilty verdict is not supported by the evidence. Colt Gray was sentenced to life in prison without the possibility of parole. I'm Stephanie Officer, ABC News.
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6: I need a check.
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10: 444-4444. Carlos Williams, Benos, Managing Attorney,
11: 2711 Carlisle Boulevard, Northeast Albuquerque. From the underground command post, deep in the bowels of a hidden bunker, somewhere under the brick and steel of a nondescript building, we've once again made contact with our leader, Mark Levin.
12: Hello, America. 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This is the Power Hour, the final hour of the show in the week. You want to get in now, 877-381-3811, 877-381-3811. We've got a lot on the table, really. You know, Mike Rogers, he seems to know what he's doing. He really does. He put out a video message today that I thought was quite good. And I want you all to hear it. I want the people of Michigan to hear it. We are heard throughout the state of Michigan, as a matter of fact, on the biggest stations and some of the smaller stations, again, throughout the state. And here is Mike Rogers in a video message today to Democrats, among others. Cut 8, go.
13: If you're among the majority of Democratic voters that woke up on Wednesday feeling, well, hopeless, because the person who won does not represent your values, well, just know, there is still hope. Michigan deserves a senator who is ready to sit with you, hear from you, and represent you.

0: Of precaution. ABC News medical contributor Dr. Alok Patel says salmonella outbreaks linked to jalapenos are rare.
1: What's concerning and tricky about this is produce such as jalapenos, they don't go through that cooking step to kill the bacteria. They get chopped up and then added later to another product.
0: Immigration advocates say Haitians face mass deportations as Congress holds hearing on the ongoing dangers in the country. ABC's Chuck Sievertson.
2: Executive director of the San Diego-based nonprofit Haitian Bridge Alliance, Gerlene Joseph, says after the Trump administration recently ended temporary protection status for more than 1 million people, including Haitians in the U.S., it was revealed at a congressional hearing that back in Haiti,
3: 17 children and 30 civilians, adults, were killed, 47 total, by what seems to be U.S. drones.
2: And the military officials said
3: they are at war.
2: Joseph says they're getting calls of more ICE raids in Haitian communities.
0: The Federal Aviation Administration ordered inspections of hundreds of Boeing 737 MAX planes after cracks were reported in some older aircraft. Boeing says it supports the FAA directive and has already initiated the inspections. The order takes effect next month. The FAA estimates it covers 471 planes. I'm Stephanie Officer, ABC News.
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8: All across America, we are Red Eye Radio. Welcome and good morning. Thank you so much for being here.
9: Thank you.
8: All right, where do you want to start? I know where I want to start. I got it. We've been totally unorganized. Everybody's talking about different. Our pre-show meeting was complete chaos.
9: Right. Yeah.
8: And all of a sudden, it's time to go on the air.
9: Right. Yeah.
8: So I'm going to take charge here. I'll start out the show today. Okay. Is that all right?
9: Right. Yeah.
8: Your
9: sure,
8: approval.
9: Sure.
8: All right.
9: Yeah.
8: Let's talk about the commie cornucopia of contradictions.
9: Yeah, okay.
8: Memdani yesterday on the grocery stores. All right, here we go.
9: All right.
8: Here's a reporter's question. Are you ready? All right.
10: How are you going to keep people from taking advantage of that, that deal, basically? And is there going to be a limit on the number of items that someone can take that are discounted at that level from that essential basket?
11: So our RFP makes very clear that this is a program for New Yorkers to be able to put food on the table, not a program for people to be able to make a quick buck through reselling. I'm going to pass it over to our EDC head, GPAC, to add some additional details.
12: Yes, if you look at our RFP for the operator, we are looking to make sure that we target New Yorkers, whether it be at sort of a library card-esque thing, and also we manage who's buying and that is focused on everyday New Yorkers. So,
8: hear what she said? Like library,
9: They're going to do, they couldn't say.

0: Say a rescue plane flew more than 5 grueling hours to Antarctica, where it's winter, and much of the continent is in total darkness. Flight crews and first responders transferring the patient to the plane, then flying 2,300 miles to New Zealand.
1: Colin Gray, the Georgia man convicted for giving his son Colt Gray the gun he used in the 2024 Appalachee High School shooting, has requested a new trial. Colin Gray was sentenced to 15 years for second-degree murder and involuntary manslaughter. 2 students were killed in that shooting. In a court filing this week, his attorneys say the guilty verdict is not supported by the evidence. Colt Gray was sentenced to life in prison without the possibility of parole. I'm Stephanie Officer, ABC News.
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8: Now, it's Red Eye Radio. Gary McNamara and Eric Hurley talk about everything from politics to social issues and news of the day. Whether you're up late or you're just starting your day, welcome to the show from the Relief Factor Studios. 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
9: All across America, we are Red Eye Radio. He is Eric Carley, and I'm Gary McNamara. Good morning. Welcome. Well, the first two things that we started out, I mean, we started out with the show this morning with the commie cornucopia of contradictions with the whole Mandani grocery store thing where you're going to need ID.
10: Yeah.
9: You're going to need ID.
10: Yeah.
9: Think about this. What other grocery store demands you show ID unless you buy Sudafed or beer?
10: I know. Sudafed. Like, you know, thanks to a bunch of meth heads.
9: I can still remember.
10: I can't get cough syrup anymore.
9: I can still remember at one store where, you know, I got Sudafed or the cough syrup or whatever. And they all, I also got pool acid.
10: Yeah.
9: And it was like, bing, bing, bing, bing, you know, for both of them.
10: Yeah.
9: And they're looking, they go, wow, both of these. I go, yeah, this is how you make meth.
10: No, it is.
9: I go, the
10: alpha dimethyl phenylmethylamine hydrochloride.
9: Wow.
10: Yep.
9: Are you making that at home?
10: I have a friend, Walter White. He makes it.
9: Okay. I don't want to get too close to your house then. Boom.
10: Hey, it's really good for your sinuses. And if you want to get some cleaning done.
9: So the whole thing is, you know, that as we've said, we use our argument against them. That means Mamdani and the Democrats in charge in New York do not want blacks or married women with children that need food to shop there. We're using their argument against them. Anybody knows that. I mean, we have a lot of fun with it, but it's a contradiction. And the same thing with the WNBA that we brought up, that now Sophie Cunningham is with the Guardian writer yesterday said she's now the war ambassador of anti-black and anti-trans. And it's like, anti-black?
6: where's this coming from?
10: What is that?

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5: 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Gary McNamara and Eric Harley talk about everything from politics to social issues and news of the day. 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
6: All across America, we are Red Eye Radio. He is Eric Harley, and I'm Gary McNamara. Good morning. Thank you for being here.
7: Thank you.
6: All right. Climate change update.
7: Oh, good.
6: The Aspen Aspen Ideas Climate Conference went on here recently.
7: Okay.
6: And here's what Hollywood writer and producer Dorothy Fortenberry had to say. For example, about things that Hollywood should be doing concerning climate change.
7: Oh.
6: Are you ready for this one?
7: I hope so.
6: Stop what you're doing unless you're driving.
7: That's right.
6: There we go.
7: All right.
8: But there's also just the act of portraying reality as it is. And if you just made a regular show where the weather in your show mirrored the weather that we're all living through, that would end up conveying, you know, there would be days where the sky was full of smoke. You know, we're still making all of our Hallmark Christmas specials with snow.
7: Okay. Okay.
6: Making all of our Hallmark Christmas specials with snow.
7: Yeah.
6: That's because it still snows.
7: There's no such thing as snow, and we all know it. Except in a Hallmark movie. Well, didn't somebody say that one time? Didn't some alarmist come on and say, the only place in the future, the only place kids will see snow is like in a movie or something? I think they did. It was, goes back a ways.
6: Now,
7: and it's getting so bad that there won't be any snow anywhere for anyone
6: see. Oh, yeah.
7: Kids will not live anywhere where there is snow.
6: I forgot who said it, but correct. You're correct.
7: It will only be in movies.
6: Check AI.
7: Yeah. Yeah, exactly. Because I want it to be accurate.
6: Well, I do know for a fact that since they don't produce the Hallmark movies during the Christmas vacation.
7: No, they're probably finishing up right now.
6: Right.
7: They're probably in post right now.
6: Since they do them in the summer.
7: Right.
6: In many
7: just like
6: places.
7: Recording Christmas albums, they do it all in the summer.
6: Right. They do use fake snow.
7: Yes.
6: Well,
7: it's not even good fake snow, quite frankly.
6: Well, personally, I mean, we just finished Christmas in July on Hallmark. They had that every year.
7: No, my wife was watching it the other day.
6: They still had that. Okay.
7: Yeah. And so... but you know what I've started to notice? They're using the same snow in every movie. I thought, that's the same snow I saw in the last four movies. That's a ripoff.

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2: 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Gary McNamara and Eric Hurley talk about everything from politics to social issues and news of the day. 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
3: All across America. Welcome and good morning. He is Eric Hurley and I'm Gary McNamara. All right, let's take a look at polling out there, because this is absolutely fascinating when you look at polling in the past and look at what polling is going to be like in the future. All right? The polling in the Hugh Hewitt had this yesterday. The polling in the Michigan Senate Democrat primary is reminiscent of the polling in the Wisconsin state race in the 2020 presidential race, where a Washington Post poll had Biden beating Trump by 17 points the week before the vote, which Biden, of course, won by less than 1%. Mm. The 2020 polling generally was awful everywhere. Stevens in the race yesterday in Michigan will be justifiably angry as huge polling errors tampering down voter enthusiasm and turnout. Polling has been broken for a quarter century and cannot be fixed, but it could be fixed, but it is still used by legacy media because it almost always, in almost 100% of cases, favors Democrats. And now we see a bias for the far left radical Democrats. And then said, I'll go a step further. Stevens could have won if the last week's poll hadn't shown the race was over. There has to be a reckoning. And I think, as he said, you had that poll that showed 17 points. And then he had another one. He goes, this also is like the Des Moines Register poll. Remember that one?
4: Mm-hmm.
3: Released Saturday night before Tuesday's election in 2024. It widely differed from the actual vote. The poll showed Vice President Kamala Harris leading by 3 percentage points, but Trump won the state by 13 points. That's a 16-point difference. The Des Moines Register reporting on its epic miss for 2024. No doubt they will tell us they have corrected their errors and will be reporting their polling between now and November. And in this case, I took a look at the polling yesterday. The average of the polls, not one poll, the average of the polls was El Sayed winning by 10.5 points. Mm. He won by one. And so the question is, are we going to see, what are we going to see come this November? Now, a lot of these are state races, and that means Trafalgar will be a part of it.
4: Right.
3: When you do the state races
4: right.
3: like this. I don't know. Let me just look to see if Trafalgar, if there was any polling that I could see here.
4: Mm.
3: For that race had anything to do with, let me just see here. We go back. Okay, here we go. Looking at all the different polling numbers out there. Okay. I'm trying to get the

0: store demands you show ID unless you buy Sudafed or beer.
1: I know. Sudafed. Like, you know, thanks to a bunch of meth heads.
0: I can still remember.
1: I can't get cough syrup anymore.
0: I can still remember at one store where, you know, I it was either I got, you know, I don't think a Sudafed or the cough syrup or whatever. And they all, I also got pool acid.
1: Yeah.
0: And, right. And it was like, bing, bing, bing, bing, you know, for both of them.
1: Yeah.
0: And they're looking, they go, wow. Both of these. I go, yeah, this is how you make meth.
1: No, it is.
0: I go, the
1: alpha dimethyl phenylmethylamine hydrochloride. Yep.
0: Are you making that at home?
1: I have a friend, Walter White. He makes it.
0: Okay. I don't want to get too close to your house then. Boom.
1: Hey, it's really good for your sinuses. And if you want to get some cleaning done.
0: So the whole thing is, you know, that as we've said, we use our argument against him. That means Mamdani and the Democrats in charge in New York do not want blacks or married women with children that need food to shop there. We're using their argument against them. Anybody knows that. I mean, we have a lot of fun with it, but it's a contradiction. And the same thing with the WNBA that we brought up, that now Sophie Cunningham is with the Guardian writer yesterday said she's now the war ambassador of anti-black and anti-trans. And it's like, anti-black? Where's this coming from?
1: What is that?
0: You know, where's this? And we started, and we said this yesterday. We said, you know, the whole thing with the WNBA now being behind the whole radical transgender movement, yet they don't have one biological male playing in the WNBA.
1: Yeah.
0: Not one.
1: There isn't one.
0: Not one.
1: Yeah.
0: And, you know, again, this is the contradiction, the hypocrisy that they have, as they almost believe they're like an entity outside of anything else.
1: Yeah.
0: You know what I mean? Like, but the coach of the WNBA coach, Cheryl Reeve, who wrote, she wore the shirt that said,
1: trans kids belong.
0: Yeah. Trans kids belong. Mm-hmm. She has been a fierce advocate of women coaching in the NBA and not men. She wants a Rooney rule like they have in the NFL.
1: Right.
0: Which is you have to interview a certain number of blacks for any type of coaching job. Mm-hmm. She wants that for women. Now, think about it. Here she is talking a while back on the Good Game podcast. Here we go.
1: Yeah.
2: College basketball before Title IX, after Title IX, when it became more important and more investment, that was code for.
3: And you got paid
2: a man's job. Got paid
3: more.
2: Became a man's job. And so to this day, we still don't have more women coaching in college basketball than we do men. So that same thing, apply that same thing when 2 years ago, we lost 7 WNBA coaches, right? They got fired because all of a sudden this money, you know, became more, the WNBA blew up, valuations of franchises, right? In comes the NBA folks again, who had cast us aside for many years. In they come again, right? Now they want their franchises back and that sort of thing.
3: Mm-hmm.
2: It's more important again. And then we have more men. When we have NBA people. Mm-hmm. Becky Hammon being successful, you know, could lead to that.
0: But there you go.
1: Mm-hmm.
0: Wow. I mean, it's just, it's like they don't even, they have no memory that goes beyond 5 minutes ago.
1: Yeah, the bubble of now.
0: As we've called it many times.
1: Yep.
0: And just so you know, I mean, we've talked about this before, and I told you during the break, I said, we got to make sure that we play this more often when we talk about the radical transgender movement and exactly, you know, what they're saying.
1: We reference it, but we want to make sure everyone in the audience has an opportunity to actually hear it.
0: Right.
1: Because we'll get accused of going, oh, that never happened. Or you're exaggerating.
0: Yeah. And we're not exaggerating at all what the left is saying about transgenders. You can't talk about it at all. You can't question it because they have a much greater rate of suicide than the general public. So you can't even.

0: 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And when you do call and order, you will not be automatically enrolled in one of those monthly subscription programs. This is a one-time order. So the number to call is 1-800-476-5613. I'll give it to you again. It's 1-800-476-5613. All right, for those of you just joining us, I have Dr. Michael Pincus on the line with us today. We've been talking about Dr. Pincus's fast melt vitamin D3 formula, and this vitamin D deficiency is really an epidemic now, causing all kinds of health concerns. But the issue is, even if you're trying to get vitamin D back in your body, you're most likely taking the wrong type or the wrong form of vitamin D the wrong way, maybe not even getting enough of it. And Dr. Pincus, why don't we start here by talking about, you know, why is this deficiency such an epidemic, despite all of the awareness and the products that you see on the store shelves containing vitamin D?
1: Well, yeah, that's a good point. 70% of us in this country are deficient in vitamin D. The fact is that your body needs vitamin D. This is a hormone that should be there, and it's not there. And the statistics show that back in the 70s when we started getting cable networks and, of course, with the internet, we're not going outside, and most of us get no vitamin D from the sun.
0: What makes your Fast Melt D3 formula a much better choice?
1: Well, Chris, first of all, I put 5,000 units of vitamin D3 per serving in each tablet so you can actually feel the difference. Second, I use the right type of vitamin D in my formula. And third, I've worked with an advanced team of scientists, and they're using this technology to put it in this fast dissolving melt for immediate absorption and quick results that you can feel.
0: Now, is your fast melt vitamin D3 formula manufactured here in the U.S., Dr. Pincus?
1: Yeah, absolutely. My formula is manufactured right here in the USA, Chris. In fact, we have a facility that is a CGMP certified lab, which means current good manufacturing practices. And this is an FDA mandated set of rules that we follow. As a matter of fact, just recently the FDA came in and did an inspection and they said, hey guys, keep up the good work.
0: Now, you mentioned earlier that there's a strong connection between vitamin D and diabetes. Talk a little bit about how your Fast Melt D3 formula could help folks that are dealing with diabetes or even at risk of getting diabetes.
1: Well, yeah, diabetes is a huge problem. And in type 2 diabetics, what we find is that there's plenty of insulin in the body, but the insulin is not recognized by the cells. And so what vitamin D3 does is it takes that problem and it seems to fix it. Now, they've studied vitamin D3 and it's improved this insulin signature by 60%. And just to give you a comparison, the most popular diabetic drug improves at 13%.
0: Wow. Now, let me ask you this, Dr. Pincus. How can your Fast Melt D3 formula help boost your immune system?
1: Vitamin D is responsible for 200 different chemicals that your immune cells produce to fight off bacteria and viruses. Listen, if you're someone that's susceptible to having any type of cold, flu, I

0: would start right now taking one of my vitamin D3 melts every day. And one of the nice things about this is that besides your immune system being better, you'll find your energy better, you'll find less pain, less arthritic type pain, more mobility, flexibility, better muscle strength. And if you're someone who's concerned about falling, you'll have better balance and a better sense of walking, which is so important these days.
1: So, and how do you take it, Dr. Pincus?
0: You can take it in the morning. You can take it at night. You don't need water, and you put it in your mouth, and, you know, maybe count to 30, it's gone.
1: Wow. And maybe you can share again for those that may have just joined us some of the responses that you get from people that have been taking your formula and what kind of results have they seen?
0: Let me tell you my own story. So over the summer, I didn't take as much of my D3. I was actually traveling and I ran out of it. So what happened to me is, you know, I'm basically pain-free, but all of a sudden I started having pain in my hand. I go, what is this? This is weird. But then I realized that I had run out of my D3 formula and I went off of it for several weeks. And the minute I started going on it, it took about 7, maybe 8 days, the pain went away.
1: Wow.
0: Crazy, isn't it?
1: That's how you know something's working, right? If you stop and the health issues come back, well, there's your answer.
0: That's the best test that anyone can listen to, especially if you're on the fence. You're going, well, I wonder if this is really for me. And what I would do, Chris, is next time you give out the number to have people order, is go ahead and order it. I know you mentioned it's a risk-free offer, and go ahead and try it yourself and stay on it for 5, 6 weeks. And then if you're still doubted, then go off of it and see if anything gets worse.
1: And again, folks, I want to take a moment here to let you listeners know that if you want to try Dr. Pincus' vitamin D3 formula, there's a special toll-free number for you to call. 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This is a one-time order, folks. 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I'll give it to you again. 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So what do you think, folks? Are you one of the 70% of people listening most likely taking the wrong type of vitamin D supplement? Joining us today is our good friend, Dr. Michael Pincus, and we've been talking about his fast melt vitamin D3 formula. And Dr. Pincus, what you're saying is that most of us are deficient in vitamin D. And because of that deficiency, it's causing health issues like pain, muscle weakness, immune problems, and that most vitamin D supplements are not the best form. And more importantly, it's not the right amount of vitamin D to really make an impact. Is that what you're saying?
0: Yeah, it's exactly what I'm saying, Chris. It's a multifaceted problem where, one, we're not getting enough vitamin D3 in our system.
1: Mm-hmm.
0: Vitamin D3 is responsible for activating 2,000 different genes in the body, controlling everything from diabetes to hormone production to muscle strength, heart beating correctly, digestion, immune system. It's a really long list, and honestly, it surprised me because in medical school, we learned that vitamin D was necessary for the bones. We get enough being outside and in our milk, and end of story.
1: Right.
0: And for the first 20-some years of my practice, I never prescribed vitamin D. I just didn't think it was necessary. And then in the early 2000s, the studies started coming out, and now there's over 2,300 studies that just show that vitamin D is absolutely necessary. It's not just a good idea. It's absolutely necessary. It's a hormone that should be in the body, and it's not there.
1: Can you share some of that research, Dr. Pincus? And more importantly, what's the conclusion of the research related to vitamin D?
0: Well, one of the biggest studies ever on vitamin D were from the U.S. Navy.
1: Okay.
0: So I think it was like 145,000 men and women were studied, and they found that the number one non-combat reason that people died in the Navy was due to melanoma.
1: So skin cancer.
0: So I'm reading this study, you know, I kind of paused right there and I went, yeah, it makes sense. You know, people are out on the decks of ships in the equator and all over the world, and they're getting the harmful UV sun rays and they're developing skin cancer. But then I read on and it said most of the victims were office workers, like clerks and people in hangers and inside. And I went, oh my God.
1: Mm.
0: So it was a link going back to vitamin D deficiency in the body.
1: What about muscle and bone strength? Can your D3 formula help with that?
0: Yeah, it's critical. Like if you're someone that's over 50, especially, you're seeing a progression of the core muscles in your body starting to slow down. First, it's kind of a clumsiness that people kind of feel like they're getting clumsy physically. And then it's a lack of flexibility that you start to stiffen up. And you feel it at night, especially if you're in bed, rolling from side to side. You wake up with your knees hurting, your legs are restless, your shoulders hurt. That's that stiffness setting in that's associated with the lack of this vitamin D3 in my formula. So if you're someone listening right now and you're having a lot of joint pain, bone pain, muscle pain, fibromyalgia, I would say start on my formula like immediately and start taking one or two of my vitamin D3s a day for the first week or two to get your doses up quickly.
1: So let me ask you about these gummy vitamins. Does that work? Can you put enough vitamin D into a little gummy bear, and is that the best way to get it in your body?
0: No, of course not, Chris. You know, they'll go to any types of lengths to try to market things that seem good, but you're taking a lot of sugar and gelatin and wax. My thing is, it's not what you take, it's what your body absorbs.
1: Well, I want to talk more about what happens when people start taking your Fast Melt D3 formula.
0: Boy, that's a really good question, because the first area that vitamin D seems to affect is your energy, your sleep, your outlook, your moods. And then after being on it for a while, your core strength will come back. So for those of you who have slowed down, you're going to feel more energy, like physically. So it's kind of like feeling a little bit younger, Chris.
1: And who wouldn't want that?
0: Right.
1: And maybe you can share again, for those that may have just joined us, some of the responses that you get from people that have been taking your formula, and what kind of results have they seen?
0: Well, one of the surprising ones was I gave it to my brother-in-law, who had gone to his doctor and was very concerned about his cholesterol, his blood fat, and his weight. And I put him on my vitamin D3, and he went back in 3 months later, and his blood profile was perfect.
1: All right, I want to take a moment here to let you listeners know that, again, if you want to try Dr. Pincus's vitamin D3 formula, there is a special toll-free number for you to call right now. 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You know, as we've been talking about here, Dr. Pincus's vitamin D3 formula is a fast-dissolving melt, which makes it available for immediate absorption by your body for rapid results. 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So that number to call is 1-800-476-5613. And keep in mind, folks, you have absolutely nothing to lose here because Dr. Pincus's vitamin D3 formula is guaranteed to be safe and effective or your money back. And when you do call an order, you're not going to be enrolled in one of those automatic monthly subscription programs. This is a one-time order. So I encourage you, the number to call is 1-800-476-5613. I'll give it to you again. It's 1-800-476-5613. So how about it, folks? I mean, what it really comes down to here is we're not getting the right form or enough vitamin D delivered the right way, which is why we have so many of these health concerns that you probably can't put your finger on. And Dr. Pincus, I want to start just recapping here that there are a couple different forms of vitamin D, and maybe explain why the typical form that you would find in most off-the-shelf D formulas is different from what you've put together here.
0: Well, there's vitamin D2 and there's vitamin D3. And D2 is the type of vitamin D that has to be activated by your body. So it has to be converted into vitamin D3. Vitamin D3 is the activated form, so it's ready to go to work. Now, the vitamin D3 that I use in my formula, I think it's the best because I've seen the best results with myself, my family, with my patients. Plus, I've worked with the lab where the people in the lab have taken this and they test their blood every day to see how the D is going, and it's going up and out through the roof where it should be.
1: Wow. So, Dr. Pincus, I mean, who should consider taking your fast melt vitamin D formula?
0: Well, I would definitely start with kids for development and immunity. Obviously, young adults in their 20s need vitamin D to keep their immune system strong.
1: Mm-hmm.
0: Then men and women in their 30s, you're talking about heart health, immunity, cardiovascular problems start to turn on. But it's also the child-rearing years, and vitamin D for pregnant women is very, very important.
1: Mm-hmm.
0: People in their 40s... That's when, you know, you start feeling more of those aches and pains like you've never felt before. You think you're getting older. And again, it's important for your hormones and to keep yourself physically active. And of course, when you're in your 50s, you start feeling stiffer. You can't golf. You can't play tennis. You know, you start becoming aware of your body not functioning.
1: Mm-hmm.
0: And then people over 60, I just wish that every senior citizen would go on this formula. Imagine living in your senior years where you have confidence in your balance and you're able to have the energy to get things done and mental clarity. You know, this is more and more important as we go along because people are living longer, but the quality of life is not great.
1: You know, is it ever too late, Dr. Pincus, such that your fast melt D3 formula wouldn't be a worthwhile investment?
0: If you can see the breath on the mirror in the morning, then you know that you're a candidate for this. Because a lot of the things that people suffer from, they're suffering from a lack of this vitamin in their body. So it's never too late to try something like this. And the sooner you can get on my formula, the better odds you're going to have of having a really healthy, high energy, high mobility life from here on out.
1: Yeah, well, it makes a lot of sense. And Dr. Pincus, what can someone expect when they start taking your fast melt D3 formula?
0: Well, you're going to notice within the first several days that something's changing in your body because this kickstarts so many different cycles in your body that you'll start having less pain, having more energy, and having better mental clarity, better sleep. Your moods can be affected by this. Vitamin D3 is necessary to get these things running.
1: Well, Dr. Pincus, unfortunately, we only have a few minutes left. Anything else you want to share with our audience here in our final minutes?
0: For those of you listening, we've covered a lot of ground. Working with the body is tricky, as you know. And we're talking to your listeners of your show. You know, they're of all walks of life with all various conditions. And so I'm trying to give some good health advice here, Chris. The point is get yourself out of it. Get yourself on this formula and see for yourself. It's not against the law for you to try something to see if it works.
1: That's okay? an interesting way to put it.
0: That's all we're doing. We're talking about nutrition. We're not talking about rocket science here.
1: Right,
0: but
1: right.
0: But there's a lot of science behind what I'm talking about. The key is to get on this formula and give it a month or two. Every day, take one of these things. And start to see improvements in your pain, your blood pressure, your blood sugar, your energy, your sleep habits. This is my appeal to your listeners to get on this formula and try it for themselves.
1: Well, Dr. Pincus, again, thank you for taking time to be with us today.
0: Thank you, Chris.
1: All right, folks. 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And be sure to join us again next week for another great show. I'm Chris McKay. Have a great day, everybody.
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0: Welcome to Weekend Magazine. I've got two friends of mine here today that were on with me 7 months ago. I have Joshua Martinez from APS Public Schools, and you're on the board, and you represent the west side of town, and Rebecca, who we're talking about her other job as a realtor. Rebecca, and your last name again?
1: Betson.
0: And you represent the North Valley.
1: So it's the North Valley, Corrales, some of downtown area, and then it goes all the way up Montgomery Boulevard to Cleveland Middle School.
0: Oh my God, that's a huge district. Okay, you guys were so gracious to come to me right after you were elected. And that was, as Joshua said, 7 months ago. And it must seem like 2 years right now. What has this last 7 months meant, been like for you?
2: Sure. Yeah, it's been a fast and furious 7 months for sure. Definitely a lot to learn. We've been entrenched with, budgets and, everything you can think of about the school district. And so, but it's been fun. I've really enjoyed it. I enjoy understanding, how the district operates and how it works and all the ins and outs of it. Because even as a parent of kids who go to APS, you don't know a lot of the ins and outs. And so we're able to do that and make decisions that are best for our students. So it's been a very enjoyable time.
0: And I was always so, I always was so grateful when you were sitting here, you sat over here last time, about you were a parent. And so many times, board members like when I was on the board, my kids were already where they were already like in high school stuff. But to have somebody, a parent whose kids are young, that are going to be in this school district for a few years to really have a vested interest. And Rebecca, you were a teacher, right?
1: I was a teacher for 27 years. Yeah, yes.
0: And your perspective too, as a parent, but as a teacher, is so invaluable that you can say. So what is it like being on the other side of the fence now from being a teacher, and now you're on the board?
1: I think it has, it's given me a huge responsibility because I feel like I have to kind of be an advocate for teachers because I know how it is to be in the classroom. And I don't think, I know for a fact that there's no other board members that are actually ever worked in APS. So they don't know, the decisions we make on the board, how they directly affect the classroom. So I'm always trying to keep those things in my rearview mirror and say, okay, I need to be thinking about this and how it's going to be
0: affected. But on the other hand, you can see too, the decisions that you make on the board may seem unfair, but there's reasons why they have to. Did you see that away?
1: Oh, definitely. People will call me and say, well, why did you vote for this? And sometimes there's not another option. There's not a better option, yeah. I guess is what I should say. So sometimes you're like between a rock and a hard place and you just have to, choose which way is going to be the least.
0: Cause the least pain for
1: exactly,
0: the least
1: exactly,
0: amount of people.
1: Cause the least pain.
0: We're taping the show on Friday and it was the first day of school. And I was talking to Rebecca when we got here. It was so nice to hear the school bells from Sombra ringing this morning. The bell changes Sandia, and the best sound is the band practicing at Sandia. Then you know it's fall. The weather isn't telling us it's fall because it's still 105 out there, but it is there. So this is the first day of school. There are so many things that people are talking about. What do you think? They're talking about the cooling systems. Are they going to be cool? Who got systems? The enrollment is down. Is our funding going to be cut? Are teachers going to be cut? And the safety, which is such a huge issue for everybody, guns in the schools. So what are you looking at? What have you been looking at this past summer to get ready for today and for the new school year?
1: So I started my morning this morning up at Del Norte High School, greeting students as they came into the school. They have a great community group that invited me to go out there. And so, I watched the kids come in with the clear backpacks. That's always it's a challenge to have clear backpacks because I know that they've said that they're not, really sturdy. But they had clear and mesh backpacks. Saw kids coming in. safety is definitely an issue for everybody. I mean, of course, we want our kids to be safe at school.
0: We want everybody to be safe in this world. And it seems like you can't really go, you know, every day we hear of somebody else. So, I mean, I know we have to protect our children and I'm not diminishing that, but the safety of everybody when you leave your house in the morning.
1: Definitely. Yeah. I mean, you don't know when your last breath is. So, parents send their kids to school and kids go to school, you know, with the impression that they are safe. So we need to do whatever we can to create that environment. I don't know that there's a perfect answer. I do appreciate that APS is now working with APD. I think that's critical. As far as air conditioning, I know I got a few calls last week saying, you know, the air conditioning is not working at our school, but I know APS is really trying to be on top of it. There is 22,000 air conditioners in Albuquerque APS schools, and that they are trying to be on top of every single work order. It is a little worrisome with the fact the temperatures are where they're at. I mean, I don't think we've ever had temperatures this hot in August when the kids have gone back to school. So I'm hoping that we can maintain that and then have flexibility. You know, as a teacher, when my classroom was too hot, we would take the kids over to the library or take the kids out to the park and try to continue. You know, teachers are very flexible and trying to work whatever's going to work best for their students.
0: What did you find this first day of school?
2: Yeah, well, I started my day taking my kids to the first day. So I have a first grader and a sixth grader. And so they go to Tres Bocanes Community School up on the west side. So they're in the same school. It's a K-8. So it's nice for my daughter. You know, she feels safe with her big brother, you know, there. And we absolutely love that school. And so, yeah, it was nice, you know, just seeing all the students excited about going back to school, you know, and in that age, they are excited. My daughter has been excited all summer waiting for first grade. And so it was nice. My son, he's a middle schooler now. And so he's not always.
0: And there's such change. It like from fifth grade, my grandson he's in eighth grade at Madison. And I could tell last year, it just changed like that. And I forgot that from my kid, but it just changed. And I'm just waiting for it to change back. So be careful, Josh.
2: Yeah.
0: It's a rocky road ahead.
2: Yeah, middle school, that's a big change for sure. And it's nice because it's not that big of a transition for that school because they're still in the same building. And so, you know, they have different teachers and change teachers every class. But the transition to going to another school isn't so. And I'll be going to West Mesa after this to visit and talk to those students and the principal there. And so it's just an exciting time. This is our first day of school.
0: It's the first day of school for you too.
2: For us as board members. Board members, yeah.
1: Definitely.
2: So, I mean, it is different, but it's exciting.
0: There is so much in the news about the AI and the clear backpacks and all of that. What issue do you think is going to be most important, or what are you looking at now as a school year and for this school year? You went through graduation, and that's a huge deal to see those kids graduated and do all that. And there's so many changes that are going on in our lives too. What do you see? We're going to get a new governor this year. We're probably, you know, our legislators, you know, might change. They might change. So what do you see as the most challenging issue you can see for this 26-27 school year?
1: I think AI is going to be a topic of conversation. There's a big group of parents that are rallying to say, we want an opt-out option. They deserve that. The state has mandated Amira as the assessment tool. And I don't know. I think there's a lot of parents that feel like they weren't asked, permission wasn't given, there's recordings of their voice, and there's concern. So I think that that's going to be a topic that's going to be in front of us in the coming months, especially when we have other school districts that are in the state that are saying, no, we're not going to use it. So I think it's going to be an interesting topic that we're going to have to tackle in the next couple of months.
0: You know, and this may sound very ignorant on my part, and a lot of people are going to say she is ignorant, so that's going to be acceptable. So how exactly will, I mean, when I think about AI, and a lot of people think about AI, it's kind of like, okay, I can make a logo here, or I can do this here, or I can change my email so it sounds better. How is AI going to work in a school? Josh, how do you think it's going to work in a school?
2: Well, it's in our schools already. It's everywhere. And so it is, I think, a little bit scary for everyone because we don't necessarily know, you know, a lot of what it can do and all of this. But I think, you know, we're trying to get ahead of it. As Rebecca mentioned, you know, APS tries to do their due diligence with getting ahead of things, on top of things. And I think what we need to do is educate people more on, you know, the uses of it, how it's being used, what's happening, you know, with our students and, you know, like Rebecca said, the recordings. So I think education is going to be key, in educating not only our parents, but our teachers and everyone of what exactly we are using, what can be accepted, in our schools and, what is not accepted, you know.
0: You guys.
1: And on that note, I'd like to say, and educating ourselves as well.
0: Yes.
1: We need to know, you know, there needs to be transparency about how it's being used, how often it's being used, why it's being used. You know, we need to know so that we can, you know, be educated about when people come and ask us about this, we can also say it, because sometimes I don't feel like we know the full extent.
0: You know what I was just thinking this morning is we have, New Mexico was in the headlines on the morning news shows this morning because of, what the attorney general had done and the settlement they're asking for from Meta. And one of the things that I always thought got away from all of us those 20 years or so ago when the social media was coming along, we didn't understand it. We didn't know what it could do, kind of like AI. We didn't know what it could do, what it couldn't do, and it got away. And then it really is harmful for our children. Now we're trying to backpedal. And how do we fix it? And, you know, most of that money is supposed to go for mental health and to help children who are really plagued by this. And so I think it's a huge responsibility for any public official and even as a parent and as a grandparent to know what AI and how. I was really concerned one day with my granddaughter when I heard her kind of having a conversation with Alexa. And Alexa's talking to her. And she's talking to Alexa, and I told her mother, I don't think we should let her do this. It can't be a substitute. So how, I mean, you've got a big road ahead just trying to make sure that, you know, social media doesn't replace, the AI doesn't replace that in some manner.
2: Yeah, I'm very grateful for the Attorney General, and there's lots of lawsuits out there and law firms who are going after these companies because we do know now that it is a problem. Social media is a problem. There's a social media addiction. There's bullying. There's all of these things that comes with social media. So very happy that our Attorney General was able to, you know, put Meta in their place, if you will. We were the first state to actually sue Meta and win. And so a lot of states are following
0: suit. They're going to follow suit.
2: And I think already there's like 42 other states after us that have filed lawsuits. But it is an issue. And I think as parents, as I'm a parent of, you know, even a sixth grader, an 11-year-old who, you know, hears about Facebook and actually Facebook is kind of outdated. It's more for us older people, but TikTok and Instagram and all the YouTube, all of these others that, it's unfortunate that they do go after our children. And so as parents, I think it's a big responsibility, as you mentioned, that we know what our kids are looking at, what they're involved with, what they're doing online, because it can be, you know, very scary, even with games, you know, you know, with the Xbox, and they can play with other people from who knows where and all of this. But, you know, there are some students who, you know, their parents are, you know, are busy or working or whatever the case. And so I think that's what's so important with our public schools is us creating that safety net for them as they are with us, you know, in the school for most of the day. And so we need to do our due diligence and be sure that we protect them while they're at school as well.
0: Yeah. You know what I think is so sad though, that, and this really falls upon APS, it falls upon any school, is that so many kids don't have the parents are working, like you said, and then it falls on APS to be the second parent.
1: Oh yeah. It's the message of the year. I remember in my years of teaching, you know, we had ditches are deadly. We had gang resistance. We had dare. You know, that it's just evolved. So, I mean, it's what we're faced with right now in society. And it's true that parents a lot of times are, you know, they just can't make it on one job. A lot of parents are working two jobs, or both parents are working. They come home at night. It's dinner time. Then it's bath time. Then it's bedtime. You know, so, you know, whenever you do have a minute, if the kid's on the iPad, you know, sometimes it's just what it is. And so we need to do our responsibility as far as schools and making sure that we're not also pushing that agenda, you know, having kids on iPads all the time. You know, we really need to be responsible and making sure that kids are having interaction with people. You know, sometimes I'm around my grandkids and they're there on their cell phones, and I'll ask them a question and they don't even hear me.
0: It is.
1: And it's like, tap them on the shoulder. Hey, I'm trying to talk to you. Or put your phone away and let's have a conversation, you know? So yeah, I think we really need to really work in APS about, you know, having kids go back to interacting with people.
0: Now that you've been able to work for 7 months with these other five board members, how is that all going for you?
1: I mean, you don't always agree with other board members, but it's about being respectful and listening to their point of view. Everybody's coming to the board from different walks of life and different experiences. So I think if you can listen to somebody else and you know, be respectful. In the end of the day, I am there to represent the parents and the children in my community and the children in all of our community. And so I'm going to vote or, you know, say what I need to say, what I think is the best interest of them. And if I hurt somebody else's feelings, I'm sorry, but it is what it is, that I'm there to represent my community.
2: Yeah. I think we've all gotten along, you know, pretty well. I want to commend President Ronaldo Tomarito. I think her leadership has really been this idea of us coming together for one common good. Board Member Benson mentioned, I think the different perspectives is good. You know, we have a teacher, a former teacher. We have a parent of young children. We have parents of older children. Just a variety of backgrounds that I think helps us hopefully make the best decisions for our districts and for our students. So I've enjoyed working with everyone and you know, keeping an open mind. Exactly. You know, we might not always agree on, you know, certain things, but hearing each other out and being respectful, especially on the dais, you know, being respectful and I think we've done that for the last 7 months.
0: Yeah, it is. It's a huge responsibility. And people, I always thought it was very interesting. The school boards were like the first form of government way back. And in most communities, not as much here in Albuquerque, but in little communities, it's a major employer. And they have a lot, you know, APS has tried to not create that. Like, you know, you don't have that much say on who the basketball coach at West Mesa is going to be, but they sure do in Springer, New Mexico. Mm-hmm. Are they doing that? You know, they have a lot more say, Las Vegas. they have a lot more say, but it's kind of nice to not have to worry about, you know, that and letting the people who could do that
2: My father worked, was a public school educator for the Espanola Public Schools. And he was an administrator, and that was at the time where the board had full control of hiring every position. And so that was interesting for sure. And like you say, I think some of the communities, the smaller communities, still kind of have that mentality, even though it's changed, you know, by law, where, you know, we're only responsible for, you know, the budget, the superintendent, and, you know, the policy. But
0: sometimes we can get around that if we wanted. I mean,
2: But yeah, so it's just interesting how it's evolved. And I think it takes some time to learn, you know, our role and what we're supposed to do and what we, you know, necessarily can't do and all these different things. But like I say, it's been a good learning experience for sure.
0: Yeah, it is a good learning. And it's just knowing that you're doing something that's really going to change people. Probably you all can cause the biggest change for the whole community more than any other political office. I mean, those other people think they can, but really you make policy that's going to change children's lives, how they're educated, where they're going to go, how they're going to learn. And it's huge.
2: And the state, you know, when APS does well,
0: the state does
2: well. You know, we always talk about New Mexico being 50th in education, but, you know, APS carries a lot of that weight. And so, you know, I do believe we're moving in a positive direction. And as we improve our student outcomes and our success, it will definitely have an impact across the state.
0: It is going to be, it's just an incredible, I mean, I enjoyed my years, and I think that you just realize how important you really are, to the kids and to this community. You all have 3 more years left on your terms, right?
1: Yes.
0: And,
1: 3 years and,
0: 5 months.
1: 5 months and
0: what time
1: 2 minutes.
0: Is it?
1: Just joking.
0: And, you just have to, it's going to be, you're going to love every minute of it. You know, and people don't realize how much of a family APS is. I always thought it was interesting that they worry about their schools. That's what they really worry about. And I think how you got involved was so interesting. Because you were just a parent they were trying to find somebody good to lead it. I remember.
1: I was a grandparent who had retired from teaching and was really enjoying my freedom as a realtor to do my own thing. And then, I had a group of parents that came and said, like, we need an educator. We need somebody who's been rooted in the community, which I've lived in the North Valley my whole life. I had been approached probably 2 years before by some teachers asking me if I would run for the school board and to meet with the union. And I met with them and I kind of, asked questions and talked about it. And then I put it on the back burner. And I was like, this is not probably what I want to do. I really love doing real estate. And so whenever these parents came back around and asked me, it was like, okay, there's a calling here. There's something that I'm supposed to be doing and I need to listen to it. And so, I think we had a really grassroots campaign and we knocked on over 3,000 doors and talked to a lot of people. And, I feel like we got a lot of good response at the doors and it was like, okay, this is what I'm supposed to be doing. So.
0: And the same way with you, Josh, with your little kids. And I think that's a completely different perspective that I don't think any of us, I mean, any board member really can have when you can have the perspective and you can remember when your kids were little, but to be living it every day is a whole different perspective.
2: Yeah. Yeah. I mean, some of the, you know, the programs that are being used that we're talking about, my kids, you know, go through that, like Amira and all these different, you know, iReady and all these different assessments that we talk about. You know, I ask my kids, you know, how do you think about this? What do you, you know, what's hard? What's, you know, what's working? What's not? And then just being in the class, you know, them being in the classroom every day and, you know, how the teacher interacts with them and, you know, all these different things. I think it's, And me just, I was always very involved also in the community and with my, my children's education. So, so I do think it's a good perspective to bring, to the board for sure.
0: One of the things that I know people, we've talked about this and I just was reading in the paper this morning, the safety. Now we're getting into the football season and soccer and, parents, you know, being confident that their kids, there are going to be fights. Things like that are just going to happen, but that there aren't going to be weapons involved. And I know, how is APS police handling that and working with that, with this coming? Because all these games are going to be happening and all that.
1: So I know that they, I know that they have new weapon detectors that are going to be on these big campus, I don't know, campuses, stadiums, I guess, the stadiums with the football and the soccer. I'm wanting to find out more about it, but I know that that is instilled, you know, and I know that, Mr. Gonzalez, Antonio Gonzalez, associate superintendent.
0: Yeah.
1: He has said that, you know, we want to keep our kids safe. So if we need to think about putting these in schools, we could. Right now they're starting with the stadiums, which I think is a good idea because you have people coming from, you know, different schools. There's rivalries there, you know, that type of thing. Yeah. I think it's a good idea. Like you said, back in the day, there was fights and it was a fist fight and it was over and it was separated. You know, sometimes now it's a little scary, you know,
0: it's a little bit more advanced.
1: Yeah.
0: And like that, but it is always, you know, we're never going to have there's always going to be issues facing our kids, and just being a child in this world is difficult enough. And as long as you guys are all aware that to make it as pleasant as we can and just try to do the right thing. And, hopefully with all these, I just can't believe what a turnover in leadership we are having right now with the new president at UNM, the new superintendent of Rio Rancho, which doesn't affect us, but we all need to work together with those kids. And, you know, and it's just so much change. And so just, you guys have a lot on your plate, but I'm confident that you two can handle it. You know, that you are there and you understand it. And
1: I'm glad somebody's confident.
0: Well, you know what? Anybody that runs for this job, first of all, it used to be it cost money, but not like it does now. And it's just not anybody that, it's not like we get big, not like you guys get big donors. I mean, I always used to think, who'd give us money? Okay, I'm going to give you my $10 so you can get me out of detention sometime and I can call you, because there isn't money. So what you do is really, you're raising money and for a job that's, you know.
2: Unpaid, yeah.
0: Unpaid. For a volunteer position, and it's true. And such an important one. You can always count on me to be a cheerleader for all of you, because I just think what you do is phenomenal. And I'm just so proud of you. And I'm so proud that you came back to talk to me, that you didn't get scared away. And we'll have you back towards the end of the year again, just to see how it was the second graduation when your hands aren't as cramped and you're not smiling. Congratulations. We're out of time. And I thank you again. And I end my show always thinking all we can have is hope. Hope that it'll get better. And that if you just choose kindness in whatever we're doing, we're going to be okay. And thank you for doing, and thank you for listening. And we'll be back next week. Thank you.
1: Thank you.
2: Thank you, yes.
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5: I'm Brian Clark. Newly confirmed Attorney General Todd Blanche thanked the Senate on social media for staying late to complete the process. He was confirmed in a final vote that was gaveled down at 4:31 this morning, says ABC's Olivia Rubin.
6: A major win for Todd Blanche, who overcame opposition from within his own party to narrowly secure the votes he needed here. The deciding vote coming from Senator Bill Cassidy, who announced he would support Blanche, even though he said he's not perfect. Cassidy framing it as a choice between Blanche and someone potentially worse.
5: Republican Senators Susan Collins and Lisa Murkowski voted against confirming Blanche. They cited his involvement in a tax immunity deal for President Trump and his family, and Blanche's role in creating the so-called anti-weaponization fund that has since been scrapped. A three-judge panel on the D.C. Circuit Court of Appeals halted plans from President Trump to build a White House ballroom, saying that Congress never authorized the expense. And Democratic Senator Ben Ray Lujan of New Mexico said,
7: "The president said that that folks were going to chip in to pay for it, and it was not going to be at the cost of the American taxpayer. That's already proven to be untrue. So it's not surprising that courts are weighing in and saying, no, you have to follow the rules."
5: President Trump says he'll take this to the Supreme Court. One argument he's made for building the new ballroom: improved security, something that Republican Senator John Kennedy of Louisiana agrees with.
8: "I mean, the security will be much better there than, for example, the ballroom at the Washington Hilton."
5: The Washington Hilton was the site of the attempted attack at the White House Correspondents' Dinner in April. Still no word on the status of two crew members who were on board a helicopter that crashed battling a wildfire in Utah Friday. Crews have not been able to reach the scene. A bulldozer operator was killed in South Central Oregon while trying to corral a separate fire. You're listening to ABC News.
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5: Sweetgreens this week lowered its financial outlook for the year, citing in part the cyclosporiasis outbreak that was linked to contaminated shredded iceberg lettuce imported from Mexico. ABC medical contributor Dr. Alok Patel says there does seem to be improvement in that nationwide spike.
11: Cases do seem to be going down. It partially could be from consumer behavior, but hand washing is not really going to stop the parasitic infection. Washing your produce only goes so far as well, because it's stubborn, it's sticky, and it hangs on to foods, but it likely might be from just cutting off the supply.
5: 1 week after a man opened fire at an In-N-Out in Idaho, there's newly released surveillance footage of the response, says ABC's Michelle Franzen.
12: Former Twin Falls police officer Austin James ran toward the gunfire and drew his own weapon, getting shot by the suspect. Inside the restaurant, an off-duty state trooper engaging the suspect and eventually leading employees to safety. Armed civilian Jordan Salinas also firing shots at the gunman.
13: And as soon as some rounds started coming at him, everything changed. Immediately, all that bravado he had immediately crumbled.
12: Investigators are still trying to determine a motive, but say they believe he acted alone.
5: Three members of a family who went missing tubing on the Muskegon River in western Michigan were found safe Friday after 3 days they suffered minor to moderate injuries. I'm Brian Clark, ABC News.
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19: Today is an impact weather day for heat, so take it easy if you have outdoor plans. The weekend stays very hot with minimal rain chances. 99 Albuquerque, 93 Santa Fe. Tonight, partly cloudy and warm, down to 70 for Albuquerque, 64 for Santa Fe. On Sunday, impact heat continues through the second half of the weekend. 100 Albuquerque, 96 Santa Fe. Rain should hold off until Sunday night. I'm meteorologist Olga Breeze for KOAT7.
20: At 7:06, Albuquerque is a chilly 68 degrees, 61 in Santa Fe at 96.3 News Radio KKOB.
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32: 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Good morning. How are you doing, Jerry Ryan?

0: So she should be back next weekend.
1: When you say bad reaction, you
0: mean
1: like...
0: She just had a reaction.
1: So, yeah. She's just feeling a little under the weather.
0: She was just not of mind to prepare for the weekend. So.
1: And it's always best to
0: she
1: be...
0: a little sleepy, a little tired, and a little sore.
1: And it is early.
0: And her voice, she sounds like Kathleen Turner, let me tell you.
1: Oh, goodness. Well, I'm glad that she's getting some extra rest because we absolutely adore our Terry Travis.
0: We love you, Terry Travis. We love you so much.
1: So for today, we're going to have a wonderful show. You're here with me and my producer, Jerry Bright.
0: Hi.
1: Which you are all familiar with. We've got a great packed show this morning. Everything from local government, health and wellness, to arts. Albuquerque Fire Rescue has some interesting stuff going on and some adorable animal interesting facts that we're going to be talking about. And as always, there the shelter is always looking for homes. Well, the dogs and animals.
0: Puppies and the kitties, yes.
1: I've been inundated on my feed.
0: So they are looking for forever homes, but they're also looking to foster.
1: Oh, yes.
0: So for 1 to 6 weeks, you may need to cuddle up with a kitty or a puppy or a
1: I don't know how people foster and not keep them forever.
0: I don't know how you could do that. I just could not.
1: I know. And I keep seeing in my feed all these adorable, wonderful animals, even some that have been...
0: Adorbs!
1: Oh, yes. So I've been looking at the... I sometimes go and I scroll the pages at the animal welfare.
0: You're one puppy.
1: No, I have two.
0: You've got two puppies now.
1: Yes, I've had Chiquita and Oscar for quite some time.
0: Oscar.
1: Oscar is the one that I...
0: Are they both chihuahuas?
1: Chihuahua? Yes, they're both chiweenies.
0: Chiweenies? They're the tiny, tiny ones.
1: They're
0: the purse dogs.
1: One of them is.
0: Oh. Now, what's the other dog?
1: Oscar, they're both Chiweenies. Chiquita has a little bit more to her. She looks like a puggle, too.
0: A puggle?
1: But yes. She's 8 pounds, and she used to be feral for the first year and a half of her life. So that was really quite the challenge, but definitely very rewarding. I adore that little dog.
0: So if I understand correctly, you just kind of lure these dogs off the street?
1: Yeah. So how did you know? You noticed?
0: Walk up and down the...
1: Well, I'm a journalist.
0: But
1: so,
0: only the cute ones.
1: Obviously. So. I am a journalist, so I love a tragic story.
0: When you're doing the man in the street interviews, it's like, oh, well, let's interview this puppy and come home with me.
1: I know. Forever. But and then Oscar was the one that I found when he was 4 months old. I was at the park over at Los Altos, and this truck pulled up, threw away their bag of puppy.
0: What?
1: And then I received Oscar. I think Oscar is like my soul dog. You know, he's just like, he's the best dog ever. He gets really excited when I come home, and I have to take a second because it's, you know, shorts season, and I'm like, your nails are too long sometimes, but it is really just such a joy to have these like little creatures. Yeah. We were not going to go off on this tangent, but we did anyway. So the littles did start school. I have high schooler now.
0: Oh, she's on high school now.
1: Oh my gosh.
0: Oh, my wife said, she texted me in the middle of the day about 2-3 o'clock and said, I have been talking nonstop since 8 this morning.
1: She can take our job.
0: Math teacher doing math. I'm so proud of her. She's doing AP calculus.
1: Oh,
0: she's teaching this year.
1: I could
0: actually
1: never.
0: She taught it last year too. So, but
1: So my daughter is starting at the high school I graduated from 20 years ago.
0: Oh,
1: so that's very surreal and exciting. She made the varsity dance team as an incoming freshman.
0: Cool.
1: I know. I'm so proud of her. And she's just so remarkable. And it was just so, you know, the typical getting off to school. And it's kind of like their first sort of approach into like adulthood, I realized, because she is done being a middle schooler and she's now dealing with different situations that, you know, no one else has. And even to the point where we did have that meta verdict. And it's so wild to think, because I was talking to my friends who are also parents, and they're talking about social media, which is interesting because I remember being in high school discovering MySpace, and it just is so different today.
0: Uh-huh.
1: And, you know, children do have to stay safe in this situation. And my child does not have social media just yet, but it is wild.

0: to see like all of the information coming in from like Instagram and Facebook. It's like you almost have to have a social media to even be connected with what's going on in your high school and your activities, mm-hmm. which is really kind of interesting because we had a different approach. We were just told.
1: they'd give you the little mimeograph page. Well, that's how old I am.
0: I don't even know what that is.
1: So, back before copy machines.
0: the green and the white lines?
1: No, it was actually a, you put paper in it and it used some sort of fluid that probably smelled, that probably caused cancer, I'm sure.
0: I don't know if it did.
1: But, man, the smell of a mimeograph, if you're of that certain age and you remember how those smelled, we had them at church, we had them at school, but basically they just give you these little sheets of paper to take home. This is what's going on.
0: Do kids even have like pencils nowadays? Is that still
1: they still do. Kira, she stole my wife's stole my wife's box of pencils and put them strategically around the house just in case she needed to write something down.
0: Oh, nice. I like that. She is quite the planner. Your daughter is adorable.
1: Oh, yes.
0: She's such a sweetheart. But yeah, like we said, we have a very interesting show for you. It is jam-packed, so you're going to learn a lot. Everything from, like I said, local government, health and wellness, arts. It's just such a great show today. I can't wait for you all to tune in and keep listening. If you do want to get a hold of us, the text line is 505, obviously, 243-3333, and you're listening to 96.3 News Radio, KKOB.
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0: Well, good morning. This is The Weekend with Terry Travis. I'm Natasha Leyba, 96.3 News Radio, KKOB. Jerry Wright, how are you doing after that first break?
1: Oh, just living the dream.
0: Isn't that right? Well, today we have with us, joining us this morning, is Dr. Shelley. Good morning, Dr. Shelley.
13: Good morning, Natasha.
0: How are you doing? Are you ready for your beautiful day today? I know you have a lot planned.
13: We are so ready for the R4 Creating STEM Festival today.
0: Now, tell us a little bit about that. For our listeners tuning in, can you introduce yourself and what's going on today? Because as we were saying, as you just mentioned, you're a STEM festival today.
13: Yes, Natasha. So Dr. Shelley Grunig, I'm the founding executive director of R4 Creating, which is we are building the future through STEM, science, technology, engineering, and math. And we are out here at the Hilltop Shopping Plaza, where we have a free event from 9 to noon today, sponsored by our friends at Intel, who happen to be right next door, and hands on everything you could imagine, from robots, drones, 3D printing. We have our friends from the Los Alamos National Labs Science Truck is here, and just so many other organizations that will be out here just letting people get their hands on and do some science and technology.
0: That's so incredible. It sounds like you have all the emerging technologies out there. What's your favorite?
13: What is my favorite?
0: Because you can print things out there. Like, those 3D printers are way cool.
13: Yeah, I mean, we even have AI robotics out here today, and gosh, I don't know. I love all the emerging technologies and the things that I think one time a student asked me, why does Dr. Shelley love robots? And a parent responded, Dr. Shelley actually loves what robots do for kids.
0: Oh,
13: and
0: I love
13: so
0: that.
13: That's what I really love most about it, Natasha, is seeing how it impacts the agency and the confidence in our young kids. But today is about kids of all ages. So whether you're 9 or 99, we invite you out today for this special event.
0: That's wonderful. And because we're all just a kid at heart as well, when it comes yes. to STEM, we always hear, oh, STEM, you need to do STEM, women in STEM. What is so important about STEM?
13: Well, I think it's what I said earlier. It really does develop confidence and agency in our youth and helps them not only just understand technology and things like coding and commanding and building and engineering, but it also is a platform where people are working together and developing problem solving and team building skills. And so that's why I love this event so much, because our partners, you know, like the Society for Women Engineers, they're doing a whole speaking series today on different women in STEM. Mm. And, you know, the Bomb Squad will have their equipment out here demonstrating their big, huge robots. And it just applies to the future of the workforce.
0: Indeed.
13: And ultimately, it helps us, what we say around here is build our learners into leaders.
0: And that's a really good point that you're saying the workforce currently, because it is ever changing. And a lot of people seem to be intimidated by certain technologies that are always emerging, seeing where their place will be in life. And would you say that today's event will help kind of show a little clarity, or is it more just for fun?
13: Well, I think it helps introduce the idea and get young people excited and engaged and understand that here at R4 Creating, we are that tech innovation community center, and they can come back. And today, it's about learning about our programs that we offer mm-hmm. year-round and things that will be happening in the fall, like our competitive drone team and our competitive robotics teams that we offer, but also our after-school programs. So, you know, a lot of times, especially our young people who are drawn to these tech careers, may have a hard time finding their people. And this is a place where they can come and find their people and get excited and talk to other people who are excited about some of the same things they are.
0: Well, that's a really good point. Who really benefits from what you do?
13: Well, initially, it's the youth and their families. And we also offer programs to support our educators, because it's hard enough these days to be an educator, but to keep up with all the technology. So we love to support them on that. But ultimately, it is the entire state and our economy. And, you know, engaging our young people, creating a community that they love and they thrive in mm-hmm. is really important to the future.
0: And that's so wonderful. And it's especially here in New Mexico, you did mention that you seem to have all the heavy hitters out there today. You said Los Alamos and also over here at the labs in Albuquerque and the Bomb Squad. Like, these are all like big names here in our state, which is fantastic, because a lot of people forget how wonderful we really are. Like, our education here is and how people continue with their education afterwards is just fantastic. A lot of people like to say that, you know, we're not that great here in New Mexico, and I just think that's malarkey.
13: Yes, we need to stop bagging and start bragging, right?
0: Exactly. Oh my gosh.
13: But, you know, even if you're not into tech, and our friends at Explorer will be out here today, so many of our amazing partners, but also Creative Crossroads is going to be out here today. Because we think that art is such an important part of STEM, mm-hmm. Which we call STEAM, right? When we add in the art. And so there really is something for everyone to engage in. But you're right. It's so important that we really focus on incredible, positive things that are happening. And frankly, our youth are really wanting to step up. You know, I find that over and over again. And sometimes we don't have great things to say about our generations of youth. But what we've found here is that when they're given purpose and they're given the mentoring and the support that they need, they're ready. They're ready to step forward and they're excited to lead the future.
0: Oh, indeed.
13: Lead us into the future.
0: Especially with all the different companies coming here to New Mexico, they need a workforce that can handle, you know, and have this kind of knowledge. So instead of importing people, it's like, we already have people here that are working hard. We have these kids that are just, you know, just ready to hit and tackle, you know, what's coming to them. And with having, you know, the availability here in New Mexico, that's absolutely fantastic, because it's like, we do, you know, your student that you're sitting next to could be that next rocket scientist here in New Mexico.
13: Oh, absolutely.
0: Indeed.
13: Absolutely.
0: And I'm so glad that you're able to foster that. And Explora, that's my favorite place. Even as an adult, they have those
13: yes.
0: adult nights, like wine
13: yes.
0: and how it's made. And I'm like, I'll be there in a second.
13: Absolutely. Absolutely. Well, you know, around here, I always say we have to be the place where fun and learning collide. Right, where our young people want to learn more and find the support to learn more so that they can lead the way.
0: And no one wants a job that they're bored or bad at. So, so science is fun, and I love that you're promoting that. Let's remind our listeners where you guys are at today, because you are having a STEM Fest. It's from 9 to
13: yes.
0: 12, and where are you guys located, Dr. Shelley?
13: We are in the Hilltop Chapling Plaza in Rio Rancho, just north of Intel, and 1650 Pat DiArco Highway. You'll find us out here again. Doors open at 9. This is a completely free event. We just ask people to, you have to register, which you can do here at the door. You can actually go to our website and register in advance, so you can just walk on in and start enjoying all of the fantastic things. I'm watching the crew outside right now setting up and getting ready. We'll have lots of ways to engage families, so we just invite everybody out.
0: And what personally brought you to this field and for our, because the name of the company is R4 Creating.
13: Yes.
0: So what brought you to this?
13: Well, it's about our four R's, you know, are so important to us. So building resilience and relationships and creating results and making sure that our youth understand responsibility. So those are our four R's. And honestly, it was a family project that started 21 years ago in our family garage. We invited a few friends over to build a robot. And the rest is history. You know, we spent a lot of years doing that at the kitchen table and serving through summer camps and our competitive teams, and the demand just continued to grow. And so I'm really proud that while my children are not small anymore, we have a lot of second generation R4 kids around here, where even, you know, our kids have had kids and people have just gotten involved over these past 21 years and just made a difference, because it is fun, it is learning, and it just builds that confidence and agency that make us all feel good.
0: And it seems that all the best companies start in the garage, so you're on the right track, I would say.
13: Yes.
0: So everyone needs to go out, whether you're 9 weeks or 99 years to you're out there in Rio Rancho, because it is the STEM Fest and there is a lot to offer. According to Dr. Shelley, they're having all this immersive technology that is coming out. That is fantastic. I love all of this. I am so glad that you're doing this. As just a reminder of how wonderful New Mexico and our people are, because this is why the companies are coming out here. It's because we are smart here in New Mexico and we have a lot to offer. And I love that you guys were able to build this in your garage and now it's has so many people. Would you go to this, Jerry Wright?
13: Yes. Well, we're not in the garage anymore, so come out and see our new space.
1: It sounds like so much fun.
13: We have a fantastic space.
0: I want to 3D print me a green chili. Do you think they would do that?
13: Absolutely.
0: Green or red for you? Well, I absolutely love that. Before I let you go, let's have a quick rundown. Is there anything else you want our listeners to know?
13: STEM Festival today, we have lots of things happening. Check out our website at r4creating.org and find out how you can get involved, whether it's today or into the future. And you can always stop by and knock on the door, ring our doorbell and come in and check it out. We love to give tours, so we just invite the community, whether it's today or sometime soon, to come see what we're up to here and how they can get involved.
0: Wonderful. Well, Dr. Shelley, I know we've said this a couple times, but one more time, where is this activity located today? Tell us all about that STEM Festival today from 9 to 12.
13: Yeah, so we're here at Hilltop Shopping Plaza, which is 1650 Pat D'Arco Highway in Rio Rancho, just north of Intel, just across the street from Intel to the north. And come out and learn about, we didn't even get to talk about, we're going to start a combat robotics league for all ages this upcoming year. So come out and learn more about that. And some of our friends from BattleBots teams have sent stickers to give away for free, and just all kinds of things to do out here today for free. But the public is always welcome to stop by anytime for a tour and learn what we're doing here.
0: Well, Dr. Shelley, we're going to have you on again to chit-chat about that. That sounds really fun. You have so much fun things going on. I love it. Thank you so much for making time for us today. I absolutely adore you. Thank you.
13: Oh, well, I appreciate you so much and the team there. And, hey, shout out to our friend Terry Travis, right, who's keeling at home probably and listening on the radio, Natasha.
0: No pressure.
13: Checking in on you to support, right?
0: No pressure. She's my favorite, so it's okay. She can.
13: She is amazing.
0: Well, thank
13: you. Absolutely. You should come out and let me know you're going to be here, and we'll print you a green chili.
0: I love it. Thank you so much, Dr. Shelley. You're listening to The Weekend with Terry Travis. I'm Natasha Leyva. I have taken over The Weekend. It's 96.3 News Radio, KKOV.
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0: Good morning. This is The Weekend with Terry Travis. I'm your host, Natasha Leva, 96.3 News Radio, KKOB. Good morning, everybody. How are you? Well, how are you, Jerry Wright?
1: Fine.
0: My lovely producer. I guess people can't respond to me when I ask, right? In my
1: radio
0: head.
1: Is one way, by the way.
0: Is it?
1: Maybe we could get a microphone for all of our listeners. I don't
0: know.
1: Oh,
0: we
1: I guess
0: do.
1: It's the
0: we
1: phone.
0: Have the text line, and listeners can call in at 243-3333. So this morning we have Madam Treasurer Jennifer Taylor. Good morning, Jennifer. How are you?
2: Good morning, Natasha. I'm doing great. Thank you so much for having me.
0: Oh, I'm so excited to have you on. Let's talk about what is going on in your realm. So I have this lovely little document in front of me saying that the Sandoval County Treasurer has extended the fall 2026 Junior County Treasurer Program application deadline. Does that sound familiar to you?
2: Yes, it sure does.
0: All right. Well, tell us about it.
2: Okay, great. Well, thank you again. So the Junior County Treasurer Program is a semester-long program that offers to Sandoval County High School students, both juniors and or seniors, hands-on experience in county-level government. And during the program, those students who are selected will learn about property tax collection and how these taxes are distributed to fund public safety, education, community services, and infrastructure. We also dabble a little bit into how public funds are invested and about the legal responsibilities a county treasurer holds when it comes to their duties. The valuable skills gained during the semester-long program include customer service, experience working in a professional environment, and experience facilitating a formal finance meeting. So in all, this offers leadership development, public speaking, and financial management lessons that prepare students for future academic and professional success. So we originally had our deadline for July 31st.
0: Mm-hmm.
2: However, we took into consideration that we should probably extend it because we know that there are a lot of students coming back from their summer break, people that are new, students that are new to the community. And we thought it would be a wonderful idea just to extend it a little longer. So the new deadline is August 21st, 2026. So we really want to give every student the opportunity to apply and to take advantage of this unique opportunity.
0: And why should these children apply, these young adults, let's say? Because from what I'm hearing, you said there's public speaking, which is something a lot of these children don't get access to anymore.
2: Right, exactly. And we've learned in past years that we've done this program, a lot of these students, not all of them, but a lot of them were very intimidated about, you know, having that opportunity to go before a public body and speak. But we work with them. We put them in a place where they feel that comfortability to go and start talking about a subject that is very new to them. But that's why we take that full semester to work hands-on with them when they learn everything there is to know about what the county treasurer does, so they have a little bit more confidence when they start speaking about that particular subject when
0: Indeed.
2: It comes to finances.
0: Well, speaking of which, so when people hear county treasurer, what exactly does your office do?
2: That's a great question, and it's funny because a lot of people, even adults, aren't really sure what we do other than take their money. So the county treasurer is responsible for collecting on a yearly basis property taxes once we send out that tax bill in November. So we always bill at the end of the year. Once we collect those taxes for that year at the end, we also send monthly distribution money to every county entity as far as like schools, hospitals, EMS, fire. We send it to the municipalities within our county. So this money that we collect from our taxpayers then goes back into the community. And that's why it's so important that we do collect taxes because it's not something that we're just collecting for our own advantage. It's for everyone's advantage who lives in Sandoval County.
0: That's wonderful. And it's good to hear that not only am I paying for my property, but I'm also paying for my community to benefit from. So what is the biggest misconception about those property taxes?
2: Oh, people think that we're using it for various things like, you know, stuff that is just going to be beneficial for county employees or is something that's going to be used for something that, you know, they're not 100% in agreement with. And what people need to remember too, that if we spend taxes on something other than, you know, those items that I had just mentioned, it also goes to those things that our voters vote on, right? So mm-hmm. we vote on library bonds, we vote on infrastructure. So when we go to the ballot and we vote yes, that we want to fund those particular bonds, taxpayer money goes to that, to those payments. So, you know, people need to realize that we only distribute to the entities and to those particular bonds that are voted upon by the taxpayers. So not only are they benefiting from the money, like with the schools and the hospitals and such, but they're also paying for the items or the bonds that they have voted to support.
0: That's wonderful because, you know, a lot of people just hear like another bill that I have to pay. So with this initiative going on right now and this program that we started our conversation with, it's kind of getting the youth early understanding how to deal with finances and how to deal with those things. So why, going back to what we started with, we have you have a junior county treasurer program. And so you're wanting these high schoolers, juniors and seniors to apply with a deadline of August 21st, which you guys went ahead and extended, allowing all this youth to get back into school and get it written. So the essay that you want to be written is about 350 words, which is nice. So they have an essay, an application, and then a form that they need to fill out. Where can they apply for this program?
2: Yeah, so Natasha, all they have to do is visit our website. I'm going to give you that website now for, you know, everyone to reference. But if they don't get a chance to write it down, it's very simple. If you Google Sandoval County Junior County Treasurer Program, you usually will find the link to our website. So what they do is they go to the website. They'll go to the exact page for the Junior County Treasurer Program. They will tell you all of the steps to apply. There's an application that they do need to fill out. And within the application, there is a very short 350-word essay that they need to write, just detailing, you know, why they want to participate in the program. Once we collect all of the applications and those essays after August 21st, then I'll have a panel that will go through the essays and we will decide who we're going to select.
0: And I love that. It's a semester-long program for our juniors and seniors. So get out there, apply. There is also with a scholarship comes finances, which is great. Sponsored by UMB Bank. Well, thank you.
2: It's a $5,000 scholarship. So that could be used at their discretion. And I just really want to encourage students to apply.
0: And that's a huge chunk of change. So thank you so much for bringing this to our attention. We really appreciate you having you on today. That went by fast. So
2: yes, Jennifer, thank you so much,
0: Madam Secretary or Secretary Treasurer. Excuse me.
2: Please call me Jenny.
0: It was lovely having you. I know, but that is such a wonderful title. I want to use it more often. So Jennifer, thank you so much for being on. We really appreciate it. Please come back sometime. This is Natasha Leba. It's the weekend. We have our friend Brandon Vogt coming up. He has a special guest, 96.3 News Radio, KKOB.
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25: All right, it's Brandon Vogt with Dave Landau, comedian. He's in Albuquerque tonight, Saturday night, Hyenas Comedy Nightclub. And tell me about your podcast with Stu. Dave and Stu do the world, do America.
26: Close, but Stu and Dave do America. Yes,
25: okay,
26: sir.
25: Yep. Stu and yeah, I yeah. gave you the upper billing.
26: Which
25: there,
26: should so, have yeah. been done, but we can get into that later.
25: The lawsuit from Stu is probably already getting processed now. I did so. I hope I'm the first person to mention this to you. But, you know, you did a lot of stuff with Anthony Cumia.
26: Oh, yeah.
25: Over the years.
26: I just talked to him yesterday.
25: So him and Jim Norton have a new podcast.
26: Yes.
25: And you got a shout out in the first 10 minutes.
26: Oh, that's awesome.
25: Yes. Nobody had told you that before?
26: No. Yeah, he hit me up yesterday because he wanted to know when I could come do it.
7: Oh, great.
26: Yeah.
7: Great. I'm glad those two, you know, got together and are doing a podcast, because the old Opie and Anthony days, it was really Anthony and Jim.
26: It was.
7: I mean, and there was the magic between those two.
26: It was Anthony and Jim, and Anthony and Patrice made up O&A.
7: Did you get to know Patrice much?
26: I didn't, unfortunately. Really? No, yeah. I wish I would have. I got to know a lot of people because I was on with Anthony for years, but yeah. Unfortunately, no, I did not.
7: He probably passed by the time you and Anthony started doing that show.
26: He did, yeah.
7: Yeah. I mean, that was, you know, he was always like the... He was kind of the police officer of comedians, I'm sure you've heard all the stories.
26: Yes. Oh, yeah.
7: And then, you know, he's somebody that's definitely missed in the comedy community.
26: Oh, he was the best. Sure. Yeah. Elephant in the Room is one of the best specials ever. And that was really when he was about to take off.
7: Mm-hmm.
26: Like what he would have done with the next 15 years would have been amazing.
7: Yeah. And, you know, it's too bad he didn't take care of himself a little bit better too, because he had some great opportunities.
26: He did.
7: In movies and television, and he is somebody that, you know, might have just blown up huge.
26: He was a great comedian.
7: Dave Landau, two shows tonight, Hyenas Comedy Nightclub, and what you got cooking? What's coming up? We got a special coming up at some point.
26: What's going on? I got a special coming out. It's going to be with Gas Digital, which is they do Legion of Skanks and all that, and we recorded it 2 months ago in Austin. It'll be coming out in about a month.
7: Oh, wow.
26: It'll be on Gas Digital and my YouTube. It'll be a combination. It's part of their half-hour specials.
7: Uh-huh.
26: It was really a blast to film, so I hope people like it. It was fun.
7: That's great. That's in a couple of months, I guess?
26: It should be within a month that it releases.
7: Okay.
26: Yeah.
7: Good deal. We'd be looking for that. Have you done Skank Fest before?
26: Yes. It's a blast.
7: How does that...
26: It's weird as a sober guy, because everyone who talks to you is on God knows what drug, man. I've had so many people come up to me, and they're just tripping, and just like, you're short. I'm like, that's great. And they're like, no, but I like you. And like people just dressed as Elvis.
7: Uh-huh. That became a thing for some reason.
26: Yeah, it's wild, though. Like, they're such good fans, so many of them.
7: Oh, yeah.
26: But yeah, you're like walking past just Lewis dressed up in like Day of the Dead, you know, Mexican paint.
7: Yes.
26: Having two shirtless girls box each other while I'm on my way to do a podcast.
7: Yeah.
26: It's wild.
7: That might be a day for a meeting, right?
26: Maybe, yeah.
7: They
26: do have them there, I'll say that. I go with some older comics.
7: Okay.
26: Many that know me well.
7: Well, that's great. Tonight, two shows, Hyenas Comedy Nightclub, and of course, the podcast, Stu and Dave Do America. Your book, too, is also out there.
26: Yes, Party of One, A Fuzzy Memoir. They can check that out if they go to Amazon. It's on Audible now as well.
7: Okay, do you do the voice? Okay.
26: Yes.
7: Couldn't get Morgan Freeman, huh?
26: I tried. Yeah. He did.
7: How hard was it to do the voice? Like,
26: it sucked.
7: Really, everybody that I know that has done a book and voiced it has said it was a horrible experience.
26: It's really hard to do. It takes way longer than you think.
7: Yeah.
26: And you flub words, you mess it up even though it's your story.
7: Yeah.
26: And then by the time it gets there, somebody tells you after it's published, hey, this was repeated twice, this word's not there, it's missing this sentence, so you just have to deal with it. Because it's there forever.
7: Uh-huh.
26: So it's just, that's your audible.
7: Exactly.
26: So no matter what you do, there's still going to be errors.
7: Uh-huh.
26: And the last thing you want is AI, because I've gotten books, and because it's AI, I just turn it off because I don't want a robot reading to me.
7: Exactly.
26: It's the worst.
7: Yes.
26: So I wanted people to hear the story through my voice, but I've listened to it and I like it, but there are parts where clearly I'm not interested in myself, and I don't know if the audience picks up on
7: that. And you would also know, you got to do the voice for your own book because you know the inflection points. This is your story you're telling. You know, if you just give it to somebody, they're not going to know where to really hit those at.
26: No, especially if it's your biography or something about your life and stories, which that's what this is. It's a bunch of stories about me being a degenerate kid and things that I know happened. There has to be some sort of explanation in there of why I was the way that I was.
7: It's
26: not just like, you know, I'm not just talking about David Berkowitz or something and giving you points. You know, it's kind
7: although of you could, right?
26: I mean, if you want me to. I was watching a documentary earlier. But yeah, it's like, that's sort of the difference, is it's like, it's not just fact after fact, it's your story.
7: Yeah.
26: So I think it's wrong to do that. Mm-hmm. It's just use somebody or just click a button that just says, okay, use your service to, you know,
7: exactly
26: have a robot read to people that bought my book.
7: Yeah, definitely. Dave Landau, thanks for being with us again. Hyenas Comedy Nightclub, thanks for coming back to Albuquerque, and thanks for hanging out with us today.
26: Dude, thank you for having me. I really appreciate it.

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11: Contain a wildfire in South Central Oregon Friday, while the status of two crew members on board a heavy lift helicopter is unknown after that helicopter crashed while they were battling a separate wildfire in Utah. The wildfire risk remains elevated across the West, says ABC meteorologist Samara Theodore.
12: We are seeing diminished air quality due to all this smoke we've got. 9 p.m. tonight, Mountain Time, we're starting to see these plumes of very heavy and extreme wildfire smoke sink down into places like Idaho, out towards Casper, Idaho Falls. So folks should really be on alert as you head through the remainder of your Saturday.
11: President Trump says he'll go to the Supreme Court after a 3-judge panel from the D.C. Circuit Court of Appeals blocked his White House ballroom, ruling that Congress needs to authorize construction. More from ABC Stephen Portnoy.
13: Trump has said the ballroom would be privately funded by donors, but the Washington Post has said the contractor expects close to half of the cost to be borne by government agencies funded by taxpayers. Trump now claiming the U.S. military and Secret Service view the appeals court's ruling as a national security threat. But the judges wrote security concerns are not an automatic get-out-of-law-free card, insisting that lawmakers must authorize the construction.
11: The Senate confirmed the president's former lawyer, Todd Blanch, as the new attorney general. The vote coming by one vote. The difference, Senator Bill Cassidy, Republican of Louisiana.
14: All considered, I will vote for Mr. Blanch. I'll be criticized for this vote. What's new?
11: Republicans Lisa Murkowski and Susan Collins voted against his confirmation. Almost 70% of Puerto Rico's in drought, and after the driest July on record, there are now water restrictions in place across the territory, says ABC's Ashan Singh.
15: More than 180,000 customers in San Juan and 6 surrounding municipalities are now on a rotating schedule that can leave them without running water for 48 hours at a time.
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11: Iran says that it reached a deal with Oman that would allow vessels to enter the Persian Gulf through a route controlled by Iran. ABC National Security and Defense Analyst Mick Mulroy says,
18: ultimately, it sounds like Iran is not interested at all in conceding its sovereignty over the Strait, their claim sovereignty over the Strait. It is an international waterway, and they're going to charge fees for it.
11: A spokesman for Iran's Revolutionary Guard says the reopening of the Strait of Hormuz is completely independent of the talks with Oman. Meta says it's going to appeal the $576 million fine imposed by a judge in New Mexico who also ordered the company to change the way young people use its popular platforms. More from ABC's Andrew Dimbert.
19: A New Mexico judge finding Facebook and Instagram helped fuel the state's young mental health crisis. The judge ordering the social media giant to pay $567 million for treatment and prevention programs while also making changes to its apps after ruling Meta created a public nuisance by intentionally designing features to keep young users online longer.
11: Three people, including a 9-year-old, went tubing in western Michigan's Muskegon River and were reported missing Tuesday. They were found alive Friday after a massive multi-day search. State Police Lieutenant Pat Agumma said,
20: they're dehydrated. They've been out in the wilderness, mosquitoes and all the elements.
11: I'm Brian Clark, ABC News.
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22: Today is an impact weather day for heat, so take it easy if you have outdoor plans. The weekend stays very hot with minimal rain chances. 99 Albuquerque, 93 Santa Fe. Tonight, partly cloudy and warm. Down to 70 for Albuquerque, 64 for Santa Fe. On Sunday, impact heat continues through the second half of the weekend. 100 Albuquerque, 96 Santa Fe. Rain should hold off until Sunday night. I'm meteorologist Olga Breeze for KOAT7.
23: At 8:06 Albuquerque, 72 degrees, 67 Santa Fe, we're 96.3 News Radio KKOB.
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34: Good morning, New Mexico. This is the weekend with Terry Travis. I'm your host, Natasha Leyba, filling in for the wonderful Terry. She'll be back soon, though. This is 96.3 News Radio KKOB. Good morning, Jerry Wright. How's your morning going?
35: Just swimmingly.
34: Yeah, because you get us. And we also have Ashley Kinhoff.
35: Which is so much better than when I thought I was going to be here by myself up until about 24 hours ago.
34: You always have. Well, not even 24 hours ago. I was told like 12 hours ago that we were going to be hanging out. It's fantastic. I absolutely love it. Speaking of last minute, thank you so much for coming in. We have Ashley Quintana from Q Health and Wellness. How are you doing this morning?
36: I'm good. How are you?
34: Obviously great. I adore you. So I'm just so happy that you're here with me this morning. If you could have come at 7 a.m. with some mimosas, I would have loved that.
2: I could have done that.
34: You could have. Mm-hmm. I was still waking up an hour ago. So I appreciate you being here to help me continue my show today. I am so looking forward to our conversation, because tell the audience a little bit about yourself and why you're here today.

0: personal, you know.
1: Well, thank you.
0: My life is so much better. So can you tell people what you do?
1: I am a nurse practitioner who owns a local practice that does everything from primary care, men's and women's health, medical weight loss, hormones, I think is what we're mostly talking about today, and just kind of health and wellness across the spectrum.
0: Oh, indeed. But what is your passion? We were talking about that earlier, that you love all of your practice, but there's one particular thing that you really love to get into.
1: I love all things women's and men's health. Hormones, prevention, just all the things that affect us as men and women and our changing bodies.
0: Well, what made you want to start doing this kind of work?
1: Well, it kind of fell in my lap, honestly.
0: Really?
1: yeah. My background is emergency medicine. It's what I thought I would do when I graduated from NP school. It's all the things I loved, treating and treating patients. And then I had to do 40 hours of women's health. It was a
0: 40 hours, so a week?
1: It sounds like a week, but when you're in school and working, it ends
0: way
1: up being
0: more.
1: Like 4 weeks, 5 weeks. Had to do 40 hours of women's health. Did not want to do it.
0: Okay.
1: Was like, because when you work in emergency medicine, you see a very different clientele than you do
0: in
1: a clinic.
0: That is like we see those at like the major athletes, like the Grey's Anatomy.
1: Yes.
0: We see like the rushing in and
1: And just
0: adrenaline.
1: And different,
0: and,
1: you know.
0: The breaking news of it all.
1: Yeah. And so I did my 40 hours and I fell in love with it.
0: Oh, yay.
1: And decided, okay, I need to do one more semester in the clinic and really get an idea. Is it because my preceptor loves it or is it because I love it? I loved it and it's what I graduated and went into. I did 6 years at UNM of men's and women's health before opening my practice.
0: Oh, yay. And so why men and women?
1: So when I took the job at UNM after graduating, I was a urogynecology nurse practitioner. So very specialized, very special kind of women's health. And then about a year into it, the urology provider needed a mid-level. And so I worked both clinics. And so, yes, very different, but also very similar.
0: Mm-hmm.
1: Hormones, aging effects, prevention, all of them kind of play side by side. And it's its own little niche that is part hormone, part not. All the things.
0: So that's really interesting. And let's break it down. Because when you hear hormone, we're like, oh, okay, women, you got the estrogen and progesterone. Men, you got the testosterone. That's not quite true, right?
1: No.
0: Okay.
1: Both have all of the above.
0: And what was my problem? When I came to you, I was like, I am struggling. I think I cried in your office for random reasons a couple times. And then I was already being taken care of by my pharmacy because they're allowed to give hormones now when it comes to birth control. And that just didn't work for me.
1: Welcome to perimenopause. She's fun. She's so
0: fun. That isn't fair. I'm in my 30s.
1: But I think that's part of the problem.
0: Yeah.
1: We hear menopause and we think
0: old.
1: 50s.
0: Well, my mom was 60. That's why I was like, oh, my mother was like, you're not going to have to worry about anything for quite some time.
1: But perimenopause starts in your mid to late 30s.
0: Well, that's not nice.
1: And the hormones, you know, I'd love to tell you they're doing something sane. They're not. They're totally insane and doing whatever they want.
0: Yeah.
1: But it starts then. And it starts with little things, hot flashes, night sweats, irrational rage and mood swings, all of the things.
0: I had all those things.
1: And, you know, I think as women and busy women, we chalk it up to it's life. It's parenting. It's working. It's the weather.
0: It's just how it is kind of what I was told a lot of the way. Like I was told, oh, you have this and then no treatment plan. I was like, oh, okay, cool. I'm so glad.
1: And, you know, women walk into my office with all kinds of complaints. My inner ears are itchy.
0: Really?
1: Welcome to perimenopause.
0: What?
1: And,
0: no.
1: You know, joint pain, or if my husband doesn't stop chewing loudly, I might harm him. And I love him, but I might harm him. And so it's one of those that your hormones are doing whatever they want in differing realms and regions, and you're still cycling, so it can't be your hormones, but it is.
0: Mm-hmm.
1: And, you know, menopause is a very cut and dry diagnosis. Menopause is 12 months, no period.
0: Okay.
1: That is menopause. Perimenopause and postmenopause are all of the other symptoms that surround that.
0: Well, I was waking up and I was like sweaty.

0: like, is it hot in here? Like, do I need to put on the AC? Like, I thought that was just normal. Because we're told, especially as women and especially as people, just in this current, like, health world that we're living in, that it's just like, oh, you're fine. Mm-hmm. Just deal with it and keep going. But there's actually solutions. What do you mean?
1: Lots of solutions. And so we're so much better for it.
0: Oh, I am so happy now. Like, me a year ago was a mess. So I am so glad. Like, you know, not only have we known each other for so long, but your group of people that you have in your office were very wonderful to work with, actually. They can communicate very well. And it's just very welcoming once I stepped in. Can you tell us, like, a little bit? Because we're going to go to break, but we're going to continue this conversation, but we're going to let people think about it. Where can we find you?
1: We are near the St. James Tea Room on Edith and Osuna in the North Valley.
0: Nice. And if I wanted to book some time with you, like, my go-to is, I'm like, where's her phone number? I'm going to go to Instagram. You have all sorts of different pages, right?
1: Yes, Instagram, Facebook, a website. And then you can always call or text our office.
0: And it's really easy to find because it's Q Health and Wellness. Albuquerque, Q Health, right? Yeah.
1: Well, and my last name.
0: Well, obviously. That's how I know it. Ashley Q. Quintana. Well, thank you so much for coming in today. I really look forward to talking a bit more about this. So, like you said, people are just kind of blaming it on getting older, but it's actually things that we can deal with on the daily. So I love that.
1: Yes.
0: You're listening to The Weeknd with Terry Travis. I'm your host, Natasha Leyva. We also have your producer, Jerry Wright, 96.3 News Radio, KKOB.
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0: Good morning. This is The Weekend with Terry Travis. I'm Natasha Leyva, 96.3 News Radio, KKOB. Oh, thank you so much for joining us today. We have Ashley Quintana from Q Health and Wellness. Good morning, Ashley.
1: Good morning.
0: We're going to continue on our journey. We got a little personal there telling everyone about me sweating in the middle of the night. I adore that. Gonna forget people listen. But it's a real topic, and I really think that people need to, you know, really get into it. Because as we were saying, it's not just getting old. Things can be just out of whack, and we can actually work on it, right?
1: Yes, 100%.
0: All right, so I hear a lot about hormone health now, like, and what has changed over the years?
1: So hormone replacement therapy has been around a really long time.
0: Okay.
1: It has changed in amounts, delivery system, risks and benefits. I think the biggest thing is there was data that existed saying hormone replacement therapy had way more risks than benefits.
0: Okay.
1: And anytime you're dealing with the FDA or big pharmaceutical companies, money is a big player in all of that. That being said, having an FDA change is a whole process. So we've been fighting to get the black box off of estrogen for many, many moons.
0: What does that mean?
1: It means you get black boxed when you have something that they consider is a very high risk versus the benefit you get.
0: Got it.
1: That came off last year. It's taken years to get there, but that's come off the box. And so
0: just in time.
1: Just in time. That being said, the piece of that is women who very much are rule followers, that took that away because that fear, that scare, that my risk of breast cancer, my risk of cancer, this is dangerous for me, is gone. And it changed who's looking for it, who's getting it. The other thing is now we have the world of medicine online.
0: Oh, yeah.
1: And so you don't even have to really see a person to get your needs met.
0: Allegedly.
1: Allegedly.
0: I'm like, maybe not. A minute. I was like, because I've done some stories. But that's a very good point because we do have Google and we can allegedly diagnose ourselves. But I really liked going in person to hang out with you and figure out what was going on with me and my needs. And I think that's kind of what's missing from common health these days is, like, I feel like, you know, when I typically would go to the doctor, it was me sitting in a room waiting to be seen for 5 to 15 minutes. But I really liked how you sat down and were like, what's going on? And I think your approach was very good. I think you're good at what you do. And when it comes to that, there's like these common symptoms of hormonal imbalance when it comes to men and women. So before they make an appointment, what is something they should really key into?
1: I think how you feel.
0: Okay.
1: And that's a little different for everyone. I have no two women walk in my office with the same symptoms, whether it's hot flashes, night sweats, irritability, itchy ears, joint pain that you have no reason for, recovery that didn't used to feel like this and now all your joints hurt when you're done, you're not sleeping well.
0: Mm-hmm.
1: If you're awake between 2 and 4 a.m. and can't go back to sleep.
0: Is that a thing?
1: Oh, it's a thing. Very much a thing.
0: Because I would wake up at 3 o'clock all the time. It's like 3 o'clock and I'm just like, oh, here we go.
1: Yeah. And it's a very real thing. And then not feeling rested when you wake up. Or mm-hmm. being emotionally labile when you're not usually. You have pretty good control of things and suddenly you're crying in my office for no reason other than you're crying in my office.
0: I never cry, too. I was just like,
1: All of those things are real symptoms that we deal with on the regular. Men are a little bit different.
0: Mm-hmm.
1: Men come in, they have no libido. They're tired and need to nap in the middle of the afternoon when they don't normally nap. They're not building muscle the way they should when they're working out no differently than they did before. Their body composition is changing. And that's both men and women. Women come in all the time and they're mad because they're carrying weight in their middle section. Perimenopause does that to you, those shift in hormones. But men just...
0: Not anymore.
1: True.
0: Everyone tells me how good I look now and I was just like, it's because I got my hormones in balance. And they're like, really? And I'm like, yes, it's really that. So because, you know, GLP-1s are great and everything, but I really think the secret to a better life is hormones. Yes. I was just like, oh, like I'm happy now. It's so great. It's the fountain of youth, in my opinion. I have a question though, because I have a friend who was saying that her father-in-law is on testosterone and he's raging. He's not happy. And I'm like, is he taking too much?
1: Probably. He's probably too high. So there is a sweet spot and there is too little and too much.
0: Because I had too little when I first saw you because someone else was dealing with my care and it was too little. Like I started bleeding every 2 weeks, which is no fun.
1: No. Not fun at all for anyone involved. men can be too low. And those men are going to have low libido, muscle loss, hair loss, low libido, sleep issues, lots of fatigue. But too high, acne, moodiness, raging, it is a hormone. And you can have too little or too much of it. And too much of anything is a bad thing. So... that's one we worry about.
0: Isn't that the case? Oh, don't you hate that? Well, thank you for finding the sweet spot when it came to me. So we talked about how hormones change sleep, weight, mood, and energy. So is there an age that we should be paying attention to this?
1: I think that is totally patient dependent. I see women anywhere from 35, 36, 37, all the way up into their 50s and 60s. I think it's hard, especially in today's society where we're having babies later. I see lots of women who have babies in their 30s, myself included.
0: Oh, yeah. My friends are having in their 40s now.
1: And so you're kind of already flexing, but you add in postpartum, mm-hmm. pregnancy, all of those changes. And there's not always a perfect. Is it postpartum? If it goes a year, 2 years, 3 years post-baby, probably not postpartum, probably perimenopause.
0: I feel like mine was at that 6 month mark. I was like, I came out of this cloud, but I had Lily in my mid 20s. And all of a sudden, it was just like at 6 months post baby, it was like, whew, I feel better.
1: Yeah.
0: That was nice. So, how do you determine if it's whether hormones are actually the problem or if it can be something else? Because you specialize in more than just dealing with that.
1: So I think it's multifactorial. Labs have their place. What I will tell you in a woman who is on birth control, your labs are going to be altered because you're getting synthetic hormones. So checking your hormones probably doesn't give us a whole lot of information. If you're still cycling regularly, I could check your hormones 3 or 4 different times throughout your cycle and get totally different numbers. So in perimenopause, it's symptoms.
0: Okay.
1: Very much symptom-based, what you're feeling, how you're feeling, all of those things, much like we did with you. In someone who's postmenopausal or on compounded hormones that are not FDA-approved, not standard dosing, then labs are really important because we want to make sure, not too high, not too low, are we in a good spot? But do you have a family history of thyroid disease? Do you have diabetes? Is there something else going on in your life that could be the cause? Or is it just hormones?
0: Is it hormones, happy relationship, thyroid?
1: All the things.
0: All the things. Well, I'm glad that you consider all of it instead of just putting a stamp on one situation. So from my experience, I think you're absolutely wonderful. And I'm so glad that they, our listeners and everyone else, can find you at Q Health and Wellness. So what is something, let's see here. I have a list of questions. There's so much. And let's go back to that internet thing. So there's a lot of information online about replacing your hormones and dealing with that. What should people understand before considering treatment?
1: I think there's a couple of things. One, are you still childbearing? What is your form of birth control? HRT does not necessarily prevent pregnancy. So do you have a vasectomy? Do you have an IUD? Where are we in this kind of plan of things? Is birth control or HRT the option?
0: You said childbearing. What does that mean for men?
1: So men, it's a little bit different.
0: Okay.
1: So with testosterone replacement, testosterone is a hormone that when we start supplementing it, your body starts making less of its own.
0: Ooh.
1: So in men, we don't really want to put you on HRT or testosterone replacement therapy until you're done having babies.
0: Oh.
1: Because it can alter fertility. There are alternatives. There are other medications that can be used to kind of boost your own. But it's a conversation we have. Some providers will say, yes, we'll replace you. You have to be off for 6 months before you start to kind of rebuild your fertility. The data is mixed. It can and cannot happen. You know, and it's interesting. No two bodies are the same.
0: Yeah.
1: Well, I have.
0: We're snowflakes.
1: All snowflakes,
0: we're all
1: yes.
0: different.
1: But I have men who come in who have cycled testosterone through a buddy, through the gym, through whatever. Once,
0: that worries me.
1: Terrifying. Totally terrifying. But
0: compound pharmacies, and you're just like, oh, no.
1: Well, but your friend at the gym is not probably a provider, and they are going to tell you what they think is best, and that may or may not be the case. But with that, you know, I have men who have cycled once, cycled twice, and destroyed their testosterone levels. Ugh, they're now very, very low. I have men who've cycled most of their life and haven't really altered their baseline testosterone.
0: Hmm.
1: But you never know. And you never know what that looks like for any specific person.
0: Mm-hmm.
1: And so it's one of those that it's kind of Russian roulette. Did you negatively impact it? Or are you one that you could do it and come off for 6 or 8 months, have a baby, and go back on without any problems?
0: That's lovely.
1: Mm-hmm.
0: And I love that you are customizing this for everybody. Speaking of, we were talking about trends and people, I hope you're not getting it from your buddy at the gym. So with the health trends, what do you think is, generally more helpful, and which ones are just all hype?
1: That is an ever-moving mixed bag in the world of today.
0: Right?
1: Last year, what I got was nicotine replacement patches for menopausal symptoms. Totally hype. I have no idea where it came from, but TikTok lied. It was not an
0: You mean thing. Everything on TikTok isn't real?
1: TikTok
0: Stop
1: is
0: it.
1: Bane of my existence. Bane. GLPs are a peptide I 100% believe in. Low dose, diabetic dosing, weight loss dosing. The data's there.
0: Yeah.
1: The drugs are beautiful when used appropriately.
0: Hmm.
1: Peptides are another one. There is not good evidence behind peptides. Very few peptides actually have data to support what they're doing and why they're doing them.
0: Uh-oh.
1: I know. I am a one-man crowd in that. But I am not a huge peptide person because you can buy them on the internet. For all you know, you're injecting saline.
0: Oh, indeed.
1: You know, no one is monitoring this. Do some of them have data? GLP is a peptide. You know, tirzepatide, semaglutide, they are peptides.
0: That's
1: well researched.
0: And they keep evolving too, right? Because the Wegovy and tirzepatide and
1: retruitide, hopefully eventually someday.
0: All these things just keep expanding, which is, you know, a lot of people are like, oh, well, I don't want to go on a GLP-1 to lose weight because of, they're just plain nervous. But I've seen people that have some great results, and you can just do it the old fashioned way, but also they are helpful. And I hear, and that once you're on them, you can never get off it. Is that true?
1: No.
0: Okay.
1: So it's twofold. Are you a diabetic? You may be on them for the rest of your life. Do you have food noise? Do you spend all day, every day thinking about your next meal, what you're going to eat, when you're going to eat? Then when that's quiet, which is one of the benefits of a GLP, you may never want to come off. You may not always be on high dose, but you may be on it for life. I am 5 years in.
0: Okay. Wow.
1: I am a huge proponent of it. Can I gain weight on it? Yes, because I'm on low dose. Do I have to do my part of it? Again, 100%, or I will gain weight. I gained weight last year because...
0: Happy weight.
1: Is that what it was?
0: I don't know. Who was it?
1: Building a business weight, parenting children, I'm not sure. It was weight of some
0: sort. Yes.
1: That being said, it does decrease my inflammation. It does keep my blood sugar stable. I came off for about 6 weeks. Life happens. It just happened. In that 6 weeks, I had 2 hypoglycemic episodes, and my rings quit fitting. My weight didn't change.
0: Well, yeah, because it also, your puffiness is down, I've heard from people.
1: The anti-inflammatory.
0: That's amazing. And we've had a doctor on that talked about how the benefits for your heart. So, you know, it seems different than the fads we hear, because things that, like, my mother were on are now legal.
1: Are we talking about the amphetamine derivatives of old?
0: Yes. Oh, my gosh. That's wild. And so this has a different approach is what you're saying.
1: Yes. Okay. So, yeah, they do have a different approach. They work differently. They monitor and manage blood sugar. Not monitor, manage blood sugar. They decrease inflammation. They're cardioprotective. So they have heart protection. They have kidney protection. They help you lose weight so that you don't snore and have sleep apnea.
0: You know what? I was told I don't snore anymore.
1: Yay!
0: Oh, my gosh. Okay. Well... You're amazing. I adore you. Thank you so much for coming on. So this is Ashley with Q Health and Wellness. We can go ahead and find you where?
1: At the corner of Edith and Osuna near the St. James Tea Room in the North Valley, or online at QHealthandWellness.com.
0: And we can make appointments and see you ASAP. Well, thank you so much for joining us. I really appreciate it. You're listening to The Weekend with Terry Travis. I'm Natasha Leva, 96.3 News Radio, KKOB.
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0: Oh, no more quiet. This is The Weekend with Terry Travis. I'm Natasha Leyva, 96.3 News Radio, KKOB. Welcome back, everyone. We have Voices Unblocked here in studio with us. Good morning, guys. How are you?
34: Good.
35: Morning.
0: Good. Okay, let's go ahead and go around. We have three gentlemen in here with us. Let's start with you, Justin. What's going on?
34: So our event is Voices Unlocked, Laughter, Storytelling and Civic Power. This event was born from Unlock Civics campaign. So in 2023, we passed a bill to restore voting rights. Out of that, we understood that...
0: voting rights for whom?
34: For people on probation and parole. And so for folks that have been historically silenced, a lot of folks didn't know where to begin. So we started with implementation and really... To encourage civic engagement...
0: Well, what is important about that? You're talking about civic engagement, going ahead and voting when there's been a situation that you might have been incarcerated or you're going to have some sort of judgment against you. Is that right?
34: Yes.
0: Okay, so I'm right on the money there. So can you tell me, what is Voices Unblocked?
34: Unlocked.
0: Oh, I'm... it says unblocked right here. Unlocked. This is a typo. Thank you so Voices much for unlocked. Correcting me. So Voices Unlocked, where did that name come from?
34: It comes from our Unlock Civics New Mexico curriculum that's currently been introduced on the tablets at MDC. It's also a curriculum that's used in Stateville Prison and Cook County Jail. Stateville Prison in Illinois, people on death row are teaching civics curriculum to the general population.
0: Mm-hmm. That's great, because I think everyone should know about this. Let's go ahead and go on to you. What is your name?
36: My name is Matthew Pettit.
0: Matthew, so what is going on? Can you tell me a little bit more about this project and how it began?
1: I mean, probably not.
0: Okay.
1: No,
0: How did you get involved then?
1: So I'm a good right hand man.
0: Gotcha.
1: Justin over here was spearheading the movement to restore voting rights for felons. And okay. I'm not even a huge voting kind of guy. I've done most of my life incarcerated or in addiction. So I only supported him because I saw that he was making moves and passionate about it. And then through getting involved, I started to see how just restoring voting rights is a form of connection where a lot of individuals who've gone through incarceration and addiction have a lot of obstacles in between them and connecting to society. And voting is just one more of those obstacles.
0: Well, what do you have to say to people that are, oh, well, they've done bad things. Why should they have the right to vote?
1: Oh, man. Well, I guess it would be nice to meet the person who's never done a bad thing.
0: Right. That's very true. Ted Lasso has a really good saying, like, you know, hopefully we're, you know, either none of us or all of us are judged by our worst day. So, sir, what is your name?
6: I'm Nasser. Nasser Khan.
0: Nice to meet you.
6: Nice to meet you.
0: So how did you get involved and why are you participating in this?
6: Basically, I met Justin. We've had similar experiences, and post-incarceration, there are so many struggles that an individual faces, and recidivism in the United States is like sky high.
0: Mm-hmm.
6: You know, the rates of failure, by failure, I mean going back to incarceration, it sits around 70% around the United
0: Isn't
6: States.
0: Isn't that wild, the fact that it's just repeat? You're mm-hmm. gonna, it's like you've done one crime, you're gonna go back.
6: Yeah.
0: And so is this program helping in the way that allows people to go on a new path?
6: I believe the hope is there. My biggest thing is just seeing people who have been incarcerated engaged in anything positive makes me want to be a part of it, you know? So I jumped on board any way that I could because it's a very positive thing. And it's kind of like, it's like more than a second chance. It's like, it's getting our voices to everyone else. It's like giving hope to people that get out, you know, that there's still, you can still do something with your life, you know.
0: That is interesting because, you know, a lot of people have a perspective of once you've done something bad, there's no real coming back from it. So the fact that a group of you come together to chit chat and say, like, there's other alternatives to whatever sort of thing that happened to get you there. So right here in front of me is this great poster saying that Voices Unlocked, laughter, storytelling, and civic power. So it says on Friday, September 18th, from 9 to 6, you guys are having an event. Can you tell me about that?
7: Yes. So civic engagement is not all about voting. It's about having a sense of belonging and connection to the community. So this is a space for folks who have been impacted by incarceration, substance use, and housing instability. We're creating a space for folks to express themselves and also hear our expressions of what we see, what public safety means in New Mexico.
0: Uh-huh.
7: So I believe that all of us are living examples of public safety.
0: Okay.
7: We keep each other safe. And so we are also inviting lawmakers and decision makers to come and listen as we center the voices of those most impacted by these issues.
0: Well, what is your goal, would you say?
7: To reimagine public safety that in a way that doesn't begin with handcuffs. So really looking at root causes.
0: Okay.
7: Housing as a start.
0: That is a very good point.
7: Juvenile justice diversion. I mean, what we're witnessing in our community is our youth are disconnected from their communities that they belong to.
0: Which is really unfortunate because we have so many smart, capable people here in New Mexico, and we definitely want to start when it is our youth to make sure what path they can go on. And then if things happen, like you said, you can always be forgiven and move on. All right, you're listening to The Weeknd with Terry Travis. I'm Natasha Leva, 96.3 News Radio, KKOB. We'll be back.
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0: This is The Weekend with Terry Travis. I'm Natasha Leva, 96.3 News Radio KKOB. Oh my gosh, I wish that everyone was on a fly on the wall for that conversation we were having during the break. So basically what we are saying is, you know, why are you getting all these people together? Because we're talking about the people who have done crimes and now are back on the street. And what we know here in New Mexico is, like, we say, oh, it's a revolving door. And as I told you, I'm a news anchor in my daily life. And it's just like sometimes you just see the same name popping up in a news story. And it's just like, what is going on? And I feel like you're talking about reform and helping with that situation. Can you talk about that?
1: Yeah, absolutely. I mean, what we're learning now is that for the last 100 years, we've been telling a story about addiction and, mm-hmm. and that the opposite of it is sobriety, abstinence from all mind-altering substances. And what we're also, you know, more leaning into is this concept that connection is not negotiable. Mm-hmm. What we see happen, so in New Mexico, we have 29% higher than the national average of ACEs, which are adverse childhood experiences. Yeah. And there's plenty of research that's gone into, if you experience four or more ACEs, you're approximately 4,000 times more likely to fall into a substance use disorder.
0: Interesting.
1: And so it's an issue that we have here. I mean, we got a lot of poverty and we got a lot of trauma in New Mexico.
0: Yeah. I feel like a lot of the country does. Unfortunately, New Mexico has a lot of it as well, just like everybody else. But like you said, a bit higher.
1: Yeah, absolutely. And so, you know, the main reason I'm involved in things like this is because I think that when you're looking at someone with a substance use disorder or even someone who is committing criminal offenses in order to sustain their substance use disorder, you know, mm-hmm. it's really easy to look down your nose at them.
0: Just like we look at people who eat too much and are like, why can't you go to the gym?
1: Yeah, absolutely.
0: Well, why can't you stop doing heroin?
1: Right. Well, and a lot of people don't recognize that the trauma that they've incurred in their past is dictating their behavior in their present. And so because of their inability to reconnect now, a lot of it comes down to healing. You know, hurt people, but on the same coin, on the other side is healed people heal people.
0: Oh, wow.
1: And so when you get enough healed people around enough hurt people, then you get a lot of magic things happening. And so this event is, we're utilizing comedy and other mediums to tell stories that most people wouldn't want to palate, I guess.
0: People often, I think we're getting better at being straightforward and like saying it how it is because while I'm not going to go around the table and ask, what did you guys do to get into jail, it's more like, what are you doing now? And so it says, it's Nasser, right?
2: Nasser,
0: excuse me. Nasser, it says that you're a comedian. So is this a way that you're dealing with it?
2: I really prefer to think of myself as a poet who tells funny stories.
0: Oh, I love that.
2: I feel like when you identify as a comedian, everyone asks for a joke, you know? Oh. It's like, if you've never heard of this person as a comedian, how do you know if they're any good? You know?
0: Right.
2: If I told you I was a doctor and you never heard about me as a doctor, would you ask me to look at your foot?
0: Probably totally. I would be like, hey, I have this pain.
2: Right? So I just feel like laughter is the best medicine for whatever is wrong, typically. I mean, unless you need some antibiotics, by all means, go to the clinic. You know what I'm saying? But other than that, laughter has the power to heal. And it's something that I witnessed during my experience with incarceration.
0: Well, tell me about that.
2: It was like one of the things that we all had in common. As inmates, as incarcerated individuals, we're all stuck in this situation because of something that we had done.
0: Mm-hmm.
2: And it was almost like the joke's on everyone. Like, look at all the crimes we got away with. It's hilarious, you know?
0: And isn't that true?
2: Just that
0: we all speed a little bit, right?
1: Yeah.
2: It's just like one of those things that, you know, taking humor, being able to laugh even at the tragedy that you're currently stuck in, made the time easier to tolerate, made us find positivity in relating with one another.
0: And I call it, like, some people call it dark humor. Like, with, like, me, it just, like, we point out the things that, you know, we make fun of ourselves because the misgivings or whatever is going on. So how do you feel is a way to move forward? Is that really what you're doing, is, like, trying to move forward with comedic storytelling?
2: Absolutely. I feel like it's moving forward in my own life, but also giving other people a chance to reflect and heal from their own trauma and experiences.
0: And so your group of guys that gets together, are you guys encouraging each other to be better, just like we all are on a daily?
7: So a lot of what Matthew had already been doing, I was reluctant to do. I didn't want to share certain parts of myself. And after he shared some of his childhood trauma and lived experience in a comical way, it encouraged me to share that, some of this, with him. So he's kind of like brought me out of my shell and like encouraged me to show the parts of myself that I kept personal. And while I was in prison, I used to do a lot of writing and journaling.
0: Oh, really?
7: To process trauma. And some of it is poetic, but I would never share that with anybody because it's really vulnerable parts of myself.
0: And we all like a good journaling, to be honest. So it's really great that you were able to find that outlet as well. So when it comes to everything coming together, our time has gone by so fast. I look forward to chatting with you guys more, but you have an event coming up. Let's talk about that one more time before I let you go. When is it and why is it?
7: So our Voices Unlocked Laughter, Storytelling, and Civic Power event is happening September 18th from 5 to 9. You can text VOICES to 97483 to get a link. That's VOICES at 97483.
0: Anything else you guys want people to know? Well, thank you so much.
7: Yes, Nasser has a adult-friendly event coming up.
2: Yeah, so I also have a 420-friendly comedy event coming up on August 27th, the last Thursday of the month.
0: Well, good thing it's legal now, right?
2: Absolutely. One less crime to go back for.
0: There you go. Thank you so much. This is 96.3 News Radio, KKO.
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18: A panel from the D.C. Circuit blocked construction of the White House ballroom, saying that Congress must authorize construction. More from ABC Stephen Portnoy in Washington.
19: Pushing back against the ruling, Trump arguing his ballroom will serve as a desperately needed military center. In court papers, the administration says at 90,000 square feet, nearly twice the size of the existing mansion, the ballroom would serve as a physical barrier, protecting the rest of the White House complex and housing a drone port on its roof.
18: Overnight, President Trump's former personal attorney, Todd Blanche, was confirmed by the Senate as the new attorney general.
20: On this vote, the yeas are 50, the nays are 49. The nomination is confirmed.
18: Finalized at 4:31 this morning, Republican Senator Bill Cassidy was the key vote in favor after Republican Susan Collins and Lisa Murkowski voted against Blanche. ABC's Olivia Rubin has more on their reasons.
21: They opposed Blanche in part because of his involvement in granting an unprecedented tax immunity deal to President Trump, blocking the IRS from continuing any audits into Trump, his family, or the Trump Organization. Blanche also, of course, helped create that so-called anti-weaponization fund, which has since been scrapped, but would have used nearly $2 billion in taxpayer dollars to pay out those who claim they were mistreated by the government, including possibly the January 6th rioters.
18: As firefighting activity continues in the western U.S., the fate of two crew members unknown after their heavy lift helicopter crashed during operations fighting fires in Utah. Rescuers have not been able to reach the scene. Meanwhile, authorities in Oregon say a bulldozer operator was killed as he tried to corral a wildfire, but the fire cut off his only point of escape. You're listening to ABC News.
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18: The Labor Department's July jobs report was the opposite of expectations, and not in a good way, as the private sector shed 23,000 jobs last month. KPMG chief economist Diane Swonk said the numbers are going to make the Federal Reserve's job a bit more complicated.
4: This doesn't take a rate hike off the table in the month of September, but it makes it much more fraught with risks now to the labor market if inflation remains persistent.
18: Fresh evidence that lifestyle changes can help prevent dementia. A study published in Neurology found that people who entered old age with normal blood pressure, no diabetes, and no history of smoking lived 13 years longer without dementia than those who had all three risk factors. Yuri Benajad is with the ABC News Medical Unit.
8: Previous studies have found that eating a balanced diet, staying physically active, and challenging your brain with new skills can also help reduce your risk. But genetics can also play a role here. That's something that is out of our control. Doctors say it's normal to have memory changes as we age, but with dementia, those forgetful moments can really disrupt daily life. And while there is no cure, there are treatments that can slow the progression of the disease.
18: Authorities in Illinois say the remains of 56 people were found improperly stored and decomposing at a funeral home in Chicago. State officials have suspended the license of one of the directors. Police are also investigating. I'm Brian Clark, ABC News.
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31: Today is an impact weather day for heat, so take it easy if you have outdoor plans. The weekend stays very hot with minimal rain chances. 99 Albuquerque, 93 Santa Fe. Tonight, partly cloudy and warm. Down to 70 for Albuquerque, 64 for Santa Fe. On Sunday, impact heat continues through the second half of the weekend. 100 Albuquerque, 96 Santa Fe. Rain should hold off until Sunday night. I'm meteorologist Olga Breeze for KOAT7.
32: At 907 Albuquerque, 78 degrees. Santa Fe, 72. 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
7: Good morning. This is The Weekend with Terry Travis. I'm in today. I'm Natasha Leva, 96.3 News Radio KKOB. Good morning, everybody. We have a special guest here today from the Vortex Theater. Good morning, Kaylin.
14: Good morning, Tasha.
15: Good morning.
16: Good morning.
7: How are you ladies doing?
15: Great.
7: Were you sprinting here?
17: No. No, she climbed up five flights of stairs.
7: Yeah, I didn't do that.
15: I
7: waited for the elevator.
15: No such thing with an elevator.
7: Oh, yeah, they're doing some construction down there. Yeah. I am so sorry.
15: I'm glad they pointed me to the stairs. It's all good.
7: Oh, they didn't let you on the elevator?
15: No.
7: Oh.
15: They're like, there's stairs around the corner. I was like, what corner?

0: My role is Althea. She is the mother to Sweet Tea, which is Caitlin's character.
1: Okay.
0: Yes.
1: And what's gotten you ready for this role? Especially because I hear a lot of Greek names, which is great.
2: Yeah.
1: Obviously, the Odyssey is really big right now. So did you guys just time that perfectly?
2: Exactly. Yeah, it's kismet. it's been really fun. Mm-hmm. Sweet Tea, Charlene, is parallel with the character Antigone, the young girl who doesn't know how to keep her mouth shut, gets her in trouble.
1: Well, it's really interesting that you say that because we probably just confused everyone because we were saying like Greek and Sweet Tea. So, of course, this is, you said it's set in halfway Georgia.
0: Yeah, so this is set in the South.
2: In the South.
0: Yes. Mm-hmm. And it's, like she said, a modern adaptation. So it's set in 2000, early 2000s.
1: Oh, really?
0: Yeah.
1: And so the women in this are like Sweet Tea's in her late 20s. What is the name of the character that you play?
0: Althea.
1: And is she mom?
0: She's mom, yeah. But she's a young mom. She had her pretty young, so.
1: That's okay.
0: Yeah, that's totally fine. But so she's also, you know, trying to navigate how to save her daughter from making the same mistakes that she made in her past, which can be difficult to navigate as well if your daughter
1: I have a daughter who's 14, so try to tell them to do anything and they're like, you don't know what you're talking about, right? So what is going on, that why do we want to go see this? Because it sounds really interesting because you've taken this approach that seems different. Like,
2: yes.
1: You can get away with a lot with a sweet southern accent.
0: Yeah. I feel like. For me, I think it's a good watch for anybody because I think any woman in general will be able to identify with one of the characters. Every character is kind of navigating their own personal struggle, but they're all very parallel. I think when I first read the play and listened to it, I was like, oh, okay, every woman's going to be able to identify with somebody here.
1: Well, that's a good point. So who needs to see this then? Is it women or should we bring our girlfriends or our husbands?
0: Bring them all.
2: Bring them all. Yeah.
0: Bring everybody. Nobody.
2: We want butts in the seats. Yeah. It's a really lovely story. And this is the first time it's being produced. It's a part of the American Playwrights. Something.
1: Oh, that's big.
2: So it's really huge. And it's the first thing. It's the first time we're being able to see this in real life and not just on the page. And so it's always good to have audience interpretations of what is being put forth, and they are the last ensemble member in a piece.
0: This is the world premiere. Everybody needs to see it.
2: Yeah.
0: And we're the first cast to ever do it, so that's really exciting too.
1: That is huge right here in New Mexico. That's why I love it here in New Mexico, and like we keep coming back to this trend that like things are great here. We have so many smart young individuals that just keep growing, and we have great opportunities, and we do a lot of the firsts, and this is a first.
2: Yes.
1: I love it. Right into the arts we're talking. So what do you want people to get from this story?
2: A
1: message, right?
2: Yeah, a message, of course. It's about hope and love, and hopefully everyone can see a little bit of themselves through everyone represented. And
0: that we're all not so different as
2: we're
0: well.
2: We're all not so different.
1: So this is, you said it's the first. So what kind of drew you to this story? Because it sounds a little, like you said, it's new.
0: Mm-hmm.
2: Yes.
1: So what was the draw?
0: For me personally, like I said, I could see parallels in a lot of people. I think a lot of women will identify with a person. But for me personally, I identified with the character that I'm playing big time because my mother and I had the same relationship.
1: Mm.
0: So now I get to play my mother, and that's pretty interesting to
1: Isn't
0: be able
1: that
0: to do.
1: Wild.
0: It is.
1: It's really weird because they always tell us that this is going to come full circle or something's going to happen, and we never believe them, and then it happens.
0: Yeah.
1: It's
0: so
1: like,
0: for me.
1: And it's kind of, you said, like, you know, learning from mistakes, or you want them to, just like with everything else, our society, we're like, hey, the way we learn is through conversation. That's why we have Instagram and TikTok is so big, because we're trying to teach each other something. So what do you think your

0: trying to teach people through this play?
1: The teaching for me stems solely or mostly from the sheer fact that it came from that it was influenced by Sophocles' Antigone. Because that's what I know. There's a reason why it's adapted. That's why Chris Nolan made a story about these Greek play, these Greek tales. And so in our small way as a community theater, we get to bring that forth to our community, our audience in New Mexico. And that is just so fabulous. And these stories get to live on through everyone else. And not only is it with live retelling, but it's through an adaptation too, so
0: to make it a little bit more understandable, right?
1: Exactly.
0: Not everyone has a British accent.
1: Sure, or can speak ancient Greek. Like, not everyone can translate.
0: No.
1: Right, so I'm it's like, really cool.
0: Even I love that. So The Vortex, it says the 50th anniversary. Can you tell me a little bit about this theater? You guys are located on Carlisle, excuse me.
1: Yeah, in Candelaria.
2: Yeah.
1: That's
0: like in the middle of town.
1: It is. It's really easy to get to, no matter where you are in the city. And they always have accessible plays and parking, and there's always something great to see, no matter what season you are in.
2: Yeah, cool thing about the Vortex is they do things like this where people can get new works out, and you know, it's not just your regular standard shows that you see over and over again.
1: Yes.
2: They kind of like to push the envelope, which is nice.
0: Well, especially with the title, They Must Be Women Now really kind of like appeals to me, because I was like, well, what is this about? And so to take something so philosophical and make it modern day is fantastic. So you guys have show coming up. Is that August 14th through the 30th? Is that right?
2: Yes.
1: That's right. That's right. Fridays and Saturdays, 7:30, and then Sunday matinees.
2: Yeah, two. And then the 16th is also a talk back with the playwright. So the playwright's going to be in from Atlanta.
0: And to chit-chat?
2: Yeah, so if anybody wants to come ask questions, they can watch the show and stay after to talk to all of us and the playwright, which is cool.
0: Oh, I love that. And so where can we buy tickets if we want to go and see what Sweet Tea is up to?
1: TheVortexABQ.org.
0: Oh, okay. So Vortex BO.
1: You can also do it in person, but
2: We're going to sell out. So.
1: Well, we're hoping we'd sell out.
2: We already sold out for our opening night. So
0: really?
2: Tickets are going, so I would go online, but you can, you know, try to walk up and get some as well. Yeah.
0: That's amazing. I absolutely love that. Are you nervous?
1: No. We wouldn't do this if we weren't nervous. It's more fun than nerve-wracking.
0: Obviously.
1: Oh, yeah.
0: Gonna go break a leg up there. That's a long time for a show too, which is fantastic. But like you said, you're already selling out, so people have to go, and it's just on the weekends.
1: Mm-hmm.
0: You have one show a night.
1: Yes.
0: And then one in the evening, which is really on Sunday.
1: Two in the evenings, one in the daytime.
2: Yeah, Sunday's the matinee.
0: Okay.
1: Yeah.
0: Where did the title come from?
1: It's a quote from Sophocles' Antigone. So he says to Antigone, they must be women now. It's pretty great.
0: And we should all go see it, right?
2: Yes.
0: Okay.
1: Yes, we should.
2: And that's why we need
1: Please.
0: Amazing. Well, thank you so much for sprinting all the way up here.
1: Oh, my pleasure.
0: We really appreciated having you on. I need to go see this Vortex Theater. 50 years old. That's quite some time that you guys have been established.
1: Yes. Yeah.
0: And so everyone go to, what is it, vortexabq.org to get your ticket for They Must Be Women. That's fantastic. Any last words?
1: No. Thank you so much.
2: Thank you.
0: Thank you. And I love your name, Tasha.
2: Thank you. I love your name.
0: Thank you. I appreciate it. This is The Weekend, Terry Travis. I'm Natasha Leib at 96.3 News Radio, KKOB.
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0: This is The Weekend with Terry Travis. I'm Natasha Leva, 96.3 News Radio KKOB. That was a fast run. This show is going by so quickly. Oh my gosh, it's almost 10 o'clock. That means I'm almost done. That means I've been on for almost 2.5 hours. Huh? Jerry, that's been fast. Hey guys, oh my goodness, I got some boys in blue in here from Bernalillo County Fire Rescue. How are you guys?
21: Doing good.
22: Fantastic.
21: Yeah, thank you for having us.
0: Of course. I'm glad to start my morning with you guys. In case we have any emergencies, we have you, right?
21: Yeah. Yep. We'll do what we can.
0: Well, my go ahead and bring that mic a little bit closer to you. So my brother's actually AFR. So.
21: Oh, is he? Oh, that's funny.
0: That's probably why I made it on here. It said you guys were AFR, and I was like, the PIO for AFR?
23: That's no!
0: Yeah. Someone made a mistake on my rundown.
17: We love all firefighters, all first responders.
21: It happens all the time.
0: We do, actually. We adore our first responders. Thank you so much for putting your lives on the line every day to keep us safe. Oh, we really appreciate it. Because while we're running away, you're running towards it. And that's awesome.
21: Appreciate
17: Thank you. Thanks for the support.
0: So what are you guys doing here today? Obviously not setting it. Well, I hope not setting fires, but not putting out fires.
21: No, we don't do that.
0: Oh, good. Well, there was that one I had to do a story about, but we won't get into that. What are you guys doing here today? Tell me about it.
21: So we're actually putting on a 3-on-3. It's called Hoops for Hope basketball tournament.
0: Okay.
21: Benefiting Special Olympics.
0: That's
21: so
0: amazing.
21: That's what we're here to hopefully promote. So
0: go ahead and introduce yourself as well so everyone knows who I'm talking to.
21: Yeah, Gary Chavez. Yeah, Bernalillo County Fire and Rescue. I'm the public affairs officer.
0: Oh, nice. So when I call you and you don't get back to me about something going on, it's you who hasn't called me
21: back? Maybe not. I mean, I can't say.
0: I won't.
21: Probably.
0: I won't put out any names. But you guys are sponsoring the Special Olympics? Is that what I'm hearing?
17: Yes.
0: Here in New Mexico?
17: Yes, here in New Mexico. So we are we're putting on an event, a 3-on-3 basketball tournament, and all the proceeds will go to Special Olympics New Mexico.
0: So why are you guys focusing on Special Olympics?
21: We've been involved with them for a number of years now. So we had an athlete come to our department, and she was like, "We need you to get involved with Special Olympics," and we're like, "Okay, great." Like, and so you get started, right? You go to an event, you award an athlete at an event, and it hooks you. And so so this is very close to our heart. I mean, Special Olympics is very close to our heart and stuff. And our department, our fire chief is very supportive of us supporting Special Olympics. So,
0: okay.
21: Yeah, that's why. It's a community you can get behind. We love these guys. I mean, Chris over here, we love him. I mean, he's amazing.
0: Well, and that's what we were going to get into. It's not just the three of us. Chris, we have an athlete on board, don't we?
18: Yes.
0: You have the biggest medal I have ever seen. What is that?
18: So I just received this back in June.
0: Really?
18: I represented the state of New Mexico in basketball.
0: That makes sense. You're really tall.
18: Yeah, 6'5" does help a little bit.
0: It does. It's a lot closer to the hoop than I am. So why did you get involved in basketball?
18: I've always loved basketball, played it growing up, and along with baseball too.
0: Well, how does it feel to not only compete but actually medal in the sport?
18: It feels great. It feels amazing to medal in this sport. And
0: oh, yeah.
18: The sport I love, so yeah.
0: You're going to have that thing forever, which is so great. So mm-hmm. with the Special Olympics program, mm-hmm. AFR. See, it was written down. Now it's even in my
21: really
0: notes. BCFR is the one who helps with the sponsorships and getting you out there. So where have you been able to go with this program?
18: Special Olympics, I've been able to go quite a few other...
0: outside of New Mexico?
18: Outside of, well, most of our state competitions...
0: Are in-state?
18: So we'll travel to Farmington or Las Cruces and stuff like that. So. Mm-hmm.
0: Are you going to continue to participate or do you age out after a certain time?
18: No, I'm going to continue for as long as I can.
0: Oh my gosh, I love that. How many athletes do you guys have?
21: So in the state of New Mexico, there's over 3,000 athletes that are part of the Special Olympics program.
0: That's awesome. So who competes when it comes to Special Olympics? Because when you hear Special Olympics, that can mean a wide variety of things for people
21: very
0: listening.
21: Much so, yeah.
0: So what does that mean?
21: So, I mean, Special Olympics, yeah, I mean, really, it's like you said, it's a wide range of people that can compete. So, I mean, it could be, you know, anybody with, you know, autism or intellectual disability, you know, there's everybody. And, I mean, there's a group called the Honey Badgers, right? They're the American Sign Language Academy.
0: Oh.
21: So they put a team together. So, yeah, it's...
17: My kid goes to that.
0: He...
21: Oh, yeah.
0: our producer, Jerry Wright. I love the name Honey Badgers. I do have a dachshund mix dog. Those are the dogs that used to hunt the badgers. I didn't know that because I always thought that the honey badgers were like on top. And I'm like, oh, my God, you need a dachshund next. Well, that is so great. And so what personally got you involved in this program? Because it's like not only are you like a firefighter, mm-hmm. but, you know, obviously you don't have to volunteer.
17: Right. And along the same lines that that Gary said earlier, personally, once we got involved with these athletes, it was just something that was very special to us. It really touched us. I mean, we just felt like it was something that we wanted to support.
0: Okay.
17: For the rest of our career and even probably beyond that. So on a personal level, I would say that's probably more what brought us into this.
0: It sounds rewarding.
17: It is.
21: Very much.
0: Which is like not why you do things. You know, obviously it sounds like you're doing it for the good of the people, but it sounds really fun.
21: No, I always say it's kind of a weird thing for me because like I do this for the athletes. I mean, mm-hmm. You go and award them and stuff, and it's great seeing them, you know, receive their awards, their medals and stuff. But on the same side, it does feel good. I mean, it makes you feel good. And I think, you know, you're always looking for something, right? I mean, something that, you know, kind of warms your heart, you know, just something that, you know, kind of helps your mental health type stuff.
0: And okay.
21: Yeah, I mean, so, yeah, it's kind of a weird...
0: balance.
21: You know, yeah,
0: that's a good balance. Not a weird balance.
21: I know.
0: You're a super you're like a superhero in your day job, and then you help kids in your, you know, in your volunteer time. That's fantastic.
21: I don't know about kids. Chris here. Chris, how old are you? 40, 41, 42?
1: Give or take a few years.
21: Yeah.
0: I'm sorry. I say kids.
21: No.
0: You're older than me. Yeah. But I just have kids on the brain because my kid just started high school and we're talking about athletics and things like that. And it really does start when they are young. And so getting into that, what age ranges are you working with when it comes to the Special Olympics?
21: So they can start as early as 8 years old.
0: Oh, wow.
21: So 8 is when they can start competing in Special Olympics.
0: Perfect. And why basketball?
21: Well, so, I mean, the idea is, if you remember the old Hoop It Up in Albuquerque, and maybe, no, Gus Macker, nothing. No.
0: So that was before my time, actually.
21: So there were, I mean...
0: do I need to get my Botox touched up? Oh, my gosh. Hoop It Up. It sounds familiar, yes.
21: It was a huge tournament here.
0: Okay.
21: The idea is... if you remember the old Hoop It Up in Albuquerque, and maybe, no, Gus Macker, nothing. No.
0: So that was before my time, actually.
21: So there were, I mean.
0: Do I need to get my Botox touched up? Oh, my gosh. Hoop It Up. It sounds familiar, yes.
21: It was a huge tournament here.
0: Okay.
21: Manny can actually talk about
17: that. They had it at the State Fair, right, Expo New Mexico.
0: Okay.
17: It actually stopped, I think, in... early 2000s.
0: Oh, probably, that makes
17: maybe,
0: sense.
17: Maybe somewhere between 2005, 2010. But it was around for several years. Really popular. And it was just, it was unique in that it was 3-on-3 basketball, more like street basketball. So it wasn't your typical 5v5 organized style of basketball.
0: Oh,
17: so
0: yeah. You can play shorter games. You can play more games.
17: Yes.
0: That's awesome.
17: Yeah, it's just a whole different type of basketball, and it's enjoyable. It's a lot of fun.
0: So how can people support you and this cause?
17: So for us, first I'd like to say the school that is offering us the most support and basically their facilities, Atrisco Heritage Academy High School. It's a beautiful school. So they have been so supportive throughout this, and they actually let us host 2 dodgeball tournaments that we did. Gary and I did dodgeball tournaments. Same thing. We raised money for Special Olympics, but dodgeball was a little bit tougher sell. Basketball is very popular. And
0: I don't know. Dodgeball is so great. I don't know.
17: It's fun.
0: But basketball is a bit more comprehensive for everybody, and you're not really getting a ball to the face, so that's good.
17: Yeah.
0: Unless
17: yeah.
0: you do.
21: You do. Yeah, Chris. They did. Believe yeah. me, it happened.
17: So we're just really trying to get teams.
0: Okay.
17: We're trying to get teams. We right now I'm really trying to get more high school teams. High school.
0: Oh, love
17: high
0: that.
17: School, yeah, high school is
0: so getting the high schoolers involved.
17: High schoolers. I mean, it really, right now, this year, from ages 14 and up.
0: Okay.

0: And of course, we're going to have a whole unified bracket, which is going to include our Special Olympics athletes.
1: Oh, yay.
0: And so, but from Top Gun to men's and women's open division, high school division.
2: Unified.
0: Yeah,
1: so when's your next event happening?
0: So this event is going to be happening next weekend, a week from today.
1: Alrighty.
0: August 15th, yes.
1: And for people who want to attend, where can we find this information?
2: So you can go to the Special Olympics website.
1: Okay.
2: So SONM.org. And they have the flyer on there. You can go to Bernalillo County Fire Rescue's social media, and we post on there the flyer and information about it.
1: Oh, I love your guys' social media. It is so great.
2: So that's the guy I work with. He handles that. Yeah, William Harris. He does a good job with our social.
1: He's the one that doesn't text me back when there's a fire.
2: I'll let him know.
1: I was like, there is a fire. I need to know about it. Oh, the one in the Bosque.
2: Yeah.
1: That's the one I was like, hey.
2: I'll remind him.
0: he can.
1: Good, because I've been telling everybody. I'm like, he does not answer his phone ever. When it's like I was like, is my call blocked? What's going on? I'm going to change my number. Have you seen that movie Obsession? I'll do that.
2: Yeah.
1: Anything to get that fire information.
0: Well, just know you're not the only one whose phone he doesn't.
1: Oh, I'm just kidding. It's a complete joke.
0: He doesn't get back to all of us.
1: No, they're really great. I really appreciate all of you guys. And I'm really glad that you came to tell us this story, because I didn't know that you guys were so involved with Special Olympics, and I hope you continue. I'm in the newsroom if you guys ever need some like storytelling in that aspect too. Thank you so much for coming on the weekend with Terry Travis. Chris, for people who are involved, what do you want them to know?
3: People that are involved and come out to Special Olympics. It's a good time. It's a very good time. And then to say to all the...
1: Do you enjoy seeing these guys out there?
3: Yes.
1: Are they nice?
3: Yes.
1: They should keep coaching you?
2: Just support me.
3: I'm trying to get Gary on the softball team.
2: He is, yeah. They're just trying to get me out there. Yeah. I will eventually, yes.
1: I cannot do softball. I don't have that coordination. I was more of a...
3: track runner or what?
1: I did a soccer, rugby, all the things. All right. And then, but if anything
0: good
1: with,
0: sports.
1: Yeah, and then you take something with a bat and a ball just didn't work for me. But thank you so much for joining us. If there's anything you'd like our listeners to know before we go?
2: We just want to thank our sponsor as well, our headliner sponsor, Bank of Albuquerque. They've been a huge support to this event. So we can't thank them enough. And obviously Cumulus Media for you all having us here.
1: It's our pleasure.
2: No, it's awesome. Really, I mean, we needed a way to promote this, and you know, sometimes you're limited in what you can do, and you all have been great with
1: that. Oh my gosh, so. Call us anytime.
0: Yes, we are very grateful.
1: Especially because it's like, you know, we love our community. I grew up here, and so just, you know, it's really great to see so much being given back to the 505, especially, you know, here in New Mexico, because we're great here. I keep telling everyone all morning how fantastic New Mexico is. We're just not given enough credit. We're on the top of so many lists that mean the world to us, especially like friendliness and athleticism. And so thank you guys for taking care of us every day. And I'm glad we were able to take care of you just a little bit.
2: Oh, thank you.
1: Coming up next, we're going to talk about animal welfare. We're going to be talking to ABQ Animal Welfare. You're listening to The Weekend with Terry Travis. I'm Natasha Leva, 96.3 News Radio, KKOV.
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5: 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It's the 27th annual celebration. Darren Wade's with me. Darren, you got really cool stuff going on this weekend out here at Edgewood.
6: You know, we do. 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And as an example on that one, that's a savings of over $4,900 off of the MSRP. We've got the Mustang California Edition starting at $30,927, the Ranger Rebel Edition starting at $31,927, even the Ford Explorer. 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That starts at $36,927. Again, a savings of over $5,700 off the MSRP. So with these low, low prices, we'll give you low, low payments. And we've got the largest selection of new and used car inventory in the state based on Ford stats. So come on out and see how easy it is to get into your next vehicle. And don't forget, since this is Rich Ford Edgewood's anniversary sale up here, we've got Felon the Monster truck that's going to be crushing cars today and tomorrow. 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We've got free vision screenings from Clear Perspective. We've even got the Rio Grande Mustang Club that's displaying their vehicles from the 1960s all the way to current. 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
1: This is The Weekend with Terry Travis. I am filling in. I'm Natasha Leyba, 96.3 News Radio KKOB. If you are a regular listener, you know me as your news anchor over there at KKOB. Jerry Wright, this has been a fantastic day, and I am really looking forward to our next guest. Okay, we're going to wrap things up this morning with something near and dear to a lot of Albuquerque families, our animals. Good morning. How are you, Crystal?
14: I'm doing wonderful. How about yourself?
1: I love your website. I'm always on it, and it's just like, they are our babies. So, Crystal Torres, you are from Albuquerque Animal Welfare. How are you doing this morning, and what do you need to tell us?
14: We're doing good. So, yeah, right now we're trying to remind anybody who has their own animals that obviously as the sun is a-blaring, I know we've been, you know, 105 at one point, wild and crazy. We want to remind people that we want to make sure their dogs are safe and healthy and happy. So So we want to make sure they are aware of making sure they have water, they have somewhere kind of cooled off. If they are an outside dog, make sure there's a lot of shade. Offering them some ice cubes in their water is definitely a big one, and make sure there's a lot of flow for the babes.
1: Oh, indeed. And like the thing with that I've noticed is my pups are little, but they go through a whole bowl or two in a day. And I'm just like, so much. And they're inside with the AC.
14: Oh, yeah. Like I said, we have, my dog's one of those ones. He is a drama queen. I love him very much. But he even, you could swear he is so overheated in the world, even though he's behind a giant fan on top of the bed, just relaxing inside.
1: Aww. And yeah, my dog used to be homeless. So I'm feeling that, like, she's really enjoying all the amenities that have to go inside. But we always have to go outside. And so what worries me is when I see people walking on the asphalt with their dogs and not, or even the sidewalks, and not really realizing how hot it is. So I know for me, like, I have slip-on shoes, and one day I just tried it. I was like, what does it feel like to take off my shoe and feel what it is? Are their pads, because we're told that their pads are tougher. Are they about the same or no?
14: So they are a little bit more sturdier on their paws, but the big thing that we tell people is kind of see what you feel yourself. Put your hand, your palm on the concrete. If it is too hot for you after 7 seconds, then it's definitely too hot for the doggos. We definitely don't want anyone to let their dogs walk around and potentially get wounds and injuries with their little paws. Nobody ever wants that.
1: No.
14: So we always recommend if somebody wants to take their dogs for a walk, either doing it first thing in the morning or very late at night when it's kind of cooling down is ideal. If they have little dog paws, which we have, you know, that's always a recommendation too. They can always have their little feeties while they're going out for the walks. Although my dog is a little drama monkey there, and he looks like he's so confused, like he flails his foot. Like, what is
1: that? We've all seen those videos. They're fantastic. So that's a good alternative, you're saying, is to get them their little booties so they can go outside. So not only for the winter, but they can, summer is a good time to wear them as well, is what you're saying.
14: Oh, yeah, absolutely. And like I said, if maybe they know their dog is a little bit persnickety and refuses to wear the shoes, mm-hmm. definitely, like I said, waiting till it's early in the morning where it hasn't hit the high sunrise yet, or towards the end of the day as the area is kind of going down, they can take their dogs out. We always do recommend that they walk their dogs off of the concrete, maybe walking them through dirt or through grass, so at least it's not as hot as the asphalt. But that way, they have a little bit calmer and a little bit cooler areas for them.
1: That's what I try to follow, the follow the shade for when it comes to walking the dogs, because we do it in the morning and then in the afternoon and then at night, because obviously we need to go out because we don't have a backyard. And so with them, I try to follow the shade. And if it's too hot, I try to go into the grass too.
14: Absolutely. And that's the biggest thing we want people to know is if you have areas where there's shade, where there's trees, like I said, where it's on grass or, you know, dirt, that is perfect for these babes. And we do always want to remember that if they have a dog who is one of those cute little white babies, we don't want them to be in the sun too long because they can potentially get sunburned. They can end up getting cancer.
1: Oh, I never thought of that. Oh, yeah. My gosh.
14: Yeah, so we always remind people, if you have a very cute little solid white babe, try to keep them out of the sun for sure, because nobody wants cancer. And you can actually go to a lot of places, PetSmart, Petco, they do have some sunscreen for the doggos. So if you do have your little pink dog and you want to take them for a walk, you can always put some sunscreen on the areas where it's little pink.
1: That is a very good point. Those are things that I have not thought about. And speaking of which, we're still in the middle of, even though it's August, we're still in the middle of this heat. We've reached temperatures of over 100 degrees on several occasions this last week and going into next. So with summer creates some unique challenges for pets. What is like the biggest problem you're seeing, and how do we solve it?
14: actually, yeah, one of the biggest concerns and the issues that we do see is I think sometimes people take their dogs for a nice little ride. Maybe they go to stop at a store and they're like, oh, yeah, it's just going to take just a minute. And that dog is left in that car. The you know, shades are up, everything, and it is so warm in there that they can get heat stroke, they can get suffocation. So we want to remind people on that end, like, please do not take your dogs with you and leave them in a car. We don't want anybody to be suffering badly. You know, sometimes with those situations, you hit 120 degrees within a couple of minutes, and it can be fatal to those babes. So we really want to remind people definitely not to do that. Don't take your dogs with you to run inside the store really quick, because I know everybody gets a little distracted and it takes them a little bit longer.
1: Oh, indeed. If you're not going to leave your child, don't leave your dog. And don't leave your child.
14: absolutely. So, and we always want to remind people, like, if you're walking by and you see there is a dog locked in a car.
1: That's what I was going to ask. Can we break the window? Do you know?
14: Unfortunately, we cannot. But if they see that, they can tell the dog is obviously panting heavily, is kind of leered-eyed, definitely is out of it. You can always call 3-1-1 immediately, let them know that, hey, we found this dog. It is over here in the car. Let them kind of know, like, right now they are panting, heavily breathing. They definitely are hard. Make sure that somebody goes and tries to run into the store and says whoever has their dog, they need to come and get their dog immediately for their safety.
1: All right. So don't break the window. Call 311 or maybe 911 and get that little pooch out of there. Okay. That's good to know because, you know, there is that blurry area sometimes for people. So that is a lot of good information when it comes to all this heat and everything of that nature. So how is things at animal welfare? What is going on? Because I am on your website usually checking out who's in house and who's up for adoption. Tell me, do you need fosters? Do you need kitties adopted or puppies? Tell me all of it.
14: Absolutely. We are always in need of volunteers who like to hang out with the animals while we're looking for their path, their next home. We always need people who are up to foster. You know, kitten season is still going on. It's kind of calmed down, I think, with the heat, but we're almost guaranteeing it at some point they will start popping back in again and they're not ready for adoption. So we need people to take those ones and give them love and care while they are growing so they can then find their homes. We also just need long-term dogs that have been hanging out for a while. The shelter can be a little bit overwhelming and stressful. So getting them out even for a little slumber party weekend where they can go home, they can decompress for a day or two, it really helps their energy. They definitely feel jumped up and ready to show the world how amazing they are. So we always are in need of fosters and volunteers.
1: I love that. Thank you so much. Lastly, real quick before we wrap things up, where can we find information about adoptable pets or anything of that nature when it comes to our animals here in Albuquerque?
14: Absolutely. So if they go to the abq.gov/pets, it'll show you the adoptable dogs and cats that we do have. We do have some that are in foster, which you'll be able to look up. They'll have bios written with them. We also obviously do our social media on our Instagram and our Facebook, so we'll post some of the ones looking for love. And like I said, if somebody's looking for somebody, they can always come in. If they haven't found the match that is theirs yet, don't worry. I know they'll pop in soon.
1: And I have two, and it's always hard not to have three, four, five. So thank you for all that you do, Crystal, from Albuquerque Animal Welfare. We really appreciate you because, you know, these animals are a big part of our lives. And, you know, their story, some of them start with you. And that's how we find our forever babies. And I appreciate you for coming on today. Thank you so much, Crystal.
14: Absolutely. Thank you.
1: Thank you. All right. So after this, we're going to wrap things up. This has been such an eventful day, morning. Love all of it. This is The Weekend with Terry Travis. I am your host, Natasha Leiba, 96.3 News Radio, KKOB.
5: Hey, it's Brandon Vogt live at Ridge Ford Edgewood. It's the 27th annual celebration. Really cool stuff going on out here with Darren Wade. What's up this weekend, Darren?
6: 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We've also got a pet adoption event that's going on. We've got Clear Perspective is here with free vision screenings. And one of my most favorite things is Felon the Monster Truck is actually going to be crushing real cars here today and tomorrow. So you certainly don't want to miss that. 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So whether it's new, whether it's used, but definitely for all the things for the family to do, come out and kick some tires. It's just a quick 20-minute drive from Albuquerque, New Mexico.
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1: Good morning, everyone. This is The Weekend with Terry Travis. I'm Natasha Leva, 96.3 News Radio KKOB. As you know, if you listen here to KKOB, Natasha Leva, I am one of your news anchors from the newsroom.
4: I knew you from somewhere.
1: You're like, you sound
4: from
1: familiar.
4: From the hallways.
1: Oh, I see.
4: From across the glass.
1: Literally, I can see you from my news area.
4: Now I see you from a different
1: angle. Yeah, this is my better side.
4: I think they're both better sides.
1: You're so sweet. So Terry Travis is gone right now.
4: Yep.
1: She was away recovering, and so she's taking some extra time to
4: minor surgery. So and
1: exactly.
4: It's just taking a little longer for her to recover from it. She just texted me. She's doing better this morning. But she said her voice is still a whisper, the whisper of a century-old piece of farm equipment. I hope you don't mind me sharing that.
1: Oh, I love
4: Terry,
1: that. So. Well, we've had a wonder.
4: I texted her. I said, we could put you on the air if you want, Terry. We've got 2 minutes left.
1: Oh, yeah.
4: I haven't heard back from her, so I'm going to take that as my answer.
1: And we absolutely love Terry Travis here. She is one of my favorite people.
4: Everybody
1: She's
4: misses her.
1: A fantastic host and journalist, and I absolutely adore her. So I really appreciate her letting me steal her show for the weekend. And
4: yeah, just put it back. When you're done with it.
1: I will. I was trying to take good care of it. Do you think we did a good job today?
4: I think we did a tremendous
1: Wasn't
4: job.
1: Wasn't it lovely? We had
4: it
1: so
4: went
1: many
4: by so fast.
1: So
4: it
1: many just, wonderful guests.
4: I know.
1: From incarcerated individuals getting their life together, animal welfare. We had the Special Olympics. We had Ashley Q from Q Wellness, Health and Wellness. We have so many individuals here hanging out and making sure to represent New Mexico well, telling us that we have such a great community. Everyone was local. And that's what's so fantastic is these are the individuals that are making our lives better and putting such a good name and a face to us here in New Mexico. I guess that means we're going to go soon, huh?
4: I think so.
1: Oh, gosh. How much time do we have
4: left? We got a whole 45 seconds.
1: That's a lot of time.
4: Plenty of time. Tomorrow we're going to do kind of a best of Terry and some other things.
1: You're going to let me sleep in? That's
4: I'm going
1: nice.
4: To let you. You actually deserve a day off after the
1: that's so
4: the
1: kind.
4: Fun day.
1: You, yeah.
4: Yeah.
1: You know, whenever you guys need it, I'll be here. I'm always here to help. So Thank you so much for having me, Jerry. It was a pleasure. You are a fantastic producer. Oh, so thank you for assisting me in this. You definitely earned your keep today running around and getting everyone on. So
17: 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Yeah.
1: 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Everyone stay cool out there. This is The Weekend with Terry Travis. I'm Natasha Leiva, 96.3 News Radio, KKOB.
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18: From ABC News, I'm Sherry Preston. They did it in the wee hours of the morning.
1: On this vote, the yeas are 50, the nays are 49. The nomination is confirmed.
18: The Senate confirming Todd Blanche as the next attorney general after one last GOP holdout. Senator Bill Cassidy, who President Trump primaried out of a job, said he would vote in favor of the nomination. A teenager killing his grandparents, then half a dozen classmates and more at a staff at his school in Thailand before taking his own life.
19: In the terrifying video posted to social media, you see the suspect walking down the hallway and firing shots. Also, people running for safety. The gunman appears to let some students pass before opening fire again.
18: ABC's Marcus Moore at the foreign desk. The country's prime minister says even with 8 killed, it could have been much worse, as the gunman had 30 more bullets on him. Social media giant Meta ordered to change the way young people use its platforms.
20: The judge ruling for users under age 18, Meta must eliminate push notifications at night and during school hours, hide like counts, add safeguards for AI chatbots, and put new time limits on the apps. No more than 90 minutes per month.
18: ABC's Andrew Dimbert, the New Mexico judge, finding Facebook and Instagram helped fuel the state's mental health crisis among young people and imposing a $567 million fund for treatment programs. Meta says it will appeal the ruling. An appeals court ruling that the Trump administration must halt construction of the $400 million White House ballroom until Congress gives its okay. Reaction from ABC's Stephen Portnoy.
21: Pushing back against the ruling, Trump arguing his ballroom will serve as a desperately needed military center. In court papers, the administration says at 90,000 square feet, nearly twice the size of the existing mansion, the ballroom would serve as a physical barrier, protecting the rest of the White House complex and housing a drone port on its roof.
18: No U.S.-Iran peace deal, but both sides say they're on the verge of reopening the strait. You're listening to ABC News.
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18: There's a red flag fire warning up throughout much of Washington state as communities take aggressive action trying to prevent more blazes like the one that burned through Spokane. California Interagency Incident Manager Daniel Ramey.
24: These trees are not completely consumed. They could re-burn. So let's say you get a re-spark, you have a lot of wind like we saw on that first day, and it rekindles and makes a jump. We're going to have crews patrolling every single area of this fire, watching for rekindles, watching for a flare-up.
18: Newly released surveillance video shows the moments the gunman opened fire at an Idaho In-N-Out burger last week. ABC's Michelle Franzen has more on the Good Samaritans who were involved.
0: Former Twin Falls police officer Austin James ran toward the gunfire and drew his own weapon, getting shot by the suspect. Inside the restaurant, an off-duty state trooper engaging the suspect and eventually leading employees to safety. Armed civilian Jordan Salinas also firing shots at the gunman.
2: And as soon as some rounds started coming at him, everything changed. Immediately, all that bravado he had immediately crumbled.
0: Investigators are still trying to determine a motive, but say they believe he acted alone.
18: Spider-Man Brand New Day remains number one at the domestic box office over the weekend. Its domestic haul so far, $653 million, the highest 10-day domestic gross in box office history. Sherry Preston, ABC News.
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27: Yes, Bruce, it's exciting. It'll be a lot of fun today and a lot of information to cover.
9: First one, Phil, comes from Diane in Corrales, and she says she and her husband are about to retire and they want to downsize, you know, the family home. It just feels too big, and they're thinking of moving to a condo. They've been kind of looking at some properties, but they do expect a pretty significant profit from the sale of their home because they've lived in it a long time. Now, what Diane is asking, what might some of the tax implications of selling our main home be, and what are some possible ways to handle the proceeds?
27: Well, and that's a great question. You know, capital gains are going to get involved. The proceeds, how to invest it, how to grow it correctly. I remember my parents, before they passed away, they had this pretty good sized house. I think about 3,000 square feet, had a big full basement. And they started telling other kids, you know, myself and the siblings, they want to downsize. The problem was all of us kids had stuff from high school, from trophies to stuff we accumulated when we lived there. And it's still in the basement because we wanted it, but we didn't want to take it to our garage. So we said, no, you can't do that. But that's part of this. The question is, besides the capital gains, what do you do with all the stuff if you downsize to a condo? But with that being said, I think the biggest thing is the income, how to handle the proceeds is invest it and grow it correctly.

0: think of there. But Diana, I think, again, a great question, because my wife and I have talked about this. You know, in about 5 years, we'd like to downsize the home that we've had, but it's one that a lot of people contemplate. And then what do you do with that resource and not just crush yourself in taxes? So Phil can sit down with you and talk through it. Again, the phone number to reach out to the team at Core Financial, Phil and Sandra and all of the folks, 505-412-4112. In fact, you'll talk to Sandra right now if you call in, 505-412-4112. Diane, thanks so much for your question. Isabel in Santa Fe says she and her husband have an adult child who is disabled, and they've been caring for this child for a long time. And she says that she and her husband are the primary caregivers, but they're now starting to think about, you know, what happens if something happens to us and they're no longer able to help with their adult child. So she's asking, can we set up a legacy plan or something that would help ensure that their son is taken care of financially, because she understands there also could be some things that jeopardize some of the benefits that their son gets, you know, with that disability. So, Phil, this is a obviously a very poignant question, one I know that is probably tough for Isabel to ask. But, you know, again, I know you've probably dealt with this over the years.
1: Yeah, we have, and multiple times. Typically, you know, you want to make sure you don't jeopardize the eligibility for any government benefits. You got to have it done correctly. And a lot of times that's a special needs trust where maybe you put money in the trust that's done correctly. And we have an attorney we use that's done a great job that works with us here at Core Financial to make sure it's set up correctly. And then the money we put in some sort of a protected income bucket where there's money there in the trust that's available to your son, but not going to jeopardize the eligibility for government benefits. So that's so important and, you know, done correctly. You know, that's just another piece of the pie that needs to be done. And that's kind of like, I understand that Isabel, as we get older, that I'm sure that question's getting harder and harder to think through. But the biggest thing is just pick up the phone and call us and we'll set up a time to get to know each other and see what direction we can help you with. Give us a call. It's complimentary, 505-412-4112.
0: Yeah, I love that. And again, Phil has the benefit of having done this work for several decades now. And as he said, he's worked with many people that are in your situation, Isabel. And again, put that knowledge to work with you. Think of Phil as your CFO. Obviously, in this instance, you were asking about, you know, the tax side of things or the, you know, the benefit side of things that could cause your adult disabled child to maybe lose some of those benefits if you don't do things properly. Phil's worked with folks to do just that, as he talked about. So 505-412-4112. Again, so many people, Phil, think about the dollars and cents of everything when we think of retirement and the money that we save. But there are so many complex situations, and that's the benefit of, you know, having done this for a while. You've been able to gain a lot of knowledge over the years.
1: Well, I learned more, I think, from the clients coming in over the years than you do from the book, you know, yeah, from the study. And it's all about the clients, and that's the part I still enjoy and still love what I'm doing, because it's funny, you run into people and, you know, you learn from them. And what was it, last weekend or 2 weekends ago, I had a couple nails in my tire, and I kind of got enough air in it to get it to a discount tire to get a new tire.
0: Yeah.
1: And the young man's out there with this little tool and he's checking the pressure. He said, yeah, this one needs to be done. And he said, okay, I pick it up in an hour and a half. I said, great. And super nice. He goes, so are you the guy on the radio? He goes, there's not too many Phil Gordleys. That's not that common. I said, yeah, that's me. He goes, I listen to you every Saturday. I'm like,
0: love it.
1: Really? So he started asking me questions. I told him, and he was probably in his late 20s. I said, save more money. Just save it. Trust me, down the road, the more you can save now, that compounding interest. So he laughed. He goes, okay, I'm going to do it. So
0: that's good.
1: That was kind of cool, just going to Discount Tire to get a new tire put on.
0: So we love you listening. So thanks for tuning in. And again, remember, folks, if you're a millennial, the oldest millennial's 45 right now. That's starting to push towards that 50, and that's kind of Phil's pocket, right? If you're 50 or older, you want to start coming in and giving yourself a runway into retirement. 505-412-4112. and definitely

0: when you're past the age of 59 and a half, there's a lot of things Phil can do to help you unwind some of those 401ks, especially that you've accumulated over the years. Let's go to Thomas in Placitas. Thomas says his financial plan looks pretty good. He's worried, though, about a black swan event. Well, what we know, Phil, is he's been on the internet. They talk about black swan on the internet all the time. And he says, there could be an unexpected health crisis or a major market crash derailing everything. So he's wondering how much of a cash buffer should a retiree keep on hand for true emergencies, and where should you keep that money?
1: We don't know his age and how much money he's worth, and there's several moving pieces, but I always say keep a minimum of 3 months, like high-yield savings or money market where it's liquid for emergencies. But depending on your age, you know, I think sometimes people have too much money in emergency funds or money market or high-yield savings. I mean, we get clients that come in, they got $200,000 to $300,000 in a savings account making one point nothing return. I was like, well, that's good. You got emergency money, but let's put a plan together where you can still grow it and still keep some safe money or emergency money for that cash buffer. So, you know, we talk a lot about the 50-30-20 plan, and the 50% of the assets maybe in the principal protected foundation, 30% maybe in the walls with some risk, and maybe 20% more aggressive in the roof. But we make it personalized to your situation, to what your comfort level is. So, you know, in retirement, you know, as a black swan, is there probably going to be another major market crash? Well, Bruce, we talk all the time that when you retire, you need to plan out 20 years, 30 years out retirement plan. So the odds in the next 20 to 30 years to have a major market crash probably going to happen sometime. So you got to put a plan together. And that's what we do here at Core Financial, to have a plan. And if you're working with somebody now that doesn't really talk about those things, might be a great time to pick up the phone and call us. It's complimentary. And we'll sit down and get to know you and see the different moving pieces you have in your plan. Give us a call, 505-412-4112.
0: All right, Thomas, thanks for your question. Final one from Monica in Albuquerque. She says she and her husband passed away last year. And first of all, Monica, we pass our thoughts along to you. She says she's still navigating some of that financial transition, and she knows there are some special Social Security rules for survivor benefits, but she's not sure. She's heard you talking about them on the show, Phil, on how do you claim all that. And so she's wondering if you can give a little brief explanation of survivor benefits.
1: Yeah, you know, we don't know how old Monica is, her age, the assets. Was her husband already getting Social Security benefits? But I think you can be careful. It's so easy to go online on the internet and read a bunch of different things or articles on Social Security. And what I hear from clients, they say, the more I read, the more confused I got. So for survivors, if your husband was already getting Social Security benefits, and if you're the age to get those Social Security benefits, you would get the higher of the two, depending on, you know, the income amount for you and your husband, or the survivor benefits, depending on, you know, your age, there might be benefits available to you sooner than later. So that's very important to find out what your options are. But we'd start with your age and your assets and then put a plan together. So if you want to find out if we can help you, that's part of the income plan. We'd love to meet with you. It's complimentary. Give us a call or text the word plan to 505-412-4112. Again, that's 505-412-4112.
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0: Well, I've been thinking about something lately, and it keeps a lot of people up at night. Now, you've spent 30, 40 years building that nest egg, working, grinding, saving, right? And you know that you need that money to grow, or something like inflation could just flitter it away. But one bad market crash could potentially wipe out years of savings as well. And that is what's keeping you up at night. You have found the Core Financial Retirement Show with Phil Gordley of Core Financial, located on Academy Road Northeast, right here in beautiful Albuquerque, New Mexico. If you'd like to reach out to Phil and start the conversation, feel free. Phil would love to hear from you and start that conversation all about all things retirement. The phone number, 505-412-4112. Phil, let's talk about this. If you were asked to walk a tightrope with no safety net, would you ever get on that tightrope?
2: Not me. Yeah. That would not be good for me.
0: Yeah, me neither. We're not the flying Willendas. But let's talk about, you know, retirees navigating things. Because obviously you've been in this business for a long time, and you really have had to probably alleviate some people's fear that, hey, the money that you have made is going to last you the rest of your life. Or maybe you need to work another 12, 14 months, and then you can get there. But it's really about designing it around them. So how do you help them understand whether their nest egg will help them last, you know, to the finish line or not?
2: Well, I think it's all about, you know, education. We've been doing this show and had a lot of fun on the radio. And I think we've been on the financial group on the radio the longest, according to the radio station. We've been doing it for a long time here in New Mexico. And, you know, we talk all the time about, you know, typically you got to have a plan, and it's different depending on your situation or your age. So, you know, the tightrope is, if you walk into many brokerage, you know, shops or brokerage houses or firms, they may load you up with stocks that are way too hot or way too much risk for your situation. And then I think people get nervous or the tightrope, and then they have maybe a panic during a downturn, and they take their money out and stuff everything into a CD or savings account. And now it's cold. It's not keeping up with inflation. It kind of destroys your purchasing power. So you got to think, how does that work? We don't want retirees to get stuck in that exact trap. Too scared to invest, but too scared not to invest. So it's really a kind of a false choice. And in my opinion, there's so many better options if you work with somebody who focuses on retirement planning like we do here at Core Financial.
0: You know, sometimes I think people feel it's a heck if you do, heck if you don't situation, right? And so let's say somebody is listening to us. They're already retired in November of 2019, and then COVID hits, and all of a sudden in March of 2020, well, let's face it, the market took a bath. Now, it came back by the end of the year, but somebody that had just retired is probably freaking out because, you know, they got a 30% or more loss in the market, and they're having to pull money out to live. And, Phil, they hadn't worked with you, and they didn't have a plan. They probably came kicking and screaming into the door.
2: Well, you know, everything you said is totally true. You know, we think of retirement, even if you're already retired, your money needs to last maybe the next 20, 30 years, depending on how long you live in retirement. So you still need to pay your bills. So if the market drops, which it has in the past, it probably will again someday in the future. If the market drops, you got to pay your bills, but you're forced to sell shares at the worst possible time because you're selling low, locking in those permanent losses, and your portfolio or investments may never recover the way it should. And, you know, that's one of the risks we talk about is sequence of returns risk. So Bruce, a 30% drop in your IRA or 401k at age 45, you don't like it, but you have time to recover because you're still working. But that same drop at age 68, that's totally different. That can derail everything because time's not on our favor as we get older. We can't afford those big drops in retirement planning. It's almost like that. I think you and I were talking before the show, and there was a time, I don't know, was an incident in your pool and your hot tub, and things got a little out of whack in the backyard.
3: Oh, yeah, that's a, it's happening. Not too long ago, I got home from work, and I don't know, I was standing there, my wife was in the kitchen, I something didn't look right. I looked out the window, I looked down by the pool, and the water level had dropped about 4 or 5 feet. I thought, what the heck is going on? So I went down there. What happened is my wife was circulating the hot tub. It's supposed to go take the water from the hot tub, go to the filter, and then circulate back to the hot tub. And, you know, it runs and it circulates. Well, she did just the opposite. She took water out of the pool. The water went out of the pool to the filter, to the hot tub, which flooded the hot tub. And there was, the whole backyard was wet and flooded. We had like a pond. So I was like, oh my gosh, she kind of did the opposite. So it happens. You know, you make that tight rope, you're not listening, or you make one little boo-boo and, you know, it happens. But I guess I shouldn't blame my wife for all that, but it was kind of interesting because...
2: but at least you could look at her and say, hey, it wasn't me this time.
3: Well, truth be told, I've done that before several years ago because you just accidentally, the tight rope and your mind somewhere else and all of a sudden, whoops.
2: Yeah, I did that at my sister's one time and luckily she wasn't home, so I... was able to, I was watching the house for her as she lives in Phoenix.
3: Yeah.
2: And it is, I mean, there, sometimes you just get distracted, right? And you do the wrong thing and then you come back and you're like, oh no, what the heck? But that's okay.
3: Yeah, you're thinking about three different things and you get distracted. And then I think that's common for a lot of us, you know, doing different things. This time it just flooded the backyard and I was like, she felt bad. So I didn't rub it in too much, but
2: it's all good, Zora. Reach out 505-412-4112. Go to CourseFinancialNM.com on the web also to find out more about Phil and the team. Now, you know, there's a massive difference, Phil, between building that wealth and what we do over the course of our retirement. But then, you know, we get to preservation mode. Now, we still have to spend it, so we can't hold on to all of it like grim death. But why do some people in the space of financial services miss the distinction between the two, you know, building and then preserving?
3: Well, you know, that's a great question. I think there's a lot of good financial advisors out there. The big majority of them focus on accumulation during your working years. So when you're working, they want to grow it, just like we do. But when you get close to retirement or already retired, besides building and growing it, you want to preserve it. You don't want to run out of money. So I think there's a big disconnect how you kind of define success. So, you know, some brokers say, or think, I just want to beat the S&P 500. That's how they keep the score. Well, what we look at is we want you to wake up and say, will my money last? Can I afford to visit my grandkids? Do I have enough money that I can stay retired? And that's our focus at Core Financial. Stay retired. Make sure you have income that you don't run out of money.
2: Yeah. Hey, by the way, Phil would love to give you his Core Retirement Kit, and it starts with the book that Becky Swansburg penned, and Phil did kind of a little help with there, a little foreword, but it's called The Road Less Taxed. It's a great resource for you to, again, dig in. Taxes is one of those things you need to prepare for in retirement. It's one of the five components that Phil wants to work with you with, but he's also going to throw in some informational guides on other subjects, all things retirement. So you say, hey, I want that Core Retirement Kit. Well, all you have to do is reach out and request it. 505-412-4112. 505-412-4112. And Phil and the team will make sure to get it out to you. Also, you can go to the website and request it. And that is CoreFinancialNM.com. This is Core Financial Radio, our retirement show with Phil Gordley. For somebody listening right now and they maybe feel like that tightrope thing is at what they're on, how do you help them figure out if they have too much risk right now in their portfolio?
3: Well, I think there's a lot of people think that way. They have anxiety. And we've had several listeners from the radio show, our educational 2 or 3 minute thing we've done on TV. We're proud of that because it's more education, try to share ideas. And they'll call and say, hey, Phil, I just feel like something's missing. And when they come in, I say, well, how do we help you? One is we'll get to know you. We'll find out what your income needs are. But we really want to find out what's your risk level. Are you taking too much risk for your personal situation? And as you get closer to retirement, we still want to have some growth, but we don't want to be overly risky and lose it because then that throws another problem. So
2: I really hear all the time is, hey, Phil, I like my advisor, but I just feel like something's missing. And I hear you on the radio. So, you know, let's find out where you're at. We can look at your statement or your 401k, and we'll get an idea what your speed limit or risk level is, you know, from 1 to 100. You know, we've talked about speed limit before, Bruce. Say, oh, yeah. Let's find out where you're at and then see, does that fit what you're comfortable with? Most advisors don't take the time to find out. So we really get excited. We still love what I do. We want to find out, are you on the right track? And is there anything missing in your situation?
0: Well, and the beautiful thing, even if you already are working with somebody, Phil, getting that second opinion, getting another set of eyes on what you're already doing is helpful.
2: Yeah, you can't get a second opinion from the first opinion. You know, you go to the doctor and, you know, had to have knee surgery here, you know, a while back, and wasn't really sure if I needed to do it. Didn't really want to do it, but my knee was hurting. So I went and got a second opinion from somebody else, and they told me the same thing. I was like, okay, I guess you're right. But we want to find out, was there something missing? And getting that second opinion, you know, Bruce, it's, I tell new listeners that come in and say, it's your money. Who cares the most about your money? Probably you.
0: Mm-hmm.
2: We do care, but you've got to take the time and be proactive. And, you know, if you've gotten some of the retirement kits or the books we've sent you or requested, I truly advise, take the time, set up a time. We can call, talk for, have a 15, 20 minute retirement ready phone call. And then if there's more we need to talk about and get together in person, great. But take advantage of that. Not just the books that you maybe look at. Give us a call here, 505-412-4112. It's totally complimentary. Again, 412-4112.
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0: 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But again, wherever you are across the state of New Mexico, Phil would love to work with you on all things retirement, income planning, anything. It's not that big a deal. And then you get into retirement and you got to worry about Medicare and you got to worry about Social Security and you got to worry about that 401k. And then you hear about something called required minimum distributions. And then you feel like, hold on, what is going on? I had no idea retirement was going to be like this. Well, that's why Phil has been doing this for several decades right now, right here in Albuquerque. Reach out, 505-412-4112. Now, before the break, Phil, I was talking about, you know, a leak. Might have been like the pool thing you had.
2: The pool, backyard. Yeah.
0: Now,
2: that was a big leak.
0: Yeah. Trying to grow your money without risking everything is certainly what we want to do. So let's talk about something that is interesting and meaningful. You mentioned there are ways to boost our income without adding more risk to our portfolio. Now that sounds good, but some people say, well, is that too good to be true? Now let's dig into this a little bit. You mentioned there are ways to boost income without putting more risk. What are we talking about here?
2: Well, there are several ways. Think of your nest egg as a bucket with small leaks around the bottom where it goes drip, drip, drip. Kind of like the hose in the backyard that's up to the house and just drips. And
5: yeah, that dadgum gasket wore out.
2: Yeah, and I'm like, oh, it's not too bad. And then I notice, holy cow, and I put a bucket underneath there, and an hour later, the bucket's full. I'm like, oh, it's really dripping. Well, so
5: either that or you get your water bill, and you're like, oh, my.
2: Well, when the pool dropped 4 feet, yeah, that was the water bill's going to be high on that one.
5: Oh,
2: sure.
5: Yes. But anyway, oh, yes.
2: But anyway, when it's dripping, so, you know, you think I got my nest egg, the small leaks. I think the two easy leaks where it's dripping is unnecessary taxes on your retirement accounts.
5: Right.
2: And excessive fees where you're paying more. You're paying a lot in fees and maybe you don't even realize it. And you got to plug those leaks because it doesn't really require additional market risk, but we got to plug those leaks from taxes and excessive fees. Because if we can reduce your tax exposure on your retirement accounts, and also like things like your Social Security benefits can be a major benefit to our clients.
5: Yeah, it's and when you say fees, I bet a lot of people don't even know some of the fees that lie in, and you're able to unpack that. But and we'll get to that in a minute. Let's talk taxes, because that is one thing. You know, we file taxes every year, so our relationship with taxes is, you know, a lot looking in the rearview mirror, where you get people to look, you know, forward. Okay, hey, what's coming, and how can we lessen the impact of those taxes? Because taxes can really eat away. Fees certainly can too. But what about the income side and, you know, taxes and how you help folks?
2: Several things come to mind. You know, I mentioned Social Security. Many people think that's just simply a decision of when to file it. Is there more to it? So I think Social Security is another check. It's one of the most valuable assets you have. It's predictable. It's inflation adjusted. It doesn't bounce around in the stock market. It's another income source in regards to other like 401ks and thrift savings plans. So, and people say, well, Phil, will Social Security change going forward, a change in the future? Probably, I would guess. But what I find is most financial advisors don't even look at the client's Social Security benefits and tie it into the overall picture. And in my opinion, that's a mistake. You need to look at the big picture to make it work. So, you know, tax planning is very essential. We want to pay the least amount of taxes on our retirement accounts. If we can lower the fees, maybe lower the taxes, lower the risk, that makes your income last a lot longer. It makes my job a lot easier because we put a plan together that fits your personal situation when regards to fees and taxes.
5: And in retirement, folks, Social Security, I know you paid tax on it going in, but you could be taxed on up to 85% of that benefit. But you don't know that until you sit down with Phil and he can run it through a Social Security analyzer and figure out what is your tax situation today and then what can we do to improve it. Reach out to Phil and the team at Core Financial, 505-412-4112. Sandra would love to talk to you right now, 505-412-4112. Now, when we talk fees, you know, a lot of people, you hear, you know, 1%, 1.5%, 2% fees. And that sounds, that doesn't sound very much. Let's face it, Phil, when you're talking about a retirement portfolio, and if you've done a good job saving, you have $500,000, $750,000, $1 million, maybe several million dollars, depending on how long and, you know, it's compounded over time. What about showing people the impact of a 2%, 3% fee on the things that they have right now?
2: Yeah, I mean, whether it's a small account or $3 million, like you said, I like that the best. If you have more money, that's always a good
5: sure,
2: thing.
5: Sure, sure.
2: I see people, you know, they're paying, client, radio listeners come in, they bring their statements, and we kind of look at it, get to know each other. I say, we're not making any decisions today, but we're going to find out your situation. And they're paying 2% in fees, maybe 1.5%, 2%. And then we have some that have these variable annuities, they're paying over 4% a year in fees and don't even know it. I said, if we could reallocate that to something where it has no fees or very little fees, that would get the growth right away. That's huge. And just from 30 years experience, I have other advisors that I know become friends with. You know, they sit in this nice, big, fancy office. And you wonder, well, why do they charge me really high fees? Well, they got a fancy office. They got to pay for it. I mean, here at Core Financial, we have a nice office. But when you think about it, if you're paying 2% or more in fees, that's, you know, on a $1 million portfolio, that's $20,000 a year. And you think about, guys, when you retire, if you're taking money out, let's say you're taking out 4% a year, you know, on $1 million, that'd be $40,000 a year in income. Well, over, you know, 20, 30 years, that small percentage of fees can really reduce the amount of money you're going to have over the 30 years. So I think the biggest thing that I've seen over the 30 years, or one of the biggest, is many people have no idea what they're actually paying because the fees may not be apparent, or they may not be totally transparent. Maybe they see a little bit of fees, but a lot of times there's more fees and they don't realize it because it's not apparent or it's not transparent on their statements. And that's one of the things we help our clients with, say, hey, let's find out where you're at. Not only fees, but taxes, everything related to retirement planning so you can stay retired.
5: 505-412-4112 to reach out to Phil Gordley and the Core Financial Team in Albuquerque. So if somebody gets everything right and they're reducing how much they need to pull from their portfolio every year, and that gives them their investment a better chance of lasting, this is kind of where you come in, Phil, and you're really dialing everything in. They have their Social Security, they're making an efficient withdrawal from their portfolio, and you're able to show how everything works together, right?
2: Yeah, I mean, we do it several ways, and we always try to keep it simple. Usually, if it's a couple that comes in, one of them's numbers, you know, loves the numbers, the other spouse doesn't so much. So it's like, let's educate. Let's figure out exactly where you're at, because I look at it as you have a growth bucket for growth, but you also have another bucket of money for income, where if you had money in both growth and income buckets, we want to set up a plan that if the whole world goes to, you know what, or another downturn in the market or another COVID, you can have reliable, sustainable income because you got some principal protection in there, still growing, but it's going to give you income no matter what. That makes my job easier for the clients in the growth bucket, because then we can handle a little bit of the expenses, or, you know, the market volatility becomes, you know, up and down or changes. It makes it long-term a way to have income now, not run out of money. And then in the growth bucket, because that's our focus, we have time to grow it over time, as, you know, make it last the next 30 years.
5: Yeah.
2: So it's kind of a tightrope, you know. You can get help off the tightrope, but we want to build a floor underneath you, not only for the couple, but for the surviving spouse. You know, if one of the spouses passes away, things change. They need that advisor that provides value to make sure they're off the tightrope.
5: Again, folks, there's only one person beat the grave, and I know that I'm not him. And so, like Phil said, we aren't getting out of this alive. Just, you know, again, is your money going to last? Phil would love to sit down with you and go over all things retirement income planning. Love to go point you to the website. Phil spent a lot of time making sure the website's user-friendly. He's got some resources on there for you. It's corefinancialnm.com. You can set up an appointment with him, learn more about Phil and his team. It's all at corefinancialnm.com. For somebody who is listening right now, Phil, and we've at least piqued their interest, they know they don't really have a plan. They know that they have some resource saved up in their retirement account. What's a good first step for somebody listening today that really understands they might need to get a little kick in the pants to come in and sit down with you?
2: Yeah. Well, I get a lot of people say, gosh, Phil, we've been listening to you on the radio for the last 2 or 3 years, 4 years. I'm like, well, that's kind of cool. And so then as we get to know each other, I said, well, why'd you wait till now? I said, well, we weren't sure, you know, what the next step is. So I say, don't be afraid to pick up the phone. When we get together in person, it's complimentary. We don't make any decisions on the first visit. First of all, we just see if we like each other, if we're a fit. I'm pretty transparent. I'll tell you what I think. And at the same time, I'll give you permission to be transparent, ask me questions, get to know each other. And if sometimes I say, hey, if you don't ready to come in yet, maybe we just set up a 20-minute retirement ready phone call, kind of get to know each other. And then usually after we've talked a little bit, it makes sense to get together in person. 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Pay attention to it, not only for you, but also for your spouse. 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I still get kind of fired up about it. I still love what I do. Take advantage of it. Whether you have $100,000 or $4 million or somewhere in the middle, give us a call, 505-412-4112.
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1: You found the Core Financial Retirement Show with Phil Gordley. Retirement, it can feel like starting a whole new chapter in your life. Now, for some, it's an exciting chapter. They've been dreaming about this. Hey, I'm going to go to Europe. I'm going to go to Australia. I'm going to go to, you know, a safari in Africa. Or maybe it's that you're going to go explore the 50 United States and take the trips and see the different places that you've heard about during your, you know, working career, but you never had the time to do. Now, staying active and eating well is always key as well. But, you know, we're going to go over some fun things here on the show. We found a little published 5 tips for a happy retirement, Phil. So we thought, well, what the heck? Let's talk through these and talk about how people can have a happy retirement, because that's what you and your team at Core Financial are all about. Happy retirement.
3: Yeah.
1: All right. So top 5, what is tip number 5, Phil?
3: Well, I think tip number 5 is your focus on your health. You know, try to get as healthy as you can before you retire. Because when you retire, you want to be active. You want to be, you know, eating well now, but, you know, you want to feel good when you retire. Enjoy retirement is much better if you're feeling better. You know, oh, it's been several months. I got a checkup with the doctor, and the doctor said, well, Phil, if you'd eat healthier and if you'd lose some weight and exercise more, you'd feel better. I'm like, no kidding. I mean, I knew that.
1: Thanks for the on-the-spot report, Les.
3: Yeah. But I was like, okay. But yeah, I had that doctor, the coach, to kind of give me a friendly reminder to say, yeah, you're right. I got to do that. So, and it helped. I'm exercising more and trying to eat healthier, not eat junk food, because, you know, French fries are my, you know, I love French fries. But yeah, try to get healthy as you can before you retire.
1: Yes, it is tough. But, you know, I actually heard a quote the other day, Phil, and I think it's an interesting one, because I think our brains take it to the negative side, but we can also do it to the positive side. And the quote is, the chains of habit are too soft until they're too strong to break. Now, obviously, when you form a bad habit, yes, that's true. It's tough to break a bad habit. But you can also say, if let's say you start exercising, I mean, it's tough to get started, but once you get in the routine, you can make a good habit of it as well. And you hope that that is too strong to break because you've felt the benefit of it. So, yeah, just think through it, folks. But definitely, you know, health and exercise in retirement is always a good thing. All right, we're going over the top 5 tips for a happy retirement. What is number 4?
3: Well, yeah, Bruce, number 4, and this is one I talk to clients all the time about, is when you retire, that social, you know, being out among people, the social networks, you're used to interacting with maybe coworkers. How do you replace that? And we talk a lot with our clients about that You know, you don't want to just sit home and be lonely, but, you know, maybe join some activities or volunteer, but make sure you get out and mingle with people and have activity. I had a client just a couple of weeks ago. She goes, I go out to eat every night because that gets me out of the house and I have social life. I meet, you know, people at the restaurant. I'm like, okay, that works for you. That's good, but probably not the healthiest, but that's her goal, how she networks and kind of replace the, you know, interactions that she had when she was working.
1: Maybe she has a salad when she goes out, not, you know, again, a big cheeseburger and fries.
3: Well, I ask her, what do you eat? She goes, I love Mexican food. I'm like, oh, gosh, I do too, but I can only do that now and then. So, but it works for her. So,
1: and let's face it, Phil, there's some great Mexican food here in New Mexico. Oh,
3: yeah, every, all
1: the
3: drone.
1: I mean, I hit them all. yeah, but again, maybe a salad once in a while isn't a bad thing. So we're going over the five tips for a happy retirement here on the Core Financial Retirement Show. Folks, Phil would love to help you. In fact, he's got the Designing Your Fiscal House Guide, and he would love to put it in your hands. All you need to do is call or text PLAN, P-L-A-N, to 505-412-4112. Again, you can call and request it, Phil, and the team will get it sent out to you. 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All right, next on the five tips for a happy retirement is tip number three. What is it?
3: Well, I think tip number three they talked about is really work with your, discuss your plans with your immediate family and friends. And that's so important because I think I have too many people when they retire, they assume your friends think, oh, you got lots of free time. And, you know, hey, I need some help here. Can you give me a ride to the airport? Hey, I need to borrow your truck because to do something. I'm like, and now they're so busy and it stresses them out.
1: Yeah.
3: So I think really communicate. Set boundaries so there's no misunderstandings, so you have time for you and not because everybody else needs you and they're pulling you in the wrong direction. So really to share that the plans that you have for retirement with your family so we're all on the same page.
1: You know, and this is one, Phil, that's interesting because I had some real close personal friends and, you know, again, they retired, but their kids are in their early 30s. So then they have young children, right? And all of a sudden, grandma and grandpa, instead of being grandma and grandpa, became the immediate babysitters, help them save money. And that was okay for a short period of time. But then all of a sudden, you know, my friends felt, well, that's all we are is the babysitter. We don't get to be grandma and grandpa. And so it, you know, there was they would have been better to have the conversation up front instead of just assuming mom and dad are the babysitters and not get to play grandma and grandpa.
3: Well, it's so interesting you say that because I've told clients that they said, gosh, we had to watch their babysitters, not grandpa and grandma. And said some of the, not all the clients, but some of the clients, the grandkids are just all this energy. And then they're exhausted for the next 2 days. You know, energy wise, yeah. The next 2 days they don't do anything. I said, and I told them, so maybe we should communicate with the kids that you're there once in a while, but not every single day.
1: Mm, yeah.
3: So that's so funny. Yeah, have some, you got to get that out there. So,
1: yeah, it is. That's why, again, having the conversations is so key. And this is what Phil and the team at Core Financial, they may talk through all these scenarios as you're planning for retirement. The five tips for a happy retirement. We've reached number two. What is it?
3: Yeah. So the second one I think about, they talked about is the tip number two is have structure. You know, what's your plan? Have planned your activities in advance. You know, maybe Tuesday and Thursday and Saturday, I go to the gym, but put a structure, put a plan together with your time. So you have a routine. You know, our routine, I know when my dad retired, we knew every Sunday we're having meatloaf. And then they know they were watching some grandkids. It was only like, you know, Tuesday and Thursday, but they had a routine so they could do other things that they wanted to do. So I think that's a big thing is getting a structure so you feel, you know, active and enjoying retirement, enjoying life.
1: Yeah. And you think through that, Phil. So, I mean, when we're in our working career, we have structure, right? I mean, we know we're going to be to work at 8 and we're going to be home, you know, 5:30. Kids have activities, but you plan your days out. Retirement can't just be flip the switch and, hey, we're going to just do nothing. Because that, a lot of times, and you've seen it over the years, of people who didn't have a plan and they heard you talking here on the show and then they came in and you see that. I mean, they're wearing the weight of the world on their shoulders because they didn't have a plan and they feel like they're stuck. And it's like, just putting that plan together can help aspire you to do more and more things.
3: Well, and I think also mentally, I think, you know, people will share and say, I've been retired, and we meet several times a year, and they say, Phil, sometimes I just kind of get down the dumps because it seems like I didn't get anything done today or didn't do anything. You know, it was just kind of like, you know, a day went by and I didn't accomplish anything. So we talk about that as well, and that's our focus, to have a plan, how to stay retired, but do something that makes sense for you, because sometimes you're like, we're kind of like the coach mentally, physically, and obviously money-wise. So that's so important to have someone that you can lean on to get their advice.
1: Yeah, no doubt. All right, we're going over the 5 tips for a happy retirement here on the Core Financial Retirement Show with Phil Gordley today. We've given you 5 through 2. We have now reached the pinnacle. Tip number 1. What is it, Phil?
3: Well, as you approach retirement, think of it as a new chapter. Think of it like a new job. I mean, because it's a whole new chapter in life. Think about what you want to focus on. You know, I've got some clients, their goal, they bought a bigger camper, got a bigger truck to pull the camper. Their goal is to go to every national park in the United States, and they've got about half of them done.
1: Wow.
3: And they'll take off for 3 weeks, and that's their goal. They love camping. They love the national parks. So that's their focus. But for me, I don't know if I want to drive that much or be in the camper that much, but find a focus that you can volunteer or do something. And it gives you that energy, gives you energized. And I know when I'm very productive, get a lot of things done, I just feel good at the end of the day because I accomplished a lot. I'm tired physically, but mentally, I just feel fantastic because I got so much done. So that kind of gives you energy and a sense of purpose. So, you know, that sense of purpose is the right environment, in my opinion, you want to be in.
1: Well, Phil, we always invite them in. They can start with the Designing Your Fiscal House guide that you have for them. You'll help them develop a core financial roadmap. How do people get a hold of you? Come in and sit down and start that conversation.
3: Yeah, I mean, they can call or text us. A lot of times we'll maybe just set up a 15, 20-minute phone call just to kind of get to know each other, their situation, to see what they're doing. And then we'll just say, hey, let's get together on purpose. But It's casual. It's fun. We never get in a hurry. 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It's complimentary. It's so important for you and your spouse and your kids. 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
1: That's going to wrap up today's show, Phil. Always great to spend the time with you. Enjoy the rest of your weekend.
3: You too, Bruce. Enjoy. It should be a great weekend.
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6: 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Politics in New Mexico are never boring. Expensive? Sure. Confusing? Constantly. Boring? Not a chance. 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
7: On that crucial waterway, the Strait of Hormuz that has been at the center of the war. Iran issuing dramatic new demands today, and the UAE says it was targeted by Yemen's Houthi rebels. ABC's Gio Benitez with more.
8: The U.S. and Iran say that they are on the edge of a deal to reopen the Strait of Hormuz. One Iranian official tells ABC News that a deal is close between Iran and Oman on shipping in the Strait. A U.S. official said that any of the routes agreed to will be, quote, without any impediments like tolls. A spokesman for Iran's parliament added that implementation of the agreement is still subject to final approval by all parties.
7: The end of the 60-day period to negotiate a final deal will end in just over a week, but could be extended. A win for President Trump's former personal lawyer, Todd Blanche, who will now be in charge of the Federal Justice Department. The vote taken early this morning on Blanche's attorney general confirmation with a last-minute yes being from Senator Bill Cassidy, who lost his seat to a Trump-backed opponent in his primary. An appeals court ruling that the Trump administration has to stop construction on the big ballroom until Congress gives its approval. Louisiana Republican Senator John Kennedy says he'll give it a yes.
9: I mean, the security will be much better there than, for example, the ballroom at the Washington Hilton.
7: Vermont Democratic Senator Peter Welch.
10: What you have is a president who is overreaching well beyond the authority of the executive. But unfortunately, unless we get Republicans to stand up for the legislative branch, he's going to get away with it.
7: A deadly school shooting in Thailand that began when the teenage gunman murdered his grandparents, then went to his school and began firing.
11: Authorities have released no clear motive for the shooting, only saying that the suspect was, quote, carrying pressure and tension. And while these types of shootings are rare in Thailand, this is the third school-related shooting in the country this year.
7: ABC's Marcus Moore. You're listening to ABC News.
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7: A manhunt in New York State for a man suspected of killing his father, then setting fire to his home.
13: Police say 32-year-old Thomas Ryan is considered armed and dangerous, allegedly carrying chopped wood into his father, Robert Ryan's home on Thursday. Then a loud bang before he's captured on doorbell camera, allegedly running away. The home engulfed in flames.
7: ABC's Ike Ajachi. Ryan's sister says he has long suffered from mental illness and recently stopped taking his medications. Emergency in Puerto Rico. Restrictions now in place across the island amid severe drought. ABC's Ashant Singh has details.
14: More than 180,000 customers in San Juan and six surrounding municipalities are now on a rotating schedule that can leave them without running water for 48 hours at a time. Nearly 68% of Puerto Rico is now in drought. San Juan has had just over 2 inches of rain since the start of meteorological summer, more than 9 inches below normal, and just July brought only about half an inch, the driest July on record there. And the drought is expected to both persist and possibly even expand.
7: It was a daring rescue, going there in complete darkness and extreme cold temperatures. The mission is in Antarctica to fly out an ailing scientist. The plane flew in temperatures as cold as 45 below in total darkness because it's winter there. The scientist was then flown 2,300 miles back to New Zealand and is now being treated. Sherry Preston, ABC News.
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15: 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It's the 27th annual celebration. You guys have been here since the beginning of Edgewood. We're celebrating it again, Darren Wade.
16: Absolutely. You know, we had a party back in 1999, and we continue to have these parties. Here we are 27 years later. Fun fact, we've sold 12,000 vehicles since the time that this store has been open. I think it's our pricing strategy. We have the lowest prices of the year. We've talked a little bit about these limited edition, special anniversary edition units that you can only get a Rich Ford and only during this sale. We've got the largest used car department in the state based on Ford Motor Company stats. And every one of these things is Rich Ford safety certified by senior master technicians. So that means that you can buy with a lot of confidence. We've also priced these things specifically for this sale. So super low prices. Many that are under 20K, like what we like to say is under 20K, and you could be on your way. I'll give some examples. I've got the Ford Focus for $10,927, and a great people mover, a Dodge Grand Caravan for $16,927, and the list goes on and on. The other thing that we also have is the largest selection of certified pre-owned units as well in the state. A lot of those have a certification that has a better warranty than they were even when they were brand new, so your purchase decision is even with more confidence. Come let us show you how easy it is to get into any of our new or used vehicles. And don't forget, we've got a ton of things for the family to do this weekend. Fill in the monster truck that is crushing cars Saturday and Sunday. You can enter to rent a Cherokee travel trailer from our friends at Rocky Mountain RV and Marine. 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The Rio Grande Mustang Club is here displaying vehicles. 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We've got a pet adoption event. There's something for everybody to do. Come on down and kick some tires. We'll show you how easy it is to get into your next new or used vehicle.
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18: Today is an impact weather day for heat, so take it easy if you have outdoor plans. The weekend stays very hot with minimal rain chances. 99 Albuquerque, 93 Santa Fe. Tonight, partly cloudy and warm, down to 70 for Albuquerque, 64 for Santa Fe. On Sunday, impact heat continues through the second half of the weekend. 100 Albuquerque, 96 Santa Fe. Rain should hold off until Sunday night. I'm meteorologist Olga Breeze for KOAT7.
19: At 11:08, Albuquerque, 87 degrees under a heat advisory this afternoon. Santa Fe, sunny and 81. 96.3 News Radio KKOB. 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
21: Welcome to the next episode of The Doctor Is In. I have the unbelievable privilege of talking to my namesake, another Greg, and that is Greg Hull. He's our candidate for governor with the Republican Party, and Man, we have to get in some healthcare topics in this state.
0: Yes,
21: and
0: we do.
21: I'm very grateful that you came on our little show. It's a growing audience. We sometimes reach about 20,000, and I think it's the most popular one on the weekends that I'm on, and so that's kind of exciting. It's not a big stop in your campaign, but it's an important one.
0: It's a very important one, and thank you. And I'm just going to call you Dr. Greg, because that sounds
21: great.
0: That
21: works great. For me.
0: And
21: you could be Governor Greg.
0: Well, that's what I was going to say. After November, you can call me Governor Greg.
21: Perfect.
0: You know, I'll call you Dr. Greg while you call me Governor Greg. Now, that'll be great. And it's a pleasure to be on the show. I've listened to your show a couple of times just to kind of get familiar with the things that you talk about. But the issues that you cover on this show,

0: nobody really knows a doctor. You know a few nurses in your family or whatever, but why do people go into healthcare? What are they passionate about? Why are they frustrated in their careers? And so sort of a window into what we do in the day-to-day and what kind of people it attracts and what they're motivated by.
1: Right.
0: So I like that model. And so I think I'm going to just kind of go back to the beginning of your career and kind of find out who you are. My understanding is Rio Rancho, but before that you had a, was it a packaging business that you ran?
1: Yeah, what we did was we did packing and crating. We built boxes.
0: That's
1: big
0: cool.
1: Boxes. Boxes the size of semis sometimes.
0: Okay.
1: And we built the smallest of boxes. I literally designed and built a box that went on the International Space Station.
0: That's cool.
1: Yeah, it was. I wanted it back.
0: Did you have your initials on it somewhere?
1: Yeah, well, no, we didn't. We had it was
0: I would have done that.
1: You know, we did a lot of the testing that was supposed to happen there, so it was, you know, that we were doing some photocell packaging.
0: You're kind of a self-made dude though, and I really admire that about you. So you know, I think the push these days is for people to think about trades, think about, there's so many things in healthcare that don't involve going to college, for example, and we really admire that, like nurse techs and radiology techs,
1: yes.
0: And the hospital doesn't run without all of that support system.
1: Right.
0: Your story was, you said, I'm not going to college, I want to build my own business.
1: Well, it wasn't that I said I wasn't going to college. What happened was is that my dad was in the hotel business, and I kind of had this whole plan laid out in Mesa, Arizona, where I was going to high school at the time, at Dobson High School.
0: All right.
1: And in my senior year, all of a sudden, we moved from Mesa, Arizona to Pagosa Springs, Colorado.
0: That threw where the hot tubs are.
1: Right.
0: That's the only thing I know about.
1: Right. But that threw me into a tailspin. And back in 1985, you know, 84, when this happened, it threw me into a little bit of a tailspin. So I kind of had a plan in Arizona that I was going to graduate high school, go to Mesa Community College, then eventually get into ASU. I was real big into computer programming. I was really electronics and electronic engineering. And then all that changed because none of the classes or technology that was available in Dobson High School, which was just a phenomenal high school, none of that was really available in Pagosa Springs.
0: Right.
1: So this,
0: they had like farming 101.
1: Yeah, and then you got this path and all of a sudden you've moved into a new school district and you realize here I am in my senior year and I have absolutely zero of the Colorado requisites. So,
0: oh, really?
1: Yeah.
0: Oh, wow.
1: Yeah. So this was going to be a huge challenge.
0: Right.
1: And things shifted really quickly. And when I graduated high school, I went straight into the workforce. And I thought to myself, well, I'll figure this out as I kind of go along.
0: Right.
1: And, you know, college, that opportunity just never represented itself. You know, I met my first wife. We got married. We moved to Santa Fe. We built our family. It just took off from there, right?
0: I love that.
1: Yeah. And so we had to find our way through. Really, your quintessential New Mexico
0: bootstrap family started from the bottom.
1: Yeah. Exactly.
0: Bootstrap
1: family. Exactly.
0: My career's been the same way. I did do computer programming and web design and stuff like that, and then network management development eventually at the medical school where I got in.
1: Yeah.
0: And it was the same way. It just, I didn't know what to do. I was playing music in a band in New York City, and then, you know, my friend was like, hey, you got to actually make some money. Can't be waiting tables for the rest of your life. And the next thing you know, like one thing led to another. It's a train that once you got on it just kind of rolled.
1: Right.
0: But I love the entrepreneur stuff that you've done. I think that spirit is what this darn state needs. It needs some creative people that want to build business,
1: I think. Well, ever since I was a kid, I was always very good at in school when we did fundraising and you had to go door to door and try to sell stuff.
0: Yeah.
1: I was very good at that, right?
0: That's great.
1: And then that entrepreneur spirit, you know, went on. And when we moved to Santa Fe, it was with Oshman Sporting Goods. I was in their sporting department where you would get a small commission if you sold certain things, right?
0: Yep.
1: And then from there, I went into car sales. And at that time was like running your own business. Because if you weren't hustling, you weren't making any commissions because you didn't get a minimum wage salary. You could work all month and not earn a penny.
0: Right.
1: If you didn't sell a car. And then I went to work for a company called Tierra West Mobile Home Community, and I was the leasing agent for that, and then that migrated into me starting my first business, which was Mobile Home Sales Company.
0: So I admire all that. I mean, it's funny, too, because, I mean, I've got more degrees than I know what to do with it, and I know so many people that are in my position that I don't respect, that don't have that work ethic. They, you know, whatever, they're able to pass the test, but they're not dedicated to the spirit of the craft. They're not helping the community in some way. They can be a very sort of eccentric and self-referring kind of group of people, whereas I really love

0: the story that you're a business builder. There is a salesman part of the job of being a governor, isn't there not?
1: Oh, there is, because you have to build consensus. You have to get out and work your ideas. You have to work with other legislators, whether that be city councilors or county commissioners or state legislators.
0: You know, and compromise.
1: Both representatives and senators. And then you have to work with governor.
0: Yeah.
1: You know, and all of those things come together, and it is kind of a big sales presentation of, hey, this is what I want to do. This is how I want to do it, and this is what I believe the outcomes are going to be. Will you partner with me on this?
0: Is the state missing that sense of collaboration across the aisle? I can tell you in the healthcare situation, it's the only way we're making progress is because we become more and more belligerent as doctors. And that's sad to me.
1: It is. It is sad because the things that you have to be belligerent about come from your expertise and your knowledge of the healthcare industry. And the unfortunate problem is we have a lot of legislators that won't recognize that they are not professionals in that industry.
0: And to state the obvious, there's a certain amount of greed and there's trial lawyer problems in the state that other states don't have. And so I believe in this fight because something has to change. We can't retain. There's an 8% loss in the last 4 or 5 years. And that's not a small number, especially specialists like me. And, you know, you got a trapped population of 2 million people. And the best you can do is send somebody out of the state. I mean, we got to fix this problem.
1: We really do. And I believe Senate Bill
0: 99. We'll get into that.
1: Yeah. I think that was a first step forward.
0: Yeah.
1: I think it was a first step. But I can tell you right now that there's going to be this vengeance push, I think, in the legislature in the next couple of years to get that back.
0: I think that's why we need you desperately as the frontline wall against that. I'm here with Greg Hull, and this is a fantastic discussion about the future of what he's going to turn the state into, the next iteration of something great, especially in healthcare. So we'll come right back and continue the discussion.
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0: We're back with Greg Hull, and we're talking about the medical community and the future of retaining doctors and developing our healthcare system in the state, which is not a simple issue. We left off with a discussion about House Bill 99, and I just happened to have a question sent to me by Gabriel Adams, who's my sort of partner in the Greater Albuquerque Medical Association, GAMMA. It's probably the most important advocacy group for physicians and for healthcare in general, and so a shout out to her. But she wanted to throw in a question, and I'm just reading it. I haven't really thought of an answer myself, so here we go.
1: Okay.
0: House Bill 99, which we were just talking about,
1: right,
0: was an important step forward in addressing New Mexico's medical malpractice crisis, which has been identified as the number one concern among New Mexico physicians. The problems it's meant to treat have impacted the recruitment and retention of physicians in our state. In particular, legislation sought to address the routine practice of alleging punitive damages, which occurs in approximately 90% of malpractice cases in the state, and can be used as leverage in settlement negotiations. Legislation did not include provisions to monitor or evaluate its impact. If elected, how would you monitor the outcomes of HB 99 and assess whether it's achieving its intended objectives, specifically improving the recruitment and retention of physicians in New Mexico, reducing the routine use of punitive damages? She's got a couple other questions, but you get the idea.
1: Yeah.
0: So HB 99, and I helped do some lobbying with that with our common friend Nate Roybal, who's eye surgeon in the state. And I think the group of us docs kind of look at it and say, well, it was a good first step. These punitive damages, they will drive many people away. It's intimidating. Now we have some protections in terms of caps and that kind of thing. How do we make sure it's working? Any thoughts on that?
1: Yeah, I sure do. And once again, let me just point out what I said in the first segment is that you get around some legislators that are not in the healthcare professionals, right? So the first thing I'm going to do is I'm going to build a team of professionals like you and others.
0: Good.
1: That we can sit down and talk about what are the performance metrics that we're looking for from HB 99.
0: Right.
1: And as you said, and I've said this a lot on previous shows, that HB 99 is just a first step.
0: Right.
1: It is the first step of medical malpractice reform of medical malpractice reform. So it fixes what supposedly
0: reform
1: was supposed
0: on top
1: to be.
0: Of reform.
1: Yeah, reform on top of reform. And unfortunately, in New Mexico, I think there's going to be a lot of that.
0: Yeah.
1: So when we think about some of the different bills out there that need that. We're supposed to be reformed, but now they need to be reformed because we didn't understand the unintended consequences of what was being done there. Because as I say, sometimes we do a lot of snap plays in New Mexico. We snap the football and realize there are no receivers downfield, right?
0: Right.
1: So, but in this particular case, I'm going to work with the medical profession to say, okay, what are the metrics that we're looking for? Because as a first step, Dr. Greg, I think what we have to look at is when we're talking about bringing doctors back into the state, now we have to rebuild the trust because we opened the door on this. And what's to say that
0: right.
1: a future legislature wouldn't reopen the door on this?
0: Right.
1: Okay. Well, so how do you build that trust and bring those doctors back and retain the existing doctors that have been stung?
0: Yeah.
1: And say, oh, this is never going to happen again because we fixed it. Well, wait a minute. It happened once. What keeps it from happening again? So one of the metrics that I think we have to do is develop a system and a process by which these protections are locked into place going forward, right? That you cannot just have unlimited lawsuits against doctors and do this jackpot, lawsuit stuff.
0: I tell you from my experience, there's some interesting things that have happened over the last few years with this. So there is this committee, it's made up of, and I like this idea, there's three lawyers and there's three doctors and then there's a tie-breaking person, essentially, and this committee would review all of the incoming lawsuits, and it would have to pass that. And like everything else, these protections, that committee was a good idea. I've actually served on it a couple of times. And it's been eroded.
1: Correct.
0: So the power of it, which seems like a really intelligent way to go about this, you can have a lawsuit, but it's got to be vetted by people who are objective and can really judge these things. And when you undermine that and you leave it as a shell and you can still get around it and file lawsuits anyway, you've shot yourself in the foot.
1: Right. Well, I think you're talking about the Medical Malpractice Review Board.
0: Yeah, right.
1: Okay. So, yes, that's been greatly sidestepped because the argument on that is that it's not constitutional. It takes away a patient's right to sue. In our country, you should be able to sue for anything.
0: Right.
1: But the whole intent of that was to make sure that we could weed out, does this lawsuit have merit or not? And, of course, right. The argument there is that's a judge's decision, not a committee decision. So that's the argument.
0: That's an interesting point. I wasn't aware of that. But I mean, there's other states that are very protective of docs and they reject lawsuits all the time. So how do they do it?
1: So in getting to the answer to that is we have to empower that board with certain authorities
0: right.
1: that say, look, no, we are the first stop.
0: Right.
1: We're going to look at this from a professional standpoint and we're going to decide if this is a real case or a frivolous case.
0: Right.
1: And we're going to decide whether this moves on because to take it straight to court really damages the reputation of our doctors, right?
0: And it goes on, let alone the resources that the state and the court system and all the legal protections that I have to pay for. The cost of these cases is just, it's unbelievable. I think at some point somebody has to say, no, that's not right.
1: Correct. And that's what that board was supposed to do.
0: Yeah.
1: And that is that we've reviewed all of this. We don't see negligence. We don't see the evidence necessary to move this to a full-blown trial. But, you know, at the same point in time, we don't want to deny a patient their rights. And so we want to look at this very carefully. And here's the thing is if it does get past the review board, which has now been sidestepped in a lot of cases,
0: right.
1: Okay, we just go right past that now, is one of the big factors of that review board is using the findings in that review board, it can either strengthen or weaken the case
0: right.
1: when it goes forward into the judicial system.
0: The judge could use it to inform how he approaches.
1: Correct.
0: Or he or she approaches
1: Correct.
0: The case, yeah.
1: Well, either attorney for either side, you know, whether it's the plaintiff, or the defendant, however you want to look at it, is that they could use that one way or another to say, no, this board of professionals said this is a bad thing.
0: Right.
1: Okay. Or they could say, well, this board of professionals thinks there's some merit to this.
0: Right.
1: So I think that it is a very critical step that needs to be codified and put in a position where their opinion is necessary and it does matter. And that these should not be going to a judicial hearing or a trial without that professional opinion, without that review. Yeah. Does that make sense, Dr. Gregg?
0: Well, I mean, I tell you the reason I really like it, and it's interesting that this was something that was put in place and has now been undermined. We're not the first ones to try to tackle this problem, me and you.
1: Right.
0: And this was a good idea. It's just the erosion of power over time by, frankly, greed or whatever it is that wants to weaken the protections for the physicians and, frankly, for the patients. You know, there are patients out there that are paying ungodly sums of money to attorneys who are never going to turn that back into something better, like a successful lawsuit.
1: Sure.
0: So everybody can be taken advantage of if these protections aren't put in place. And I like that one.
1: Mm-hmm.
0: I served on it. And if we could put some teeth in that thing, we
1: right.
0: would have one big win.
1: I absolutely agree with that. And that's yeah. something that I'm going to fight for. So we had that board put in place for a reason. It needs to be empowered. It needs to have authority. And whatever the conclusions are that come out of that board,
0: yeah.
1: if you want to use that in a court case, then fine, do so.
0: Yeah.
1: But we need that professional opinion from the professionals in the industry to take an independent review of what the claim is and then move it forward or recommend that it stops right there.
0: All right, so we're going to take a break, but that is the penultimate response because that's the first wonderful thing I've heard you say that we are going to make some progress on, so I'm holding you to it.
1: Okay.
0: All right, we'll be right back. The doctor's in with Greg Hull, our future governor, maybe.
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0: All right, we are back with the doctors, and I have Greg Hull, candidate for governor of this fine state. I wanted to follow up with another question from a mutual friend, which is Dr. Nate Roybal. Yep. By the way, kind of an extraordinary guy.
1: Nate's a great guy.
0: An entrepreneur also.
1: Yes, he is.
0: And what I really admire about him is he came out of the wilderness of Cuba, New Mexico.
1: Yes.
0: And became an elite retina surgeon. And so now, you know, I think he's the only one in the state that does pediatric retina surgery on premature babies and saves their sight.
1: Wow.
0: And on top of that, so he now, and then he built his own surgical center and practice, and that's very hard to do in this state.
1: No, he's an incredible success, and he's an incredible voice for the profession.
0: Yeah, but he has that Greg Hull sort of grin and bear it and grit to build my own life.
1: Yeah, and I'm not going to let anybody be my failure.
0: Yeah, I really, Nate, if you're out there, I admire you. He asks, medicine is incredibly complex. We'll need constant legislative action to stay ahead of the curve. And this is sort of fitting with where we left off the discussion. What are you doing to create a coalition that understands this issue? What works and what can we do in moving this towards a situation where every New Mexican has access to a doctor in the home community. And he said, you can even use my name. Okay, Nate, that's the question. Is it sort of following in the discussion we're just having, which is we're going to create a coalition. Doctors get to be on it.
1: Yes.
0: You know, how do we preserve the idea of rural health care and recruiting to that area?
1: Absolutely. So it's going to take a combination of things. But first off, you've got to have the professionals that understand the industry in the room. I'll be the first one to admit that I don't have an expertise in every area. But I do know that the work that I did in Rio Rancho is because I assembled teams of people that knew the issues, that knew how to get stuff done, that had been trained and educated in very specific areas. You know, number one, when you think about like infrastructure, you know, I'm not an engineer, you know, when it comes
0: to... Yeah, there's been a lot of growth there in your time there. So I guess you had to put coalitions of people together. What, everything, water, sewage, healthcare?
1: Absolutely. Wow. Yeah, and how we moved forward with certain things. We had to have the top-of-the-line engineers. We had to have the best managers, the best department directors that knew how to achieve results.
0: But what can you do about those speed cameras I keep running into? Jesus, I got more tickets from Rio Rancho. I'm like going 17 and a 15, you know? It's hard. Did you put that in?
1: No. No, it was actually there before I was in office. So actually, it was there already.
0: So have you gotten speed tickets from the cameras?
1: No, I have not. I have not.
0: It must just be me. All right. Well, anyway.
1: You know, and they're there to remind you that if you just slow down, you won't get one of those tickets.
0: I swear to God, it was 17 and a 15.
1: And Dr. Greg, I don't want to get into the fact that as a pedestrian, I was run over by a speeding car.
0: That's
1: okay?
0: It's like your main legislative effort, like prevent car-related pedestrian death.
1: And you think about it. We're one of the highest pedestrian death states in the country. Yes.
0: Wow.
1: Yeah, Albuquerque just hit the top of the list again.
0: Well, it's usually because guys like Jerry are wandering across the intersection against the red light. by the way, so your time, you brought up your time running Rio Rancho, which was a pretty long...
1: 12 years.
0: Yeah. I imagine there were some significant healthcare issues that came up. You got two hospitals there?
1: Yes. Well, one of the greatest things that I think that we did was we had the UNM College up there, and it really was floundering. And I worked with Dr. Paul Roth at the time to migrate that college campus away from the regular UNM College over to health sciences. And then we started the first ever behavioral health training facility and service provider in that particular facility. And so we really brought that building back online. And then working later with Dr. Skank, we were able to bring online the Orthopedic Center of Excellence there.
0: Okay.
1: And that building was actually built by the higher ed GRT tax that we have in the city of Rio Rancho. So the city of Rio Rancho...
0: See, you do like specialists.
1: I do. But I like training them too, Dr.
0: Yeah, no,
1: like,
0: that's you got to have a longevity picture.
1: So what was one of the key issues that we had with the college campus out there is it didn't have a labs building. Well, now it does.
0: Okay.
1: You know, the Orthopedic Center of Excellence. Plus, we've got a rehabilitation facility there where you can do physical therapy right there in that facility. And so it's got some state-of-the-art stuff there, but most importantly, it's got cadaver training and some other things like that. So you've got real student interaction.
0: Wonderful.
1: This is the stuff that we need to see across the state. These are the investments that can be made that support the medical industry and the medical profession, not only with the existing physicians that we have, but with the ones that we need to train.
0: Well, I will tell you that building a center of excellence, also a dream of mine, that recruits.
1: Yeah.
0: Probably one of the reasons that I'm here in the state is because they offered me the first endowed chairmanship in neurosciences. And some very wonderful people in the community, Julie Bowditch and John Kerry, put a significant amount of money behind my vision of what to do here. Because the community knew that through them, we had to invest and do something bold.
1: Yes.
0: And so a center of excellence, that's a great idea. It's a good segue. Let me tell you about my fantasy. This is one of the few states that doesn't have stroke care. It doesn't have comprehensive stroke care. The university sometimes has it and sometimes doesn't, which is not a good thing. They lost their accreditation. They recently got it back. But stroke care is a tremendous problem. You know, it's really the same pathology as what happens when you have a myocardial infarct, when you have a heart attack. It's just that it's in the brain. So there's a clot.
1: Sure.
0: Or there's some loss of blood supply to a part of the brain. And now, our neurosurgeons and my group that we've built, we have the ability with a catheter to go up into the brain, pull the clot out, the patient wakes up and walks out without any deficits. And that as of the last 10 years, I'd say the state-of-the-art stuff, and we just built this incredible hybrid operating room to do this, and we can actually open the skull, do brain surgery, and do endovascular brain surgery at the same time.
1: Yes.
0: So we can work from the outside and the inside to fix what's going on.
1: It's amazing.
0: So, but what I need to point out to anybody like you that can make a difference is I want to build a center of excellence for brain surgery, for stroke care, and kind of my idea is sort of a hybrid model. But we, you know, there are places, for example, in Arizona where you've got CT scanners in ambulances.
1: Yeah.
0: And they park them out in the rural areas. And so when people are having a stroke and we're not sure what's going on, does it need to be transferred by helicopter right away? You get the CAT scan done. Boom, they make the call. And the triage part of it can be done, despite the fact that this is a gigantic state. We just have to be creative and work together. You know, frankly, it's going to involve a committee of all the darn hospitals that, and all the people who do this kind of work, plus, you know, someone in your position to throw the light switch and say, right, we care about stroke care. Because the cost of a stroke patient lying in a nursing home for the next 20 years is astronomical.
1: Yes.
0: Compared to, let's go save this person with a helicopter flight for $5,000.
1: Yeah.
0: So have stroke on your mind.
1: Yes.
0: Because this is really truly one of the few states that don't have.
1: I have a feeling, being the next governor of the state of New Mexico, you and I are going to have a lot of conversations.
0: I can smell the coffee in the committee meetings.
1: Exactly.
0: Hey, that should be the name of this episode, Coffee and Committee Meetings.
1: That's right.
0: All right, Jerry,
1: I love it.
0: All right, we're going to take a quick break and we'll come right back. And I think we got a bunch of more questions to pepper you with. So.
1: Okay.
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0: We are back with candidate for governor Greg Hull. I'm really enjoying this discussion with you. I think you're pretty well informed about how pissed off the doctors are. That's a good thing. So you've come to the right place. I think one of the things that we were talking offline about trying to make some progress with it is rural health care, and something creative that you suggested about retaining folks that want to be doctors and grow up in these rural communities, and how do we keep them there? How do we do that?
1: Well, I have an idea, and you know, it's not dissimilar from the GI Bill. My uncle is a doctor, and he went to school on the GI Bill and went and got his medical degree and served 4 years in the Air Force as a doctor.
0: Yeah.
1: And then when he came out of the Air Force, he didn't have any medical bills anymore. You know, medical school bills.
0: Of that.
1: Yeah. So yeah, exactly. So I think that, we can do this in a way where we go in, like what we've done in Rio Rancho, is we talk to the kids in the high school and in middle school. What are the career paths that you're looking for? Is that going into the medical profession?
0: Right.
1: So we've got the CNM Nursing Center up there that teaches kids in that area.
0: Uh-huh.
1: We've got the Orthopedic Center of Excellence that introduces kids to orthopedics and see if that's an interest. Then we've got the behavioral health facility up there. We introduce kids to that and see what they're interested in.
0: So you're going to help me fund my neurosciences center?
1: Yeah, there you go.
0: I mean, you know, it is about teaching the kids.
1: I'm telling you,
0: The brain's important too, man.
1: As long as we're teaching the kids and we're setting up that next generation of talent, absolutely. You've got to have generational and institutional knowledge that's built into the next generation, right? You can't just say, I've had my time, let the next kid figure it out, right?
0: Yep.
1: Let's be the mentors that we were meant to be in our profession. I think that's incumbent upon us to do that. But let's take the resources that we have, engage the medical community, find out what these kids want to do, and say, look, if you would like to become a doctor and you would like your medical bills paid for,
0: here's a path.
1: Here's a path. And that path is, number one, we have the lottery scholarship. So we put you through your first 4 years, right? And then second, if you're going to go into the medical profession and you're going to get a medical degree in some sort of field, then we want to go ahead and put you through that. And if you'll go back into the community
0: where you came from
1: and serve there for 4 to 6 years, then we will erase those medical bills, those medical school bills, I should say.
0: Right. Yeah.
1: And then, you know, that gets you your internship, that gets you the training that you need. Plus, I would put in provisions that if you continue your training to go into a specialty field that you would be serving in that community with, then we'll continue to pay for your ongoing education. So I think there's a way to do this.
0: It's funny, you got my wheels turning because we're going back to the entrepreneur stuff. What if you had a way to facilitate them going into private practice and have some support for them as a small business? You know, we've lost all the private practice. There's no neurosurgeons in the state anymore. The last one left town about a year ago. So no one doing private practice. You have to be employed. And that's a sad story in my mind because I still like the idea that you and I both believe in, which is entrepreneurship, bootstrap type, you know, and if you're out in the community and you have a chance to make a good living helping the people that are there and also employing receptionists and nurses and owning real estate, that is a very valuable part of the community as well.
1: Absolutely. And if you're going to go into something like that, that's a specialty where we don't have anything in the state, then we're going to support that you just stay in the state. Right.
0: Yeah.
1: You know, you don't necessarily have to stay in that community. Now, I don't want to yank doctors out of communities, obviously. But now you've said I'm going to go into this really specific specialty area and I'm going to be the only one in the state. Well, we need to position you in a place where you are best suited to serve the entire state. Right. But that's where, once again, this is something that we're going to have to really build the infrastructure on. Is telehealth and, you know, and making sure that we're adding components into that telehealth and that we're talking to the rural communities and providing those telehealth services.
0: Let's just wander into that for a second, because that's turned out to be kind of a thorny issue. Actually, one of the questions that I had thought about asking is about telehealth. And in COVID, a lot of the local physicians got displaced by national organizations that would come in, get credentialed in the state, and provide distant telehealth.
1: Right.
0: And we've had very mixed experiences with this. And I think one of the things that I don't like is the local physicians and specialists could have their own telehealth. And they could be paid, and they could get the advantage of being at home doing the telehealth stuff, but also still being physically located in the state and supporting the economy here and being a resource. Whereas everybody thought telehealth would be this great answer in the beginning. It's actually kind of robbed the state of some income and business.
1: It has. And this is not the only industry this happens in. Now when you think about it, you know, this is a big conversation when you talk to the gaming pueblos. Online gaming has really kind of dipped from out of state.
0: That's
1: right?
0: An interesting thing.
1: That's, it's dipped into their local opportunities, their revenues, right?
0: I gotcha.
1: Because now you're doing online gaming and simulcasting and different things like that that are taking some of the revenues out of state through online services.
0: Boy, that is interesting. Yeah. I mean, you know, every small change you make sometimes has disastrous consequences you don't see coming.
1: You open the door on one thing, it opens the door on everything right? And we're a state where we don't know how to do things in moderation. It's big pendulum swings.
0: Okay.
1: We go from one extreme to the other.
0: Actually, just as a general question, you know, my wife's really mad right now because I think we're gonna have to drill another well, and it's dry here. I keep telling her this is a good state. You know, I'm sorry the well is dry. What do you like about New Mexico? You obviously chose to have your career here and all that. What do you like about this place?
1: I landed here, and I'll go back to the fact that my dad was in the hotel business, so we moved all over the United States.
0: Okay.
1: And I really wanted to find one place to raise my family in, because we were, you know, as a kid, I was in one community after another.
0: Oh,
1: so
0: sure.
1: I really don't have this lifelong network of friends, right? But my kids do. Because I said, look, we're going to raise our family in one state, in one place.
0: In
1: now,
0: one
1: we
0: state.
1: Originally landed in Santa Fe and then moved into Albuquerque and ultimately stopped in Rio Rancho. And that's where we raised the family and five kids, nine grandchildren. And now three of the kids have left the state looking for opportunity, and
0: we'll recruit them back.
1: We want to get them back. one of them is in healthcare.
0: Well, I'll get them a job, and then the other ones can shovel horse poop on the farm. Just let me know when they're ready to.
1: You know what? I got some grandkids that need to be trained right.
0: We will give them the education they need.
1: Yeah, we need that bootstrap experience, right?
0: Yeah.
1: I've cleaned a few stalls in my day, so
0: awesome.
1: You know what? I've had a lot of great experiences in my life. I settled in New Mexico, and New Mexico just at that time, back in 1986, when we moved here, we just felt so welcomed by the community, by the state. Because
0: there is a culture here, a very honest, sort of dirt brown culture that is supportive even of your neighbors.
1: And yes.
0: If we could just channel that, we could fix all this problem.
1: Oh, yeah, absolutely. Absolutely.
0: Yeah.
1: That's what really caused me to stay here in New Mexico. And back in 1986 and up until the last 10 years, you could build a business in the state. You had some flexibilities. You didn't feel like you were just pinned down. But I'll tell you, as a former small business owner, the last business I owned, which was the company called Certified Packing and Crating, that particular company is still running well today. It's 26 years old now.
0: Yeah.
1: But when I started it, it was not bad to do business, but it got progressively worse. And I'll tell you what, when we had the housing market collapse in 2008,
0: yeah.
1: the state specifically went after every business that survived that crash. And mine was on the hit list.
0: Because,
1: so they came in, instead of trying to help me survive, they decided they'd open a full-blown audit on me.
0: Well, where did they think people were going to continue to make enough money to pay their mortgage?
1: Well, you're right.
0: you need jobs.
1: Well, the thing was is that we had so many businesses that were failing. People were abandoning their properties, and the state was turning over the couch looking for change.
0: Oh, I see.
1: You know,
0: I have done that. It's always amazing when you find that $20 bill.
1: How's that for a visual?
0: God, yeah. Okay, so I get it. Let me segue, because that's a really good point, too. And this whole thing about data centers and business development, you know, this is kind of an interesting state. I mean, some of the strange resources available. The movie industry, for example.
1: Yeah.
0: I mean, where you might go to bring in new business to the state, it's an odd mix of stuff. A data center is going to use a bunch of water. It's really hard to do in the state. Like, how do you find... I guess you're the expert in business development, but what can we do?
1: Well, I'm not the all expert, but I've had a lot of experience in this area, recruiting businesses to the state, right?
0: Yeah.
1: And so what you want to do is you never want to take the position that we're just going to close the door on an industry.
0: On anybody, yeah.
1: On anybody. There's always a way that we can sit down at a table and look at how we can make this compatible. And data centers is a great example on this, is that I don't want to close the door on the industry.
0: Right.
1: But if they're going to come here, we want to make sure that they're recognizing the constraints of our resources and our environmental objectives.
0: Right.
1: But I do believe that there's a way that we can cohabitate, bring these businesses in and see that industry actually invest in the state. But the problem is that as a state, we've gone out and we've grabbed industries, bits and pieces of various different industries, whether it was Intel Corporation, where we grabbed that.
0: Which
1: and
0: we're then, very grateful they're here.
1: We are very
0: and
1: grateful. Patient,
0: and their workforce is well insured, and so we're grateful for that.
1: Well,
0: too.
1: There you go. Exactly. My wife is a 32-year employee of Intel.
0: Is that right?
1: Yeah, she retired a couple of years ago to help me run the gubernatorial campaign.
0: I got you.
1: And so we love Intel, but when I took office, they were down to 900. Employees. Now they're back up to 3,000.
0: Yeah, I remember that it changed, yeah. And then, you know, one of the other things that comes to mind.
1: Go ahead. I don't mean to cut you off there, yeah. But to finish my thought there, we didn't build the ecosystem. Go to Chandler, Arizona. Go to Ocotillo.
0: Okay.
1: And see where those factories were built and how they brought in all the other industries that support that factory.
0: Yeah, sure. Right. Okay. I mean, so the supply chain, right?
1: We grabbed a component and then said, that's good enough. We get satisfied with a trinket and we never build in the actual infrastructure to do it. Spaceport.
0: Well, that's
1: a huge example.
0: Yeah, the whole space industry. I mean, it's, you can see the stars from my house. They're right next to us.
1: Yes. So you have
0: it's a good place.
1: So you have to take these industries. When you capture a piece of it, you have to focus on that and build the ecosystem that supports it.
0: Sure.
1: Because that's going to add hundreds, if not thousands, of more jobs in ancillary activities that come in with a facility and an investment like that. So if we don't look at the cornerstones that we put in place and continue to build on them, then we're going to continue to fail.
0: All right. Well, Greg, we are thrilled to have you on the show, and I think you're sensitive to the healthcare problem.
1: Yes.
0: Some part of the answer is going to have to be the right committees, but it's also going to have to be some creative entrepreneurial spirit, which I think is what you bring, and you and I both agree. I built the neurosurgery program at Presbyterian after all the neurosurgeons had left. They were done.
1: Right.
0: And that's ground up kind of reinvention that healthcare is going to have. It needs specialists. It needs people out in the community. And we've got to find some way that government wants to, frankly, fund it, support it emotionally, and make a consensus.
1: Right.
0: I mean, is that a daunting concept to you, or how do you feel about that as a major project?
1: I think every concept that you run into right now in New Mexico seems a little daunting, but what you have to have is individuals that are willing to take the challenge head on.
0: Yeah.
1: And I've done that throughout my life. I've had to take on one challenge after another, come up with solutions so that I could survive, my family could survive, and the case of me being the mayor of Rio Rancho, so that our city could survive.
0: And flourish, yeah.
1: And
0: you look at that place and you say, somebody did something right there.
1: And it took some great turns. You know, Greg, I know we're starting to wrap up here. I do want to remind people, go out to our website, greghull.com. Check
0: right.
1: us out.
0: Yep.
1: Email me at greg@greghull.com. And remember, my name is G-R-E-G-G, three Gs, not two.
0: Wow.
1: So, you know.
0: I think that's a perfect way to end it. And thank you for coming on. Maybe come back.
1: Yes.
0: And we can do 2.0 discussion about further problems that we are facing with seeing a doctor, getting a doctor, and keeping them in the state.
1: Absolutely.
0: Thanks again so much for coming on.
1: Thanks, Greg.
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7: Reopening the Strait of Hormuz, the war now in its 6th month, Vice President J.D. Vance saying on Fox.
9: We're applying a whole host of tools, diplomatic, economic, military tools, to ensure that we get the best outcome for the American people. I feel quite confident we will get there, but we're still a bit in the middle of the game.
7: Iran did say it had reached a deal with Oman that would allow ships to enter the Persian Gulf through an Iranian-controlled route. ABC News national security and defense analyst Mick Mulroy with some issues.
10: Ultimately, it sounds like Iran is not interested at all in conceding its sovereignty over the strait, their claimed sovereignty over the strait. It is an international waterway, and they're going to charge fees for it.
7: A big win for President Trump's former personal lawyer, Todd Blanche, winning over the Republican senators he needed for confirmation to become the country's next attorney general.
12: They opposed Blanche in part because of his involvement in granting an unprecedented tax immunity deal to President Trump, blocking the IRS from continuing any audits into Trump, his family, or the Trump Organization. Blanche also, of course, helped create that so-called anti-weaponization fund, which has since been scrapped, but would have used nearly $2 billion in taxpayer dollars to pay out those who claim they were mistreated by the government, including possibly the January 6th rioters.
7: ABC's Olivia Rubin. President Trump is vowing to take his ballroom fight to the U.S. Supreme Court now that an appeals court says all construction must stop until Congress approves. Police in Thailand still looking for a motive in the school shooting that left 8 people dead, including the grandparents of the alleged shooter who took his own life afterwards. Nobody's won Powerball since May 2nd, which means the pot just keeps growing. Tonight's jackpot is $856 million. Your odds of winning still 1 in 292 million. This is ABC News.
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32: Hello again and welcome to America's Top Soundbites. My name is Brandon Vogt, and I'm set to count down the biggest soundbites in the USA for the week ending August 6th, 2026. These rankings come from the pages of Soundbite Magazine, the industry's number one periodical. But before we get to the countdown this week, let's check out the top three 1 week ago. At number three, it was AOC with Accent Change. At number two, it was Democratic Socialist of America's Platform with Megan Romer. And at number one last week, it was Donald Trump on Caitlin Collins.
4: Soundbites number one.
5: But I want to personally congratulate CNN's Caitlin Collins on receiving her award. It was all about me. It's a fake. She shouldn't get the award. It was a fake, but I didn't mind. I said, Caitlin, congratulations. But it was fake. There's no question about it. But she's a young, attractive woman. She never smiles. I said, Caitlin, do you have a smile? Smile. You have a nice position. You're at CNN fake news. You should be a happy person. So smile, Caitlin. Just smile. But we attack, and I thought Caitlin had really made it big with a major new sponsorship, but then I informed her that it wasn't her on the Bud Light can. It was Dylan Mulvaney. And Dylan Mulvaney cost Bud Light $35 billion in market cap.
32: Donald Trump on Caitlin Collins, last week's number one. Who will have the top spot this week? Let's get to the countdown and find out. Coming in at number 20 this week, dropping four notches from number 16, it's Donald Trump again with RFK's Beef.
4: Number 20.
5: I hope that everyone finally got to enjoy their entire very delicious beef tenderloin. It's very special beef. And I want you all to know that Bobby Kennedy, who's right here, personally ran over the cow in his car. And he cut it up and he brought it here for you to eat tonight. So it's very fresh.
32: 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Now, on with the countdown. A debut at number 19 is Congresswoman Anaya Pressley with Fascist Republicans.
4: Number 19.
11: Rev, I'm very confident that people understand the high stakes of this moment, and they're very clear about the fact that the people who mean us all harm are working together. Whether you're talking about this fascist administration, whether you're talking about this far-right Supreme Court, whether you're talking about MAGA across the aisle in Congress or in state legislatures throughout this country, they are united in their collective harm that they seek to enact.
32: Anaya Pressley with Fascist Republicans, debuting on the charts this week at 19 on America's Top Soundbites. Here's a look at the numbers from coast to coast, and we're up to number 18 this week. And this one dropping three notches from number 15. It's Hunter Biden challenging another first son, Don Jr.
4: Number 18.
14: Hey, guys. Hunter Biden here. I just got a call from Andrew Callahan. I think he's trying to organize a cage match, me versus Eric and Don Jr. I told him I'd do it 100% in if he can pull it off. And if he can't, I'm still coming.
32: Hunter Biden challenging Don Jr., dropping three notches this week to 18 on America's Top Soundbites. As the numbers get smaller, the hits get bigger on AT Soundbites. We're up to number 17 this week. And another debut on the countdown from Texas Senator Ted Cruz as he talks about the Muslim Brotherhood Network.
4: Number 17.
16: Now let's look at the Muslim Brotherhood Network today and its influence in the United States today. In fact, just yesterday, Abdul El Sayed, the son-in-law of a leading member of several brotherhood groups, won Michigan's Democrat primary for U.S. Senate. Perfect timing for this hearing. Probably explains why no Democrats are here and none intend to attend. Because their campaign is now openly embracing terrorist organizations waging war on America.
32: Ted Cruz on the Muslim Brotherhood Network, 17 this week on America's Top Soundbites. We're up to number 16 this week on AT Sound Bites. This one dropping out of the top five this week. It's Hollywood star Anne Hathaway on her white privilege.
0: 16! With the exception of being a cisgender male, everything about how I was born has put me at the current center of a damaging and widely accepted myth. That myth is that gayness orbits around straightness, transgender orbits around cisgender, and that all races orbit around whiteness. And it is a myth that keeps money and power in the hands of the few instead of being invested in the lives of the free.
32: Anne Hathaway on white privilege, dropping from number 5 to number 16 this week on America's Top Soundbites. As the numbers get smaller, the hits get bigger on AT Soundbites, and we're up to 15 this week, and another hit from Hunter Biden. He drops out of the top 10 this week, but he lands at number 15 with the GOP gay mafia.
4: Number 15.
1: Everybody knows there is like this closeted gay mafia, largely Republican, that exists in Washington, D.C., and everybody knows every single one of them who's gay. And so it's and what I believe, the only reason that that is relevant is because I believe that internal conflict creates so much vitriol inside a person. Everybody knows who they are. Everybody.
3: Yeah.
1: Yeah.
3: Lindsey Graham.
1: Yeah, of course.
3: Yeah.
1: Yeah.
32: Hunter Biden with the GOP gay.

0: do. I went the Federalist way, which is basically let the governors decide. And generally speaking, the Republican governors did very well. The Democrat governors did not very well. But Fauci wanted to have nobody wearing masks, if you remember, and then everybody had to wear five masks, as many masks as you could get. I mean, made a lot of mistakes, and he wasn't a big factor for me. He was a very big factor for Biden. And if you remember, even though we were prime time in terms of that whole disaster of COVID, far people died, fewer in the Trump administration than in the Biden administration. We ran it well. Operation Warp Speed was talked about as being one of the great success stories anywhere in the world, actually. And we did a good job. But many more people died under Biden than died in the Trump administration from COVID.
1: Donald Trump on Tony Fauci, number 14 this week on America's Top Soundbites. 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Now we're up to number 13 this week. This one falling from number 3. It's AOC and her accent change.
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7: This is America's Top Soundbites. I'm Brandon Vogt as we're counting down the biggest soundbites in the USA for the week ending August 6th. 2026. We're up to number 12 this week, and this one dropping from number 4. It's Louisiana Senator John Kennedy with Chuck Schumer, Early to Bed.
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9: And the Grand Platner wing of the party, is his party's not going to let Schumer agree with us. 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
7: 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And we're up to number 11 this week. And a panel discussion this week from Chris Hayes and Rachel Maddow of MS Now, theorizing if James Tallarico wins the Senate seat in Texas, if he will be barred from entering the Senate chambers.
8: Soundbite hits from coast to coast.
11: To synthesize this, I mean, the thing that I think about, and again, this is speculative, is like, in a world in which James Tallarico beats Ken Paxton by 3,000 votes, you think they're just going to be like, you got us.
12: Yeah.
11: You know what? Exactly. No, they're going to do everything they can to try to stop James Tallarico from being sworn in as U.S. Senator.
12: At least all the things they did last
11: question.
12: Time.
11: Exactly. Yeah. Like, now, will that be successful? I don't think so, and I hope not. But if he ekes out that win in Texas, I have zero confidence that they will be like, you know what? We lost this one.
12: Yeah.
11: And bummer.
12: That's why we're looking at those polite, well-behaved DOJ monitors and wondering, okay, imagine this is Texas and those polite DOJ monitors are there and they don't seem to be doing anything. But then when it becomes clear that Tallarico might win this thing, all of a sudden those monitors are filing affidavits that justify the FBI going in and taking all the ballots from Houston. Right.
7: Chris Hayes and Rachel Maddow, a stirring duet, Tallarico barred. Number 11 this week on America's Top Soundbites. We don't stop till we reach the top on America's Top Soundbites as we enter the top 10. At number 10, a debut on the countdown as Maine finally picked their Democratic nominee for Senate, Troy Jackson. But it ends up his family tree may have some issues. Here's Troy Jackson kissing cousins.
8: BV counts them down.
13: To Maine now, where Democrat Senate candidate Troy Jackson is facing scrutiny after a new report claimed his longtime partner, Lana Pelletier, is also his second cousin, and that the couple has two adult children together. The report, first published by the Maine Wire, cites genealogical records showing the pair share the same great-grandparents, making them second cousins.
14: All right, the relationship is legal under Maine law, and the New York Post reporting that such family ties are not considered unusual in some rural...
13: making them second cousins.
14: All right, the relationship is legal under Maine law, and the New York Post reporting that such family ties are not considered unusual in some rural parts of northern Maine. But Jackson and Pelletier have reportedly been together since high school, and Jackson has frequently referred to her publicly as his wife, though reports say they've never been actually legally married.
13: Yeah, the revelation comes just days after Jackson became the Democrat nominee to challenge Republican Senator Susan Collins, one of the nation's most closely

0: watch Senate races. Okay. A lot to digest there, Ike.
1: Number 10 this week, Troy Jackson, kissing cousins, Maine Democratic Senate nominee. 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Now, on with the countdown. Coming in at number 9 this week, it's an old favorite back on the countdown. Bernie Sanders back in the top 10 this week with his latest, Most Dangerous.
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3: In my view, Donald Trump is the most dangerous president in the history of this country. He's an authoritarian. He's a kleptocrat. He's corrupt. He has gotten us into a horrible war, etc., etc. And my job as a United States Senator is to do everything that I can to fight back against those disastrous policies.
1: Another hit for Bernie Sanders. His latest, checking in at number 9 this week, Most Dangerous. As the numbers get smaller, the hits get bigger on America's Top Soundbites. We're up to number 8 this week. This one dropping from number 2. It's Megan Romer on the Democratic Socialist of America's platform.
2: Number 8.
4: So we're going to put up on the screen a few of the things that are part of your platform. And I want to ask you, just give me sort of a true or false on these. Abolish the Senate.
5: True.
4: Okay. Replace the presidency and Supreme Court as we now know them.
5: Yep.
4: Abolish ICE.
5: Absolutely.
4: Abolish borders and give amnesty to anyone currently in the U.S. illegally.
5: As a long-term plan, yep.
4: Defund the Pentagon.
5: Absolutely.
4: Abolish prisons, at least in large part.
5: Yeah, again, that as part of a long-term program, yeah.
4: Okay, so no prisons. Government or public ownership of most large corporations.
5: Yeah, absolutely.
1: 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Number 8 on America's Top Soundbites. 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
7: To Janine, and frankly, I think she choked because the judge was really vicious. Instead of going after the people that did it, the judge went after her. And went after her department. And I guess she choked. I don't know what the hell happened.
8: Are you reconsidering her role?
7: I don't know what. You're fake news. Don't ever talk again. You're fake news. One of the worst in the business. Fortunately, nobody watches you.
1: Our long-distance dedication this week. 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Now, back to the countdown. Coming in at number 7 this week, it's Jasmine Crockett, who's had a light summer with soundbites, but she's back with a big hit. Here's Black Woman Monolith.
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9: You need to talk to any and everybody about voting because as they have the conversation about a monolith, no, we are not a monolith. 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
1: Jasmine Crockett, number 7 this week with Black Woman Monolith. 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
17: This is America's Top Sound Bites. I'm Brandon Vogt, as we're making our way to number one. And before we get back to the countdown, let's check out a flashback this week. We're going all the way back to the 1980s and Saturday Night Live, as they had a parody that is very relevant to today's time period when it comes to trans kids. Here's Phil Hartman and Bill Murray with Trans Doc.
19: Dr. Hoffritz, Shelley Burnett, People Magazine.
20: Come on in. Here, have a seat.
19: Thank you.
20: Well, imagine old Dr. Hoffritz in People Magazine. I don't know why anyone would want to read about me. I'm just a small-town family obstetrician.
19: Well, my editors seem to think we have a very interesting story here. Now, I understand you've been working or practicing here in Redfield for 21 years.
20: That's right.
19: And you've delivered over 4,300 babies.
20: That's right.
19: And they've all been girls.
20: That's right. They've all been girls.
19: You know, that's amazing. You know, my assistant back in New York actually calculated the odds of that happening, and it was over 1 in 700 trillion.
20: Oh, no kidding. Well, the important thing is, knock on wood, they're all healthy and happy. I try to stay in touch with as many as I can. They're like my family. They're my little girls.
19: I mean, it's like a miracle, not one single boy.
20: Oh, my goodness. Louise, would you send in the Carters, please? I have an appointment. You're welcome to stay and take some notes. Hello, Janet, Ted.
12: Doctor.
20: How's everything going?
12: Oh, I'm doing all right.
15: So far, so good.
20: Well, this is Shelley Barnett of People Magazine. They're doing an article on me. Can you imagine that?
12: That doesn't surprise me. Dr. Hoffritz is the best.
15: He delivered all seven of our daughters.
20: Well, I have the results of your amniocentesis right here, and I've got some good news. Everything's fine. The baby's healthy.
15: Dr. Hoffritz, is it a boy?
20: Now, Ted, wouldn't you rather be surprised in the delivery room?
15: No, doctor, I'd like to know.
20: Well, no. It's a girl.
15: I love girls.
12: See, Ted really wants a boy. This is our eighth try.
15: We'll try again.
12: No, no more.
15: Doctor, will this one need that operation?
20: Yes, I'm afraid so.
19: What operation is that, doctor?
20: Well, every now and then, a little girl is born with a penis and testicles. And, of course, they have to be removed and reshaped.
15: It's quite routine. Five of our seven daughters have had this operation.
19: Doctor, what percentage of the babies that you deliver need this operation?
20: Oh, I'd say 48, 49, 50, 51%, in that area.
16: Trans Doc, back when SNL was funny. Phil Hartman, Bill Murray. 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And remember, you can always request a long-distance dedication. Grab a pen and paper, and I'll have that address for you right after this soundbite. This week's long-distance dedication goes out to homeowners from New York City.
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22: As Lisa Rosner reports, some residents are confused and concerned they're on the list when they shouldn't be.
23: An 81-year-old woman on the Upper East Side tells CBS News New York she's lived full-time in her townhouse for three decades and has no other residents, yet she received a letter from the city warning she has until August 21st to prove she's exempt from the new pied-à-terre tax, or she'll owe $56,000. It stems from the mayor's promise in April to tax the rich.
24: This tax will raise at least $500 million directly for the city.
23: The mayor says the move approved by Governor Hochul helped close a budget gap without slashing essential services. As part of the rollout, the city created a database of addresses that includes but is not limited to those properties that may be subject to the surcharge. It's creating confusion for homeowners like Eugene Dooley, whose Staten Island condo is in the database, but he says it's the only home he owns.
25: Retired on Social Security. You know, that's basically the money that I get.
23: He says he did not get a warning letter, and neither did the borough president Vito Fisella, but they're both in a new potential pied-à-terre tax database.
26: In my case, it's the house I grew up in that my father lives. We both have the same name. He owns it, and I have my house. The danger is it's almost like an enemies list that's being created, right? The whole notion of a property is a bad thing, that the American dream is actually now an American nightmare.
23: The Currys are among several homes on an Annandale Street in the database.
27: I think it's ridiculous.
28: This is all working class, you know, and families and children and grandchildren.
23: The city says it's committed to implementing the new surcharge fairly and efficiently. On Staten Island, Lisa Rosner, CBS News, New York.
22: The city says that it's launched a dedicated website and hired extra staff to help property owners navigate the new requirement.
16: Our long-distance dedication this week going out to homeowners from the city and state of New York. 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
0: Apology? Of course not. This is never as simple as vaccine good, vaccine bad. We have data to support the fact that there are thousands of people who have had adverse effects that are not getting attention.
1: Be nice to the unvaccinated. Don't shame them. Let them learn. Enough. This country is about the vaccinated and those who choose to put them at risk. The vaccinated are this country. They've all done the right thing. So how long must the majority wait for the stubborn, waiting on people who insist on making themselves and others sick? And there is no valor in being unvaccinated. Not getting vaccinated is what is unfair. This is on you. That it's good that you're not taking it to thwart the government trying to have a hand in your life. How much more are the vaccinated going to take from the vacuous as if it were some misplaced righteous cause? It's freedom. It's freedom not to take the vaccine, because it's not about reason. It's about animus. It's about resentment. I mean, so honestly, you sound like an idiot, so there's not much to say. But, Tony, good luck with it. See you.
2: And so do you.
0: Yeah. Only for having you on the show. That was my only mistake. Look, it's just stupid. I'm pro-freedom. I hate that he's Italian-American, by the way, because it plays into his stereotype. This suggestion that somehow there is a strength in the resistance to the science, to the mandate. Stupid, ethnic, stereotype, masculine, moronic thing.
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3: And I think that when we talk about dealing with the vote that DSA and Progressive has gotten a higher income, you also have to put the racial element in there. Black voters went for the other candidate here, not El Saeed. Otherwise, he'd have tied this up last night. And I think he has to figure out how he reaches out to black voters. I think what he's saying is right. I think what he's saying is appealing. But why is it not connecting with black voters? And I'm seeing that with a lot of progressive candidates.
17: Here it is again.
3: And I think that when we talk about dealing with the vote that DSA and Progressive has gotten a higher income, you also have to put the racial element in there. Black voters went for the other candidate here, not El Saeed. Otherwise, he'd have tied this up last night. And I think he has to figure out how he reaches out to black voters. I think what he's saying is right. I think what he's saying is appealing. But why is it not connecting with black voters? And I'm seeing that with a lot of progressive candidates.
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17: This is America's Top Soundbites as we're making our way to number one this week. I'm Brandon Vogt, and we're up to number six. And a debut and the latest from Senator John Kennedy. As he was questioning Medicaid official Andy Schneider on fraud.
12: Soundbite hits from coast to coast.
13: Sir, I'm sorry. Don't you think we ought to put people in jail for cheating?
14: Senator, I do not believe states are cheating.
13: You don't believe they're cheating?
14: I do not believe that.
13: If they were cheating... What planet did you just parachute in from, sir?
14: Sir,
13: you don't
14: I've worked on this program for a long time.
13: But I'm going to be sure I understand.
14: You don't believe states do not cheat.
13: You don't believe states are cheating.
14: I do not believe states are cheating.
13: Do you believe in the tooth fairy, sir? Do you believe in the Easter Bunny? Do you believe that Jimmy Hoffa died of natural causes? You're not answering.
14: I do not believe states are cheating in their administration of the Medicaid program.
13: Okay. I'm glad you have some water in front of you because your pants are on fire.
17: Senator John Kennedy on Medicaid fraud. Number six this week on America's Top Soundbites. We'll pause the countdown right now for an AT Soundbites flashback as we go back in time to the COVID era. And here's the big media medley with their fear-mongering.
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17: 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We're counting down the biggest soundbites in the nation. 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And we're up to number five this week, and it's last week's number one. Here's Donald Trump on Caitlin Collins.
12: 555, number 5.
1: But I want to personally congratulate CNN's Caitlin Collins on receiving her award. It was all about me. It's a fake. She shouldn't get the award. It was a fake, but I didn't mind. I said, Caitlin, congratulations. But it was fake. There's no question about it. But she's a young, attractive woman. She never smiles. I said, Caitlin, do you have a smile? Smile. You have a nice position. You're at CNN fake news. You should be a happy person. So smile, Caitlin. Just smile. But we attack, and I thought Caitlin had really made it big with a major new sponsorship, but then I informed her that it wasn't her on the Bud Light can. It was Dylan Mulvaney. And Dylan Mulvaney cost Bud Light $35 billion in market cap.
17: Last week's number one, Donald Trump on Caitlin Collins. This week, it's number five on America's Top Soundbites. That means there's a brand new number one this week on America's Top Soundbites. Before we get to it, we've got four big hits. And coming in at number four, it's the Babylon Bee debuting on the countdown with New Mexico, Democratic Utopia.
12: Counting down the hits with Brandon Bolt.
15: Yes, sir. In New Mexico, there's space to dream. Dream big ideas like, what if you made an entire state of functioning alcoholics? Or what if you put green chilies in every single food known to man? Or maybe you would just dream what it would be like not having the Bill of Rights. Our governor and Supreme Court have you covered.
16: The New Mexico Supreme Court hereby rules against the Second Amendment, the First Amendment, or any other amendment that lets people do things.
15: Whatever your dream is, you can make it happen here. Because with New Mexico dead last in the country in education, you'll be the smartest person in the whole state. It's like that Idiocracy movie, only it's happening right now. Just don't bring your gun. We don't do that Second Amendment thing here. Except when you're drunk and we forget, which happens a lot. It's why we lead the nation in alcohol-related deaths. That's how we got all that wide open space. So next time you want to visit Colorado but remember you're broke, come on down to New Mexico. Use this vacant land to stretch that entrepreneurial spirit. Feel what it's like to be the smartest person in the entire state. Come dream with us. What life could be without the Constitution, a fifth grade education, or general sobriety. This message brought to you by the state of New Mexico.
17: 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Time now for a track that's just bubbling under the top 20 this week on America's Top Soundbites. And with a controversy surrounding the WNBA, President Trump weighed in.
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1: And I'll tell you what, if I were ever, I'd be the greatest women's basketball coach in history. Because I don't like LeBron James. I like Michael Jordan much better. But I'd go up to LeBron James, it doesn't matter. I'd say, LeBron, did you ever have any desire to be a woman? Because what I'd love you to do is star on my team that I'm building up. I will have the greatest team in history. They'll never lose. Nobody will come within 70 points of this team.
17: Just bubbling under the top 20 this week on America's Top Soundbites, Coach Donald Trump on the WNBA. Every week, America's Top Soundbites is heard in all 50 states, around the world, and aboard ships at sea via atsoundbites.com. And we're up to number three this week. It comes to us from New York City Mayor Mondami, who requires an ID for his government grocery stores.
12: Number three.
18: How are you going to keep people from taking advantage of that, that deal, basically, and is there going to be a limit on the number of items that someone can take that are discounted at that level from that essential basket?
20: So our RFP makes very clear that this is a program for New Yorkers to be able to put food on the table, not a program for people to be able to make a quick buck through reselling. I'm going to pass it over to our EDC head, JPAC, to add some additional details.
21: Yes, if you look at our RFP for the operator, we are looking to make sure that we target New Yorkers, whether it be at sort of a library card-esque thing.
17: In New York City, no ID for voting, but an ID to go to the government grocery store. Mayor Mondami at number three this week on America's Top Soundbites. We're counting down the biggest soundbites in the USA. We're up to number two this week, and it's in exchange with RFK Jr. and CNN's Dana Bash.
12: Number two.
0: Okay, do you want to talk about assertions that you can't support? I'll get there in a second. Let me just say, for the record, that I am not saying that the entire way that the COVID reaction was accurate. It was a scary time, and people made mistakes. Absolutely.
3: You were scaring people.
0: Why are you saying that?
3: Because that was the job of CNN.
0: Okay.
3: Was to
0: okay,
3: put the chirons up
0: okay,
3: about
0: stop.
3: How many people are
0: we were trying to be, we were
3: to
0: listening to the leaders in this country, including the president, who had a daily press conference explaining what was going on and trying to listen.
3: Were you listening?
0: I want to talk to measles.
17: Scaring people. RFK Jr. and CNN's Dana Bash. Number two this week on America's Top Soundbites. That brings us to the brand new number one this week on AT Soundbites. And it's NFL quarterback Aaron Rodgers on the coward Tony Fauci.
12: Soundbites number one.
4: Like, how do you kind of view this year versus maybe the years of the past?
5: I'm going to plead the fifth.
4: Okay.
5: Okay. Like
6: gotta love that guy.
4: Okay.
5: Like that absolute coward, Tony Fauci. Absolute coward.
6: Yeah. Hey, it's back, baby.
5: Are you kidding me?
4: Yeah. 111
5: You
4: times.
5: Got a pardon and you're in front of you, and you pleaded over 100 times?
4: Yeah.
5: At the White House? What are you scared of, Tony?
4: Yeah.
5: I thought you were the science.
4: Yeah. Yeah.
5: I am science. And you get up there and you can't answer a question?
4: Yeah.
5: What are we doing? And how much time did the network spend on that? How much time did they spend on my responses every week, on my vaccination status, on Taylor and Travis's wedding?
6: Yeah!
5: Did they do even a minute on Tony Fauci?
4: No, I don't think I've heard anything.
5: No, I bet they didn't.
4: But on that note.
5: Then there was another scandal this offseason, too, involving a voter for MVP, for Coach of the Year. How much time did your network spend? Where's your Kim? Did your network spend on that?
4: Our network.
17: Number one this week, NFL quarterback and Pittsburgh Steeler, Aaron Rodgers on the coward, Tony Fauci. Well, there you have them. The 20 biggest sound bites in the USA for the week ending August 6th, 2026. America's Top Sound Bites originates in Albuquerque. Producer JJ Buck. I'm Brandon Vogt. 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Till then, keep your feet on the ground and keep reaching for the sound bites and keep your radio tuned right where it is.
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22: If you're a fan of zombies, you've been eating pretty good for the last couple years. The 28 Years Later movies are in theaters, The Walking Dead franchise just keeps churning out spin-offs, and The Last of Us, both a video game series and a TV show, have been grabbing the attention of critics and horror fans alike. The inciting incident of The Last of Us is not a curse or a virus, but a fungus. Here's one of the characters explaining how it all happened.
23: One gene mutates, and an ascomycetia, candida, ergot, cordyceps, aspergillus, any one of them could become capable of burrowing into our brains and taking control, not of millions of us, but billions of us.
22: Now in the show, cordyceps is the fungus that eventually turns everyone into a shambling zombie. But it's another fungus mentioned there, candida, that's sparking new health warnings here in the real world. Let's bring in ABC's Sony Salzman for more on this. Sony, you actually hosted a full show of this very podcast a while back about the threat of fungal infections. So what's happening now with Candida? Not a Last of Us situation, I hope.
24: No, definitely not the Last of Us, but I do think this is a really important topic that doesn't get talked about enough, and that is the growing threat of fungal infections. Now, when we think about global diseases, we think about bacteria, we think about viruses, but this is a really important class of infections that is growing in severity. So Candida auris, this is a fungus, that was first discovered in the 90s by Korean scientists and really identified by Japanese scientists in 2009. It has been a growing problem in the United States since that time. As of the first half of this year, there have been just over 3,000 cases. But the issue here, and the reason that scientists are so concerned, is because this is a multi-drug resistant infection. What that means is that right now we have very few drugs that can treat it. And so when someone is infected, it can be a very serious condition.
2: It is a problem for people who are chronically ill.
24: And that's particularly true because this fungus tends to stalk hospital wards, nursing homes, places where people are already very vulnerable. When they do get infected, we have very few drugs that are available to treat them.
22: And Sony, can you just tell me what that infection looks like? Like, what are some of the symptoms that people might display if they contract candida, and how would this fungus spread?
24: One of the issues here is that the symptoms of this type of infection can be kind of vague. It's things like fever, lethargy, you know, a higher heart rate. And so because this is a growing problem, doctors might not initially know to look for it. And the symptoms are kind of vague and unspecific. There are a lot of things that can cause those symptoms. That said, in particular, in these kind of high-risk settings that I was talking about, hospitals, nursing homes, there is growing awareness and doctors are kind of learning to look for this type of infection.
22: Tony, just calibrate how concerned I should be here, because, you know, there's a lot of information out there. These are kind of vague symptoms. They often, occur, it seems like, in people who maybe already have some health conditions that could be pretty concerning. So what should we be concerned about? And if you do contract candida, how can it be treated?
24: Well, I think that if you're someone who is in a hospital or living in a nursing home, and you contract this, you should be very concerned. There are some estimates that the death rate can be between 30 and 60%, which is really high. And again, this is for people who are already experiencing a lot of underlying illness. They might be already very sick. I think that if you're maybe more of the average person, an everyday American, the threat here is really more existential, but it is very concerning.
2: A bug that thrives among the already very ill. And so we take special pains in order to prevent them from getting this infection. But it is not a matter of general risk to the general population.
24: We are living in a world where there is a growing threat of antimicrobial resistance. What this means is that a lot of viruses, bacteria, and fungus are evolving more quickly than we can develop drugs to treat them. And so that is an increasing threat because this particular bug, this fungus, Candida auris, it is evolving so quickly that it is now multi-drug resistant, and it is a huge problem. We're seeing that in particular with funguses like this, where there's just not drugs to treat them. But if we don't pick up the pace of drug development, scientists and researchers warn that we're going to increasingly see this type of problem with other types of pathogens. So it's kind of all part of this existential threat that these bugs are evolving and the pace of drug development is not keeping up to match.
22: Wow, really fascinating information there, Sony. I'm glad it's not The Last of Us, but some reasons to be concerned, no doubt. Sony Salzman, who's been following this for us, thanks so much.
24: Thank you so much.
8: Kellogg's, the maker of popular cereal brands we all grew up with, including Fruit Loops and Apple Jacks.
9: New Kellogg's Apple Jacks. Crisp cereal rings toasted with cinnamon.
8: Are joining the ranks of Kellogg's other legacy brands like Frosted Flakes that are already free from artificial dyes.
10: They're sweet. They're crunchy. They're great.
8: Kellogg's announced it is removing synthetic dyes from all of its cereals by the end of this year, a year earlier than expected. The Michigan-based company says it will use fruit and vegetable-based juices instead to add color to its cereals. The push to get food companies to remove artificial dyes is a centerpiece of HHS Secretary RFK Jr.'s Make America Healthy Again movement that began in 2000.
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13: aboard a firefighting helicopter that crashed in Utah were both killed when the chopper went down. Deanna Younger is the public information officer in charge of the Wildmell fire.
14: I do know that NTSB and FAA have investigators en route, and they will be investigating the accident.
13: There's so far been no way to get to the scene of where the crash happened because of all the flames. ABC's Samantha Theodore says the flames and smoke taking a toll once again out west.
15: You'll note that over the past couple of days, we had a bit of a break in places like Washington State, allowing firefighters to really take on some of the more arduous work there with those wildfires. But now we are seeing that threat kind of reboom here. Spokane under pink, that means red flag warning. We've got pink in Billings, Riverton, Rock Springs. That is a red flag warning. It means strong winds, very dry conditions, so those fires can spread rapidly.
13: Diminished air quality as well because of all the smoke. A teenage boy killing his grandparents in Thailand and then going on a shooting rampage at his school. When it was over, at least eight people were dead.
16: Investigators say the suspect used a handgun in the attack and that his grandfather owned the weapon.

0: if you haven't been to it. I know it's been open about a year and a half. Yeah, so we were talking, you do Detroit and Dallas.
1: I do.
0: So you both, So you move everything back up with you, or there's some Dallas things and some Detroit things?
1: I leave some in Dallas and some in Detroit.
0: Okay.
1: So I do my show 3 days a week. I'm in Detroit a couple days a week.
0: Uh-huh.
1: And then I'm touring a couple days a week.
0: Yeah, yeah.
1: So it's awful.
0: Yes.
1: It's just awful.
0: you grew up in Detroit.
1: I did.
0: Right? Yeah. So what was it about Dallas that brought you down here? The weather?
1: Yes. The weather actually doesn't hurt. I'd rather have it be 100 degrees than negative 20.
0: Uh-huh. And you're dealing with humidity either way. I mean, it's pretty hot and humid in the summertime in Detroit, too.
1: It's bad. Bad allergies, which is exciting. Crime's pretty good.
0: Yes, okay.
1: You know, a lot of areas in Dallas that I've accidentally driven into look like a lot of areas where I used to buy drugs in Detroit. So it reminds me, it's like a home away from home when I get there.
0: Okay, yeah.
1: Where I'm like, I can't believe there's this many streetwalkers still outside, and it's 100.
0: You ever recognize anybody?
1: Not anymore.
0: Okay.
1: Thank God.
0: Yeah. Those people are probably all gone now.
1: I'm guessing they're all dead.
0: Yes.
1: Or dead, prison, or sober. Those are where all my old friends are. You have three choices.
0: Yeah. Dave Landau, he's going to be two shows tonight. Saturday night, Hyenas Comedy Nightclub. And tell me about your podcast with Stu that you're doing.
1: We just started it. I think it's episode 60, which is not a lot in radio, obviously. Mm-hmm. But it's Stu and Dave Does America.
0: Yeah.
1: Or Stu and Dave Do America. As sort of the Debbie Does Dallas, bit of the play on that.
0: I see.
1: But we just cover everything that we kind of want to cover going on in the U.S. We don't...
0: Yeah.
1: We do some politics, obviously. It's on a political channel.
0: But
1: we do everything from, you know, whatever stories we think are absolutely hilarious, to Fauci last week, to stuff that we just can't ignore talking about.
0: I mean, you can't stay away from politics, though.
1: It's
0: regardless
1: impossible.
0: Of where you're at, this 20 years ago, you could kind of shuck and jive away from politics and comedy or broadcasting. You cannot do that anymore. That's
1: for
0: sure.
1: You can't make a joke without somebody taking it the wrong way and politicizing you.
0: Yeah, yeah.
1: So it's impossible to do that. Yeah,
0: yeah,
1: there's no way. It's either you're one way or another to either extreme.
0: Yeah, we were talking, you have an 11-year-old boy.
1: I do.
0: I also have an 11-year-old boy. And last night was, his birthday was a few weeks ago, but last night we had his birthday party where his friends are over.
1: Oh, nice.
0: That was crazy. Because I had like 6 or 7 11-year-old boys at my house.
1: Drinking.
0: Yes, drinking, drugs,
1: smoking
0: the whole
1: some
0: thing.
1: Weed. I gotcha. I get it. My son's 11 too. These kids are wild these
0: they
1: days.
0: They are. They really are. What was funny is, like, I don't know if your son's into this, but Nerf guns just show up. When there's 10, 11, 12-year-old boys.
1: Yeah, that's definitely part of it now.
0: It just appears out of thin air.
1: Yes.
0: Nerf guns. So we had Nerf wars last night.
1: That's awesome.
0: We had water balloon fights and that sort of thing.
1: Oh, dude, that's great.
0: Yes, we had such a great time. It was just so funny to just sit back and listen to what 11-year-old boys talk about. It's hilarious.
1: Oh,
0: you probably
1: it's great.
0: Hear the same thing, too, from your son and his friends.
1: Oh, I hear them talking trash to each other.
0: Yeah.
1: I hear the way that they... Oh, it's great. What I notice now is they have way more confidence than I had at that age, which I kind of like with the smack talking, unless I just don't remember it right. But me and my friends at that age, we were way... Like, we were kind of hoodlums. You know, like, we were smoking cigars. We were...
0: Oh, really?
1: We were
0: 11?
1: Cigarettes. We were, yeah, we would go up to the local, like... corner store with a note that said I need to my son to pick up some Black and Milds for me for my dinner party tonight, if you could please sell them to him. And they would sell us Black and Milds and we'd go smoke them behind my garage. And I look at my son who's 11, I'm like, I can't believe the difference in who we were as people. Like, I'm so glad glad that I can actually find him, that there's Ring doorbell cameras and monitor him. Like, I used to think it was bad, but I think it's the most wonderful thing now.
0: Oh, yeah.
1: That he doesn't have the free range that I had.
0: I can imagine that note signed Mr. Landau.
1: Oh, it was, yes. Oh, it's written in crayon. Looks like it was written with your left hand.
0: You're right about, like, the technology and stuff, too, because, you know, I'm all for freedom and very libertarian.

0: So we're starting to see that Nerf gun thing come back.
1: Yeah.
0: You know, which is nice. But there's that generation in between them.
1: Oh, they're going to be trouble, man.
0: They already are. They're awful. Yeah. And I mean, sorry if you're listening, but a lot of the Gen Z, they just weren't punched in the face and they grew up with a lot of technology.
1: Now, I do think that as they enter the workforce, they'll get it. Because there's a lot of Gen Xers still in the workforce.
0: Yep.
1: The boomers still haven't all aged out yet. When they start working, I think that that's going to be a rough patch for them to figure out exactly what is expected of them and what they can do.
0: Right.
1: But speaking of which, I just saw your neck of the woods, University of Michigan. This just came up today. The incoming freshman class, they're not going to assign letter grades. Have you seen this story?
0: I saw that for the first part to not put pressure on the kids, which... To get into U of M, University of Michigan, you have to have like a 4.9.
1: It's prestigious. Definitely.
0: Yeah, you have to have like 30 extracurriculars. Uh-huh. When I was in high school, it was impossible to get into.
1: Unless you're a football player.
0: It's very easy. They'll pay you. If you're good, you can have CTE.
1: But I just think that's the extreme for that generation. If they've decided, okay, we'll just, you guys just kind of try out college. And then you think about, I mean, like you said, prestigious university, it also costs a whole lot of money to go.
0: Oh, yeah.
1: And parents are shelling this money out and not getting a letter grade for what their kids are doing, at least for the first part.
0: I remember my friend's dad said, I'll get you a Firebird if you get in, because he was positive that he wouldn't get in.
1: Yeah.
0: And he got a Firebird.
1: Oh, wow.
0: Yeah. He showed up with it, and it was brand new right off the lot. And it's like, he kept his word.
1: Yeah.
0: But it was hard to get in. He didn't play football.
1: Uh-huh.
0: But I had a couple friends, too, that had, you know, a couple scholarships. It's nuts, man. How But if you end up playing for U of M, especially now, you have to be so good. Like, I'm surprised they're not just grabbing people out of other countries, throwing jerseys on them, and saying, like, oh, and I swear they're from Idaho.
1: At this point, I don't know why. And this is happening a little bit with basketball. It's harder to do with football, but the AAU programs are almost like that. They've taken these kids when they're 6th grade, 7th grade, 8th grade, and they're kind of molding them and funneling them to the ones that have the body type and what they're looking for to become D1 athletes. I mean, it's just become the AAU teams. It's just become the farm system.
0: It actually has, and it's pretty – my son plays – baseball. He plays travel baseball. He's good, and he really likes it a lot.
1: Mm-hmm.
0: But I see even the pressure that he puts on himself.
1: Yeah.
0: And I never forced him to play anything. He started playing drums when he was 4 because he wanted to.
1: Yeah.
0: And now he's 11. He's great at it. He wanted to play baseball. And my dad coached baseball.
1: Yeah.
0: I played right field. Even the other day, I took him pitching, or he was hitting and I was pitching, and it turns out I still don't have the reflexes to catch a line drive that missed my nuts by 2 inches, and I have just a giant welt on my thigh, and I'm just like, no, I'm all right, buddy, I'm fine, we're just going to keep pitching, but I support him, but it is crazy how hard and competitive a lot of these kids will go.
1: Oh, yeah, and as specialized as it's gotten, and I'm sure you've even seen it with your son's teammates. I mean, there's dads that won't let them do anything but pitch. Like, you're a pitcher. This is what you're going to do, which really defeats the whole purpose. Little League is great because that's – kids are rotating around. They're getting to do every position.
0: You
1: but we
0: everywhere.
1: Have become so specialized at a very young time frame that, you know, it really hurts the kids in their development, too.
0: It does, especially when you just say you're shortstop and that's it, or you're going to be the catcher and it's like that's it, especially at a young age where your knees can get blown out.
1: Yes.
0: But, yeah, for me, they knew right field was the spot for me from the time I was very young.
1: Okay. Could you hit, though? Could you hit a little bit?
0: I could hit a little bit.
1: Okay.
0: Not great, though.
1: Uh-huh.
0: My dad was left-handed. My mom was right-handed. Yeah. So they both taught me. They didn't come together and say, let's make him right-handed.
1: Yeah.
0: They just taught me different ways of doing stuff. So my son's like, you're a switch hitter? And I'm like, yeah, but I'm just not good at both.
1: So you think you were probably left-handed and you kind of became right-handed?
0: No, I would bat left-handed because it was my dad was the coach, but I was probably right-handed.
1: Oh, really?
0: So, like, the other day when I was hitting them balls, I'm like, let me just switch up here. And I was hitting them farther right-handed. And I'm like,

0: Oh, yeah, that could have fixed one of the problems
1: when I was young.
2: Because you see that with some kids that are left-handed, because the world is right-handed, they've had to adapt a little bit and do a lot more things with their right hand than most kids do with their left that are right-handed.
0: Right.
2: So they end up, you know, switch hitting or can play sports. Basketball, you see that when they can go right and left better than a right-hander can.
0: Yeah, when I would play basketball, I mean, I was, you know, being 5'6" and white, I never had any dreams of going very far in that. But I did play a little bit when I was young, and my dad did coach high school basketball for a little while.
2: Oh, wow.
0: Yeah,
2: wow.
0: So it was, it's a sport that I do love playing. It's fun. But, yeah, and my son likes it, too. But, yeah, I could do both hands with that, but it didn't really matter.
2: Yeah, Dave Landau with us. Two shows tonight, Saturday night, Hyenas Comedy Nightclub. Doors open at 6:30 for the first show. I think the second show gets started at 9:30. Some tickets still available. You can check it out.
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2: All right, it's Brandon Vogt with Dave Landau, comedian. He's in Albuquerque Saturday. Two shows. HyenasComedyNightClub.com. That's where you can get tickets. Dave, where are you at on social media? Where do folks find you at?
0: Oh, you can find me at Landau Dave on Twitter, Dave.Landau on Instagram, Dave Landau Comedian on YouTube, and Dave Landau on Facebook, I believe.
2: You know, with the sports background, did you ever think about getting into coaching or teaching, doing that sort of thing?
0: I would actually love to coach, because I think I would be pretty decent at that. I'm very good with my son.
2: Yeah.
0: And, I would like that, and my dad was a really good coach, too.
2: Yeah.
0: But I don't know if I don't know. I think it would be only in that little league kind of frame, though.
2: Yeah.
0: And definitely not when I was drinking, or else it would just be Bad News Bears.
2: I was going to say, a girl.
0: Yeah. Just either. Yeah. Just Walter Matthau-ing it.
2: That's a lost time.
0: It know? Really is.
2: Yeah.
0: I watched that on a plane not too long ago, and I'm like, wow, this is
2: incredible.
0: Really some language.
2: It's incredible what they were able to get away with.
0: It really is.
2: Back then, especially with children, you know. And it was it was a kid's movie.
0: Oh, it was. It was a children's movie.
2: Toward kids, yes. Yeah.
0: And like, well, the coach is an alcoholic, and you all say racial slurs to each other for an hour and a half.
2: It was a different time.
0: I don't care. Yeah, it's still great.
2: Exactly. Dave Landau, two shows tonight. Hyenas Comedy Nightclub. You can catch his podcast. Dave and Stu do the world, do America.
0: Close, but Stu and Dave do America. Yes,
2: okay,
0: sir.
2: Yep. Stu, I gave you the upper billing.
0: Which
2: there,
0: should have been done, but we can get into that later.
2: The lawsuit from Stu is probably already getting processed now. I hope I'm the first person to mention this to you. But, you did a lot of stuff with Anthony Cumia.
0: Oh, yeah.
2: Over the years.
0: I just talked to him yesterday.
2: So him and Jim Norton have a new podcast.
0: Yes.
2: And you got a shout out in the first 10 minutes.
0: Oh, that's awesome.
2: Yes. Nobody had told you that before?
0: No. Yeah, he hit me up yesterday because he wanted to know when I could come do it.
2: Oh, great.
0: Yeah.
2: Great. I'm glad those two, got together and are doing a podcast, because the old Opie and Anthony days, it was really Anthony and Jim.
0: It was.
2: I mean, and there was the magic between those two.
0: It was Anthony and Jim, and Anthony and Patrice made up O&A.
2: Did you get to know Patrice much?
0: I didn't, unfortunately. Really? No, yeah. I wish I would have. I got to know a lot of people because I was on with Anthony for years, but unfortunately, no, I did not.
2: He probably passed by the time you and Anthony started doing that show.
0: He did, yeah.
2: Yeah. I mean, that was, he was always like the... He was kind of the police officer of comedians, I'm sure you've heard all the stories.
0: Yes. Oh, yeah.
2: And then, he's somebody that's definitely missed in the comedy community.
0: Oh, he was the best. Sure. Yeah. Elephant in the Room is one of the best specials ever. And that was really when he was about to take off.
2: Mm-hmm.
0: Like, what he would have done with the next 15 years would have been amazing.
2: Yeah. And, it's too bad he didn't take care of himself a little bit better, too, because he had some great opportunities.
0: He did.
2: In movies and television, and he is somebody that, might have just blown up huge.
0: Oh,
2: he was a great comedian.
0: The biggest, yeah.
2: Great comedian. Dave Landau, two shows tonight, Hyenas Comedy Nightclub. What you got cooking? What's coming up? We got a special coming up at some point?
0: I do, yeah.
2: What's going on?
0: I got a special coming out. It's going to be with Gas Digital, which is they do Legion of Skanks and all that. And we recorded it 2 months ago in Austin. It'll be coming out in about a month.
2: Oh, wow.
0: It'll be on Gas Digital and my YouTube. It'll be a combination. It's part of their half-hour specials. It was really a blast to film, so I hope people like it. It was fun.
2: That's great. That's in a couple of months, I guess?
0: It should be within a month that it releases.
2: Okay.
0: Yeah.
2: Good deal. We'd be looking for that. Have you done Skankfest before?
0: Yes. It's a blast.
2: How does that...
0: It's weird as a sober guy, because everyone who talks to you is on God knows what drug, man. I've had so many people come up to me and they're just tripping and just like, you're short. I'm like, that's great. And they're like, no, but I like you. And like people just dressed as Elvis.
2: Uh-huh. That became a thing for some reason.
0: Yeah. It's wild though. Like, they're such good fans, so many of them.
2: Oh, yeah.
0: But you're like walking past just Lewis dressed up in like Day of the Dead, Mexican paint.
2: Yes.
0: Having two shirtless girls box each other. while I'm on my way to do a podcast. Yeah. It's wild.
2: That might be a day for a meeting, right?
0: Maybe. Yeah, yeah. They do have them there. I'll say that. I go with some older comics.
2: Okay.
0: Many that know me well.
2: Well, that's great. Tonight, two shows, Hyenas Comedy Nightclub, and of course, the podcast, Stu and Dave Do America. Your book, too, is also out there.
0: Yes, Party of One, A Fuzzy Memoir. They can check that out if they go to Amazon. It's on Audible now as well.
2: Okay, do you do the voice? Okay.
0: Yes.
2: Couldn't get Morgan Freeman, huh?
0: I tried. Right? Yeah. He did.
2: How hard was it to do the voice? Like,
0: it sucked.
2: Really, everybody that I know that has done a book and voiced it has said it was a horrible experience.
0: It's really hard to do. It takes way longer than you think.
2: Yeah.
0: And you flub words, you mess it up even though it's your story.
2: Yeah.
0: And then by the time it gets there, somebody tells you after it's published, hey, this was repeated twice, this word's not there, it's missing this sentence, so you just have to deal with it. Because it's there forever.
2: Uh-huh.
0: So it's just, that's your audible.
2: Exactly.
0: So no matter what you do, there's still going to be errors.
2: Uh-huh.
0: And the last thing you want is AI, because I've gotten books, and because it's AI, I just turn it off because I don't want a robot reading to me.
2: Exactly.
0: It's the worst.
2: Yes.
0: So I wanted people to hear the story through my voice, but I've listened to it and I like it, but there are parts where clearly I'm not interested in myself, and I don't know if the audience picks up on
2: and
0: that.
2: And you would also know, you got to do the voice for your own book because you know the inflection points. This is your story you're telling. You know, if you just give it to somebody, they're not going to know where to really hit those at.
0: No, especially if it's your biography or something about your life and stories, which that's what this is. It's a bunch of stories about me being a degenerate kid and things that I know happened. There has to be some sort of explanation in there of why I was the way that I was. It's not just like, you know, I'm not just talking about David Berkowitz or something and giving you points. You know, it's kind
2: although you could, right?
0: I mean, if you want me to. I was watching a documentary earlier. But yeah, it's like, that's sort of the difference, is it's like, it's not just fact after fact, it's your story.
2: Yeah.
0: So I think it's wrong to do that, is just use somebody or just click a button that just says, okay, use your service to, you know,
2: exactly,
0: have a robot read to people that bought my book.
2: Yeah, definitely. Dave Landau, thanks for being with us again. Hyenas Comedy Nightclub, thanks for coming back to Albuquerque, and thanks for hanging out with us today.
0: Dude, thank you for having me. I really appreciate it.
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2: Oh man, it's finally here. We've been waiting for 5 years to get the trial started for Cheryl Williams Stapleton, disgraced former majority leader in the Roundhouse APS executive, and it's going on right now. And we'll get your thoughts on this. 505-243-3333 and her defense. We have a little glimpse into how she's going to try to defend herself as she faces 37 criminal counts, including bribery and mail fraud tied to APS funds, using her positions of power in the legislature and at APS. Thanks for being with us here on News Radio KKOB. Brandon Vogt with you. Got Mike Gabe in the newsroom. We'll take your calls, too. And on the text line, same number, 505-243-3333. So the trial began yesterday, opening statements. She was first charged back in 2021. Then in 2024, federal prosecutors brought their own case against her, and that moved allegations into federal court. That's where it's at. And unfortunately for us, womp womp, there's no cameras inside the courtroom because it's federal court. I mean, come on, feds. Get with the program. I'd watch every second of this if I could. Sure, William Stapleton, now 68 years old. And here's the defense, too. And I want your thoughts on it. 505-243-3333. So this is what they're trying to do here. What they're saying is that Cheryl Williams Stapleton did steal, but not from taxpayers. She stole from her friend. Some friend, right? So they did say Cheryl Williams Stapleton is not 100% innocent. And sometimes you'll have a defense that kind of gives a little bit, and that, especially when you're looking at a jury trial, so that the jury's kind of like, well, yeah, it's not everything. Maybe they got caught up in something. And that appears what's going on with Cheryl Williams Stapleton. And she says she's not 100% innocent, but she is innocent of the federal charges against her. Like any good politician, and she is, always will be one, just trying to split the hair, right? You know, I just didn't have, we hear this a lot in politics and people get in trouble. Like, I just didn't use good judgment, but I'm innocent of these criminal charges. And I think that's a little bit of what's going on with old Cheryl Williams Stapleton. 37-count indictment in connection to allegations that she funneled $3.2 million in federal vocational training funding to her friend's company in exchange for $1 million in kickbacks. I mean, can we pin some of the blame on Cheryl Williams Stapleton that New Mexico is 50th in education? Maybe if these vocational materials would have made it to APS classrooms, we wouldn't be 50th. Maybe that's what it was. I mean, we can blame her for that. I think we would have been 50th either way, but it would have been nice if we would have had some of these materials. Let's see here. Now, her attorney, Ryan Villa, and she's one of these people that's got like a million attorneys. Here's one of them. Ryan Villa told jurors she took money that didn't belong to her, and listen to the legal speak. She took money that didn't belong to her and failed to report it on her income taxes. her attorney told, that's like a nice way of saying I stole, and you also stole from taxpayers. Because that is exactly what it, when you don't pay your taxes, that's stealing from taxpayers, ultimately. But she just said she took money that didn't belong to her. That's a lot nicer way of saying I stole something, right? And I didn't report it on my income taxes. That's also violation. You didn't report it. You're a 68-year-old woman. You've been working at APS. I mean, you're a professional lady, or we thought. Professional thief is what it turns out. You should know better than that, right? But they want to sugarcoat it as much as possible. Villa also said she is not guilty of bribery, fraud, or money laundering. Okay, not reporting it on your taxes, sir, is fraud. Okay. That's the first thing. And taking money that doesn't belong to you, also violation, right? The attorney said there was no pay to play, no quid pro quo. And the government has no evidence that she and Johnson ran this con game on the federal government or defrauded Albuquerque Public Schools. There's a whole lot of smoke here. Man, I hope they don't blow it. I'm so glad this is in the hands of the feds, because I would not trust this. Could you imagine what it would be like if it would already been over? If this just would have been a state thing or a county maybe, whatever jurisdiction it goes into, they would have already exonerated her. Now, here you go, man. Probably given her back her position at APS, tried to get her back into state legislature. They would have had people going back up at the African-American Performing Arts Center and trying to get her name put back up there. Oh, yeah, remember that? That stood there for a very long time before they finally took her name off the building down at the fairgrounds. I'm so glad the feds got involved, because maybe, just maybe, we'll see some justice here. Here's some of the questions that were asked. The question jurors should seek to answer while considering the evidence the government will present against Stapleton over the next 2 weeks isn't whether she took the money, Villa said, the lawyer, but rather, who did she take money from? Oh, yes. She said that Johnson is innocent, too. Yeah, because this guy is involved as well. The other guy there allegedly running that scheme, Joseph Johnson, co-defendant. His attorney said that Johnson is also innocent. His attorney, Nicole Moss, told jurors, the public got the software it purchased from Robotics Management Learning Systems with federal funds through mostly no-bid contracts between 2013-2021, and it helped a lot of teachers and students, blah, blah, blah. Johnson was also an ambitious businessman, as the attorney says, who was unlucky enough to be defrauded from one of his oldest friends during a period in his life where he was too distracted by the death of his young son to notice. Oh, goodness. There come the waterworks. I mean, I get it. People go through tragedies, but using that, that's just gross. Gross to use death to try to get off the hook. It has nothing to do with it. He was getting defrauded by Cheryl Williams Stapleton, and he didn't notice it because there was a tragedy in his family. So he just didn't notice that Cheryl Williams Stapleton was taking millions of bucks from him. They were in cahoots together. The evidence is all there. The dots are all there. I just hope the feds connect them good enough for this jury to figure this thing out. Now, about 73% of the 3.4 million, so about three quarters of that 3.4 million in the company, received from APS and federal vocational training funds was profit. I mean, that is a pretty good venture, right? You know, some of you people understand this that have been in business, know a little bit about business. You gotta put some money out there to make a little bit, you know, your margins, right? It's a 73% margin. Excellent business. I mean, this Cheryl Williams Stapleton, I mean, whew, what a whiz. What a whiz she was. House Majority Leader, APS Administrator, and, oh, would you know it, brilliant businesswoman that operates on a 73% profit margin. What can this lady not do? Everything she touches turns to gold until she got caught, right? 505-243-3333. It's finally happening. It's going on today, so we'll get you updated on any of the latest in the Cheryl Williams trial that's happening, federal court here in Albuquerque.
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2: Well, they got $750,000 in a legal contract, and it's been several weeks, a few months now. And they basically wrote a book, and the book was 119 pages long. And guess what? There ain't much in it. That was the Epstein Committee, and that's what they got. Thanks for being with us here on News Radio KKOB. Brandon Vogt with you this afternoon. J.J. Buck producing. Mike Gaba in the newsroom. We'll take your calls. 505-243-3333. So I drive by the Zorro, the former Zorro Ranch. Now somebody else from Texas has bought it frequently. Yeah, at least once a week or so. I'm up that way. And for the last several weeks, there hasn't been any displays. There hasn't, because you remember, I guess it was in the spring, there was people that were going there and protesting and setting up memorials, which is fine. But then when the news media stopped covering those people going up there, they stopped going up there. So for the last several weeks, there hasn't been anything around the gates of the former Zorro Ranch. Also, it's private property. And in it, I say, where were those people? I don't know when Epstein was actually operating in the Zorro Ranch, right? Where were those people at that time? Because we knew he was a convicted sex offender, child sex offender, and he got welcomed back into New Mexico in 2008. So this is what we got here. We have the Truth Commission, as it was told, as they told us, truth. I'll also say this. Melanie Stansberry, Congresswoman, Teresa Ledger Fernandez, both work for Maxwell and Epstein. They've never had to answer any questions about it. They were lawyers. Maybe they were just consulting. But again, they were working for that entity after we already knew he was a convicted sex offender. And this is deep in New Mexico politics. Epstein knew exactly what he was doing, and he didn't just pick New Mexico because he liked green chili. I mean, there's a lot to like about the state of New Mexico, and Jeffrey Epstein is looking at it as, where can I go and immediately be introduced to the governor? Where can I go and immediately have an audience with the most powerful people who run this state? And that list of states where somebody can do that is pretty short. Now, any politician will entertain a billionaire, right? But there's only certain people that will entertain a billionaire with the baggage that Jeffrey Epstein had. And New Mexico, I think, fit the bill. I wouldn't be surprised. And there's some people that have been really digging into this. I wouldn't be surprised if he tried out other states first before he settled on New Mexico. And then he was like, well, he kind of did. Remember, it was Florida. He went from New York, Florida, and then New Mexico. So he did try out at least one state. And maybe he just didn't have the kind of influence that he could get in Florida as opposed to a place like New Mexico. I think there's a little something to that. So we have the Epstein Truth Commission, and they believe at least five women and girls were sexually abused at Epstein Zorro Ranch, and at least 30 more people may have been abused. Okay, I think that 30 estimate is low, and obviously the five women and girls, oh no, it is much more than that, especially considering the people. I mean, think about this for a second. Zorro Ranch was in operation all the time. His friends, other people he know, if people in the Epstein circle were there. Epstein wasn't there all the time, but that was a working ranch for one thing, and then also there were people there, and what do you think they were doing? So it wasn't just Epstein, and we do focus on Epstein, that's fine, but all the people in his circle, And that involves a whole lot of powerful people here in the state of New Mexico, right? They were there, and they were living there, and these estimates of five women and girls and maybe at least 30, I think, is on the super low end. This is what they were doing this for a living. Like, this was everything to them. So, and there are some good things about the Truth Commission, as it's known. I'm glad they did it. I mean, it's way late, and it's not what is needed necessarily, but at least it was bipartisan. So it's 8,000, almost 8,000 acres. He bought it back in 93. And what they wanted to find was at least the five women and girls identified. You can, this is all in court records too. Jane Doe's 1 through 5 sexually abused at the Zorro Ranch between 96 and 2012. And that, I think those years are important, especially when you look at 2012. That means anything that happened before 2008, I'm willing to give the state of New Mexico a little bit of a break. All right. Now, I probably shouldn't, but let's just, for argument's sake, let's give the state a break until 2008. When he comes back here from Florida as a registered sex offender, and he shows up at the courthouse in Santa Fe because he thinks that, and his lawyers thought, hey, if you're a sex offender in one state, you got to go register in another state. So he shows up at the courthouse in Santa Fe, like, hey, I'm Jeffrey Epstein. You want my fingerprints or anything? I got all this baggage hanging over. I just got convicted in Florida. And they're like, oh, Mr. Epstein, you don't have to. Clean slate here in New Mexico. That's just Florida's problem. You're just a Florida child sex offender. You're not a New Mexico child sex offender. Go back to your ranch. And he got in his Lamborghini or whatever and went back to Zorro Ranch. Didn't have to register. Okay, red flags, right? Pop, pop, pop, pop. Red flags. Maybe we need to keep an eye on this dude. He's already got in trouble in Florida. That was 2008. Evidence. The commission said evidence confirms at least five women and girls identified as Jane Doe's 1 through 5 sexually abused at Zorro Ranch up until 2012. Plenty of years, plenty of time where that guy was able to operate when the state of New Mexico knew that he was a convicted sex offender. You don't want to swing by the Zorro Ranch every now and then, you'd think, right? Let's just see what this guy's up to. I think he's more than just walking his donkeys up there at the Zorro Ranch. Maybe we need to check in on this guy. Nobody did. And more girls were assaulted. The report said the Maxwell indictment documented grooming of a minor as early as 96. It also says a victim's sentencing statement described being flown to the ranch at age 15, and being molested for hours, being flown. And my own research I've done on this, I've talked to a woman who was in, I played this interview for you several months ago, and she was in the process of writing a book about the Epstein stuff, and she was in South Africa because that was one of the places that Epstein would, this is so gross. That was like the farm system, was like, to put it mildly, like that was like the farm system in South Africa. Because, and as this lady was telling me, it was easy for Jeffrey Epstein to get close to policymakers like he was here in the state of New Mexico. So they would look the other way on stuff. So many of these girls were flown all over the world, to Manhattan, to Florida, to New Mexico, and many of them were South African. To tie that story up, that lady that was writing the book decided not to publish the book. Okay? And kind of that that knot got tied for various reasons, like you can imagine, somebody that's digging into to Jeffrey Epstein.
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3: Kellogg's, the maker of popular cereal brands we all grew up with, including Fruit Loops and Apple Jacks.
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3: Are joining the ranks of Kellogg's other legacy brands like Frosted Flakes that are already free from artificial dyes.
8: They're sweet. They're crunchy. They're great.
3: Kellogg's announced it is removing synthetic dyes from all of its cereals by the end of this year, a year earlier than expected. The Michigan-based company says it will use fruit and vegetable-based juices instead to add color to its cereals. The push to get food companies to remove artificial dyes is a centerpiece of HHS Secretary RFK Jr.'s Make America Healthy Again movement that began in 2025. The FDA oversees food products and ingredients did not regulate the changes, but appealed to companies to make voluntary changes and take out anything that doesn't have nutritional value first.
9: One by one, we're going to get rid of every ingredient and additive to school in food that we can legally address.
3: Health experts say all dyes have the potential to spark allergic reactions for a small minority of people. Several dyes, though, have been linked to hyperactivity and sleep or behavioral problems in children. But no studies have shown dyes actually cause ADHD.
10: Their official position is that while most children have no adverse effects, some children may be sensitive. The big problem here is that we just don't have the research.
3: The campaign to oust the synthetic dyes also getting bipartisan support. A growing number of states have already passed legislation or are considering measures to remove or limit artificial dyes in school lunches or state food products. Other food and snack companies have also made the switch and say their products may look a little different, but should not change the taste.
11: What is dedication?
15: My daughter started making necklaces. She makes what we call affirmation fashion. I tell her every day that your black is beautiful. Your black is beautiful.
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18: Native Hormuz insisting it will not open until, quote, the U.S. corrects its behavior, compensates Iran for war damage, and agrees to release frozen assets. Still no response from U.S. negotiators. However, Vice President J.D. Vance did tell Fox,
19: "We're applying a whole host of tools, diplomatic, economic, military tools, to ensure that we get the best outcome for the American people. I feel quite confident we will get there, but we're still a bit in the middle of the game."
18: Early this morning in the Senate,
20: on this vote, the yeas are 50, the nays are 49. The nomination is confirmed.
18: The Senate voted to confirm President Trump's former personal lawyer to be the next attorney general.
31: A major win for Todd Blanche, who overcame opposition from within his own party to narrowly secure the votes he needed here. The deciding vote coming from Senator Bill Cassidy, who announced he would support Blanche, even though he said he's not perfect. Cassidy framing it as a choice between Blanche and someone potentially worse.
18: ABC's Olivia Rubin. The entire island of Puerto Rico is now rationing water after the territory experienced its driest month in more than 120 years. Much of the country country's in severe drought, and there's no relief in sight.
1: It could very well affect tourism, especially when you hear on San Juan, for example, having to go in these 48-hour cycles without water. And, of course, tourism is a big industry in Puerto Rico.
18: ABC's Andrew Dimbert. A pilot and crew member both confirmed to have died fighting the Wide Mouth 2 fire in Utah. Deanna Younger is public information officer for the firefighters.
4: I do know that NTSB and FAA have investigators en route, and they will be investigating the accident.
18: Fires continue burning in the West. 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
18: A 14-year-old boy from Thailand responsible, police say, for killing 8 people, including his grandparents, at a mass shooting in Bangkok.
22: In the terrifying video posted to social media, you see the suspect walking down the hallway and firing shots. Also, people running for safety. The gunman appears to let some students pass before opening fire again. Authorities said that the 14-year-old gunman took his own life, and during a search of his home after the shooting, police say they learned that his grandparents were his first victims.
18: ABC's Marcus Moore. President Trump is vowing to go to the Supreme Court after an appeals panel ruling blocked all construction on the White House ballroom, or most of it anyway, unless Congress signs off.
23: The ruling says security-related work can continue. Trump points to the view of the one dissenting judge whom he appointed, who said the group that brought the case doesn't have standing to sue. This ruling is now on hold for 2 weeks to allow Trump to try to get the Supreme Court to take up his appeal, and sources tell us to expect that filing early next week.
18: ABC National Correspondent Stephen Portnoy. A man from Long Beach, California, has received a postcard from the past. Bob Shepard was shocked when he opened his mailbox last week and found a weathered postcard from Copenhagen, Denmark. It had been sent by his parents while on vacation 26 years ago. Bob's father died 6 years ago. His mother died 4 years ago. The explanation from the carrier is it likely fell behind something in the post office, stayed there, then was found, and then was sent along. Sherry Preston, ABC News.
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2: Well, good afternoon to you. 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I am Brian Wiley with Jeremiah Bates. Jeremiah Bates has been holding down the program. Certainly appreciate that with Nick Daniels, Alexander Lundgren, the whole Real Money Pros team. But it's Saturday, and we're going to talk about money. A lot of times on weekends, you're going to hear financial talk programs, and they're not live. And they're probably not done with actual fiduciary financial advisors who have experience with families and business owners and taxes and estate planning. You know, there's one of those things, Jeremiah, is that when we're in our job, we're given a fiduciary responsibility, but we're only paid on a very small amount of what we look at. And when I say a small amount, because when you're looking at estate planning and taxation, you're trying to figure out how to best fit a family with their health care needs, Medicare planning, you're only getting paid usually on the assets that you invest. But there is a rule in our industry that says that you have to know the customer and you've got to know the customer well. In fact, to be a fiduciary and to work in the client's best interest, you've got to know them really well. Well, that means that you get in-depth conversations with people and you start to figure out what really makes them tick, what money means to them, and how the formula may not actually apply to everybody, but only to that person that you have to design. And that's where a good fiduciary comes in. Well, the Real Money Pros is all about that. This program is live 979-59-MONEY. We're dealing with what's going on, geopolitical risk of Iran. You've got smoke out in the West. You've got a lot of things going on in the Strait of Hormuz. Maybe there's going to be a deal. Meanwhile, we've got companies coming out with earnings. SpaceX came out and just got punished. It's been punished, but was that expected? We'll take time for your calls, your comments. If you've got something, a rant you want to talk about with the markets, economy, you want to understand economic design, let's talk about it. It's Real Money Pros. Jeremiah, how the heck was your week?
7: It was good. Busy. Hey.
2: Busy.
7: Busy season of life, as they call it. But summer's winding down, believe it or not. School's about to get in session here in a few weeks. So, yeah, usually that means to me a couple things. Football is in the air. It's a great time of year. And we're ultimately going to approach fourth quarter where things that RPM gets really maxed out. We start redlining. But, no, things are good. Like you said, lots of stuff happened in the market. Lots of interesting dynamics. You know, whether you talk about Iran, you talk about Strait of Hormuz, you talk about these corporate earnings, you talk about the continued growth and acceleration of these few companies, but also seeing some volatility throughout that. Plenty of things to talk about. Absolutely.
2: Well, let's do that. This is Real Money Pros. You'd like to call the program 979-59-MONEY. The phone lines are open. That's 979-596-6639. Go to therealmoneypros.com. Learn about the better buckets. When it really, you want to distill most advice that we give. And when it comes to, because it usually starts about investing. And so people say, how do I invest the money? How should I do this? And you break it down into, and the industry has had a lot of different ways to break this down. But we do it visually. And visually with the buckets, it helps you really see why your money is invested a certain way. And in many cases, as you've got a financial advisor, if it's not been explained to you really clearly why you have each dollar where it is, well, then add the visual component to it. You can see that better buckets. You go use the Ask the Experts feature on the front page of the website. We set this up for you. Our advertisers are the ones who help us set it up. That's how we fund it. We're not selling you a thing. 979-596-6639. That's 979-59-MONEY. Well, Jeremiah, where do you want to start? You want to go markets? You've got an email question. We can do it however you want to do it.
7: I do want to jump into this email question. So again, a text question. So again, phone lines are open. You can call us or you can just type in the text on your mobile device to 979-59-MONEY. That's 979-596-6639. I get it. Sometimes trying to jump on the phone and coordinating with the segments doesn't work. So that's why we wanted to open that text message feature. But this is a great question. Says, I'm a 78-year-old single man wanting to lock in steady conservative income stream for the next 10 years using primarily TBs. And if you want to know what TB stands for, it's treasury bills. So think a debt that's issued by the U.S. government, which again, even though if you want to question the deficit spending, the amount of debt that our country's taking on, the reality is debt that is issued by the United States government is still looked as one of the safest places to put your money to get some form of return. Now, again, it always comes at risk-reward, but I want to continue on this question. Is it best to buy the Treasury bills at auction or in the secondary market? What are the pros and cons? Also, could pick up a CD or an annuity and throw it into the mix. I like the fact that interest earned from a Treasury bill pays no California state income tax. What are your overall thoughts and ideas on what I'm considering doing? Many thanks.
2: Well, I think first we should talk about what a Treasury bill is versus a note versus a bond. And just think about this. A bill is very short term. So when he's talking about actually buying and selling them, we're talking about maturities of less than a year, especially if he's buying them in the secondary market. So, well, let's go back to SpaceX. SpaceX actually did an initial public offering. They're raising cash. And in the process of raising cash, there's a big process. And then it gets offered out to investors who are interested in the stock. They buy it, and then the next day it hits the secondary markets. That's the

0: It's going to mature, and you're going to get your money back. So if you put in $1,000, you'll get your $1,000 back, assuming the U.S. government can pay it, and then any interest that's due along the way. And if you look at the three-month T-bill average yield over time, it's somewhere around 3%. That's crazy because they don't pay 3% typically in my career, because we went through some of the worst interest rate markets in the last 26 years, where I was used to T-bills paying less than 1%. It was your safest money. So then what's next? T-notes. So anything from 1 to 10 years, right, is classified as a note.
1: You got bills, notes, and bonds. That's how I always remember it. Bills are the shortest term.
0: Yeah.
1: You got the notes, and then you got the bonds, which obviously.
0: Where do they start the bond, though? Is that at 5 years or 10?
1: I believe it's 10.
0: I thought it was 10, too. I'll do the search. Mm. You talk about what a...
1: Nope.
0: So the idea now, secondary markets, is you're going to buy it after somebody wants to sell it.
1: Well, and this isn't just in a vacuum for debt issued by the United States government, right? Like at auction, because... Like very similar to the IPO, that price was set. As soon as those shares hit the market, you're paying whatever the market's valuing that stock at that price, right? Well, you got to understand that there is a bond market, and the bond market doesn't get a lot of attention because it's not as sexy. You're not getting earnings reports. You don't have your Elon Musk's involved, like these, you know, these eccentric characters, all that. You know, the AI thing, it's just not moving as fast, right? It's kind of like more of like a slow, steady barge. But from a sheer dollar amount, the bond market is actually bigger. So when you look at bonds, I mean, you have corporate bonds. You got bonds that are issued by the government, different governments. You have by different countries. You have bonds that are issued by municipalities. And sometimes those bonds give you special tax treatment. And some bonds are paying you more because maybe the company that's issuing that bond is maybe a little riskier on the balance sheet. So that company, to actually get funding to take on that debt, they're going to have to pay a little bit more of a premium to you who would be borrowing that, essentially lending that money to said company. That's really, if you think about buying a bond at auction, that's what you're doing. So if you're going to buy a T-bill that's incredibly short term, and assuming you're actually buying that bill, you're going to own it. Your expectation is to get that annualized yield of about 3.7, you know, probably around 3.5, maybe a little north of, I think a 1 year is paying actually around 4%. So if you put in money, if you buy a T-bill at auction, your expectation is this, assuming you get it for 1 year, you're going to get 4% per year. And then when you hit that maturity date, you're going to get all of your principal investment back. Not too dissimilar from a CD. You put money in the CD, you generally lock it up for a period of time, it pays you an interest rate. When you hit that maturity date, you get the result back. That's the scenario if you're buying it at an auction. Now, what's different with a T-bill or note or bond or corporate bond, because you can buy corporate bonds at issue as well, that there's a market. So a CD, there's generally no market. Like, you're not going to see any price fluctuation to the principal that you invested. Like, it's not going to show up. You're not going to see that money move around in your brokerage account, generally speaking. So the big difference of buying that bond versus a CD is that, yeah, the bond market is going to determine, you know, day over day, month over month, what the price of that bond is. So, you know, we're really getting into, you know, we're diving into the nuance of this, but it's important to give this description of how bonds operate, because I think the general notion of investors when it comes to bonds is, oh, it's safe money. It's a way to hedge against market volatility. It's like, well, we got to understand actually how these things function and operate. So then we can determine, is it a good complement to your other investments and what you're trying to achieve overall?
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11: 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And who are these financial advisors? Well, first of all, it's our team, the same team that hosts this program, the same team that works with clients day in and day out, managing money, managing clients. We are current when it comes to tax law, estate planning. We may not know every nuance, just like we didn't understand. I said, "What's the? When is a bond?" It's 20 years. We were both wrong. So it starts at 20 to 30 years, and everything else in between the bill and that is called a note. And the note will cover anywhere from a year to 20 years. So there it is. We don't know every detail, but we will find out. That's what a fiduciary does. And if you have a phone call, if you've got a question, if you want to text it to us, you can call us, you can email us. It's all easy access. 979-59-MONEY. That's 979-596-6639. And then if you need a fiduciary financial advisor in your area, well, then we're going to reach into our network with Apollon Wealth Management, who is our partner on this program, our partner in advising, our partner in the fiduciary responsibilities that we have, compliance, access to the markets, the bond market, all of it. 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You go to therealmoneypros.com and you can learn more. So Jeremiah and I were talking about, well, now you're going to understand why, as a financial advisor, when somebody has, let's say, notes in their or bills in their portfolio, and they paid $1,000 per bill, and then they look at their statement and it says $999, so it went down. I'm like, what's going on? Well, that's the secondary markets and the valuations that it's put on it. Take yourself back to 2007 to 2009, and we had this weird stuff going on with banks where they were trying to say that the value of their assets was X amount because they were being forced to report on it. And it was showing the financial health, supposedly, of these companies or banks, and it turned out that they were doing what's called mark-to-market. And mark-to-make-believe is what we would call it, was they were deciding how much the market was worth on the house that they may have had a loan on, so then they didn't have to get it shut down by HUD or FHA because of their lending operations where they were lending too much against the value, the real value of the properties. That was mark-to-make-believe. Well, it's the same thing with the bond market. The bond market is a moment in time when that statement was printed, and it can make somebody panic. Like, why is my safe account losing money? And you're not looking at the redemption value. So what we're looking at is, yeah, there's a market value in case you were to take that bond and offer it out in the secondary markets. And that's when you would, in fact, take your loss or you hold it to maturity. So very careful thought is given to when do you put a bill versus a note versus a bond or a stock inside what accounts for what purpose. Now, that message came to you saying he wants to get income for the next 10 years.
0: Well, and that was a key point because, like, and that's one thing I wanted to touch on. Like, if you really, and it's important for us to talk about the functionality of bonds. And I also want to get a little bit, dive a little bit deeper into what are the pros and cons of buying it at auction and the secondary market. But if you just look at the key, I guess, current to his question is he wants steady conservative income stream. So he wants relatively safe, not a lot of volatility, and steady income. Like that is the lens in which he's looking at. So now he's kind of looking at, okay, debt issued by the United States government. We already talked about how safe that is. He's talked about CDs, which are generally FDIC insured. So, and it's not going to fluctuate in value. Or he also talked about the idea of throwing an annuity into the mix, which obviously we can talk about the annuity side of things. But clearly he's looking at this as his desired outcome is I want some performance. I want some interest earned off my principal, but I don't want to put my principal to really any risk. So that is like the base foundation for his question. So that's why we're leading into, okay, is debt treasuries issued by the United States government, is that the best route to take? And I mean, we talked about it. If you're buying a buying a treasury bill about 1 year, it's going to pay you a little over 4%. And it's not too dissimilar if you looked at like a money market fund or these ultra short duration funds where basically the fund owns a lot of, you know, very short term duration corporate bonds, investment grade, which means they're very high quality, and they're owning very short duration debt that's issued by the United States government. Okay, that's fine. But now let's get into this idea of buying it at auction or the secondary market, because this can change as an income investor how your actually outcome pans out, right? Because if you buy, essentially when I look at it as buying income. Like you're taking money and you're essentially purchasing this debt, treasury bill, and then your expectation is that the debt will be paid at an agreed upon time. So in this case, 1 year. So you buy it, let's say January 2026, you're going to get your principal back, let's say $1,000 January of 2027. So that's kind of case in point. Like you buying a treasury bill, you know you're going to get your principal back in that scenario. But on top of that, you're going to expect income. You want, like, you're lending money and you're not going to lend money for free, right? So you're going to expect some type of return, that coupon payment, that interest that's going to be paid. And now we look into, okay, what's the difference of that income if I'm buying it at auction or the secondary market? Well, that bond has a set payment that it's going to pay. Like it is. When a bond is created and that prospectus is made, you know exactly what, whether it's a corporate bond, treasury bond, bill, note, whatever, you know what the criteria is, what the makeup of that bond is, and you know when it's going to mature, and you know what it's going to pay per year. So if it's going to pay you 4%, you put $1,000 in that, I mean, easy to do the math, you're going to get that money every year. Like that is in the bond. That is going to happen. Different when you look at the secondary market, because when you buy it at auction, you know that exact principal amount you're going to pay. Let's just say $1,000 for however many bonds, and you know you're going to get that interest payment. This is where we can get into the teeter-totter, Brian, that inverse relationship between price and yield and how that fulcrum in the middle, that coupon payment or dividend payment actually determines what your return is. But that is where the secondary market comes in, because depending on what the broader markets are doing, you could potentially buy that income, that same amount of income, for a lower amount, which means your yield, your return from looking at it from an income lens, is actually going to be higher. Or it could flip on the other side, where you're paying a premium, you're paying above the amount, what we would call par value is the amount that would be at auction. So you could pay below par value, which is going to increase your return as far as income, the yield. Or you could buy a premium above par value in the secondary market, which would lower your yield calculation, which would mean it'd be a little less return, depending on how much of a premium paid for when it comes to the yield that you're getting.
11: Fast example on that is if you paid $1,005 for the $1,000 bond, that means that you're willing to take off one half of 1% on your yield at maturity, you would get the $1,000 back. So you'd lose that $5, but you were interested in the interest along the way. Now, when I was talking about the statements, See, the problem is that when you're retired or you're reliant upon the account for income, you actually, you think you want to see a steady account value, which is nice. It's convenient. It's cute. But what you really want to look at is, did I receive the interest payments? Because that's what I need to use to pay my mortgage, or I need to buy groceries or pay healthcare expenses with that interest payment. So that needs to become the statement criteria that you stare at. Now, of course, you're not going to just forget about the bonds, and if the quality of the bonds could be declining, you need to address those. But nonetheless, the primary focus should be the purpose of it was for income. Is the income coming in? The answer is yes. It was the expected amount. Great. Then carry on. That's how you read the statement. And that's the reason why it is put into a separate bucket and it is defined for the account's purpose. So that is the income bucket, the middle one. And its purpose is just that, it's income. So I'm going to bring it up for that person who sent that text in, which is, let's talk about a bond ladder. And let's talk about getting better rates of return over time, or average rates of return, and what happens with interest rate risk in general. This is Real Money Pros, therealmoneypros.com. We'll be right back.
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11: 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Jeremiah is letting me actually open up each segment. I super appreciate it. I'm Brian Wiley with Jeremiah Bates, both of us seasoned pros. That's what we do. Fiduciary financial advisors. You can look us up. You can go to investor.gov. You should look up where do you get your advice from. Type in Brian Wiley, W-I-L-E-Y, and I spell my name right. With an I, B-R-I-A-N. For those of you that don't, I'm sorry. Kidding. Look us up because you want to figure out where you're getting your advice. And one thing you can glean from those type of government websites, FINRA or the SEC's website or even your state insurance commissioner, you're looking for disclosure events. You're looking for a person that's had trouble. Maybe they've had a lot of client complaints, or maybe they've had gaps in their licenses, or maybe they're not licensed exactly the way that you thought they were. Maybe you don't understand it, but it's really important that the information you receive, that you know who is delivering it to you and what their intentions are. Our intentions right now are to sell you advertising. That's it. Our advertisers are buying this show, and they hope to present enough to you, probably through the realmoneypros.com website or through us or our referrals, to be able to pick up enough business. And we happen to like these advertisers because we use them in our business. So that's the economics of the show. Secondarily, yeah, we've got a financial advisory practice, and we have a link to many other of them, so we can matchmake people who need to get better service. And we will not take you from a good advisor. We will just confirm that you have one. We may give you some additional questions to strengthen that, but we're not going to take you away from good advice. We will happily rescue you from bad advice. Usually the bad advice starts with taxes. And it's not about the T-bond question. That's just the opener. It gets you on the seat. The reality is it's usually taxes. So let's go back to this one, which is, gentleman says, state of California is not taxing this. That's because federal government has an agreement with all states that their treasuries, just like state debt, would not be taxed on the federal level. They're not going to be able to tax the federal debt on the state level either. So the tax part of it is then calculated into the rate of return, and it would be the tax equivalent rate of return. So this gentleman wants safe, and the safest known security in the world happens to be any debt issued by the U.S. government. That's fact, and that's what it is. Now, it doesn't mean it's the best rate. In fact, the safest probably means that it's probably not the best rate, because it's the benchmark. It's what everything else is set upon, that this is safety. Everything else has more risk. And if that's the case, then you can assume that the rates are probably not going to be your best yield. So then you go shopping and you get presented, let's say, a single premium immediate annuity where he takes a big chunk of money and he gets sold by an insurance company and they give him a payment for the next 10 years. And maybe he has some special provisions in there. It doesn't matter. But the taxation changes. So any gains that are made in a non-qualified annuity, especially when they're made as payments, some of it is going to be premium return. That is your principal. Some of it is going to be the interest that is earned, and that is going to be treated as ordinary income. But the yield may be better, and then that it would be gauged against the actual quality of the guarantee. The quality of the guarantee from the federal government is, hey, they have the ability to raise taxes to make sure that they can pay their debt to keep the credit good. An insurance company can't. An insurance company is only as good as their promise to be making a guarantee. So good, bad, or ugly, I don't know. It's case by case. And it's not something we would sell to a client. If we thought it was the best solution for them, we would say, have at it. Now go find somebody that's going to sell it to you and know that they're going to earn a commission. The other side of this is that you build an income portfolio, and you do it very carefully. Don't put all your eggs in one basket, right? For 10 years, he could ladder out 5-year, Something is going to mature in 5 years. Something is going to mature in 3 years, in 1 year, in 30 days, in 60, and so on and so forth. To mix up the returns, to make sure that he, if interest rates are generally rising, that he would take advantage of them, not have all of his money locked up. Or if they are generally going lower, he's not stuck in a T-bill situation, having to constantly replace them with lowering payments. It wouldn't take long to get yourself right back into 2019. Those payments were... I mean, was there even a digit after the first decimal? Yeah, I don't remember.
0: Trying to find income in 2019, 2018, it was difficult because interest rates were just so low. And then you fast forward to 2020 when we saw even a further reduction. But then we saw the exact opposite of that, where, again, this is going to go back to where, hey, the secondary market are buying at auction. Now, I will say this. We talked about when you look at bonds, bonds have different durations, meaning lengths and widths in which they mature. If you... A treasury bill that matures in 1 year, it's not going to have as much fluctuation to interest rate risk because the maturities are so short. Meaning, it's paying 4%, but then if we're in a rising rate market environment, it's not going to move or vice versa, right? So you do have that, what's called that reinvestment risk, where it's like, okay, interest rates are where they're at, so I can expect to get that. But if we see a dramatic drop in interest rate risk and then that bond matures, and then you need to go reinvest that money in another treasury bill. Well, there's a good chance in a lower interest rate environment, you're no longer getting 4%. You might be getting 2%. You might be getting under 2%, right? So there's the risk that's with that. So that's why I like you bringing up the bond ladder, Brian, where it kind of insulates you from that reinvestment risk. And like in 2022, we saw inflation hit it was 9.1%. We saw the worst bond market in record. It was down at one point over almost 16% for U.S. corporate bonds, the aggregate corporate bond index. Now, the question is, why was that? It's because inflation was so high, and then you had the Fed jacking up interest rates to fight that inflation. And what happens to existing bonds when we have a rising interest rate environment? Well, the prices get beat up because investors know that they can go get newly issued bonds that are paying higher coupon payments because that's what the interest rate environment is providing at that point. So, the investing in bonds, it's great, but you also got to determine too, like, is buying in this case, this question, you know, is it best to buy T-bills at auction or secondary market? I would add the other question: is it best to buy T-bills? Period. Because I get that you're not paying California state income tax in. So I would have to say, okay, you got to look at what tax-free yield or non-tax-free yield would you need to get that would beat that treasury bill. And I would argue that you could certainly beat the return on a treasury bill, even knowing that it would be taxable at the state level, and you would probably net a much bigger return at the end of the day. So that's where I would start. I wouldn't be so focused on the treasury bill. You look at the whole lay of the land first of what you're trying to solve for income, because there's so many different options in the income world where you could probably crush that 4% and still maintain a level of peace and a conservative outcome as far as the fluctuation of value of that investment.
11: So the interest income that's going to be earned on something like that, and then also be concerned about your state now taxing that as income. If you had said, well, okay, the state of California, let's imagine that you have a lower yield, but it's still higher than the T-bill. Well, calculate that in there. Are you really moving through the marginal brackets in California? Is that income component that much? Because then I'd argue that your biggest problem is your state. You got to leave it. Just eventually you just leave it. And there's the notice to the political system to say it's got to change because good money continues to leave that state.
0: And by the way, too, a lot of these vehicles that produce income, that I'm using quotes here is tax exempt interest income. Like when you're looking at your IRMA charges or you're looking at these results that happen based on your MAGI, there's a reason why they use MAGI, modified adjusted gross income, and not gross income. Why? Because they take that tax exempt interest and they add it back in. So if you're thinking that, oh, I'll get that tax free interest from California because it's not going to hurt my, my healthcare plan that I have on the exchange for income purposes, or if I can do a Roth contribution or my IRMA charges for Medicare, not the case, because that tax-free interest that you earn is added back in for those calculations. So again, it just kind of brings it back to the point of, you know, zoom out the scope a little bit. Don't be so hyper focused on not paying California income tax, because you might be leaving more significant gains on the table by taking that single strategy approach.
11: All right, we're going to carry on here. 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You can call the program. It's live, 979-59-MONEY. You wonder how live. I'm choking right now in Idaho. We got the smoke is horrible.
0: I'm seeing it through your window. I can barely see the tree line behind you.
11: Yeah, so we actually, if you want to see that, you can. I actually combed my hair today, too. So you can do that if you go to, is it therealmoneypros.com?
0: Realmoneypros.com.
11: Click on a video link. Is there a live link there?
0: Yep, and we also have YouTube. So if you go to Real Money Pros, Real Money Pros on YouTube, you can see our live stream as well.
11: I'm a YouTuber. So funny. I have you really kind of dug into some of the successes that have been happening in YouTube? Do you watch that Veritasium?
0: No, but I mean,
11: channel.
0: The one I'm more familiar with is obviously like Mr. Beast, or like kind of these more notable ones where they're just the creativity, but the opportunities that are presented in YouTube is kind of wild for all the creatives out there.
11: So how would you invest money now? If you were 20 years old, or you have somebody that you know is 20 years old and you could do it all again, and you know what's coming up in our future, how would you suggest a 20-year-old invest money to do better than you've done when it comes to investing? What advice would you give them? Because we want to give that advice to all the young investors out there. Let's hear it. 979-59-MONEY. Plus, we'll cover your questions throughout the program. You can send us an email or even a text with your question, and we're going to cover it. Jeremiah Bates is here. I'm Brian Wiley. Again, phone line 979-596-6639. I'm Brian Wiley. It's the smoke. It's all the smoke. 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
11: 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I'm Brian Wiley with Jeremiah Bates. I've been broadcasting and been a financial advisor now for 26 years. And it is just weird to me because one is I don't feel this old. Second is I actually don't feel like I've spent 26 years in the industry because I'm not that tired of it. I'm tired of it at times, yeah, but I'm not that tired of it. And I've learned more than anything is that the mystery in our industry is usually clouded by the bad things that have happened within it. And so people come to it with mistrust, and I understand that. You've got a question, we're going to give you the answer. You call the program, we're doing it, 979-59-MONEY. That's 979-596-6639. I've had a few conversations with young guys about investing, and people constantly, it's just one of those things. It might be the one thing that people know that it can keep a conversation going with me if they just ask us some questions. I like doing this stuff. But the question comes up, which is, what would you do with it? Now, I've got somebody that is going to be an heir of some money and talk about peeling off some money to go buy a car and things like that. And is that a good idea? And I said, no, it's a horrible idea, but if that's what it takes for you to invest the rest of the money and you'll leave it alone, if it means that you've got to have the pacifier for that, then as an advisor, I would say, well, then it might be the best advice for you. That's where the tailoring really needs to come in, because you've got to work with the idiosyncrasies of people. And it's not that you're an idiot. It's just you have habits. You've got preferences and you've got fears and concerns and levels of education that you even care to take yourself through. So take that text about, you know, I'm going to buy treasury bills for the next 10 years. I'm thinking, oh, don't do that. Like, let's look at the tax situation first to see if California is your problem. And then second, or do you just hate the state because there's the idiosyncrasy? Okay, fine. Bills might be the best thing because you're just so pissed off. Okay, maybe that's not it. And the reality is that there's probably better ways to invest the money. And then we got to work ourselves through the buckets, because why would you lock up 10 years worth of income in the primary bucket when you could give 5 years of that exposure to income markets that will yield a better rate of return? History shows it. He's trusting history to also be the gauge for the safety. Well, then you have to trust history to provide the same data for the better gains and how to work it through in the better buckets. And without that understanding, you're missing a large portion of the decision because your bias is controlling it. And if your bias is in the middle of it, then that's where a fiduciary comes in. I saw a doctor recently. I've got to have carpal tunnel surgery on both hands. And it turns out here's the reason why, too, by the way. You spend 26 years as a financial advisor, and then you go build your own house. You're going to get carpal tunnel, too. Your hands just weren't ready for this stuff. And that's what I got. Each finger has to be released. It's going to be not very fun. But I had to trust my doctor, and I got all these biases about prior surgeries and hearing clients, of all people, tell me about their carpal tunnel issues. And I got to think about it. They were all much older than I was, and they didn't have physical fitness. And by the time they went in, they were already weak, and then they got surgery, and it probably didn't yield as good results as I'm going to go. I just got to keep the reality in there and try to keep the bias out. And that's what the doctor does. He is my fiduciary. Who's your fiduciary? 979-59-MONEY. We're happy to be it. You can call the program or send us a message. We were going in the direction of how would you invest moving forward? And the fact is that if you give something time, you will reduce the risk. More so, if you can take your hands off the soap, you won't make it smaller by touching it too much. And that's why the buckets are there. It is a visual approach of, oh, yes, that's why we're there. How do you break up the pie graph on a statement? Put it into the buckets. And your advisor should be doing that as well, because the visual component is the learning thing that works for most people. You add visuals to the explanation, give some examples, apply it to their specific scenario, and yep, you got kumbaya that can actually happen. I've seen people peacefully manage their money even through the most volatile markets, which seem to have mostly occurred during my career. 26 years of volatility is what I would say.
0: What I would say too, through that 26 years of volatility, you've probably seen more successes than you have non-successes. And I would argue that the non-successes, or the failures, if we would even call it that, it had nothing to do with market volatility on its own. It probably had to do with the emotional fortitude or the emotional outlook and someone just taken a complete 180 from the sound strategy that was set, and maybe you kind of know. I don't know, but that would be my guess.
11: And you might agree that I was just thinking about this, and I'm sorry to interrupt you.
0: You're fine.
11: That in most cases where there were failures of clients that I've worked with, I probably could have noticed those failures before they happened. I learned from it as well, which is it came down to I knew this person was going to be weak to it. They weren't going to stick to the plan or whatever it was going to be, or they had a lot of volatility in their lives or whatever it's going to be. Meaning the deeper you dig, you can usually find these things before they happen. The successful ones, here's what I've noticed through radio too. Sometimes people will hear us for the first time. They think we're the greatest thing and they're always looking for the next best thing. And then they call the office. They'll have an appointment and you're like some superstar in front of them. They've heard two shows and then they get into business with you and the market inevitably volatile. It falls. They pull out, they leave. And that is the problem. The get-rich-quick thing, yeah, it might work for a few people. Enough people to inspire you to also think that you might be able to do it. Then FOMO kicks in and fears and all these other things kick in, and then next thing you know, you're doing it. What we're suggesting is that you add the visual component so you'll remember that, and it might be enough restraint for you to not do it. You stick to the plan. Those are the ones who saw the success.
0: Well, and here's the thing. The beauty of sticking in the plan is that they stick to the plan, and you look at the incredible bull run that we've been on, or arguably over the past 5, even 10 years. I mean, it's been an incredible bull run. I would argue that the steady, disciplined, strategic investors probably had no notion that was going to be the outcome. They're just like, hey, we know the strategy, we budget it, like we know how this is all going to work, and you know what, we obviously are going to subject growth to growth, not knowing just the levels of growth that you could experience. Meaning the people who are not looking for that get rich quick scheme.
11: Yeah, it's all the same.
0: Well, once they the people who are not looking for that, those are generally the ones that I've seen that get to participate in these great market years versus the ones who are, I feel. As soon as I hear that word feel or it seems, I feel or it seems that the market is due for this and that. It's like, okay. And to be clear, they're not wrong, because you listen to them, you know, articulate those concerns and those fears. And I'm like, hey, if that does happen, no, that is a likely outcome that could happen. Possible, yes. Probable, no. Let's see if that fear is legitimate. Let's logic ourselves through it and see, okay, based on what you're trying to achieve, is there adjustment that needs to be made? That's usually adjustments, not in, out, just completely at the mercy of, you know, when the market gets a little whipsaw, like what we've seen over the past few weeks, especially in the technology sector. I mean, even you could look at SpaceX. I mean, the examples are always there. They've always been there. They'll always be there. They'll be there in the future. So, yeah, I do find that it's just kind of in my takeaway, my time in this career. It's like, wow, the people who just really are kind of like, hey, I know what I'm going to focus on. We're just going to let that do its thing. They've been reaping the best rewards from what the market, how the market has performed, versus the ones that, you know, they get a little hesitant or they start to question the strategy because they see what the market's happening and they want to get in, they want to get out. They miss out on those big opportunities. It's, you know, I'd rather be skilled than lucky, or I'd rather be lucky than skilled any day of the week. But that luck for me hits very few and far between, and you cannot bank your financial success on those lucky outcomes. It's the solved for strategy based on what you have and what you're trying to do. Keyword in there is you, and then you make everything work for you.
11: So here's the answer for the young ones. What do you think is going to do well in the future, and will it take some time to develop, and don't you want to buy into it when it's at low price, and can you stick to it? Can you actually stick to that investment even after it goes and becomes volatile? Look at SpaceX, for example. They did their IPO. Was it $135? Is that what it was?
0: Yeah.
11: Roughly?
0: No, I think it was a little less. I think it was like around 113 or something like that. Yeah.
11: Okay. So they did their initial IPO, and the stock runs up, goes up, the buying action happened, and then it plummets. But if you are looking at the stock at the beginning of it because you're saying, hey, I think that this company is going to continue, they're going to become bigger, they've got their, you know, Starlink and all these other aspects of the business, possibly even including Tesla, then what you're doing is you're trying to give it time. And that is a third bucket investment, and it is very visual. It says you're going to leave it alone. Give it 10 years. You know, you don't take your eyes off it completely. If there's something going on with the company, you deal with it. This is your Real Money Pros.
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12: We'll never fully reopen. That's the word from Iran's Supreme National Security Council today. Also today, Vice President J.D. Vance told Fox News that while the conflict isn't over, progress is being made. More from ABC's Gio Benitez.
13: The U.S. and Iran say that they are on the edge of a deal to reopen the Strait of Hormuz. One Iranian official tells ABC News that a deal is close between Iran and Oman on shipping in the strait. A U.S. official said that any of the routes agreed to will be, quote, without any impediments like tolls. A spokesman for Iran's parliament added that implementation of the agreement is still subject to final approval by all parties.
12: Officials in Utah say they still can't get to the site of that deadly helicopter crash yesterday because the incident sparked a fire they're still battling alongside the bigger Widemouth 2 fire. Deanna Younger is a public information officer.
14: All of the fuels out there in the forest are very, very dry. They're carrying the fire. We have dry thunderstorms coming over every day, and they are causing erratic winds and spreading the fire.
12: Two people were killed in that helicopter crash. The FAA and the NTSB say they're going to investigate. Meanwhile, a Delta flight was forced to evacuate after reports of fumes on the flight deck today. The plane was bound for Orlando, but had to return to Atlanta, where it took off after the crew declared an emergency. No injuries have been reported. Early this morning, the Senate narrowly confirmed Todd Blanche to be U.S. Attorney General.
15: On this vote, the yeas are 50, the nays are 49. The nomination is confirmed.
12: All Democrats opposed the nomination. Senators Susan Collins and Lisa Murkowski were the only two Republicans to vote against Blanche. The Senate also approved a short-term measure to fund the government into early December. You're listening to ABC News.
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12: Social media giant Meta is vowing to appeal a $567 million fine issued by a New Mexico judge. ABC's Andrew Dimbert has details.
18: A New Mexico judge finding Facebook and Instagram helped fuel the state's young mental health crisis. The judge ordering the social media giant to pay $567 million for treatment and prevention programs while also making changes to its apps after ruling Meta created a public nuisance by intentionally designing features to keep young users online longer.
12: The fine comes in addition to a $375 million penalty from the state earlier this year, meaning Meta's now on the hook for nearly $1 billion. City Councilman Kenneth Stokes in Jackson, Mississippi, has sent a letter to the U.S. Attorney's Office asking for help in investigating the case of a woman who was found hung behind an apparently vacant house in the city. That woman has since been identified as 29-year-old Tasia Fortune. After days of searching for three people, including a 9-year-old child who went missing while tubing on the Muskegon River in western Michigan, good news.
19: They were extricated out. They were brought out and they're being evaluated at the hospital at this time.
12: Lieutenant Pat Agama says the tubers were found near a boat ramp yesterday afternoon when they managed to track the child's footprints. They'd been missing since Tuesday. And tonight's Powerball jackpot, now up to $856 million. I'm Mike Dubusky, ABC News.
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28: This thing's going out in flames. 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Welcome back to the Eric Strauss Show. Every Monday through Friday, 6 to 8 p.m., it's compelling. Incendiary Cialis. For your soul. And Viagra for your brain, Jeff St. Louis Man Candy is your producer.
36: I was caring about the Bears.
28: He was. He does care about the Bears. Do we have the Man Candy one? Yes, there we go. I don't know, it's a tick, Man Candy.
0: If you're just tuning in, every Tuesday from 7 to 8 p.m., we do Guru's Day. And Guru's Day is, I think it's become more than informative. It's like, in terms of, like, the release of the new Spider-Man New Day, it's like bringing on a superhero who can channel Spidey senses. Fills in for my show and also can mind control me on several different levels. He is a master braider, as is evidence of his beard and wind chimes. And probably one of the few guys left that can pull off tidy whities, or what I affectionately call tantarans. Jim Penis has nothing on Paul Guessing, let me tell you that. Paul Guessing goes into the gym and goes, ha, ha, ha, ha, if you only knew. So, and he'll have no idea what we're talking about on that one. So that's always good. It's informative. It's enlightening for all of you. For me, I have to come off a 3-hour headache after he mind controls me for the next half hour. So for me, not so fun. For you, fun. But RioGrandeFoundation.org, ErrorsOfEnchantment.com, ErrorsOfEnchantment.com. He has a podcast that has been overlooked. Apparently, he can come on and fill in for my show, but I can never come on his podcast. Just fine. Even Bob Clark got the cover of, like, his big old picture, like, Bob Clark needs more exposure. Radio host on Tipping Point. You got to watch. You got to listen to it. Go jump in a lake, Eric Strauss. Side note. Whatever. Paul Guessing, how are you doing this evening, my man?
1: Eric, I am very happy. We've had a good day here at the Rio Grande Foundation, which doesn't always happen with the politicians who we have in New Mexico, but we're pretty happy this evening.
0: Okay, what is this thing you call happiness, and where does it come from?
1: Well, two things, both of them local issues of interest. I'll start with the biggest one, which so of course we've been back and forth really since March, since the legislative session ended with this swimming pool and the tax increase at Albuquerque City Council of nearly half a cent on the gross receipts. We beat Brooke Besson twice on this, and then Clarissa Pena, Councillor Pena, jumped up and said, I'm going to introduce the same exact tax increase at last night's meeting.
0: But wait, and Paul, can I break in with you right there? See, if you're the people that voted for Clarissa Pena, right, and she's right, willing to just do things like this that don't represent the district Clarissa Pena comes from, like, so where's Clarissa Pena's skin in the game, and what kind of representative is she on the city council if she's willing to just do this, regardless of what maybe her constituents need, want, or elected her for? It just, this is the whole microcosm of the problem with not only the city council, with the House of Representatives, with the senators in this state. And I'm speaking state, New Mexico. This is the problem. We elect people and we never unelect them. But go ahead. I'm sorry.
1: I hear you. But the good news is that last night on a 7-2 vote, council denied Clarissa Pena the ability to introduce the same exact tax increase as we'd seen from Councillor Besson. So it is my belief at this point that the tax increase is dead. It will not appear on our
0: ballot. It's never dead. It's never dead. Well, it never goes away.
1: You have to print the ballots, and the last opportunity, I don't remember the deadline, but they needed to vote in a final vote by the 17th of August at that meeting. They're not going to get it done. It was rejected. So, things could change. Surprised we had to go 3 rounds on this one with her. But
0: wow.
1: The fact is that it looks like
2: For the time being, this thing is dead.
0: It just, again, I'm just wondering, what did Bassan and Pena get together and like, hey, let's do this and I'll do this for you. And then, you know, Bassan's going to own Pena a solid, right? So now Bassan's going to have to start introducing crap for Pena. And this is that quid pro quo crap that needs to stop.

0: kind of back way into this thing. Here, I'll introduce your bill, even though we rejected it already. Like, that's crap.
1: I totally agree.
0: That's crap on top of a crap sandwich with two slices of crap and extra crap sauce.
1: It does not look good for Clarissa Pena. She only won her seat by a couple hundred votes in a re-election battle. Now, she only won it against a far-left progressive, so she's quite likely the best we can expect out of that South Valley district. Brooke Besson, on the other hand, I think she's got next year, and then she'll be out the door very soon with regard to that district. I'm not saying that she's made any announcements, but I don't see her sticking around. And so now there's a hunt underway to find somebody who might run in that seat.
0: So it feels like she's not going to run again. It feels like that.
1: That's what people are definitely saying. So we'll see how that goes, but we're going to enjoy our win. And finally, for at least this year, driving the stake through the heart of that tax increase. And
0: all based on, just to remind people, Paul, all based on a project that is, you can't even call it over budget, over scheduled. I don't even know what to call the pool. I don't even know if you're looking, if you go from what, 7 million to 70 million, that's not even over budget anymore. That's just.
1: It actually went from 17 to 100.
0: It's 100. There you go. 100. There you go. Awesome.
1: So, yeah, you're talking more than a quintupling in the price of this.
0: That's not even over budget. That's taking the budget and wiping your rear end on with it and throwing it in the trash and going, here's my new budget.
1: Yeah, it's ridiculous. And that should not be allowable. There needs to be some prohibition on expanding and increasing the amount of money to spend on these projects. Now, what happens with that pool and where they get the money, that is a problem for a different day. And, you know, I know that regardless of who the sponsor was of this tax increase, that was a big part of what they were going to fund with it. But, of course, Tim Keller's rail trail, also a huge boondoggle.
0: What a boondoggle. Like we called it, Paul. I called that thing from the moment they announced it. I said, this thing will be over budget, over scheduled, and because that's where all, allegedly, all these politicians can shove money in their pockets through these, you know, snail trails that, oh, mysteriously, they go from $17 million to $100 million. And like, huh, I wonder why that happened. You know, it's like we're all stupid or something.
1: Yeah.
0: It drives me bonkers.
1: I concur.
0: Look, if you bid on it, how do you go from $17 million to $100 million?
1: Part of it's change orders, probably some delays that also resulted in higher construction costs because construction costs have gone up. But I'm sure there's also, you know, some feather bedding in there, some way to increase the price tag of this thing. But the swimming pool, absolutely ridiculous. To my knowledge, the bike trail's just always been at a crazy price.
0: Yep.
1: We did the analysis day one.
0: Yep.
1: And found that a paved rail trail with the right-of-way already acquired is about $500,000 a mile. The city rail trail, this new one, is $10 million a mile for 8 miles, and that's $80 million bucks. So
0: $10 million for a mile of trail.
1: The city rail trail, this new one, is $10 million a mile for 8 miles, and that's $80 million bucks. So
0: $10 million for a mile of trail. How do people elect this guy for 3 terms? Like, that's egregious. And we'll hold on that thought, Paul, because I've got to pay some bills. If you're just tuning in, joining me is Paul Gessing, errorsofenchantment.com, RioGrandeFoundation.org, Tipping Point New Mexico is the podcast, and apparently can fill in for my show, but I can never be on.

0: his podcast. Whatever. The double standard does smack me across the face, which is fine. ABQ Guns, shop.abqguns.com. It's Arnie. He's amazing. He's got all kinds of deals going on through August, by the way. 899-1144 is the phone number. 6301 Riverside Plaza, Suite 3. 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
0: 243-3333. 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And I'm not bitter. Not bitter. Bob Clark, Bob Clark gets his picture on RioGrandeFoundation.org. I think it's still there. Let me go look. Yeah, it's still there. Yeah. RGF on with Bob Clark for two fantastic interviews. Yeah. Yeah. He's had like 20 fantastic interviews with me, but you don't see my mug on the RioGrandeFoundation.org. Let's go to errorsofenchantment.com. Nope, nothing there. Thousands of I mean, hundreds of fantastic interviews with Eric Strauss. More compelling, funnier. Come on, Paul, get it together. Anyways, Paul Gessing, how are you doing? Hopefully you can't hear any of that off air.
12: No, not at all.
0: Try to
12: in the old
0: side
12: studio,
0: talk
12: I couldn't,
0: there.
12: But now that you're back in the regular studio, I hear everything.
0: Damn it.
12: Yeah, tell Jeff
0: damn it.
12: Link when he makes the podcast, and I'll throw them up on our site as well. So
13: nice. Sure, I'll send you the link.
0: Are you absolutely. Teasing me right now? You're not kidding with me?
12: No, absolutely not. I'll do it. Take wow. 5 minutes.
0: Wow. Can I? Will you put my picture? Like some other host?
12: I will put it up there.
0: Better looking, better in shape, but whatever. It's fine.
12: Yeah, we can have a beauty contest. Who's no. sexier, Bob or
0: Let's
12: Eric?
0: Not do that. I'll lose that. I got a face for radio, let me tell you, Paul. I got a face for radio, brother. Anyways, so you defeated the tax, and I'm giving you hell. You know that. I'm just joking. Hopefully
12: that's okay. I will throw that up on the website. So the more listens, the more views, the better.
0: Amen. So, Clarissa Pena, you defeat this sketchy backdoor deal. You don't have to call it that. I can, allegedly. Because it just stinks. She knows this tax hike was already, you know, batted down. And they're trying to do some deal. Who knows what she owes Brooke Besson or Besson owes her, allegedly. You know. But clearly, this is dumb. Like, people can't see through this, really? Really? But...
12: We saw through it. I was surprised because the thing that confused me is that, with all due respect, Bob Clark had Dan Champagne on, city councilor, and he was telling me that Besson was going to reintroduce the tax increase. Then I talked to a reporter who talked to Brooke Besson, and she said she wasn't going to introduce it. I said, all right, great. Well, then there was a press release from Clarissa Pena a few days ago saying, I'm going to introduce the tax increase. And I said, aha, that's the game they're playing. And then city council, like I said, 7-2 on last night, put the kibosh on the whole thing. So
0: I want you to respond to this quote by Pena. As a city councilor, yeah. I take seriously my responsibility to be a good steward of taxpayer dollars. If there is a project that was bid on for $17 million and now has become a $100 million project, that's not being a good steward. That should be going to the construction companies and say, tell me why the bleep this thing hasn't just tripled, quadrupled, it's minutiabled.
12: Yes. Totally agree. I don't think this is a very good use of tax dollars, nor is the rail trail, nor is most of the homeless spending that happens and it's gone crazy in recent years, nor are free buses. And those are just a few off the top of my head. But yeah, it's, we're a city that's seen very significant budgetary growth, 53% under Mayor Keller so far. And, the last thing we needed was another tax increase on Albuquerque. So,
0: I can tell you he spent a lot of money putting his name on everything. I can tell you that off the top. So here's what she says, and I want you to explain this statement to me. Because Pena says, the community investment tax is about investing in people, investing in community, and investing in our future. By making thoughtful investments today, we can continue delivering the essential services residents expect, maintain the infrastructure that supports our neighborhoods, and ensure Albuquerque remains strong for generations to come. Is that what this tax increase is about? What?
12: No, it's a bunch of happy talk and rhetoric. What we need in all of New Mexico is a small government that does the essentials well, keeps crime off the streets, does something about the homeless to make sure that, they're taken care of, but they don't, lay around on the sidewalks and cause crime problems, that our roads are fixed. Basic stuff. That's what people want from government. They don't need a fancy rail trail with a seemingly very expensive sculpture. If you want a rail trail, fine. Pave the road and ride your bike on it. And keep the homeless off of it. So,
0: oh, that's not going to... That is going to be the homeless sandals, that 8-mile trail with the little outcroves. The little stopping spots are going to be laden with drug needles. Mark my words on this. Mark my words on this.
12: You put on there more places there are to hide for those people to hang out. And
0: it's exactly what's
12: good.
0: Yep.
12: It's a problem.
0: So. Hold that thought there, and I want to talk about the second thing that's making the Rio Grande Foundation happy. So hold there for me. All right. If you're just tuning in, joining me is Paul Gessing. You can go to his website and check out the podcast now, the House of Strauss podcast.
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10: 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We won't let them down. 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
0: If you're just tuning in, joining me is Paul Gessing. Someone texted, OMG, Eric, give it a rest. I'll send you some cheese to go with that wine. I will take cheese all day long. Oh, because I was just whining. Bob Clark plays the party horn for Paul every other Friday on the Rio Grande Foundation Friday.
23: Is it? I don't know where the party horn is.
0: I don't know where the party horn is either. He's not getting a party horn from us. How do you like that? How do you like that, Texter? How's that for some wine? And some cheese. Some cheesy wine.
10: Miss TJ Trout.
0: See there?
24: That's definitely there's a good step for Paul.
0: That's not, definitely not a party. Paul, how you doing, my man? You're back on.
12: I'm doing great.
0: See, they're defending you, Paul.
12: I like it. Yeah, get the listeners involved and they can come up with some ideas.
0: Yeah, that may be my own sound effect. So, anyways,
12: appropriate sound effect.
0: What is the second thing that's making Paul Gessing happy and the Rio Grande Foundation? You're having a good day, by the way.
12: We have been pushing back against Bernalillo County going to public financing of their campaigns. By public, I mean the taxpayers.
0: Taxpayer money.
12: All five commission districts, sheriff, and all the rest of the countywide seats. You got, you know, your assessor and your clerk and et cetera. So I talked to Commissioner Eric Olivas tonight. I actually did a podcast with him. You can check it out on Tipping Point New Mexico. Even though he's a pretty progressive Democrat, we had a pretty nice conversation, and I did push back, but I mostly just asked for details on the idea that he was working on for public financing these campaigns. Now he has pulled it back, or he's going to pull it back, he says, at the next meeting of the county commission, which is on the 11th. And they're going to study it some more and see where things go before they try to push this thing out onto the ballot this fall. So,
0: see, now, how do you get the Libby Dibby dudes to come on Tipping Point? You're just like, do you give them a coffee mug, or what do you get? What do you do for that?
12: Mostly, I just tried to have a respectful conversation with them beforehand, and if they're somebody who sounds intelligent and worth talking to, which isn't always the case, I admit, but if they seem interested, I have them on. I've certainly had plenty of Democrats on. Senator Bill Tallman, who's since retired, Mo Maestas came on, Linda Stover's come on before, and of course Eric Olivas now has been on. Those are just a few recent folks. Of course, had Ken Miyagashima on when he was running as a Democrat for governor, and he subsequently then switched to independent and then dropped out. But I had a really good conversation with Miyagashima, and I really liked him. But anyway, he is riding off into the sunset, at least for the time being.
0: Okay, gotcha. Well,
12: so, yeah, you could come on too, Eric. It's okay. I will let you on.
0: I know you will. I'm just joking around. I think people are taking me a little too seriously. I really am just screwing around with you. I hope you know that.
12: I know. But I can still have you on.
0: Yeah.
12: Talk about training people how to drive and stuff like that.
0: Stuff like that. Why does the Rail Runner cost the taxpayers $150 per ride?
12: Because it's a really expensive waste of money. I looked at an LFC report. You know, of course, this all started when the Rail Runner, quote-unquote, celebrated its 20th anniversary. And I was just doing some research. Jeff Tucker at the Albuquerque Journal said, what's this thing cost per passenger? I said, it's always difficult because you've got the capital issue, which they've refinanced the thing numerous times, and it's hard to get a hold on that. But the LFC did a report back in May, and lo and behold, they laid it all out there for me. And I said, well, this is easy. I'll just do the math, divide the annual cost by the number of people that ride the thing. And sure enough, you come up with $150 per rider for year. Yeah. I looked up what it would cost for me to Uber from my office to the roundhouse, which, of course, I do take the Rail Runner up occasionally during the session because it's inexpensive for the foundation I run. I would vote to abolish it in a second, but I do take it up on occasion. But I would rather take an Uber up for session. That would only cost $62 non-rush hour.
0: Wow.
12: So you're essentially taking two Uber rides, got $30 left over, and it's better for the environment than the Rail Runner, which, as I've said before, the LFC's found that it generates 23% more CO2 emissions than it would to just drive your car.
0: And what was the carbon footprint of creating the Rail Runner tracks?
12: That's an excellent
0: question. Bridges, all the diesel fuel, all of the heavy equipment that went into to making sure that Rail Runner could run.
12: Yeah, you've got to build the engines. You've got to build the cars. You've got to put the tracks in there. You've got to, of course, build the, manufacture the railroad ties and all the different things that go in there. The Rail Runner is an environmental loser. And the simple fact is that we do not have the population density in this state and in this area to support that kind of thing and make it a worthwhile project. But I know your favorite candidate for governor, Deb Haaland, she was on Twitter saying, yeah, we need to expand this thing.
0: Yeah,
12: of course she does. I don't know where she would expand it. Even the people who, you know, work on train issues around the state, you know, who want to do this thing, there's nowhere to expand it to. There's nowhere that makes sense. It would be just a worse boondoggle than it already is.
0: Yeah, Deb Haaland will be an absolute train wreck for New Mexico if she gets, and it's almost when she gets elected.
6: I was caring about the Bears.
0: I keep running the numbers in my head, and I am telling you this again, if 24% of people vote in this election, it's going to be very difficult for Greg Hull to pull this thing out. I'm just telling you. So, I don't know, Paul. I've said that from the get-go. But you're more hopeful than I am.
12: Well, I definitely think we'll have more of a turnout. I'm expecting closer to at least 50%, which isn't where it should be. But where the turnout happens and who turns out, as we know,
0: those small counties have got to get out and vote. They've got to get out and vote.
12: Well, whether you call them small or big, they're the big financial counties of New Mexico. And those are Lee and Eddy counties. And those oil and gas-oriented counties definitely need to turn out in big numbers.
0: They should have 100% votership if they give a rip. I'm just telling you this.
12: Yes.
0: Paul, hold for me real quick. We'll come back, and we will get your websites, phone numbers, all of that. If you're just tuning in, Paul Guessing, RioGrandeFoundation.org, AyresofEnchantment.com. We'll wrap things up with Paul right after I talk about ABC Door. 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
0: 243-3333, if you're just tuning in, it's Guru's Day with Paul Guessing. Paul, thanks for spending the time today.
12: Not a problem.
0: Greg Hull must be listening, by the way, because he sent me his path to victory, and it looks like he's polling really strongly right now.
12: Good. Yeah, I've been in regular contact with Greg, and I think he's doing a fine job, and I think he's going to surprise a lot of people.
0: Man, I hope so, dude. It's just so hard as a downtrodden, beaten-down voter watching these great candidates just get passed over by nitwits, literally.
12: I hear you.
0: Like, Ronchetti would have been a better governor than MLG. I'm telling you this. Darren White would have had this city turned around by now.
12: Yeah.
0: He literally would have cleaned up this city. But
12: yeah. Those are low bars to achieve, but unfortunately not electorally speaking. The policies would have been much better under both gentlemen, though. Yeah. So we just need to keep out pounding on these voters and making sure that they know that the path to success for themselves, their children, a better New Mexico involves changing course and doing something different than what we've been doing for basically 100 years in this state.
0: Amen to that. Paul, how can people get a hold of you?
12: RioGrandeFoundation.org, errorsofenchantment.com, and tippingpointnm.com. You can find that conversation I had with Eric Olivas, County Commissioner from Bernalillo County. Still, it's up on the Tipping Point NM podcast and a recent conversation I had with Wally about what's going on in our city, state, et cetera, today. So,
0: and they'll find a link to our interviews, to the House of
12: Strauss. I get it from Jeff, and I will post it. So people should probably check back on Heirs of Enchantment tomorrow morning, I would say, by 9 or 10 a.m. We'll have, Jeff can get me. And this is the first time, by the way, when I was doing your show last week, that I got to meet Jeff in person. I don't think we'd ever actually.
0: Really?
12: We were just phone buddies over the years. So
0: wow.
2: It's true. I thought that I knew exactly what he looked like. I think it's because of the picture you paint every week with the beard. And he wasn't actually floating. He was walking.
0: He actually walked in? Well, he was playing mind games on you.
2: Well, that's it, you know.
0: Anyways.
12: Yep.
0: All right, Paul. Thanks for the time, man. I super appreciate it.
12: See you next week.
0: Take care, brother. Bye. Good hearing from you. Later.
12: Thank you. Later.
0: All right. 243-3333. Is that Sarah?
3: That's your girl.
0: No.
3: She probably wants to talk about Jim Pena.
0: Repubs won't educate the voters, so they lose. What does that mean? Trump is going to cost us big. This is not about Trump. It's about New Mexico.
3: You know, somebody's going to say something about it. I like to like to.
0: Hole isn't the problem, voters are. I agree with you. Unwanted, but built nonetheless. Rail runner, rail trail, red light, speeding cameras, gateway centers, Camino Real Museum, Oñate Memorial, art buses, ranked choice voting, bingo, because they know there is no consequence. Every elected official here knows if they put a D in front of their name, they're going to get elected over and over and over and over and over again until they die. Let's get to some fun facts and get the heck out of here. What do you say, man, Candy? GEICO stands for Government Employees Insurance Company. It was founded in 1936 to provide auto insurance to federal government employees. But it's always been a private corporation, not a government agency. That was boring as hell. The phrase, cut to the chase, comes from the silent film era when movies were usually long love stories that ended up with a thrilling chase scene. So when people would say, cut to the chase, it meant skip all the boring details and get to the exciting part. There's that. Oh, yeah, $70,000 salaries for state reps with continued per diem and lifetime pensions. That'll be good for us. I know, the people are so dumb. So, there's that. I don't even know what that text means. What's Judgment Day? What does that mean?
2: Oh, they're talking about AI.
0: I don't know. Even though Nevada is the Florida, the Sunshine State, has more indoor tanning salons than McDonald's locations.
2: That's bizarre.
0: Did you know that?
2: You'd think they could just go outside.
0: Even though Nevada is most famous for its legalized gambling, it doesn't have a lottery. Lotteries have been illegal in Nevada since the state's constitution was ratified in 1864.
4: The syndicate probably couldn't figure out a way
0: to... Thank you. Thank you. Thank you. There are 96 bags of poop, pee, and vomit on the moon.
2: Oh, I thought you meant in our breezeway out here with the homeless.
0: And there will be more than that on the snail trail, let me tell you. On the new $10 million a mile snail trail, there'll be more bags of poop, pee, and vomit and needles. But I digress. Astronauts from the Apollo missions left them there to reduce the weight lift of their shuttles so they'd be able to bring back moon rocks and core samples. And now you know.
2: You need some
0: there's poop,
2: little bags for your diarrhea,
0: pee, and vomit on the moon. Now you know.
2: For your dialing.
0: All right, Viper Pit. Tomorrow we'll go over unhelpful boomer advice. I don't know why boomers are on my radar lately. Protein maxing. Infladating, which I would do a tease on, but we can't do teases yet. And it's kind of like Jim Penis, but infladating. Go out and make a difference in the world. Eric Strauss, I'm outro.
5: If you're a fan of zombies, you've been eating pretty good for the last couple years. The 28 Years Later movies are in theaters, The Walking Dead franchise just keeps churning out spin-offs, and The Last of Us, both a video game series and a TV show, have been grabbing the attention of critics and horror fans alike. The inciting incident of The Last of Us is not a curse or a virus, but a fungus. Here's one of the characters explaining how it all happened.
11: One gene mutates, and an ascomycetia, candida, ergot, cordyceps, aspergillus, any one of them could become capable of burrowing into our brains and taking control, not of millions of us, but billions of us.
5: Now in the show, cordyceps is the fungus that eventually turns everyone into a shambling zombie. But it's another fungus mentioned there, candida, that's sparking new health warnings here in the real world. Let's bring in ABC's Sony Salzman for more on this. Sony, you actually hosted a full show of this very podcast a while back about the threat of fungal infections. So what's happening now with Candida? Not a Last of Us situation, I hope.
13: No, definitely not the Last of Us, but I do think this is a really important topic that doesn't get talked about enough, and that is the growing threat of fungal infections. Now, when we think about global diseases, we think about bacteria, we think about viruses, but this is a really important class of infections that is growing in severity. So Candida auris, this is a fungus that was first discovered in the 90s by Korean scientists and really identified by Japanese scientists in 2009. It has been a growing problem in the United States since that time. As of the first half of this year, there have been just over 3,000 cases. But the issue here and the reason that scientists are so concerned is because this is a multi-drug resistant infection. What that means is that right now we have very few drugs that can treat it. And so when someone is infected, it can be a very serious condition.
15: It is a problem for people who are chronically ill.
13: And that's particularly true because this fungus tends to stalk hospital wards, nursing homes, places where people are already very vulnerable. When they do get infected, we have very few drugs that are available to treat them.
5: And Sony, can you just tell me what that infection looks like? Like, what are some of the symptoms that people might display if they contract Candida, and how would this fungus spread?
13: One of the issues here is that the symptoms of this type of infection can be kind of vague. It's things like fever, lethargy, you know, a higher heart rate. And so because this is a growing problem, doctors might not initially know to look for it. And the symptoms are kind of vague and unspecific. There are a lot of things that can cause those symptoms. That said, in particular, in these kind of high-risk settings that I was talking about, hospitals, nursing homes, there is growing awareness and doctors are kind of learning to look for this type of infection.
5: Tony, just calibrate how concerned I should be here, because, you know, there's a lot of information out there. These are kind of vague symptoms. They often, occur, it seems like, in people who maybe already have some health conditions that could be pretty concerning. So what should we be concerned about? And if you do contract Candida, how can it be treated?
13: Well, I think that if you're someone who is in a hospital or living in a nursing home, and you contract this, you should be very concerned. There are some estimates that the death rate can be between 30 and 60%, which is really high. And again, this is for people who are already experiencing a lot of underlying illness. They might be already very sick. I think that if you're maybe more of the average person, an everyday American, the threat here is really more existential, but it is very concerning.
15: A bug that thrives among the already very ill. And so we take special pains in order to prevent them from getting this infection. But it is not a matter of general risk to the general population.
13: We are living in a world where there is a growing threat of antimicrobial resistance. What this means is that a lot of viruses, bacteria, and fungus are evolving more quickly than we can develop drugs to treat them. And so that is an increasing threat because this particular bug, this fungus, Candida auris, it is evolving so quickly that it is now multi-drug resistant, and it is a huge problem. We're seeing that in particular with funguses like this, where there's just not drugs to treat them. But if we don't pick up the pace of drug development, scientists and researchers warn that we're going to increasingly see this type of problem with other types of pathogens. So it's kind of all part of this existential threat that these bugs are evolving and the pace of drug development is not keeping up to match.
5: Wow, really fascinating information there, Sony. I'm glad it's not The Last of Us, but some reasons to be concerned, no doubt. Sony Salzman, who's been following this for us, thanks so much.
13: Thank you so much.
14: Kellogg's, the maker of popular cereal brands we all grew up with, including Fruit Loops and Apple Jacks.
17: New Kellogg's Apple Jacks. Crisp cereal rings toasted with cinnamon.
14: Are joining the ranks of Kellogg's other legacy brands like Frosted Flakes that are already free from artificial dyes.
18: They're sweet. They're crunchy. They're great.
14: Kellogg's announced it is removing synthetic dyes from all of its cereals by the end of this year, a year earlier than expected. The Michigan-based company says it will use fruit and vegetable-based juices instead to add color to its cereals. The push to get food companies to remove artificial dyes is a centerpiece of HHS Secretary RFK Jr.'s Make America Healthy Again movement that began in 2025. The FDA oversees food products and ingredients did not regulate the changes, but appealed to companies to make voluntary changes and take out anything that doesn't have nutritional value first.
19: One by one, we're going to get rid of every ingredient and added them to school in food that we can legally address.
14: Health experts say all dyes have the potential to spark allergic reactions for a small minority of people. Several dyes, though, have been linked to hyperactivity and sleep or behavioral problems in children. But no studies have shown dyes actually cause ADHD.
20: Their official position is that while most children have no adverse effects, some children may be sensitive. The big problem here is that we just don't have the research.
14: The campaign to oust the synthetic dyes also getting bipartisan support. A growing number of states have already passed legislation or are considering measures to remove or limit artificial dyes in school lunches or state food products. Other food and snack companies have also made the switch and say their products may look a little different, but should not change the taste.

0: Welcome to Weekend Magazine. I've got two friends of mine here today that were on with me 7 months ago. I have Joshua Martinez from APS Public Schools, and you're on the board, and you represent the west side of town, and Rebecca, who we're talking about her other job is a realtor. Rebecca, and your last name again?
1: Betson,
0: and you represent the North Valley.
1: So it's the North Valley, Corrales, some of downtown area, and then it goes all the way up Montgomery Boulevard to Cleveland Middle School.
0: Oh my God, that's a huge district. Okay, you guys were so gracious to come to me right after you were elected. And that was, as Joshua said, 7 months ago. And it must seem like 2 years right now. What has this last 7 months meant, been like for you?
2: Sure. Yeah, it's been a fast and furious 7 months for sure. Definitely a lot to learn. We've been entrenched with budgets and everything you can think of about the school district. And so, but it's been fun. I've really enjoyed it. I enjoy understanding how the district operates and how it works and all the ins and outs of it. Because even as a parent of kids who go to APS, you don't know a lot of the ins and outs. And so we're able to do that and make decisions that are best for our students. So it's been a very enjoyable time.
0: And I was always so, I always was so grateful when you were sitting here, you sat over here last time, about you were a parent. And so many times, board members when I was on the board, my kids were already where they were already like in high school stuff. But to have somebody, a parent whose kids are young that are going to be in this school district for a few years to really have a vested interest. And Rebecca, you were a teacher, right?
1: I was a teacher for 27 years. Yeah.
0: And your perspective too, as a parent, but as a teacher is so invaluable, that you can say, so what is it like being on the other side of the
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4: If the Strait of Hormuz is to be fully reopened, it comes as Iran and Oman are reportedly close to an agreement on that crucial waterway, which would allow vessels to enter the Persian Gulf through an Iranian-controlled route. ABC News National Security and Defense Analyst Mick Mulroy.
5: Ultimately, it sounds like Iran is not interested at all in conceding its sovereignty over the Strait, their claimed sovereignty over the Strait. It is an international waterway, and they're going to charge fees for it.
4: Some action in the Senate today. Lawmakers confirming Todd Blanche to be the Attorney General, with Republican Susan Collins and Lisa Murkowski voting against the move. The chamber also voted to fund the government through the midterms and into early December. President Trump, meanwhile, is responding to a court's decision to halt his White House ballroom project until he seeks congressional approval. Here's ABC's Stephen Portnoy.
6: Pushing back against the ruling, Trump arguing his ballroom will serve as a desperately needed military center. In court papers, the administration says at 90,000 square feet, nearly twice the size of the existing mansion, the ballroom would serve as a physical barrier, protecting the rest of the White House complex and housing a drone port on its roof.
4: Tens of thousands of people in Puerto Rico now have to line up for water as a rationing program is implemented amid a severe drought there. ABC's Andrew Dimbert with the details.
7: Tourists caught in the crisis scrambling to make new plans. The Puerto Rican National Guard has been working since June to alleviate conditions, distributing over 500,000 gallons of water to residents already. Officials in Puerto Rico say they are praying that water will come in the coming weeks. Andrew Dimbert, ABC News, New York.
4: And fire crews now say they have the Wide Mouth 2 fire in Utah, about 24% contained, though fire conditions have not allowed them to get to the site of yesterday's deadly helicopter crash. You're listening to ABC News.
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4: Verizon says it's working on an issue that's impacting some customers of its wireless phone service. The provider is recommending those who are affected restart their devices. Like many other cities, New York has now told its Haitian residents they can no longer work.
10: Some 350,000 Haitian immigrants nationwide, many fleeing natural disasters, rampant crime, and extreme poverty, lost their temporary protected status because of President Trump and a subsequent ruling by the Supreme Court. Now they're losing their work permits. New York City Mayor Zoran Mamdani telling the New York Times his government had no choice but to end work authorization for those Haitians who've come to call New York home. At last count, 250,000 were living in the city. Sherry Preston, ABC News, New York.
4: We're learning some new details about that mass shooting in Thailand earlier this week, where a teenage gunman apparently took his grandfather's gun, killing both of his grandparents and then at least six more people. ABC News foreign correspondent Marcus Moore.
11: Authorities have released no clear motive for the shooting, only saying that the suspect was, quote, carrying pressure and tension. And while these types of shootings are rare in Thailand, this is the third school-related shooting in the country this year.
4: And a high-diving competition in the Seine River in Paris wrapped up today. Athletes launching themselves from a 20-meter platform in front of the Eiffel Tower. It's all part of the city's effort to reclaim the river for recreational purposes, which also included swimming events during the Paris Olympics. I'm Mike Dabusky, ABC News.
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15: We were having an off-air discussion about adult diapers. We're on the air now.
16: Okay. Hi.
15: Yeah. Hey.
17: What's going on?
15: Hey, everybody else. Good afternoon. Look, maybe some rain. Fingers crossed. Did you see the sky last night going home? It was bizarre looking.
17: Well, did you see the lightning last night?
15: Yeah, yeah.
17: That was crazy. That was all on the west side, too.
15: Yeah, crazy stuff. Mm-hmm. Yeah. Everybody else, hope you're doing well. Hope you have a good weekend planned. I got nothing. I'm attending to my seed sack.
16: Oh, there you go.
15: Yeah.
16: That's so fun.
15: Up to about 100 pounds now.
16: Oh, my gosh.
15: Yeah, I know. I can't believe it.
16: That's incredible.
15: Yes, yeah. This could be a biggie.
16: Yeah, it sounds like it.
15: Unless it rots on the vine. Yeah nobody cares. All right, anyway, glad you're all with us. By the way, I did want to say to everybody, happy National Tequila Day. I just poured a shot for Lauren Gomez and for Trujillo and for myself. And this is a bottle of Casamigos.
17: It's good stuff.
15: Yeah, this is George Clooney's tequila.
17: Oh, no kidding.
15: Yeah. So, all right. Cheers. I can't toast you, but cheers.
17: Yeah. Right. Salud.
15: Now, I'm warning you now because every time I drink hard liquor on the air, I get the hiccups.
17: Well, I might need that adult diaper, too.
15: This is smooth, man.
16: It's super smooth.
15: Oh, wow. Mm. What do you think? Spicy.
8: very spicy.
15: Yeah, I like it.
16: I do too.
8: That's okay. High in alcohol content, man. Woo!
15: Oh yes. Well, yeah. It's 80 proof, I think. So yeah, this will knock on your ass.
8: Yeah.
15: So
16: maybe I shouldn't drink anymore until after. Yeah.
15: Well, you had a night last night. I don't want to share your personal life on the air. But we
16: went to the Matucci's wine dinner. It was their 13-year anniversary celebration at the original location off Winter Haven on the west side.
15: Oh, that one.
16: Yeah.
15: You know, I am bummed about them.
16: Why?
15: Because when I came back into town, they had that Matucci's Deli and Bakery right next to Matucci's.
16: Right.
15: And I loved going. I'll be honest. I like going there more than I like going to Matucci's. Yeah. I like going to the small place.
16: Right.
15: Yeah. Because you get like pizzas and breads and, you know, charcuterie and all that stuff over there.
16: Yeah.
15: It was, hey, Matucci's, if you're listening, bring it back.
16: Yeah, that was great.
15: Yeah, it was fabulous. So you had a good night last night.
16: I did. Yeah. That was a ton of fun. So if you work at Matucci's, thank you.
15: Yeah, fine. Let me take another hold on a second.
8: It goes down nice and smooth, you know what I'm saying?
15: All right, good to see you. Lauren Gomez, psychotherapist, High Desert Healing. This is kind of weird because I never thought that a place that does psychotherapy would host a golf tournament.
16: Yeah.
15: Yeah, I mean, when you think about people that host golf, it just doesn't seem like it would work, but does it?
16: Well, so we're hosting a Top Golf tournament.
15: Oh, Top Golf tournament.
16: Very different.
15: Okay, tell me about that.
16: So you don't have to be there all day playing 18 holes. So this is a Top Golf tournament, and it's going to be a lot of fun. So it's a way for local businesses to get involved, talk about your business, get with the community for a really great cause.
15: Yeah.
16: So
15: okay. Is it at Top Golf?
16: It is.
15: That's why it's called a Top Golf tournament.
16: Yeah. It's at Top Golf August 16th at 9 a.m. So it's a breakfast, food and drinks provided.
15: Okay.
16: And it's a competition. You can win prizes, there's raffles.
15: Okay. How does this work with the golf?
16: Yeah. So there's six, you can have six people per team.
15: Okay.
16: So you just sign up to have a team, and then you're competing for highest score. And then there's also something where you compete against their pro who can drive it the first.
15: Okay, so this is pretty much a driving range competition is what's going on.
16: Exactly.
15: Okay, so you're on the driving range and your teams are competing against other people.
16: Exactly.
15: Took me a while to catch on with that. So, all right, cool. And when is this again?
16: This is going to be August 16th at 9 a.m.
15: Okay, August 16th at 9 a.m. And how is it going to benefit you guys?
16: So I have a charity. I get to do a lot of cool things. This is probably one of the coolest things that I do is a friend and I started a charity where we send people in long-term recovery to grad school for free, a full ride scholarship for counseling or social work or something that's related. We have such a deficit of providers here in New Mexico. This is our way to contribute to that. And, you know, honestly, some of the best clinicians are the ones that have lived experience.
15: They've
16: been through.
15: Yeah.
16: So we're really, I mean, it's such a big financial barrier to attend graduate school. So a lot of people don't. They don't think they can.
15: Mm-hmm.
16: And this is to help them.
15: That's fantastic.
16: Yeah.
15: All right, cool. So, and I would assume you want to sign up for this, go to your website?
16: Yeah, go to our website. There's a tab on there. And this is actually the precursor to our gala that's going to happen on October 23rd at Sandia Casino. So you can also buy a table to attend that.
15: Okay, so that's October the 23rd?
16: Yeah.
15: At Sandia Casino?
16: Yeah,
15: Sandia Casino. Your gala.
16: Yeah.
15: Okay. Well, you just got it going on, don't you?
16: Yeah, we do a lot of really cool stuff, and it's for such a great cause. And this year, we'll be highlighting some of the recent graduates from when we started the fund. So.
15: Okay. Well, that's cool, because if that's the 23rd, we moved Seed Sack up to the 17th, so you could actually attend Seed Sack this
16: year. I'm so excited to go this year. I will be there, and if anybody wants to come say hi, please do.
15: All right, perfect. You just set up a booth and give people like mini...
16: It'll be like on Charlie Brown.
15: Yeah, like Lucy. Yeah, $5. A nickel for psychotherapy.
16: Yeah,
15: that's a great idea.
16: I think let's do it.
15: You know how popular you would be if you did that.
16: Well, especially if it was only a nickel.
15: Yeah, that's for sure. So anyway, well, good to see you. All right, get out. We're done. No, I'm kidding. All right, so man, I'm not gonna say weird things to talk to you about, because a lot of this stuff we talk about sometimes over and over again. One thing that Gabe had asked, and he's not in there, so I'll ask you the question for Gabe before we get to my list, is heat. Mm-hmm. Heat puts people in a horrible mood.
16: For the people that don't like heat.
15: Yeah. Who likes 100 degree heat? Do people actually like 100 degree heat?
16: Me and my sister actually genuinely do. We were talking about how nice it's been just to sit outside in the shade. Yeah,
15: so I know a psychotherapist.
16: Yeah.
15: That I might be able to send you to.
16: Yeah. No, I genuinely do enjoy it. But if you don't enjoy the heat and you're outside and it's 100 degrees day after day, that's just a huge stressor on your body and on your brain.
15: It's uncomfortable. And I think it's physically uncomfortable. And I think the physicality of it makes you mentally distressed.
16: Exactly. Yeah. Because it literally puts stress on your body if you're sweating and uncomfortable, and then your brain receives all that information and then it gets angry.
15: Yeah. So.
16: So yes, there is a correlation.
15: Yeah. Okay. So.
16: And I'm sure it's happening a lot all over with these crazy.
15: Well, I'm just wondering, when is this hot? Do people want to see you more? Or not, or don't you keep track of something?
16: Well, usually we see a little bit of a lull during the summers because people are on family vacations, but maybe not in this heat. So,
15: I'm just, that was Gabe's question.
16: Yeah,

0: Correct, yeah.
1: So I want to talk to you a little bit about social media and our kids. How does a parent approach their kid about what they might see online? I want to talk to you about online bullying. It's a thing. We know it's a thing. But even on online bullying, it's in your face bullying too.
0: Yeah.
1: So it's yes. So everybody knows of somebody who's been bullied or it's happened to them. Right?
0: Yeah,
1: everybody.
0: Yeah.
1: Sure. All right, we got Lauren Gomez in here, psychotherapist at High Desert Healing. Sign up for her Top Golf tournament. And Carlisle with traffic. Hold on.
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1: All right, we're back. We gotta come on the Halloween show and talk about this stuff. The more I learn about you, Lauren Gomez.
0: Right? I know.
1: All right, Lauren Gomez is in here with us, psychotherapist, High Desert Healing. Talked about her, the Top Golf tournament going on. Go to the website if you want to participate in that. Very good cause. Okay. Social media. We're hearing so much weird stuff about social media these days. We can start generally. We just talked about France banning social media for kids 15 and under, or under 15.
0: Yeah.

0: good idea, is it?
1: Yes, I think it's a step in the right direction. But with me, the way that I think about it is, like, how is that really going to be monitored? Like, how can we really verify somebody's age that's right. using that app? And kids will find a workaround to yeah. anything.
2: Yeah.
1: So I hope that it maybe stalls the process of kids getting social media, or maybe pushes it out a little bit, or makes it more difficult for them to get. But I don't think this is, like, the fix to the issues with social media.
0: It seems, and we talk about this a lot, that technology has advanced to the point so fast that we can't deal with it yet. Well, we are behind the technology and human and being human.
1: Yeah.
0: We're not caught up.
1: No, and I think that, you know, I definitely support stronger safeguards and age-appropriate restrictions on things, but really what this to me is about is more parental involvement.
0: Yeah.
1: Do you know what your kids are doing online?
0: Yeah. How do you do that as a parent? You got two kids.
1: I do.
0: I mean, obviously one's an infant, so it's, yeah, so yeah, I don't think...
1: I don't think she's using social media.
0: No, not yet. But I mean, yeah, how does a parent approach their kid about what they might see online? And then secondly, how do the parents get their kids to actually listen to them?
1: I know. I think it's really difficult because I think inherently kids can be afraid to talk to their parents about things.
0: Yeah.
1: Because they're afraid that they'll get their phone taken away or that they'll get in trouble.
0: Yeah.
1: But I think that you can start to establish a relationship with your children where they feel welcome to talk to you. They feel like it's safe to talk to you about things that are happening, and for parents to be able to ask questions like, is anything weird going on online? Is anybody asking you for something that you don't feel comfortable or safe around? Is anybody talking to you that you don't know? Just being able to ask general questions.
0: Yeah, but how do you get the kid to be honest with them? I mean, that's gotta be tough.
1: I think this goes back to just how you raise your children from the start. Like, are you building a relationship where you can communicate safely back and forth?
0: But isn't it true though? Especially, all I can do is think of what I was like.
1: Yeah,
0: I was like an idiot. But I'm thinking from a guy's point of view. You reach a certain age, girls too, I'm sure. But you reach a certain age with your parents, and you naturally rebel.
1: Sure.
0: You naturally rebel. You hate your parents at a certain age, and then after that, you realize you get older, and oh, that was stupid. I love my parents. You get over it, but they're at a very vulnerable age when they're in their lower teens, young teenagers, right? And so that's the most important part. Your parents need to have that conversation with their kids. But if their kids are rebelling against them, what do you do?
1: I think then maybe it becomes about making sure that they have relationships with people that they do feel safe talking to those things about.
0: Oh.
1: And then those people can help them or bring it to somebody's attention.
0: Like an aunt or an uncle or a sister, or brother.
1: Yeah. Exactly.
0: Yeah.
1: So if it can't be the parents, which I understand, hopefully it can be somebody in your life.
0: Okay, so the parents pay the older brother like $100 and say, okay, here, go talk with Johnny over there.
1: Right. Yeah. I mean, I think that it would be so great if all kids could just be like, man, I really need to tell my parents this because my parents could help me instead of being like terrified of what their response would be.
0: Yeah, same. And there's a couple things that are really scary to me. The one is online bullying. Mm-hmm. That's terrible. Which I want to get to in a minute. The other one is, we were talking about this before, there are apps now where you can sex somebody, and I'm talking like put their heads on naked bodies. Mm-hmm. And I mean, there's actually apps that actually do this to make it easy for you to do that. Yeah. And that's happening a lot, especially with the young girls.
1: Yep.
0: So
1: yeah, it's terrifying.
0: Yeah.
1: And there's just little control that we have over those things. Like if your picture is somewhere online, who knows what somebody's going to do with it. But it's about, if you find something like that, reporting it, you know, doing everything that you can to mitigate those kinds of things from happening. But yeah, it's awful.
0: Yeah. Yeah. But do kids have enough, are they too shamed to go to their parents or go to a teacher or go to somebody to talk about this if something like that happens? Because this is really serious. They need to talk to somebody about this.
1: I will say that, we see a ton of teens at High Desert Healing. They definitely open up to their clinicians.
0: Oh, do they?
1: Yeah. So if, as a parent, you suspect that something is going on that your kid's not telling you, maybe ask them, would you feel comfortable talking to somebody else that is not your family?
0: Yeah.
1: Somebody that's non-judgmental and will just be there to support you?
0: Yeah.
1: Because that could be a great segue into assisting your child.
0: Yeah. I would assume, though, are they reluctant? How does their behavior change if they're getting bullied?
1: Oh, it can change drastically.
0: Yeah. What are some of the signs?
1: Mostly depressive symptoms. Yeah, so withdrawn, quiet, not giving you a ton of feedback if you're asking them questions, not wanting to go to school, having a lack of friends or people that they can talk to. I mean, it's a general sadness that you can see over their face.
0: And especially if it's a dramatic change of what they were like before.
1: Exactly. Yeah.
0: Okay.
1: And a lot of times anger, too. Kids get angry if they're getting bullied because they don't know how to respond. They don't know what to do.
0: Yeah. It's a big problem.
1: It is. It's really, really tough for me to see, especially since I have kids.
0: And I think down the road, too, I mean, bullying is even more important than we're even talking about, because I think people who are bullied turn into either bulliers or violent, turn to violence when they get older.
1: Sure.
0: I think they should do studies on that, actually.
1: Yeah, I think they are. And I think that there are some indicators out there for if somebody was severely bullied when they were younger, maybe some of the behaviors that they learned from that because they weren't coping from
0: it. Maybe mass shooters would maybe start to go away, because I don't know what I'm talking about, but you do.
1: Well, we just need to take care of our children however we can.
0: Right, sure. All right, we got Lauren Gomez in here, psychotherapist at High Desert Healing. Go to the website if you need help. Simple as that. All right, we got news and traffic coming up. Hold on.
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16: What are the chances you are listening to this while drinking a nice hot cup of coffee? If so, don't let me stop you. For years, we've been reporting on the health benefits of coffee, and that's not going to stop today. A new study, this one out of Harvard School of Public Health, found that coffee and tea could help lower your risk of developing dementia. People who enjoyed 1 to 3 caffeinated cups a day saw the biggest impact. In addition to the caffeine, coffee contains hundreds of bioactive compounds that can influence inflammation, glucose metabolism, vascular function, and oxidative stress. It's also possible coffee drinkers might be doing other things that keep them healthy. Eating a more balanced diet, getting plenty of exercise, sleep, not smoking, or drinking too much alcohol. And finally, staying socially active. I'm Dr. Sanjay Gupta, helping you live a better life.
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0: Trout Trujillo, Carlo. Hey, Gaba!
22: Yeah, I'm not here.
0: No, just say hi to one of your favorite people in here.
22: Oh, hi, Trujillo. What's going on? No, of course. I've got all her posters. I've downloaded all her music, for crying out loud. What do you want?
1: That's hilarious.
0: That's fantastic. Right, I just wanted to bring you in, you know, just make sure everything's all right with you over there.
22: Yes. And feel free to leave at any time, Lauren, if you feel uncomfortable.
1: Thank you.
0: We're just enjoying a little, sipping a little tequila in here since it's National Tequila.
22: That's what I'm afraid of.
1: This is fun for me. Like, I get to leave work and do something like this.
0: Yeah,
1: like,
0: come
1: this
0: on. This is awesome. Man. Yeah, sure. All right, well, we're going to get back to serious biz now. So, you guys, we're talking about bullying.
1: Yes.
0: I just got a political comment by somebody who just said, yeah, it's hard to get kids not to bully when they see our president do it every day.
1: Mm-hmm.
0: So, Yeah, but anyway, back to kids. You guys treat kids.
1: We do, yeah. So we actually start at age 5 treating children.
0: Age five.
1: Yeah.
0: Why that early?
1: There's a lot of things. I think most parents tend to contact us when their kid is that young because there's just some concerns they have around behaviors that they're displaying at home, maybe not knowing how to control their emotions or wanting them to learn about emotions early. It could be something like autism.
0: Oh, okay. Yeah. But don't little toddlers like that generally have difficulty controlling their emotions?
1: Yes.
0: Because they're immature? They don't know how to do it?
1: Yeah. Yeah. So what we start with is really basic labeling emotions for a child to be able to say, this is how I'm feeling, instead of lashing out and getting really upset and throwing a tantrum.
0: Well, can you tell, I imagine you can. Can you tell the difference between just that and then something more serious going on with a kid?
1: Yeah, we typically can. I mean, there's obviously circumstances where that's not the case. But yeah, most of the time it's just, hey, my kid's really struggling, having really big behaviors. Yeah. What can I do? How can I help?
0: And what are some of the things you're going to be looking for, though?
1: So some of the things that we look for is their ability to assess the emotions that they're feeling and then what they do with those emotions. So how are they acting out?
0: Right.
1: What is the communication like? Because we obviously do a screening of, you know, tell me about what's going on at home or at school. We just want to make sure that there's not any sort of underlying issues like a kid getting bullied, right?
0: Yeah,
1: or
0: sure.
1: not feeling supported by a parent.
0: Like, yeah.
1: That's a pretty big screening for children when they get seen.
0: Do you see them in any young kids?
1: Yeah, we do.
0: Do you?
1: Yeah.
0: I was thinking, too, one of the things you might be looking for is autism.
1: Yeah.
0: What are some of the signs that a kid might be autistic?
1: I mean, it's really difficult because it's such a large spectrum.
0: Yeah.
1: Somebody can have a very, very mild case of autism where maybe it's just like a lack of eye contact or not smiling or laughing, all the way to very obvious signs, you know, where somebody is alienating, having a tough time with loud sounds or something that's different from their normal routine.
0: Yeah.
1: So, yeah, it's such a large spectrum.
0: Yeah, interesting. Okay.
1: Yeah.
0: So, well, okay, I don't get too weird on you.
1: Yeah.
0: but I mean, you know, I mean, out of control, violent little kids. I mean, you know, and of course, I'm thinking of the movie Demon Seed.
1: Sure.
0: But, I mean, are there kids that you can look at and go, okay, there's something really wrong with this kid.
1: Mm-hmm.
0: This kid may be, you know, on the path to psychopathy or something.
1: Sure. Yeah. I mean, we definitely do. Maybe not that young, right? But
0: yeah.
1: As they get closer to teens, like 10, 11, 12 years old, we start to see some signs that we bring up to parents that we're a little concerned about.
0: Yeah.
1: And that maybe they're needing a higher level of care or medication intervention, because we do medication management at High Desert Healing too.
0: Yeah, sure.
1: So we have very talented providers that can assist with that if they need to step in as well.
0: Yeah. So this is the first time we've ever talked about this, having kids that young come into you.
1: Sure,
0: if the parents are having real problems. You know, I would think most of the time it's just kids acting out.
1: Yeah.
0: Yeah. But or what we talked about, or it's not the problem with the kid, it's the problem with the parents.
1: Yeah. And as clinicians, we will let the parents know, like, hey, so I actually think this is something that you could be working on.
0: Yeah.
1: And your kid and what they're doing is just in response to how you're treating them or the environment you put them in.
0: This gets really complicated, man.
1: There's a reason we go to school for a long time.
0: Well, for sure. Yeah. All right, you require High Desert Healing's assistance with your child or with yourself. Go to the High Desert Healing website. The easiest way to do this. Lauren Gomez in here with us right now, a psychotherapist at High Desert Healing. And again, their top golf tournament going on. What's the date again on that?
1: August 16th at 9 a.m.
0: Well, that'll be fun.
1: Yeah.
0: Yeah, sure. Why not? All right, we got Carl out with traffic. Hold on. I'll tell you later.
1: Okay.
0: All right, we're back. Thanks for listening. Lauren Gomez in here with a psychotherapist at High District Healing. So we're done with the kids.
1: Okay.
0: That's going to be tough, though.
1: It's so tough.
0: It's tough dealing with kids.
1: Especially as a mom now. Like, I can no longer see children it's just too heartbreaking.
0: Oh, but you won't see you for you personally. It's too hard to do.
1: Yeah, but I have really great staff.
0: I'm sure you do. You know, all right, let's move on from kids to vets. We talk about vets a lot. Mm-hmm. Like I said, it's the first time we talked about young kids ever on this air. Yeah. But you work with vets.
1: Yes.
0: Tell me what you've been seeing regarding PTSD.
1: So PTSD is tricky. So obviously PTSD can happen to anybody. You don't have to be a veteran,
0: right?
1: But obviously that's one of the largest populations that we see it from. And it's, you know, usually a response to them experiencing and witnessing trauma firsthand or seeing it.
0: Yeah.
1: That's including combat, but things like military sexual trauma, that's a really big reason why people seek out help for PTSD, serious injuries, death, repeated exposure to danger. Basically what happens is, you know, their bodies physically return home, but their nervous system remains in that environment.
0: So you're still on edge.
1: Yeah, absolutely. Your nervous system still thinks that you're in danger.
0: Your loud noises and things like that can set, the lights can set you off.
1: Yeah. And, you know, a big part of that too is the depressive symptoms that you feel with PTSD.
0: Yeah. So what are some of the symptoms that family members and friends should watch for?
1: Gosh, that's also a really wide range. But obviously if they're alienating from the family, if you notice that maybe they're not able to go to work or not able to function at home, not wanting to do anything, feeling really sad, drinking, drugs.
0: There's
1: a wide variety, unfortunately. Yeah.
0: I'm gonna go back to death. I don't know why, but if you see that much death, I mean, what does it do to you? I mean, is it harden you against it, or does it make you more vulnerable? I mean, or freak
1: person.
0: You out?
1: It depends on the person. I think that we all handle situations very differently. It really is a person-to-person dependent on how we deal with situations. Because we have some military members, some that I know personally, that saw a lot of really awful things.
0: Sure.
1: But they're, for the most part, really are okay. Mm-hmm. It's not something that they think about. It's not something that affected them when they returned home. And then obviously we see the opposite.
0: Is it able to compartmentalize things? And some people can do it better than others?
1: Or some people processed it.
0: No, or just have to go work their way through it.
1: Right, exactly.
0: Okay. So why is even if it's not talking about that, but transitioning back from a military life to civilian life, why is that difficult for some people?
1: Well, because people were going from a very structured way to live, right? Mm-hmm. Being told exactly what they were supposed to be doing at all times, what their mission was.
0: Yeah.
1: And then they get home and it's like, well, now what do I do?
0: Yeah.
1: You know, my whole life isn't detailed out for me. I don't have a mission.
0: Right.
1: You know, what do I do?
0: So you got to figure out to take control back into your own life and make responsible decisions.
1: And to want to feel excited to be home and to live a life and to grow and to do different things.
0: Yeah. This is kind of hard to answer, actually, but, you know, you look at, like, I'm a little older than you.
1: Yes.
0: But, you know, my uncles all were in World War II. Mm-hmm. You know, my dad did not serve, but my uncles did. And they never talked about it.
1: Yeah.
0: But these guys seem to live fairly normal lives.
1: Yes. That might have been compartmentalizing.
0: Yeah.
1: Because you're right. Like, a lot of people, I think it's getting better, but there's still a pretty big stigma about talking about your emotions, especially if you're a man.
0: Yeah.
1: You guys aren't supposed to show them, right? You're supposed to be tough. You're supposed to be able to handle everything. So I think
0: I can't handle anything.
1: Right. That's okay. But I mean, I feel like you also lose like your professional identity a little bit too, right? When you come out of the military, and some people can transition a lot easier than others can.
0: Well, like I say, my one uncle, 90 years old, that's when he started talking. He was on his deathbed. Then he started talking about Okinawa and what happened to him on Okinawa.
1: Maybe he felt safe to do it then because of his age.
0: Yeah, maybe. I don't know. Suicide. At what point should friends and family be worried about that? Especially regarding veterans.
1: Well, you should be worried about it for everybody, not just veterans,
0: of course.
1: Because it happens with everybody. But I think that if there's statements that you're hearing somebody say that's referencing suicide, whether they're joking or not, it might be good just to check in with them.
0: I mean, if somebody says, oh, you know, I'm really bummed, but I don't want, I'm not going to kill myself or anything.
1: Yeah.
0: If somebody says that to you, see, my radar goes up.
1: Sure. Yeah. And I think it's good to ask follow-up questions. Yeah. Just been like, well, are you okay? Is there something that you want to talk about?
0: Yeah.
1: You know, sometimes people say like, I can't do this anymore. I just don't want to be here anymore.
0: Yeah.
1: I think it's always good to check in with somebody.
0: All right. Lauren Gomez here. I got one more very important question for you after traffic.
1: Okay.
0: I have to ask you this question. All right, Daniel's Plumbing, Heating, and Air Conditioning, by the way, having a plumbing emergency. I want to thank those guys for coming over earlier today for me, by the way.
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25: 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KKOB.
0: Hey, how's it going? Hey, thanks so much for making the decision to join us this afternoon. Too damn hot to even think. Although these clouds are helping. Actually, the clouds aren't even helping a little bit because it's still 100 and some degrees. It's cloudy.
22: 101.
0: Yeah, it's crazy. So just so you know, it's too hot to think. So just expect mindless, boneheaded babble coming from us today.
1: Even like that when it's cold.
0: Yeah, that's true. Actually, it's probably going to end up being the best show we ever did. So
1: don't jinx us.
0: No, I know. No. So, sad thing about this heat, man. Probably ain't going to break until the middle of next week. City has Operation Cool Down going on right now. I just saw this reading. Parks and Rec will run sprinklers at neighborhood parks through Albuquerque this week, with temperatures expected, obviously, to reach 100 degrees or higher like it is today. So it says here they're going to rotate the sprinklers through the 31st. Let's see, today, Hyder Park, Holiday Park, Vista del Norte Park, Santa Fe Village Park, and Borrellas Park. So, yeah, you want to take the kids out there and hose them down, go to the City Parks and Rec website for more information on that. And for adults, well, I think your closest air-conditioned brewery sounds like a good plan to me.
1: Yeah,
0: I think so. Or you know, just go to the grocery store early and buy whatever beverage you need to keep yourself sane and cool. Hey, by the way, we got KOAT meteorologist Byron Morton coming on this hour. Give us more information on the current situation, the heat, the drought, the monsoon, what's going on. Hey, seed sackers and other gardeners, you have no choice but to water a lot. Sorry, got to do it, because if you don't, your plants are going to commit suicide on you. It will happen. Happen to miss something today, by the way, on the show, go to the podcast. That's what I'm trying to say. Like yesterday, for instance, we had a weird yet interesting conversation with author Robert E.C. Davis about his book talking about heliographic stations back in the 1800s.
1: Helios Creed.
0: Strange.
1: Very cool. It was weird, though.
0: Yeah. You know what almost reminded me is like smoke signals. From mountaintop to mountaintop to mountaintop.
1: No, yeah, that's definitely what it was based off. Yeah. Only just, you know.
0: Yeah, but using sunlight and mirrors to communicate over long distances back then.
1: An antiquated type of signal, but it still would work.
0: Yeah. Yeah, sure. I like I say, I wasn't even aware we did that.
1: I told you about that mirror I had, right? That little mirror that my brother-in-law gave me, or his brother, who was in the Marines, gave it to me, and that's what it was for. It was to signal, hey, I'm lost here in the mountains, got a broken leg, blah, blah, blah.
0: Yeah, so you flash it, and hopefully people will see the flash.
1: Yeah. I used to like to put it in people's eyes.
0: Yeah, I said, you're one of those guys that goes down to the airport with a laser, and you're just shooting at the planes, aren't you?
1: Yeah, you know what else I like to do? Throw a ball in people's face.
0: You idiot, wasn't it? God, yeah, good times. Hey, by the way, also yesterday we had Terry and Vicky in from the Great Southwestern Antique Show, which is at Manuel Lujan this weekend. You know, we do every year, we have them in, we do our version of the Antique Roadshow on New Mexico PBS, and we just might have gotten to the bottom of that hideous painting that Candy Cruz bought at the estate sale, but now gifted to Strauss. I am not keeping up with the station drama, so I wasn't aware of what was going on here. However, Terry and Vicky both said the painting is of Betty Ford, wife of President Gerald Ford, and said it may well be a self-portrait that she did while she was in rehab. Now, they told us to contact the Betty Ford Center to confirm if any of this is possibly true. If it is true, that stupid painting is worth tens of thousands of dollars. Well, no, the funny part, look, the funny part about this is, and by the way, they said 50-50 chance this is true. They said 50-50, you know. But the funny part about this is that Candy gave this to Strauss.
1: Yeah.
0: Without knowing any of this.
1: Well, I mean, it's just been making the way around here. Everybody looks at it as some sort of a joke because it's ugly.
0: Yeah, yeah.
1: And it is a joke. But, I mean, it could be a million-dollar joke for all we know.
0: Now that we did the digging on it.
1: I really doubt it. I'd say the chances of it are more like 80-20.
0: Well, look, I'm going with the experts. They say 50-50.
1: I'm not saying that they're not experts. I'm just saying I just kind of have my doubts about that.
0: We'll see. Well, wouldn't that be funny?
1: It would be hilarious.
0: So will Candy sue Strauss to get it back?
1: Good question.
0: See,
1: you know,
0: this is interesting.
1: People's Court or Judge Mathis could definitely solve this.
0: Yeah.
1: I am an absolute fan of those shows. I could set that up.
0: Okay. You know something? We should do this.
1: She could sue him and take it, like I said, to Judge Bullion or Judge Judy.
0: What would they do? They probably say, okay, split it down the middle.
1: Well, okay, so she bought it at an estate sale, supposedly.
0: She did.
1: So that the purchase would therefore make it hers, but if she gifted it to him, then that might be she relinquished ownership to him, so she would have lost any chances of getting
0: it. But I'm sure it was a verbal agreement. I'll bet you there wasn't anything in writing on this at all.
1: I'd just smack him in the head with a shovel and take it. Find out my
0: that'd
1: own
0: be, that'd be easier, yeah. Yeah, so and anyway, so sure. You miss any of that, go to the podcast. You know where you can get that, newsradiokqb.com. At the controls, they already heard him, Trujillo. So, well, hey, at least you found out that that weird container you brought in was like an old tequila decanter.
1: Yeah, quit calling it weird. It's worth something.
0: Oh, but it is worth something. It would be worth more if the damn lizard head wasn't broken off.
1: That thing is pretty cool. I was looking at it last night, and I posted it. And, yeah, man, I have not seen one like that anywhere else.
0: Yeah, you can't call it a bottle. It's not a bottle because it's made of ceramic.
1: It's like a, what, a decanter? Yeah, it's a decanter. Like
0: what I understand, they said the tequila was sold inside of it.
1: Cool.
0: Yeah.
1: They make some cool tequila bottles.
0: Yeah. So, yeah, well, there you go.
1: Long tradition.
0: All right. Over there in the traffic bunker, a man who's, it was actually his idea to get that stupid painting appraised, Michael Carlisle. However, I believe that Carlisle, you're still calling, like, bull potty, right?
2: Yeah. Betty Ford never painted.
0: How do you know this?
2: Because I have the internet, TJ. How I know this.
0: So you look this up?
2: Yes.
0: Okay.
2: No historical records or biographies indicate that Betty Ford painted while in rehab. She underwent treatment for alcohol and prescription pill addiction at the Long Beach Naval Hospital in 1978. Her recovery focused on detoxification, counseling, and group therapy rather than painting. Also, just asking, putting it out there, did Betty Ford ever paint?
0: Yeah.
2: Perhaps, outside of rehab.
0: Yeah.
2: No, First Lady Betty Ford did not paint. Rather, many famous portraits and paintings of her were made by professional artists.
0: Yes.
2: Now, I don't doubt that it could be Betty Ford.
0: Yeah.
2: That's actually pretty solid. But her painting it? No. I do not buy this.
1: Why? But wouldn't a painting of her be valuable anyways?
2: Yeah, maybe.
0: Yeah, we think so.
2: Not that hideous one. one done by a talented artist, maybe. Died.
0: Hey, look, you are a dream squasher.
2: No, I'm a realist. That's all. Yeah. I have dreams.
0: Uh-huh. Yeah, hope springs eternal in this studio,
2: look,
0: man.
2: If I thought there was a chance that it was legit and worth something, once you put it back where Strauss had it, I would have taken it on my way out the door last night, okay?
0: Look, actually, like I just said to Trujillo, dude, I'm just interested in the drama in the building.
2: Now, I'm willing to play along just to create the drama.
0: Oh, sure, we can do that.
2: Yeah. I like Trujillo's idea of, like, People's Court or Judge Mathis or something this.
0: Yeah,
1: that would be funny.
2: That would be awesome.
0: I'll be great. Well, this is like a soap opera thing, man. This is fantastic. Now, you're right. It's like People's Court, Judge Judy.
1: Yeah.
0: Yeah.
1: I had a friend that was on Judge Judy.
0: Look, I got a retired judge friend. We could bring him in here.
1: Have our own. No, I'd rather them go to the network in L.A. do the show. Right. I'm serious.
0: Perfect. I'm still going to hold on to the dream, man.
2: Well,
0: until we call the Betty Ford Clinic, I'm going to hold on to it.
1: The Scream Dream.
0: Indeed.
2: Did you call the Betty Ford Clinic today?
0: Well, no, it's not my painting. Let Strauss do it.
1: Called for rehab.
0: Exactly. And over there across the hall, the dark, musty, yet claustrophobic confines of the Cumulus Newsroom sits award-winning newscaster Mike Gable.
3: I've got this really cool box that's painted by Dolly Madison. You think it's worth anything?
0: I got your Dolly Madison box right here.
3: I'm just saying, a lot of these first ladies were very talented.
0: Yeah. Like I said, I'm not giving up on this yet.
3: No, you're not.
0: Although it's not, again, it ain't my painting. So it's up to either Strauss or Candy Cruz to do the research and find out. Mm-hmm. You never know. Look, Carlisle, this could be Betty Ford's singular thing she's ever painted. She didn't tell anybody about it, and she died with nobody knowing that she did that.
3: That's just typical Carlisle. I'm going to have his portrait painted by douchebag.
0: Oh, wow.
1: Hey, I got some late news. This might really blow a hole in your bubble, TJ.
0: Yeah.
1: But apparently, Candy auctioned it off for $500, and the money went to pet charity.
0: Oh. Oh, really?
1: Yeah.
2: Well, so
1: now that gets even more interesting.
0: Oh, sure.
1: Does the charity now own the tens of thousands this picture is worth?
0: Mm. Oh, so
1: I am calling Judge Mathis tomorrow.
0: You got to do it. So the person who won the auction
1: Yeah.
0: Could possibly have a treasure.
1: Well, now definitely, what is it, 9/10 of possession?
0: Yeah.
1: All that crap.
0: Yeah, sure.
2: You know what I've learned? I should have kept my mouth shut yesterday because we'll be building up a whole can of worms now.
0: Yeah. Oh, come on. Yeah, we got nothing going on in this building. Makes life interesting in here. Hey, by the way, Gabe, your Saudi mask worth about $250-$300.
1: Yeah, you should wear it.
3: Oh, that was good. That was a good.
0: Should wear
3: He's
0: it.
3: Good today. All He's the, good on Monday. He's good on Wednesday. Who knew?
0: Yeah. You know what I found interesting about your mask?
1: What's that?
0: No, what was interesting to me were the old coins used for decoration. This is interesting, man. Mm-hmm. You kind of put it in. You got it displayed in a shadow box. Mm-hmm. But there were two coins with Queen Victoria on them.
1: Mm-hmm.
0: Coins alone might be worth something.
22: So you've got to think about how heavy that had to have been for the woman having to wear it. Not only in the Saudi heat, I mean, you girls are whining about it being 104. In Saudi, it should be about 120, 118.
0: Yeah.
22: So she's got to wear that with the coins attached.
0: Yeah, look at that. Yeah. Well, that's made for tourists probably. Anyway.
2: Here's the problem with the painting.
0: Okay, what's
2: that? The real story here should be Gaba and that mask and how he got it. And it just feeds into the mystery surrounding his life that he refuses to tell anybody about.
0: True.
2: And instead, we're focused on this dumb painting that's worth nothing.
0: Well, what happened was, we got to take a break, but what happened, I tell you what happened with Gabe's mask, they took it off the woman right before they beheaded her.
2: Quite possibly. Or after they beheaded her.
22: The Bedouin that I got it from said that it was his grandmother, his wife's grandmother's mask.
0: Yeah, he tells everybody
1: we'll
0: that.
1: We'll finish up on the mask.
0: We'll talk to you in a minute. I don't want to be a dream squelcher with you either.
22: His grandmother was Dolly Madison, by the way.
0: All right, Carlisle with traffic. Hold on. All right. Thanks for listening. Might have a geezer rock coming up. We'll see. Hey, coming up today, another couple email bags possibly from you, too. So keep them coming in. Got something on your mind that's got to get out. Send it in writing, tj.troutnewsradio@kqb.com. Then today, we have KOAT Action 7 News Chief Meteorologist Byron Morton joining us. About 3:45, he's going to talk about this damned heat, talk about the drought, talk about the monsoons. Is this super El Nino ever going to hit us? Blah, blah, blah. Then at 4 o'clock today, we're going to be talking with Molly Swank. And let's see, hold on a second. Molly Swank and Mason Graham from Common Cause. And we're going to be talking about the election protection program that is happening here for the midterms. Then at 5 o'clock today, Unum Law Professor Josh Kastenberg returns after he just did an interview with on a BBC, man. Very cool. Yeah, hit it. Let's do it.
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0: Yeah, I don't know if I call it rock and roll. I guess it could be rock and roll. Are you a Jimmy Buffett fan in there at all?
1: Hell yeah.
0: Yeah, so the late, great Jimmy Buffett, his Coral Reefer Band has confirmed the completion of a new album with Buffett's voice to be heard 3 years after his passing. Obviously, Buffett died in 2023, but the band just kept going, and now they're preparing to launch a record featuring previously unreleased songs. It's going to be called Equal Strain on All Parts, which was tracked with Buffett and released 2 months after he died. In a new interview with Billboard, Mac McAnally outlined what to expect. He said, for the most part, it's things that have never been out. He added that a few of which of them were cut for a one-off purpose, like a TV episode or a movie. He said the oldest of these tracks is like a 2003 song, and the newest is maybe four years or so old. He says, none of those things have ever been on a Jimmy Buffett album. We're really excited about all of this. So it says, reporting that the music was all done, but he just said at this point there was no title or release date yet. He says, it's a good hodgepodge. He says, when you hear Jimmy sing, you can tell that he's smiling. You could hear him smile.
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7: Kellogg's, the maker of popular cereal brands we all grew up with, including Fruit Loops and Apple Jacks.
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7: Are joining the ranks of Kellogg's other legacy brands like Frosted Flakes that are already free from artificial dyes.
9: They're sweet. They're crunchy. They're great.
7: Kellogg's announced it is removing synthetic dyes from all of its cereals by the end of this year, a year earlier than expected. The Michigan-based company says it will use fruit and vegetable-based juices instead to add color to its cereals. The push to get food companies to remove artificial dyes is a centerpiece of HHS Secretary RFK Jr.'s Make America Healthy Again movement that began in 2025. The FDA oversees food products and ingredients did not regulate the changes, but appealed to companies to make voluntary changes and take out anything that doesn't have nutritional value first.
10: One by one, we're going to get rid of every ingredient and added them to school in food that we can legally get addressed.
7: Health experts say all dyes have the potential to spark allergic reactions for a small minority of people. Several dyes, though, have been linked to hyperactivity and sleep or behavioral problems in children. But no studies have shown dyes actually cause ADHD.
11: Their official position is that while most children have no adverse effects, some children may be sensitive. The big problem here is that we just don't have the research.
7: The campaign to oust the synthetic dyes also getting bipartisan support. A growing number of states have already passed legislation or are considering measures to remove or limit artificial dyes in school lunches or state food products. Other food and snack companies have also...
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12: Urgency due to the Bald Range wildfire there, which has already forced thousands of people from their homes. It comes as Utah is also the site of a major wildfire dubbed the Wide Mouth 2. Yesterday, two people were killed when a fire helicopter crashed in that area. A manhunt is underway right now in New York State for a man suspected of killing his father and setting fire to his home. ABC's Ike Ajachi has details.
13: Police say 32-year-old Thomas Ryan is considered armed and dangerous, allegedly carrying chopped wood into his father, Robert Ryan's home on Thursday. Then a loud bang before he's captured on doorbell camera, allegedly running away. The home engulfed in flames.
12: Tens of thousands of people in Puerto Rico are lining up for water as a new rationing program goes into effect in that U.S. territory. The island has been in a severe drought for months.
14: San Juan, the capital of Puerto Rico, and other major municipalities implementing 48-hour water restrictions for hundreds of thousands of residents, tankers being used by the government to deliver much-needed water throughout the territory. Puerto Rico has a finite supply of drinkable groundwater, and the manufacturing industry has put additional pressure on the already strained resource. In the southern town of Salinas, experts warning that wells are drying up and the south aquifer is being depleted. Andrew Dimbert, ABC News.
12: Some developments in the war in Iran, with that country now saying it's nearing a deal with Oman to allow boats to use an Iranian-controlled passageway through the Strait of Hormuz. ABC News national security and defense analyst Mick Mulroy says that just sets up the possibility of Iran collecting tolls on the international waterway.
15: This is not, I think, in the interest of the United States, the region, or the world.
12: Earlier today, Iran's top security official said America needs to correct its behavior if it wants to see that strait fully opened. You're listening to ABC News.
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12: Washington is responding after a judge yesterday put a halt to President Trump's plans to build a $400 million ballroom at the White House, instead saying he has to get congressional approval for that project. Republican Senator John Kennedy says the ballroom is crucial for the president's security.
18: I mean, the security will be much better there than, for example, the ballroom at the Washington Hilton.
12: But Democratic Senator Peter Welch says,
19: what you have is a president who is overreaching well beyond the authority of the executive. But unfortunately, unless we get Republicans to stand up for the legislative branch, he's going to get away with it.
12: Trump says he will appeal that case to the Supreme Court. Three people are recovering in a Michigan hospital after they were rescued following a multi-day search.
20: A family of three was tubing on the Muskegon River in western Michigan. They were reported missing Tuesday and were found Friday, about 7 miles away in a heavily wooded area.